0: They do not know just how many people are involved and inside that bank right now who are trapped. Well, City Hall Police Headquarters are on lockdown there as police negotiate with that suspect right now.
1: Acting Attorney General Todd Blanche got a grilling on Capitol Hill today and confirmed,
2: "We're not moving forward with the fund."
1: That's a controversial anti-weaponization fund that would have used nearly $1.8 billion in taxpayer money to compensate the president's allies. President Trump posting that talks with Iran continued today, but that, quote, one never knows where those talks will go. Six states holding primary elections today, including California. Voters casting ballots in the race for governor and L.A. mayor. This is ABC News. The World Cup is just days away, and as players and staff enter the country, they're facing additional health screenings.
3: The games are expected to draw up to 7 million visitors to the U.S., raising concern about the possible spread of Ebola from Africa. Confirmed cases in the DR Congo have jumped more than 20% in a single day. But one aid group warns the outbreak may be much larger, pointing to delays in detection and limited contact tracing. Americans returning from the DRC, Uganda, and South Sudan must now re-enter the U.S. through four designated airports for mandatory screenings.
1: ABC's Hannah Batah. Google is getting in the business of population control of mosquitoes. The search engine's parent company requesting federal approval to release millions of male mosquitoes in California and Florida that are sterile. General Mills is selling its Häagen-Dazs ice cream shops in mainland China to an investor group that includes Chinese tea brand Ningxi. Dave Packer, ABC News.
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10: Bad policies hurting the city. You're listening to Network Indiana. I'm Jarrett Lewis. Indianapolis crime is getting worse, and a Hoosier political leader says one man is putting feelings and politics ahead of public safety. Ryan Hendrick reports.
11: U.S. Senator Jim Banks said on the Senate floor Monday that soft-on-crime policies pushed by Marion County Prosecutor Ryan Mears have allowed innocent people to die. He pointed to Brett Scroggum, who was shot in the head in a parking garage last week on his way to a baseball game.
12: Brett's murder is the second murder in downtown Indianapolis in less than a week. Just before the Indianapolis 500, Gregory Anderson, a father of five children, was murdered in the downtown bar district in Indianapolis.
11: Banks called Mears a rogue prosecutor. Ryan Hedrick, Network Indiana.
10: A lawsuit is being filed against Ben Davis High School, where a former custodian says she was repeatedly raped by a coworker while school district leaders did nothing to stop it. This case caught the attention of Beth White, who's with the Indiana Coalition to End Sexual Assault.
13: And this person suffered for months and months in a way that is just completely unacceptable.
10: White says this is another example of how the victim gets blamed for an organization's shortcomings, and that has to stop. Indiana Governor Mike Braun signing a bill into law today that strengthens Indiana's cooperation with the feds. He says it also holds employers accountable for hiring illegal aliens and censors no community in Indiana operates as a sanctuary for illegal immigration.
14: Hoosiers have seen the drugs and the crime that come when our federal laws are not enforced. I took action immediately, partnering with the federal authorities to enforce our nation's most fundamental laws.
10: He says this legislation builds on his leadership to bolster immigration.
15: It remain as important as they were before, but we are not moving forward with the fund.
16: The Justice Department still needs to file the paperwork. 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
3: Bad policies hurting the city. You're listening to Network Indiana. I'm Jarrett Lewis. Indianapolis crime is getting worse, and a Hoosier political leader says one man is putting feelings and politics ahead of public safety. Ryan Hendrick reports.
4: U.S. Senator Jim Banks said on the Senate floor Monday that soft-on-crime policies pushed by Marion County Prosecutor Ryan Mears have allowed innocent people to die. He pointed to Brett Scroggum, who was shot in the head in a parking garage last week on his way to a baseball game.
5: Brett's murder is the second murder in downtown Indianapolis in less than a week. Just before the Indianapolis 500, Gregory Anderson, a father of five children, was murdered in the downtown bar district in Indianapolis.
4: Banks called Mears a rogue prosecutor. Ryan Hedrick, Network Indiana.
3: A lawsuit is being filed against Ben Davis High School, where a former custodian says she was repeatedly raped by a co-worker while school district leaders did nothing to stop it. This case caught the attention of Beth White, who's with the Indiana Coalition to End Sexual Assault.
6: And this person suffered for months and months in a way that is just completely unacceptable.
3: White said this is another example of how the victim gets blamed for an organization's shortcomings, and that has to stop. Indiana Governor Mike Braun signing a bill into law today that strengthens Indiana's cooperation with the feds. He says it also holds employers accountable for hiring illegal aliens and censors no community in Indiana operates as a sanctuary for illegal immigration.
7: Hoosiers have seen the drugs and the crime that come when our federal laws are not enforced. I took action immediately, partnering with the federal authorities to enforce our nation's most fundamental laws.
3: He says this legislation builds on his leadership to bolster immigration enforcement and prioritize public safety. Governor Braun also declaring June as Nuclear Family Month, defining the nuclear family as one husband, one wife, and their children. He says that family structure is central to society and points to research suggesting children often do better when raised by married biological parents. I'm Jarrett Lewis. 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
8: 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I'm Rusty Dixon, Max 98.3 FM News. Indiana Department of Transportation contractor EMB Paving LLC will begin construction on a reduced conflict intersection at U.S. 31 and State Road 10 on or after Tuesday, June 9th. The left lane and shoulder of northbound and southbound U.S. 31 will be closed for road construction for the intersection improvement project. Median of U.S. 31 and State Road 10 will be closed, eliminating access to eastbound State Road 10 from southbound U.S. 31 or westbound State Road 10 from northbound U.S. 31. State Road 10 will have only right-in, right-out access to and from U.S. 31 due to the median closure. Detour for westbound State Road 10 will follow northbound U.S. 31 and utilize the ramps at the U.S. 30 interchange to turn around to southbound U.S. 31 to get westbound on State Road 10. Detour for eastbound State Road 10 will follow southbound U.S. 31, State Road 110, and State Road 331. Motors should stay alert for changing traffic patterns in the area. Follow all traffic directions and signage carefully. Construction will be ongoing through July. The RCI is an alternative to traditional roadway intersections on a four-lane highway. Instead of motorists crossing fast-moving lanes of traffic to get to the opposing lanes, drivers at an RCI turn right in the same direction of traffic, merge into the left lane, and then make a U-turn in the direction they intend to travel. You can learn more about RCIs on NDOT's website. NDOT encourages drivers to allow extra time when traveling through the area and follow traffic directions carefully. Motorists should slow down, exercise caution, and drive distraction-free through all work zones. June 1st at approximately 8 p.m., Plymouth police are dispatched to the Economy Inn regarding concerns of ongoing drug activity in a room while a child was present. Officers were provided additional information that 46-year-old Kenneth Lane and 37-year-old Tiffany Milton would be residing in the room with a 1-year-old juvenile. Additionally, officers were advised Lane also had an active warrant for his arrest. Officers arrived on the scene, located the room in question. Lane and Milton and the juvenile were all located inside that room. Lane was immediately taken into custody for his warrant. Milton provided consent to search the room, and officers then located narcotics and paraphernalia inside that room. Department of Child Services was contacted. Milton was taken into custody shortly after. Both Lane and Milton were taken to the Marshall County Jail and booked for possession of methamphetamine, possession of marijuana, of paraphernalia, and neglect of a dependent. Lane was also booked for his warrant. Suspects are considered innocent until proven guilty in a court of law. Academy Award-winning actor Nicolas Cage will be at this year's Indiana Comic Con. Jake McDaniel has the details.
3: Cage is known for his hits, including playing the Man of Steel in DC Studios' The Flash back in 2024. He's also in the live-action series Spider-Noir, which premiered this past Monday. You can meet Cage at the Indiana Convention Center for this year's Comic-Con, which kicks off this Friday and runs through Sunday the 7th. You can check out the full list of celebrities who will be there on the Indiana Comic Convention's website. Jake McDaniel, Network Indiana.
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9: From the Tri-County Weather Center, I'm Bill Banks on All News 1520 WKVI. 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Tonight, clear with a light breeze and 52 degrees. Tomorrow, sunny with a high in the low 80s. Tomorrow night, clear and 56. Thursday, sunny and 86 degrees. Friday, partly sunny, high in the mid-80s. I'm Bill Banks. For your local forecast 24/7, visit WKVI.com.
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9: Northern Indiana farmers had a chance to speak directly with USDA Deputy Secretary Stephen Vaden during a lunch meeting Tuesday that brought together producers from the grain, livestock, and specialty crop sectors. This is Hoosier Ag Today. I'm Greg Allen. While a wide range of agricultural issues were discussed, fertilizer supply emerged as the top concern. According to Vaden,
10: farmers need supply, and yet we've got at least one domestic company here threatening to curtail production domestically while they ship more overseas. This is unacceptable. We in the Trump administration realize it. The secretary and I are working on further levers that we can pull because we need this problem solved not just for this growing season, but for multiple growing seasons into the future so we don't find ourselves in the same situation again.
9: The meeting offered producers an opportunity to share concerns directly with USDA leadership while highlighting programs that are helping farms remain viable and productive. I'm Greg Allen.
11: 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Tonight, clear with a light breeze and 52 degrees. Tomorrow, sunny with a high in the low 80s. Tomorrow night, clear and 56. Thursday, sunny and 86 degrees. Friday, partly sunny, high in the mid-80s. I'm Bill Banks. For your local forecast 24/7, visit WKVI.com.
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15: So to start, thank you again for this opportunity. It's an honor to be the head coach of Plymouth Boys Basketball. The big thing that I've been looking for is a place to kind of spread my roots long-term, per se. I'm engaged, getting married in October, so I kind of look forward to the opportunity again of just building this program from the ground up and hopefully having some future children going through the school board as well.
16: With that, Jason Breeden was welcomed by the Plymouth School Board as the next head basketball coach at Plymouth High School. And we'll have an interview with Jason coming up a little bit later this week. And last night as well was Glenn over Valley and saw ball action 1-0 at Valley. The Falcons move on to semi-state action. They'll play East Noble, who defeated Mississinewa by a final of 10-5 yesterday. They'll be at Twin Lakes Saturday at 1 p.m. Also Saturday at 1 p.m., Bremen and Bluffton will face off at Northwood in baseball regional action. That starts, as I said, at 1 p.m. That'll be our Max 98.3 Game of the Week. Join me for all the play-by-play action starting at 12:30, 1 o'clock the first pitch. That's your sports check. I'm Rusty Nixon, Max 98.3 FM, part of the winning team at Kankakee Valley Broadcasting.
5: ABC News, I'm Dave Packer. An unknown number of hostages are being held this hour as police respond to a bank robbery and bomb threat in Bakersfield, California. ABC's Melissa Adon is in Los Angeles.
6: Police say there is a male suspect that's inside that bank. He's making bomb threats, but police say they do not know just how many people are involved and inside that bank right now who are trapped. Well, City Hall, police headquarters are on lockdown there as police negotiate with that suspect right now.
5: Acting Attorney General Todd Blanch got a grilling on Capitol Hill today and confirmed,
7: "We're not moving forward with the fund."
5: That's a controversial anti-weaponization fund that would have used nearly $1.8 billion in taxpayer money to compensate the president's allies. President Trump posting that talks with Iran continued today, but

0: limited contact tracing. Americans returning from the DRC, Uganda, and South Sudan must now re-enter the U.S. through four designated airports for mandatory screenings.
1: ABC's Hannah Batah. Google is getting in the business of population control of mosquitoes. The search engine's parent company requesting federal approval to release millions of male mosquitoes in California and Florida that are sterile. General Mills is selling its Häagen-Dazs ice cream shops in mainland China to an investor group that includes Chinese tea brand Ningxi. Dave Packer, ABC News.
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4: Bad policies hurting the city. You're listening to Network Indiana. I'm Jarrett Lewis. Indianapolis crime is getting worse, and a Hoosier political leader says one man is putting feelings in politics ahead of public safety. Ryan Hendrick reports.
5: U.S. Senator Jim Banks said on the Senate floor Monday that soft-on-crime policies pushed by Marion County Prosecutor Ryan Mears have allowed innocent people to die. He pointed to Brett Scroggum, who was shot in the head in a parking garage last week on his way to a baseball game.
6: Brett's murder is the second murder in downtown Indianapolis in less than a week. Just before the Indianapolis 500, Gregory Anderson, a father of five children, was murdered in the downtown bar district in Indianapolis.
5: Banks called Mears a rogue prosecutor. Ryan Hedrick, Network Indiana.
4: A lawsuit is being filed against Ben Davis High School, where a former custodian says she was repeatedly raped by a co-worker while school district leaders did nothing to stop it. This case caught the attention of Beth White, who's with the Indiana Coalition to End Sexual Assault.
7: And this person suffered for months and months in a way that is just completely unacceptable.
4: White said this is another example of how the victim gets blamed for an organization's shortcomings, and that has to stop. Indiana Governor Mike Braun signing a bill into law today that strengthens Indiana's cooperation with the feds. He says it also holds employers accountable for hiring illegal aliens and censors no community in Indiana operates as a sanctuary for illegal immigration.
8: Hoosiers have seen the drugs and the crime that come when our federal laws are not enforced. I took action immediately, partnering with the federal authorities to enforce our nation's most fundamental laws.
4: He says this legislation builds on his leadership to bolster immigration enforcement and prioritize public safety. Governor Braun also declaring June as Nuclear Family Month, defining the nuclear family as one husband, one wife, and their children. He says that family structure is central to society and points to research suggesting children often do better when raised by married biological parents. I'm Jarrett Lewis. You're listening to Network Indiana.
9: The Stark County Surveyor's Office has shared that a traveling forestry exhibit will be visiting the area this weekend. I'm Becca Shepherd for Stark County Family Dentistry from the WKVI Information Center. On Saturday, June 6th, from 9 a.m. to 2 p.m. Central Time, Woods on Wheels will be at the Kankakee State Fish and Wildlife Area. Woods on Wheels is a family-friendly outdoor learning adventure that approaches forestry education in a hands-on, engaging, and interactive way. Students who attend can learn about future forestry career opportunities, and parents have a chance to connect with professionals and to ask questions. The exhibit features interactive displays and games for students of all ages and showcases information about Indiana forests, woodland management skills, and science-based lessons in forestry. This traveling exhibit is sponsored by the Indiana Department of Natural Resources and Purdue University, and the community is invited to attend this outdoor interactive event this weekend. The town of Winnemac will hold a regular meeting of its Board of Parks and Recreation tomorrow, June 3rd. The meeting is scheduled to begin at 5 p.m. Eastern Time and will take place at the Municipal Utility Complex's boardroom, which is located at 623 West 11th Street in Winnemac. After the meeting is called to order and the Pledge of Allegiance is recited, there will be a section of the meeting that is set aside for public input. Board members will vote on the approval of minutes from May 6th

0: as well as on the approval of any claims. Under the new business section of the agenda, the board will receive a report from the park manager. Seeing as there's no old business listed, the meeting will then be adjourned. The public is invited to attend this meeting. This summer, Indiana students ages 18 and younger will have access to free nutritious meals and snacks at close to 1,000 locations statewide through the 2026 Summer Food Service Program. Households can find information about the meal types served and days of the week when meals are offered by using a couple tools online, the U.S. Department of Agriculture's Summer Meals Site Finder or the Indiana Department of Education's Searchable Meal Site Locator. 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Congregate meal locations range from parks and community centers to schools, churches, and mobile feeding sites. In some qualified rural locations, meals may be available for pickup. The Summer Food Service Program has provided children ages 18 and under with access to free nutritious meals and snacks during the summer months for over 50 years. 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Marshall Stark Special Olympics athletes are departing for the 2026 Summer Games on June 11th, and our communities are invited to send them off. The 2026 Games will be taking place at Indiana State University in Terre Haute from June 12th through 14th. This annual three-day event will see over 2,400 athletes coming together to compete. Our own local Marshall Stark Special Olympic athletes will be sending five teams to the competition this year: the powerlifting team, track and field, the swim team, the bocce team, and bowling. The community is invited to send all of the teams off to the Summer Games. Their bus will depart from Culver High School on Thursday, June 11th at 6 p.m. Eastern Time. The bus will head from School Street onto Academy Road, then onto Lakeshore Drive, and finally onto Main Street. Local community members, businesses, and fire, EMS, and police are invited to show their support and send the teams off in style. Signs, posters, banners, decorations, pom-poms, noisemakers, and loud cheers are all welcome as these athletes head off towards the culmination of their hard work and the dedication to their teams. 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
1: From the Tri-County Weather Center, I'm Bill Banks on All News 1520 WKVI. 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Tonight, clear with a light breeze and 52 degrees. Tomorrow, sunny with a high in the low 80s. Tomorrow night, clear and 56. Thursday, sunny and 86 degrees. Friday, partly sunny, high in the mid-80s. I'm Bill Banks. 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
10: Northern Indiana farmers had a chance to speak directly with USDA Deputy Secretary Stephen Vaden during a lunch meeting Tuesday that brought together producers from the grain, livestock, and specialty crop sectors. This is Hoosier Ag Today. I'm Greg Allen. While a wide range of agricultural issues were discussed, fertilizer supply emerged as the top concern. According to Vaden,
11: farmers need supply, and yet we've got at least one domestic company here threatening to curtail production domestically while they ship more overseas. This is unacceptable. We in the Trump administration realize it. The secretary and I are working on further levers that we can pull because we need this problem solved not just for this growing season, but for multiple growing seasons into the future so we don't find ourselves in the same situation again.
10: The meeting offered producers an opportunity to share concerns directly with USDA leadership while highlighting programs that are helping farms remain viable and productive. I'm Greg Allen.
0: Turning now to funeral arrangements. A celebration of life for Debbie J. Riddle and her husband, Ronald Rooster Riddle, will be held August 15th at the American Legion in Monterey at 2 p.m. Arrangements have been entrusted to Brayman & Son Memorial Chapel in memory of Debbie J. Riddle. 74-year-old Rebecca Sue Becky Burianic of Madaryville and formerly of North Judson passed away May 27th. There will be a visitation to take place from 4 to 8 p.m. Eastern Time Wednesday, June 3rd at Frayne Mortuary in Madaryville. Funeral services will be held 11 a.m. Eastern Time Thursday, June 4th, also at Frayne Mortuary in Madaryville. Memorial contributions may be made to the Madaryville Assembly of God Church, though the family does request no lilies. In memory of 74-year-old Rebecca Sue Becky Burianic of Madaryville and formerly of North Judson. Amy Jo Sass Rodzowitz, age 64, of Hamlet, passed away Saturday, May 30th. There will be a visitation held from noon to 2 p.m. Central Time this Friday, June 5th, at Ranald's Funeral Home Hamlet Chapel, with funeral services to begin at 2 p.m. In lieu of flowers, memorial contributions may be made to the ALS Foundation in memory of Amy Jo Sass Rodzowitz, age 64, of Hamlet. Remember, you can find complete obituary information online at WKVI.com.
1: 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Tonight, clear with a light breeze and 52 degrees. Tomorrow, sunny with a high in the low 80s. Tomorrow night, clear and 56. Thursday, sunny and 86 degrees. Friday, partly sunny, high in the mid-80s. I'm Bill Banks. For your local forecast 24/7, visit WKVI.com.
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12: AP News, I'm Ben Thomas. President Trump's surprise pick for acting director of national intelligence is drawing bipartisan criticism. Saka Magani has details.
13: The president has tabbed federal housing regulator Bill Pulte to replace Tulsi Gabbard. On Capitol Hill, even Republicans questioned Pulte's national security or intelligence background.
14: I see no evidence of any qualifications for that job.
13: Texas Republican John Cornyn's on the Senate Intelligence Committee, where Chairman Tom Cotton was about as succinct.
15: I have no observations on the matter.
13: Democrat Chris Coons does.
16: I think it is stunning.
13: Noting Pulte's become a Trump attack dog of sorts, using his perch to accuse perceived Trump enemies of mortgage fraud.
17: Willing to act as a Trump political puppet.
13: Top Senate Democrat Chuck Schumer says the appointment makes clear the president's looking for loyalty over protecting America. Sagar Magani, Washington.
12: The Trump administration's dropping its $1.8 billion compensation fund for the president's allies. Acting Attorney General Todd Blanche telling a House panel.
18: The reasons for the fund is something that President Trump talked about for a long time, which is the fact that there were a lot of people in this country who had their government weaponized against them. The reasons for the fund, I think, remain as important as they were before, but we are not moving forward with the fund.
19: Not moving forward ever.
18: Correct.
12: Two semi-official Iranian news agencies say Tehran stopped communication with mediators. It comes amid Israel's ongoing battle against the Lebanese militant group Hezbollah. Israeli drone strikes on southern Lebanon killed 11 today. Iran has insisted the fighting in Lebanon be part of ceasefire talks with the U.S. And in Ukraine, Russia launched a massive aerial attack on Kyiv and other cities today. Officials there say at least 22 civilians were killed. This is AP News. Six states have been holding primaries this Tuesday: New Jersey, Iowa, South Dakota, Montana, New Mexico, and California. And at Donahue reports, it's take two for the White House Correspondents Association dinner.
20: The dinner in April with President Trump in attendance was interrupted.
21: Everybody stay down, stay down!
20: The gunman who prosecutors say tried to assassinate the president tried and failed to get into the venue. Weijia Zhang, president of the White House Correspondents Association, says the dinner will be held July 24th at the Waldorf Astoria in Washington, formerly the Trump International Hotel. President Trump says he will be there. On social media, he called the rescheduling a sign of strength and fortitude and added, "We cannot allow lunatics to change our way of life or even its scheduling." Ed Donahue, Washington.
12: There's more news and the latest developments at APNews.com. I'm Ben Thomas. Thanks for listening.
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4: You're listening to Network Indiana. I'm Jarrett Lewis. Indianapolis crime is getting worse, and a Hoosier political leader says one man is putting feelings and politics ahead of public safety. Ryan Hendrick reports.
5: U.S. Senator Jim Banks said on the Senate floor Monday that soft-on-crime policies pushed by Marion County Prosecutor Ryan Mears have allowed innocent people to die. He pointed to Brett Scroggum, who was shot in the head in a parking garage last week on his way to a baseball game.
6: Brett's murder is the second murder in downtown Indianapolis in less than a week. Just before the Indianapolis 500, Gregory Anderson, a father of five children, was murdered in the downtown bar district in Indianapolis.
5: Banks called Mears a rogue prosecutor. Ryan Hedrick, Network Indiana.
4: A lawsuit is being filed against Ben Davis High School, where a former custodian says she was repeatedly raped by a co-worker while school district leaders did nothing to stop it. This case caught the attention of Beth White, who's with the Indiana Coalition to End Sexual Assault.
16: And this person suffered for months and months in a way that is just completely unacceptable.
4: White said this is another example of how the victim gets blamed for an organization's shortcomings, and that has to stop. Indiana Governor Mike Braun signing a bill into law today that strengthens Indiana's cooperation with the feds. He says it also holds employers accountable for hiring illegal aliens and censors no community in Indiana operates as a sanctuary for illegal immigration.
24: Hoosiers have seen the drugs and the crime that come when our federal laws are not enforced. I took action immediately, partnering with the federal authorities to enforce our nation's most fundamental laws.
4: He says this legislation builds on his leadership to bolster immigration enforcement and prioritize public safety. Governor Braun also declaring June as Nuclear Family Month, defining the nuclear family as one husband, one wife, and their children. He says that family structure is central to society and points to research suggesting children often do better when raised by married biological parents. I'm Jarrett Lewis. 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
29: 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The odds of him going on to fascinate millions with his talent, 1 in 260,000. The odds of this born racer having 157 career top 10 finishes in NASCAR, 1 in 125 billion. The odds of him winning both the Daytona 500 and the Brickyard 400 in the same year, 1 in 195 million. The odds of a child being diagnosed with autism, 1 in 68. 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
30: ABC News, I'm Dave Packer. In Bakersfield, California, at this hour, a man is inside of a Chase Bank claiming to have a bomb and holding people inside. Sergeant Eric Celadon.
31: With the cooperation of our crisis negotiation team
1: and the assistance of the FBI negotiations team, we were able to negotiate the safe surrender of one of the hostages.
2: An unspecified number of other hostages remain inside. U.S. Central Command confirming that the U.S., Kuwait, and Bahrain brought down Iranian ballistic missiles and drones, and that the U.S. conducted airstrikes on Keshem Island in response to attempted attacks by Iran across the Middle East. This is sirens activated in Bahrain, residents being urged to go to a safe location. And the Kuwait Army said its air defenses are currently confronting hostile missile and drone attacks. Primaries in six states today. Polls now closed in New Jersey. Polls close in Iowa, New Mexico, and South Dakota at 8 Central Time. All eyes on California, where voters are casting ballots in the race for governor and L.A. mayor. This is ABC News. The official broadcast center for the FIFA World Cup is now up and running in Dallas, Texas. Chief Event Operations Officer Haimo Shirgi.
7: Without this facility here, nothing goes out to the world. It is an event solely limited to the stadium.
2: And NYPD Police Commissioner Jessica Tisch says officers in her department will be working 12-hour shifts starting next month to accommodate both the World Cup, SAIL 250, the NBA Finals, and America 250. Two crises, one city.
8: Corpus Christi is bordered on two sides by water, but is in a long-term drought and considering a controversial plan to build a desalination plant in its inner harbor. One study finds no risk of environmental harm, but City Councilmember Carolyn Vaughn is skeptical.
9: I'm going to have to be convinced the bay is not going to be harmed.
8: At the same time, Mayor Paulette Guajardo faces a hearing today on her possible removal from office for her handling of tax breaks in a hotel development. Jim Ryan, ABC News.
2: I'm Dave Packer, ABC News.
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4: Bad policies hurting the city. You're listening to Network Indiana. I'm Jarrett Lewis. Indianapolis crime is getting worse, and a Hoosier political leader says one man is putting feelings and politics ahead of public safety. Ryan Hendrick reports.
5: U.S. Senator Jim Banks said on the Senate floor Monday that soft-on-crime policies pushed by Marion County Prosecutor Ryan Mears have allowed innocent people to die. He pointed to Brett Scroggum, who was shot in the head in a parking garage last week on his way to a baseball game.
6: Brett's murder is the second murder in downtown Indianapolis in less than a week. Just before the Indianapolis 500, Gregory Anderson, a father of five children, was murdered in the downtown bar district in Indianapolis.
5: Banks called Mears a rogue prosecutor. Ryan Hedrick, Network Indiana.
4: A lawsuit is being filed against Ben Davis High School, where a former custodian says she was repeatedly raped by a co-worker while school district leaders did nothing to stop it. This case caught the attention of Beth White, who's with the Indiana Coalition to End Sexual Assault.
16: And this person suffered for months and months in a way that is just completely unacceptable.
4: White says this is another example of how the victim gets blamed for an organization's shortcomings, and that has to stop. Indiana Governor Mike Braun signing a bill into law today that strengthens Indiana's cooperation with the feds. He says it also holds employers accountable for hiring illegal aliens and censors no community in Indiana operates as a sanctuary for illegal immigration.
24: Hoosiers have seen the drugs and the crime that come when our federal laws are not enforced. I took action immediately, partnering with the federal authorities to enforce our nation's most fundamental laws.
4: He says this legislation builds on his leadership to bolster immigration enforcement and prioritize public safety. Governor Braun also declaring June as Nuclear Family Month, defining the nuclear family as one husband, one wife, and their children. He says that family structure is central to society and points to research suggesting children often do better when raised by married biological parents. I'm Jarrett Lewis. 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
0: The Stark County Surveyor's Office has shared that a traveling forestry exhibit will be visiting the area this weekend. I'm Becca Shepherd for Stark County Family Dentistry from the WKVI Information Center. On Saturday, June 6th from 9 a.m. to 2 p.m. Central Time, Woods on Wheels will be at the Kankakee State Fish and Wildlife Area. Woods on Wheels is a family-friendly outdoor learning adventure that approaches forestry education in a hands-on, engaging, and interactive way. Students who attend can learn about future forestry career opportunities, and parents have a chance to connect with professionals and to ask questions. The exhibit features interactive displays and games for students of all ages and showcases information about Indiana forests, woodland management skills, and science-based lessons in forestry. This traveling exhibit is sponsored by the Indiana Department of Natural Resources and Purdue University, and the community is invited to attend this outdoor interactive event this weekend. The town of Winnemac will hold a regular meeting of its Board of Parks and Recreation tomorrow, June 3rd. The meeting is scheduled to begin at 5 p.m. Eastern Time and will take place at the Municipal Utility Complex's boardroom, which is located at 623 West 11th Street in Winnemac. After the meeting is called to order and the Pledge of Allegiance is recited, there will be a section of the meeting that is set aside for public input. Board members will vote on the approval of minutes from May 6th, as well as on the approval of any claims. Under the new business section of the agenda, the board will receive a report from the park manager. Seeing as there's no old business listed, the meeting will then be adjourned. The public is invited to attend this meeting. This summer, Indiana students ages 18 and younger will have access to free nutritious meals and snacks at close to 1,000 locations statewide through the 2026 Summer Food Service Program. Households can find information about the meal types served and days of the week when meals are offered by using a couple tools online, the U.S. Department of Agriculture's Summer Meals Site Finder or the Indiana Department of Education's Searchable Meal Site Locator. Links to both of those websites can be found online at WKVI.com. 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Congregate meal locations range from parks and community centers to schools, churches, and mobile feeding sites. In some qualified rural locations, meals may be available for pickup. The Summer Food Service Program has provided children ages 18 and under with access to free nutritious meals and snacks during the summer months for over 50 years. Dates and times for the free Summer Food Service Programs available at Knox, North Judson, and Oregon Davis school systems can be found online at WKVI.com. Marshall Stark Special Olympics athletes are departing for the 2026 Summer Games on June 11th, and our communities are invited to send them off. The 2026 Games will be taking place at Indiana State University in Terre Haute from June 12th through 14th. This annual three-day event will see over 2,400 athletes coming together to compete. Our own local Marshall Stark Special Olympic athletes will be sending five teams to the competition this year: the powerlifting team, track and field, the swim team, the bocce team, and bowling. The community is invited to send all of the teams off to the Summer Games. Their bus will depart from Culver High School on Thursday, June 11th at 6 p.m. Eastern Time. The bus will head from School Street onto Academy Road, then onto Lakeshore Drive, and finally onto Main Street. Local community members, businesses, and fire, EMS, and police are invited to show their support and send the teams off in style. Signs, posters, banners, decorations, pom-poms, noisemakers, and loud cheers are all welcome as these athletes head off towards the culmination of their hard work and the dedication to their teams. 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
12: From the Tri-County Weather Center, I'm Bill Banks on All News 1520 WKVI. 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Tonight, clear with a light breeze and 52 degrees. Tomorrow, sunny with a high in the low 80s. Tomorrow night, clear and 56. Thursday, sunny and 86 degrees. Friday, partly sunny, high in the mid-80s. I'm Bill Banks. For your local forecast 24/7, visit WKVI.com.
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31: Northern Indiana farmers had a chance to speak directly with USDA Deputy Secretary Stephen Vaden during a lunch meeting Tuesday that brought together producers from the grain, livestock, and specialty crop sectors. This is Hoosier Ag Today. I'm Greg Allen. While a wide range of agricultural issues were discussed, fertilizer supply emerged as the top concern. According to Vaden,
32: farmers need supply, and yet we've got at least one domestic company here threatening to curtail production domestically while they ship more overseas. This is unacceptable. We in the Trump administration realize it. The secretary and I are working on further levers that we can pull because we need this problem solved not just for this growing season, but for multiple growing seasons into the future so we don't find ourselves in the same situation again.
31: The meeting offered producers an opportunity to share concerns directly with USDA leadership while highlighting programs that are helping farms remain viable and productive. I'm Greg Allen.
0: Turning now to funeral arrangements. A celebration of life for Debbie J. Riddle and her husband, Ronald Rooster Riddle, will be held August 15th at the American Legion in Monterey at 2 p.m. Arrangements have been entrusted to Brayman & Son Memorial Chapel in memory of Debbie J. Riddle. 74-year-old Rebecca Sue Becky Burianic of Madaryville and formerly of North Judson passed away May 27th. There will be a visitation to take place from 4 to 8 p.m. Eastern Time Wednesday, June 3rd at Frayne Mortuary in Madaryville. Funeral services will be held 11 a.m. Eastern Time Thursday, June 4th, also at Frayne Mortuary in Madaryville. Memorial contributions may be made to the Madaryville Assembly of God Church, though the family does request no lilies. In memory of 74-year-old Rebecca Sue Becky Burianic of Madaryville and formerly of North Judson. Amy Jo Sass Rodzowitz, age 64, of Hamlet, passed away Saturday, May 30th. There will be a visitation held from noon to 2 p.m. Central Time this Friday, June 5th, at Ranald's Funeral Home Hamlet Chapel, with funeral services to begin at 2 p.m. In lieu of flowers, memorial contributions may be made to the ALS Foundation in memory of Amy Jo Sass Rodzowitz, age 64, of Hamlet. Remember, you can find complete obituary information online at WKVI.com.
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12: From the Tri-County Weather Center, I'm Bill Banks on All News 1520 WKVI. 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Tonight, clear with a light breeze and 52 degrees. Tomorrow, sunny with a high in the low 80s. Tomorrow night, clear and 56. Thursday, sunny and 86 degrees. Friday, partly sunny, high in the mid-80s. I'm Bill Banks. For your local forecast 24/7, visit WKVI.com.
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1: Some turmoil in Indianapolis. I'm Network Indiana's Nathaniel Finch. It was a 16-point loss in Portland over the weekend for the Indiana Fever, now at 4-4, with questions on the relationship between Caitlin Clark and head coach Stephanie White after the two got in a visible argument on the bench. Clark says it's all blown out of proportion.
2: Two people being competitive, two people that really want to win. I think a lot of those things happen all the time, and I ride for Steph. I ride for these girls. Steph has my back more than anybody, so nobody in that locker room, in our locker room, or Steph, or our coaching staff thought twice about it. Another example of what everybody, all of you, want to blow up and make something that is just lost and not in reality.
1: According to guard Sophie Cunningham, the team had a full-on meeting yesterday to try to right the ship.
6: What everyone's kind of feeling, where we need to be, what our identity is, offensively where we're struggling, defensively where is the breakdown. And so we literally, I think we were in there for like an hour and a half, almost 2 hours. So I think everyone's on a good page right now and we're ready to work.
1: Indiana next in action on Thursday night at home against the Atlanta Dream, the start of the Commissioner's Cup, the league's in-season tournament. The recovery from the Achilles tear for the Indianapolis Colts starting quarterback Daniel Jones remains promising. This week on the practice field for 7-on-7 work, a major hurdle just 6 months after his devastating injury.
7: Yeah, I think it's just making those strides each and every week, and to get him out there in 7-on-7 was huge, and to get him in the fold, you know, running plays with the guys. So we'll keep that trend going probably through the end of OTAs, and then obviously get him into team stuff when we get to training camp.
1: That's Colts coach Shane Steichen. Next week, full-on veteran minicamp will be another chance for Jones to do 7-on-7 work. With your Network Indiana Sports Report, I'm Nathaniel Finch.
4: Fox News, I'm John Saucier. Homeland Security Secretary Mark Wayne Mullen testifying before the Senate Appropriations Subcommittee on Homeland Security. Ranking Member Chris Murphy says the Secretary Mullen is breaking the law.
5: At your confirmation hearing, you did promise that you would get DHS out of the headlines. We took you at your word. But nothing has really gotten better.
4: Secretary Mullen?
8: We're enforcing laws that Congress did pass. That's reckless. When you start saying it's unconstitutional, what's unconstitutional that we're doing? We swore to uphold the Constitution just like you swore to uphold the Constitution.
4: Well, acting U.S. Attorney General Todd Blanche testifying before House Appropriations Committee says the administration is no longer moving forward of the $1.8 billion anti-weaponization fund.
9: The reasons for the fund, I think, remain as important as they were before, but we are not moving forward with the fund.
4: The Justice Department still needs to file the paperwork. 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
16: Bad policies hurting the city. You're listening to Network Indiana. I'm Jarrett Lewis. Indianapolis crime is getting worse, and a Hoosier political leader says one man is putting feelings and politics ahead of public safety. Ryan Hendrick reports.
22: U.S. Senator Jim Banks said on the Senate floor Monday that soft-on-crime policies pushed by Marion County Prosecutor Ryan Mears have allowed innocent people to die. He pointed to Brett Scroggum, who was shot in the head in a parking garage last week on his way to a baseball game.
23: Brett's murder is the second murder in downtown Indianapolis in less than a week. Just before the Indianapolis 500, Gregory Anderson, a father of five children, was murdered in the downtown bar district in Indianapolis.
22: Banks called Mears a rogue prosecutor. Ryan Hedrick, Network Indiana.
16: A lawsuit is being filed against Ben Davis High School, where a former custodian says she was repeatedly raped by a co-worker while school district leaders did nothing to stop it. This case caught the attention of Beth White, who's with the Indiana Coalition to End Sexual Assault.
24: And this person suffered for months and months in a way that is just completely unacceptable.
16: White says this is another example of how the victim gets blamed for an organization's shortcomings, and that has to stop. Indiana Governor Mike Braun signing a bill into law today that strengthens Indiana's cooperation with the feds. He says it also holds employers accountable for hiring illegal aliens and censors no community in Indiana operates as a sanctuary for illegal immigration.
25: Hoosiers have seen the drugs and the crime that come when our federal laws are not enforced. I took action immediately, partnering with the federal authorities to enforce our nation's most fundamental laws.
16: He says this legislation builds on his leadership to bolster immigration enforcement and prioritize public safety. Governor Braun also declaring June as Nuclear Family Month, defining the nuclear family as one husband, one wife, and their children. He says that family structure is central to society and points to research suggesting children often do better when raised by married biological parents. I'm Jarrett Lewis. 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
28: Construction work will begin next week at U.S. 31 and State Road 10. I'm Rusty Dixon, Max 98.3 FM News. Indiana Department of Transportation contractor EMB Paving LLC will begin construction on a reduced conflict intersection at U.S. 31 and State Road 10 on or after Tuesday, June 9th. The left lane and shoulder of northbound and southbound U.S. 31 will be closed for road construction for the intersection improvement project. Median of U.S. 31 and State Road 10 will be closed, eliminating access to eastbound State Road 10 from southbound U.S. 31 or westbound State Road 10 from northbound U.S. 31. State Road 10 will have only right-in, right-out access to and from U.S. 31 due to the median closure. Detour for westbound State Road 10 will follow northbound U.S. 31 and utilize the ramps at the US 30 interchange to turn around to southbound US 31 to get westbound on State Road 10. Detour for eastbound State Road 10 will follow southbound US 31, State Road 110, and State Road 331. Motorists should stay alert for changing traffic patterns in the area. Follow all traffic directions and signage carefully. Construction will be ongoing through July. The RCI is an alternative to traditional roadway intersections on a four-lane highway. Instead of motorists crossing fast-moving lanes of traffic to get to the opposing lanes, drivers at an RCI turn right in the same direction of traffic, merge into the left lane, and then make a U-turn in the direction they intend to travel. You can learn more about RCIs on NDOT's website. NDOT encourages drivers to allow extra time when traveling through the area and follow traffic directions carefully. Motorists should slow down, exercise caution, and drive distraction-free through all work zones. June 1st at approximately 8 p.m., Plymouth police are dispatched to the Economy Inn regarding concerns of ongoing drug activity in a room while a child was present. Officers were provided additional information that 46-year-old Kenneth Lane and 37-year-old Tiffany Milton would be residing in the room with a 1-year-old juvenile. Additionally, officers were advised Lane also had an active warrant for his arrest. Officers arrived on the scene, located the room in question. Lane and Milton and the juvenile were all located inside that room. Lane was immediately taken into custody for his warrant. Milton provided consent to search the room, and officers then located narcotics and paraphernalia inside that room. Department of Child Services was contacted. Milton was taken into custody shortly after. Both Lane and Milton were taken to the Marshall County Jail and booked for possession of methamphetamine, possession of marijuana, of paraphernalia, and neglect of a dependent. Lane was also booked for his warrant. Suspects are considered innocent until proven guilty in a court of law. Academy Award-winning actor Nicolas Cage will be at this year's Indiana Comic Con. Jake McDaniel has the details.
16: Cage is known for his hits, including playing the Man of Steel in DC Studios' The Flash back in 2024. He's also in the live-action series Spider-Noir, which premiered this past Monday. You can meet Cage at the Indiana Convention Center for this year's Comic-Con, which kicks off this Friday and runs through Sunday the 7th. You can check out the full list of celebrities who will be there on the Indiana Comic Convention's website. Jake McDaniel, Network Indiana.
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12: From the Tri-County Weather Center, I'm Bill Banks on All News 1520 WKVI. 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Tonight, clear with a light breeze and 52 degrees. Tomorrow, sunny with a high in the low 80s. Tomorrow night, clear and 56. Thursday, sunny and 86 degrees. Friday, partly sunny, high in the mid-80s. I'm Bill Banks. For your local forecast 24/7, visit WKVI.com.
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19: Northern Indiana farmers had a chance to speak directly with USDA Deputy Secretary Stephen Vaden during a lunch meeting Tuesday that brought together producers from the grain, livestock, and specialty crop sectors. This is Hoosier Ag Today. I'm Greg Allen. While a wide range of agricultural issues were discussed, fertilizer supply emerged as the top concern. According to Vaden,
20: farmers need supply, and yet we've got at least one domestic company here threatening to curtail production domestically while they ship more overseas. This is unacceptable. We in the Trump administration realize it. The secretary and I are working on further levers that we can pull because we need this problem solved not just for this growing season, but for multiple growing seasons into the future so we don't find ourselves in the same situation again.
19: The meeting offered producers an opportunity to share concerns directly with USDA leadership while highlighting programs that are helping farms remain viable and productive. I'm Greg Allen.
12: 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Tonight, clear with a light breeze and 52 degrees. Tomorrow, sunny with a high in the low 80s. Tomorrow night, clear and 56. Thursday, sunny and 86 degrees. Friday, partly sunny, high in the mid-80s. I'm Bill Banks. For your local forecast 24/7, visit WKVI.com.
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21: So to start, thank you again for this opportunity. It's an honor to be the head coach of Plymouth Boys Basketball. The big thing that I've been looking for is a place to kind of spread my roots long-term, per se. I'm engaged, getting married in October, so I kind of look forward to the opportunity again of just building this program from the ground up and hopefully having some future children going through the school board as well.
28: With that, Jason Breeden was welcomed by the Plymouth School Board as the next head basketball coach at Plymouth High School. And we'll have an interview with Jason coming up a little bit later this week. And last night as well was Glenn over Valley and saw ball action 1-0 at Valley. The Falcons move on to semi-state action. They'll play East Noble, who defeated Mississinewa by a final of 10-5 yesterday. They'll be at Twin Lakes Saturday at 1 p.m. Also Saturday at 1 p.m., Bremen and Bluffton will face off at Northwood in baseball regional action. That starts, as I said, at 1 p.m. That'll be our Max 98.3 Game of the Week. Join me for all the play-by-play action starting at 12:30, 1 o'clock the first pitch. That's your sports check. I'm Rusty Nixon, Max 98.3 FM, part of the winning team at Kankakee Valley Broadcasting.
1: ABC News, I'm Dave Packer. In Bakersfield, California, at this hour, a man is inside of a Chase Bank claiming to have a bomb and holding people inside. Sergeant Eric Celadon.
4: With the cooperation of our crisis negotiation team and the assistance of the FBI negotiations team, we were able to negotiate the safe surrender of one of the hostages.
1: An unspecified number of other hostages remain inside. U.S. Central Command confirming that the U.S., Kuwait, and Bahrain brought down Iranian ballistic missiles and drones, and that the U.S. conducted airstrikes on Keshem Island in response to attempted attacks by Iran across the Middle East. This is sirens activated in Bahrain, residents being urged to go to a safe location. And the Kuwait Army said its air defenses are currently confronting hostile missile and drone attacks. Primaries in six states today. Polls now closed in New Jersey. Polls close in Iowa, New Mexico, and South Dakota at 8 Central.

0: But City Councilmember Carolyn Vaughn is skeptical.
1: I'm going to have to be convinced the bay is not going to be harmed.
0: At the same time, Mayor Paulette Guajardo faces a hearing today on her possible removal from office for her handling of tax breaks in a hotel development. Jim Ryan, ABC News.
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6: That policy is hurting the city. You're listening to Network Indiana. I'm Jarrett Lewis. Indianapolis crime is getting worse, and a Hoosier political leader says one man is putting feelings and politics ahead of public safety. Ryan Hendrick reports.
7: U.S. Senator Jim Banks said on the Senate floor Monday that soft-on-crime policies pushed by Marion County Prosecutor Ryan Mears have allowed innocent people to die. He pointed to Brett Scroggum, who was shot in the head in a parking garage last week on his way to a baseball game.
8: Brett's murder is the second murder in downtown Indianapolis in less than a week. Just before the Indianapolis 500, Gregory Anderson, a father of five children, was murdered in the downtown bar district in Indianapolis.
7: Banks called Mears a rogue prosecutor. Ryan Hedrick, Network Indiana.
6: A lawsuit is being filed against Ben Davis High School, where a former custodian says she was repeatedly raped by a co-worker while school district leaders did nothing to stop it. This case caught the attention of Beth White, who's with the Indiana Coalition to End Sexual Assault.
9: And this person suffered for months and months in a way that is just completely unacceptable.
6: White said this is another example of how the victim gets blamed for an organization's shortcomings, and that has to stop. Indiana Governor Mike Braun signing a bill into law today that strengthens Indiana's cooperation with the feds. He says it also holds employers accountable for hiring illegal aliens and censors no community in Indiana operates as a sanctuary for illegal immigration.
10: Hoosiers have seen the drugs and the crime that come when our federal laws are not enforced. I took action immediately, partnering with the federal authorities to enforce our nation's most fundamental laws.
6: He says this legislation builds on his leadership to bolster immigration enforcement and prioritize public safety. Governor Braun also declaring June as Nuclear Family Month, defining the nuclear family as one husband, one wife, and their children. He says that family structure is central to society and points to research suggesting children often do better when raised by married biological parents. I'm Jarrett Lewis. 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
11: The Stark County Surveyor's Office has shared that a traveling forestry exhibit will be visiting the area this weekend. I'm Becca Shepherd for Stark County Family Dentistry from the WKVI Information Center. On Saturday, June 6th, from 9 a.m. to 2 p.m. Central Time, Woods on Wheels will be at the Kankakee State Fish and Wildlife Area. Woods on Wheels is a family-friendly outdoor learning adventure that approaches forestry education in a hands-on, engaging, and interactive way. Students who attend can learn about future forestry career opportunities, and parents have a chance to connect with professionals and to ask questions. The exhibit features interactive displays and games for students of all ages and showcases information about Indiana forests, woodland management skills, and science-based lessons in forestry. This traveling exhibit is sponsored by the Indiana Department of Natural Resources and Purdue University, and the community is invited to attend this outdoor interactive event this weekend. The town of Winnemac will hold a regular meeting of its Board of Parks and Recreation tomorrow, June 3rd. The meeting is scheduled to begin at 5 p.m. Eastern Time and will take place at the Municipal Utility Complex's boardroom, which is located at 623 West 11th Street in Winnemac. After the meeting is called to order and the Pledge of Allegiance is recited, there will be a section of the meeting that is set aside for public input. Board members will vote on the approval of minutes from May 6th, as well as on the approval of any claims. Under the new business section of the agenda, the board will receive a report from the park manager. Seeing as there's no old business listed, the meeting will then be adjourned. The public is invited to attend this meeting. This summer, Indiana students ages 18 and younger

0: 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Marshall Stark Special Olympics athletes are departing for the 2026 Summer Games on June 11th, and our communities are invited to send them off. The 2026 Games will be taking place at Indiana State University in Terre Haute from June 12th through 14th. This annual three-day event will see over 2,400 athletes coming together to compete. Our own local Marshall Stark Special Olympic athletes will be sending five teams to the competition this year: the powerlifting team, track and field, the swim team, the bocce team, and bowling. The community is invited to send all of the teams off to the Summer Games. Their bus will depart from Culver High School on Thursday, June 11th at 6 p.m. Eastern Time. The bus will head from School Street onto Academy Road, then onto Lakeshore Drive, and finally onto Main Street. Local community members, businesses, and fire, EMS, and police are invited to show their support and send the teams off in style. Signs, posters, banners, decorations, pom-poms, noisemakers, and loud cheers are all welcome as these athletes head off towards the culmination of their hard work and the dedication to their teams. 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
1: From the Tri-County Weather Center, I'm Bill Banks on All News 1520 WKVI. 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Tonight, clear with a light breeze and 52 degrees. Tomorrow, sunny with a high in the low 80s. Tomorrow night, clear and 56. Thursday, sunny and 86 degrees. Friday, partly sunny, high in the mid-80s. I'm Bill Banks. For your local forecast 24/7, visit WKVI.com.
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14: Northern Indiana farmers had a chance to speak directly with USDA Deputy Secretary Stephen Vaden during a lunch meeting Tuesday that brought together producers from the grain, livestock, and specialty crop sectors. This is Hoosier Ag Today. I'm Greg Allen. While a wide range of agricultural issues were discussed, fertilizer supply emerged as the top concern. According to Vaden,
15: farmers need supply, and yet we've got at least one domestic company here threatening to curtail production domestically while they ship more overseas. This is unacceptable. We in the Trump administration realize it. The secretary and I are working on further levers that we can pull because we need this problem solved not just for this growing season, but for multiple growing seasons into the future so we don't find ourselves in the same situation again.
14: The meeting offered producers an opportunity to share concerns directly with USDA leadership while highlighting programs that are helping farms remain viable and productive. I'm Greg Allen.
0: Turning now to funeral arrangements. A celebration of life for Debbie J. Riddle and her husband, Ronald Rooster Riddle, will be held August 15th at the American Legion in Monterey at 2 p.m. Arrangements have been entrusted to Brayman & Son Memorial Chapel in memory of Debbie J. Riddle. 74-year-old Rebecca Sue Becky Burianic of Madaryville and formerly of North Judson passed away May 27th. There will be a visitation to take place from 4 to 8 p.m. Eastern Time Wednesday, June 3rd at Frayne Mortuary in Madaryville. Funeral services will be held 11 a.m. Eastern Time Thursday, June 4th, also at Frayne Mortuary in Madaryville. Memorial contributions may be made to the Madaryville Assembly of God Church, though the family does request no lilies. In memory of 74-year-old Rebecca Sue Becky Burianic of Madaryville and formerly of North Judson. Amy Jo Sass Rodzowitz, age 64, of Hamlet, passed away Saturday, May 30th. There will be a visitation held from noon to 2 p.m. Central Time this Friday, June 5th, at Reynolds Funeral Home Hamlet Chapel, with funeral services to begin at 2 p.m. In lieu of flowers, memorial contributions may be made to the ALS Foundation in memory of Amy Jo Sass Rodzowitz, age 64, of Hamlet. Remember, you can find complete obituary information online at WKVI.com.
1: 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Tonight, clear with a light breeze and 52 degrees. Tomorrow, sunny with a high in the low 80s. Tomorrow night, clear and 56. Thursday, sunny and 86 degrees. Friday, partly sunny, high in the mid-80s. I'm Bill Banks. For your local forecast 24/7, visit WKVI.com.
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16: AP News, I'm Ben Thomas. The Trump administration called it an anti-weaponization fund. Democrats called it a political slush fund. And some Republicans didn't care for the look of it either. It Donahue reports the nearly $1.8 billion fund to compensate allies of the president is now being scrapped.
17: Acting Attorney General Todd Blanche told a House committee,
18: "We are not moving forward with the fund, period."
17: New York Democrat Grace Meng asked,
19: "Not moving forward ever."
18: Correct.
19: Oh.
17: The administration had said the fund was essential to make up for what officials insist was weaponized law enforcement during the Biden administration. Blanche said the Justice Department was not abandoning part of a settlement with the IRS that gave President Trump and his family immunity from tax audits. Connecticut Democrat Rosa DeLauro says it adds up to about $100 million.
20: We are going to forever barred and precluded from examining or prosecuting the president, his sons, and the Trump Organization's current tax filing.
17: The president sued the IRS over leaked tax returns. Ed Donahue, Washington.
16: President Trump's named housing regulator Bill Pulte as acting director of national intelligence. Republican Senator John Cornyn's reaction.
21: I see no evidence of any qualifications for that job.
16: Democratic Senator Chris Coons.
22: Literally zero national security or intelligence experience.
16: U.S. Central Command says Iran's fired more missiles at Kuwait and Bahrain, but they failed to hit their targets. In response, the U.S. launched strikes on an Iranian military ground control station on Kashem Island near the Strait of Hormuz. Iranian news agencies report Tehran's stopped communicating with mediators about extending a ceasefire in the war. President Trump disputes that and says talks continue. Israeli drone strikes on southern Lebanon killed 11 people Tuesday, a day after President Trump said Israel and Hezbollah had agreed to reduce fighting. This is AP News. An assessment of President Trump's health. Sakamagani on who it comes from.
23: The nation's Medicare and Medicaid chief says President Trump is in excellent health. Mehmet Oz is a heart surgeon who had Donald Trump on his TV show 10 years ago.
24: And at the time, I was stunned at how well he was doing.
23: And looking at the president's medical records now,
24: they're spectacular.
23: Oz did not mince words at the White House podium.
24: That amount of energy and that amount of mental acuity does not exist in a vacuum. You have to have a vessel to carry it.
23: But asked why the 80-year-old president last week had the fourth known checkup of his second term.
24: I think he likes the results. He does really well. He aces the test every single day.
23: Oz believes the president wants to make sure everything's going in the right direction. Sagar Meghani, Washington.
16: There's more news at APnews.com. I'm Ben Thomas. Thanks for listening.
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5: 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Congratulations, Gary, on a job well done.
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6: ABC News, I'm Dave Packard. One person has been released, but an unknown number of people are still being held inside a Bakersfield, California bank. A man barricaded himself inside the building this afternoon.
7: Inside the building, I can see inside the primary building. The subject's got people on their knees.
6: Emergency audio from Broadcastify. The suspect claims to have a bomb. Midterm primaries in six states tonight. Results coming in. ABC News projects Rebecca Bennett will be the Democratic nominee for Congress in New Jersey's 7th District. And in the South Dakota Republican Senate primary, ABC News projects incumbent Mike Rounds will win. And we project in the New Mexico Democratic Senate primary, incumbent Ben Ray Lujan wins that one. CENTCOM says U.S. forces helped intercept Iranian missiles and conducted self-defense strikes on Keshem Island following attempted attacks by Iran. This is U.S. military says it disabled an oil tanker that ignored orders off the coast of Iran. This is ABC News. A search is underway in California's Lake Tahoe for a 60-year-old man who went missing during a Memorial Day hike. Jason Coffrin was last known to be at Angora Peak. An investigation is underway in Chester, Pennsylvania, where authorities busted a suspected cockfighting ring.
8: It's okay, honey. It's okay.
9: Our cameras are rolling as state and local police, along with the SPCA, raided a warehouse. Inside, police say they interrupted a cockfight in progress.
10: There was food set up, drinks set up.
9: Nicole Wilson is the director of animal law enforcement for the SPCA. She says this was a complex operation involving 25 people from as far away as New York. They say they found 52 live chickens and three that had already died from fighting.
6: ABC's John Paul. The Center for Humane Economy says another 135 dogs will be removed from Ridgeland Farms in Blue Mounds, Wisconsin, the facility that breeds beagles used in biomedical research. Dave Packer, ABC News.
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0: I'm Jarrett Lewis. Indianapolis crime is getting worse, and a Hoosier political leader says one man is putting feelings in politics ahead of public safety. Ryan Hendrick reports.
3: U.S. Senator Jim Banks said on the Senate floor Monday that soft-on-crime policies pushed by Marion County Prosecutor Ryan Mears have allowed innocent people to die. He pointed to Brett Scroggum, who was shot in the head in a parking garage last week on his way to a baseball game.
15: Brett's murder is the second murder in downtown Indianapolis in less than a week. Just before the Indianapolis 500, Gregory Anderson, a father of five children, was murdered in the downtown bar district in Indianapolis.
3: Banks called Mears a rogue prosecutor. Ryan Hedrick, Network Indiana.
0: A lawsuit is being filed against Ben Davis High School, where a former custodian says she was repeatedly raped by a coworker while school district leaders did nothing to stop it. This case caught the attention of Beth White, who's with the Indiana Coalition to End Sexual Assault.
16: And this person suffered for months and months in a way that is just completely unacceptable.
0: White said this is another example of how the victim gets blamed for an organization's shortcomings, and that has to stop. Indiana Governor Mike Braun signing a bill into law today that strengthens Indiana's cooperation with the feds. He says it also holds employers accountable for hiring illegal aliens and censors no community in Indiana operates as a sanctuary for illegal immigration.
17: Hoosiers have seen the drugs and the crime that come when our federal laws are not enforced. I took action immediately, partnering with the federal authorities to enforce our nation's most fundamental laws.
0: He says this legislation builds on his leadership to bolster immigration enforcement and prioritize public safety. Governor Braun also declaring June as Nuclear Family Month, defining the nuclear family as one husband, one wife, and their children. He says that family structure is central to society and points to research suggesting children often do better when raised by married biological parents. I'm Jarrett Lewis. 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
18: The Stark County Surveyor's Office has shared that a traveling forestry exhibit will be visiting the area this weekend. I'm Becca Shepherd for Stark County Family Dentistry from the WKVI Information Center. On Saturday, June 6th, from 9 a.m. to 2 p.m. Central Time, Woods on Wheels will be at the Kankakee State Fish and Wildlife Area. Woods on Wheels is a family-friendly outdoor learning adventure that approaches forestry education in a hands-on, engaging, and interactive way. Students who attend can learn about future forestry career opportunities, and parents have a chance to connect with professionals and to ask questions. The exhibit features interactive displays and games for students of all ages and showcases information about Indiana forests, woodland management skills, and science-based lessons in forestry. This traveling exhibit is sponsored by the Indiana Department of Natural Resources and Purdue University, and the community is invited to attend this outdoor interactive event this weekend. The town of Winnemac will hold a regular meeting of its Board of Parks and Recreation tomorrow, June 3rd. The meeting is scheduled to begin at 5 p.m. Eastern Time and will take place at the Municipal Utility Complex's boardroom, which is located at 623 West 11th Street in Winnemac. After the meeting is called to order and the Pledge of Allegiance is recited, there will be a section of the meeting that is set aside for public input. Board members will vote on the approval of minutes from May 6th, as well as on the approval of any claims. Under the new business section of the agenda, the board will receive a report from the park manager. Seeing as there's no old business listed, the meeting will then be adjourned. The public is invited to attend this meeting. This summer, Indiana students ages 18 and younger will have access to free nutritious meals and snacks at close to 1,000 locations statewide through the 2026 Summer Food Service Program. Households can find information about the meal types served and days of the week when meals are offered by using a couple tools online, the U.S. Department of Agriculture's Summer Meals Site Finder or the Indiana Department of Education's Searchable Meals Site Locator. Links to both of those websites can be found online at WKVI.com. 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Congregate meal locations range from parks and community centers to schools, churches, and mobile feeding sites. In some qualified rural locations, meals may be available for pickup. The Summer Food Service Program has provided children ages 18 and under with access to free nutritious meals and snacks during the summer months for over 50 years. Dates and times for the free Summer Food Service programs available at Knox, North Judson, and Oregon Davis school systems can be found online at WKVI.com. Marshall Stark Special Olympics athletes are departing for the 2026 Summer Games on June 11th, and our communities are invited to send them off. The 2026 Games will be taking place at Indiana State University in Terre Haute from June 12th through 14th. This annual three-day event will see over 2,400 athletes coming together to compete. Our own local Marshall Stark Special Olympic athletes will be sending five teams to the competition this year. The powerlifting team, track and field, the swim team, the bocce team, and bowling. The community is invited to send all of the teams off to the summer games. Their bus will depart from Culver High School on Thursday, June 11th at 6 p.m. Eastern Time. The bus will head from School Street onto Academy Road, then onto Lakeshore Drive, and finally onto Main Street. Local community members, businesses, and fire, EMS, and police are invited to show their support and send the teams off in style. Signs, posters, banners, decorations, pom-poms, noisemakers, and loud cheers are all welcome as these athletes head off towards the culmination of their hard work and the dedication to their teams. 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
4: From the Tri-County Weather Center, I'm Bill Banks on All News 1520 WKVI. 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Tonight, clear with a light breeze and 52 degrees. Tomorrow, sunny with a high in the low 80s. Tomorrow night, clear and 56. Thursday, sunny and 86 degrees. Friday, partly sunny, high in the mid-80s. I'm Bill Banks. 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
4: This is Ty Higgins from the Ohio AgNet. Hoosier Ag Today's founder Gary Truitt recently was honored with the Farm Broadcaster of the Year Award from our National Association of Farm Broadcasting. Gary was really surprised by the honor, but I can tell you many of us weren't. Gary's work for agriculture goes far outside his Indiana borders. Speaking for my fellow farm broadcasters, the 65 Indiana radio stations that have aired Gary's Indiana reports, many for the last three decades, and thousands of Hoosier farmers and rural listeners. Congratulations, Gary.
5: Northern Indiana farmers had a chance to speak directly with USDA Deputy Secretary Stephen Vaden during a lunch meeting Tuesday that brought together producers from the grain, livestock, and specialty crop sectors. This is Hoosier Ag Today. I'm Greg Allen. While a wide range of agricultural issues were discussed, fertilizer supply emerged as the top concern. According to Vaden,
6: farmers need supply, and yet we've got at least one domestic company here threatening to curtail production domestically while they ship more overseas. This is unacceptable. We in the Trump administration realize it. The secretary and I are working on further levers that we can pull because we need this problem solved not just for this growing season, but for multiple growing seasons into the future so we don't find ourselves in the same situation again.
5: The meeting offered producers an opportunity to share concerns directly with USDA leadership while highlighting programs that are helping farms remain viable and productive. I'm Greg Allen.
7: Turning now to funeral arrangements. A celebration of life for Debbie J. Riddle and her husband, Ronald Rooster Riddle, will be held August 15th at the American Legion in Monterey at 2 p.m. Arrangements have been entrusted to Brayman & Son Memorial Chapel in memory of Debbie J. Riddle. 74-year-old Rebecca Sue Becky Burianic of Madaryville and formerly of North Judson passed away May 27th. There will be a visitation to take place from 4 to 8 p.m. Eastern Time Wednesday, June 3rd at Frayne Mortuary in Madaryville. Funeral services will be held 11 a.m. Eastern Time Thursday, June 4th, also at Frayne Mortuary in Madaryville. Memorial contributions may be made to the Madaryville Assembly of God Church, though the family does request no lilies. In memory of 74-year-old Rebecca Sue Becky Burianic of Madaryville and formerly of North Judson. Amy Jo Sass Rodzowitz, age 64, of Hamlet, passed away Saturday, May 30th. There will be a visitation held from noon to 2 p.m. Central Time this Friday, June 5th, at Rannell's Funeral Home Hamlet Chapel, with funeral services to begin at 2 p.m. In lieu of flowers, memorial contributions may be made to the ALS Foundation in memory of Amy Jo Sass Rodzowitz, age 64, of Hamlet. Remember, you can find complete obituary information online at WKVI.com.
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9: From the Tri-County Weather Center, I'm Bill Banks on All News 1520 WKVI. 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Tonight, clear with a light breeze and 52 degrees. Tomorrow, sunny with a high in the low 80s. Tomorrow night, clear and 56. Thursday, sunny and 86 degrees. Friday, partly sunny, high in the mid-80s. I'm Bill Banks. For your local forecast 24/7, visit WKVI.com.
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12: Some turmoil in Indianapolis. I'm Network Indiana's Nathaniel Finch. It was a 16-point loss in Portland over the weekend for the Indiana Fever, now at 4-4, with questions on the relationship between Caitlin Clark and head coach Stephanie White after the two got in a visible argument on the bench. Clark says it's all blown out of proportion.
13: Two people being competitive, two people that really want to win. I think a lot of those things happen all the time, and I ride for Steph. I ride for these girls. Steph has my back more than anybody, so nobody in that locker room, in our locker room, or Steph, or our coaching staff thought twice about it. Another example of what everybody, all of you, want to blow up and make something that is just lost and not in reality.
12: According to guard Sophie Cunningham, the team had a full-on meeting yesterday to try to right the ship.
14: What everyone's kind of feeling, where we need to be, what our identity is, offensively, where we're struggling, defensively, where is the breakdown? And so we literally, I think we were in there for like an hour and a half, almost 2 hours. So I think everyone's on a good page right now, and we're ready to work.
12: Indiana next in action on Thursday night at home against the Atlanta Dream, the start of the Commissioner's Cup, the league's in-season tournament. The recovery from the Achilles tear for the Indianapolis Colts starting quarterback Daniel Jones remains promising. This week on the practice field for 7-on-7 work, a major hurdle just 6 months after his devastating injury.
15: Yeah, I think it's just making those strides each and every week, and to get him out there in 7-on-7 was huge, and to get him in the fold, you know, running plays with the guys. So we'll keep that trend going probably through the end of OTAs, and then obviously get him into team stuff when we get to training camp.
12: That's Colts coach Shane Steichen. Next week, full-on veteran minicamp will be another chance for Jones to do 7-on-7 work. With your Network Indiana Sports Report, I'm Nathaniel Finch.
16: Fox News, I'm Tom Rigotti. The Homeland Security Secretary gets questioned by a Senate panel about an immigration detention facility in Newark, New Jersey. Fox's Jessica Rosenthal reports.
17: Connecticut Democratic Senator Chris Murphy accused Homeland Security Secretary Mark Wayne Mullen of mocking detainees' concerns.
18: Nowhere in these letters is a demand for ethnic food. They describe pretty horrific conditions.
17: Mullen said they're lying. They have additional beds that aren't even being used and far more medical staff than even the state's own prison system.
16: The White House Correspondents Association has rescheduled its annual dinner for July 24th after April's shooting targeting President Trump. Fox's Jackie Heinrich reports it'll be held at the Waldorf Astoria in Washington.
19: It'll be considerably smaller than our regular venue. It was just the simplest choice to throw something together in 5 weeks' time that usually takes us a year.
16: The suspected shooter is charged with trying to assassinate the president. 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
22: Bad policies hurting the city. You're listening to Network Indiana. I'm Jarrett Lewis. Indianapolis crime is getting worse, and a Hoosier political leader says one man is putting feelings and politics ahead of public safety. Ryan Hendrick reports.
23: U.S. Senator Jim Banks said on the Senate floor Monday that soft-on-crime policies pushed by Marion County Prosecutor Ryan Mears have allowed innocent people to die. He pointed to Brett Scroggum, who was shot in the head in a parking garage last week on his way to a baseball game.
24: Brett's murder is the second murder in downtown Indianapolis in less than a week. Just before the Indianapolis 500, Gregory Anderson, a father of five children, was murdered in the downtown bar district in Indianapolis.
23: Banks called Mears a rogue prosecutor. Ryan Hedrick, Network Indiana.
22: A lawsuit is being filed against Ben Davis High School, where a former custodian says she was repeatedly raped by a coworker while school district leaders did nothing to stop it. This case caught the attention of Beth White, who's with the Indiana Coalition to End Sexual Assault.
0: And this person suffered for months and months in a way that is just completely unacceptable.
22: White said this is another example of how the victim gets blamed for organization's shortcomings, and that has to stop. Indiana Governor Mike Braun signing a bill into law today that strengthens Indiana's cooperation with the feds. He says it also holds employers accountable for hiring illegal aliens and censors no community in Indiana operates as a sanctuary for illegal immigration.
1: Hoosiers have seen the drugs and the crime that come when our federal laws are not enforced. I took action immediately, partnering with the federal authorities to enforce our nation's most fundamental laws.
22: He says this legislation builds on his leadership to bolster immigration enforcement and prioritize public safety. Governor Braun also declaring June as Nuclear Family Month, defining the nuclear family as one husband, one wife, and their children. He says that family structure is central to society and points to research suggesting children often do better when raised by married biological parents. I'm Jarrett Lewis. 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
2: Construction work will begin next week at U.S. 31 and State Road 10. I'm Rusty Dixon, Max 98.3 FM News. Indiana Department of Transportation contractor EMB Paving LLC will begin construction on a reduced conflict intersection at U.S. 31 and State Road 10 on or after Tuesday, June 9th. The left lane and shoulder of northbound and southbound U.S. 31 will be closed for road construction for the intersection improvement project. Median of U.S. 31 and State Road 10 will be closed, eliminating access to eastbound State Road 10 from southbound U.S. 31 or westbound State Road 10 from northbound U.S. 31. State Road 10 will have only right-in, right-out access to and from U.S. 31 due to the median closure. Detour for westbound State Road 10 will follow northbound U.S. 31 and utilize the ramps at the U.S. 30 interchange to turn around to southbound U.S. 31 to get westbound on State Road 10. Detour for eastbound State Road 10 will follow southbound U.S. 31, State Road 110, and State Road 331. Motorists should stay alert for changing traffic patterns in the area. Follow all traffic directions and signage carefully. Construction will be ongoing through July. The RCI is an alternative to traditional roadway intersections on a four-lane highway. Instead of motorists crossing fast-moving lanes of traffic to get to the opposing lanes, drivers at an RCI turn right in the same direction of traffic, merge into the left lane, and then make a U-turn in the direction they intend to travel. You can learn more about RCIs on NDOT's website. NDOT encourages drivers to allow extra time when traveling through the area and follow traffic directions carefully. Motorists should slow down, exercise caution, and drive distraction-free through all work zones. June 1st at approximately 8 p.m., Plymouth police are dispatched to the Economy Inn regarding concerns of ongoing drug activity in a room while a child was present. Officers were provided additional information that 46-year-old Kenneth Lane and 37-year-old Tiffany Milton would be residing in the room with a 1-year-old juvenile. Additionally, officers were advised Lane also had an active warrant for his arrest. Officers arrived on the scene, located the room in question. Lane and Milton and the juvenile were all located inside that room. Lane was immediately taken into custody for his warrant. Milton provided consent to search the room, and officers then located narcotics and paraphernalia inside that room. Department of Child Services was contacted. Milton was taken into custody shortly after. Both Lane and Milton were taken to the Marshall County Jail and booked for possession of methamphetamine, possession of marijuana, of paraphernalia, and neglect of a dependent. Lane was also booked for his warrant. Suspects are considered innocent until proven guilty in a court of law. Academy Award-winning actor Nicolas Cage will be at this year's Indiana Comic Con. Jake McDaniel has the details.
3: Cage is known for his hits, including playing the Man of Steel in DC Studios' The Flash back in 2024. He's also in the live-action series Spider-Noir, which premiered this past Monday. You can meet Cage at the Indiana Convention Center for this year's Comic-Con, which kicks off this Friday and runs through Sunday the 7th. You can check out the full list of celebrities who will be there on the Indiana Comic Convention's website. Jake McDaniel, Network Indiana.
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9: From the Tri-County Weather Center, I'm Bill Banks on All News 1520 WKVI. 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Tonight, clear with a light breeze and 52 degrees. Tomorrow, sunny with a high in the low 80s. Tomorrow night, clear and 56. Thursday, sunny and 86 degrees. Friday, partly sunny, high in the mid-80s. I'm Bill Banks. For your local forecast 24/7, visit WKVI.com.
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29: Northern Indiana farmers had a chance to speak directly with USDA Deputy Secretary Stephen Vaden during a lunch meeting Tuesday that brought together producers from the grain, livestock, and specialty crop sectors. This is Hoosier Ag Today. I'm Greg Allen. While a wide range of agricultural issues were discussed, fertilizer supply emerged as the top concern. According to Vaden,
30: farmers need supply, and yet we've got at least one domestic company here
12: threatening to curtail production domestically while they ship more overseas. This is unacceptable. We in the Trump administration realize it. The secretary and I are working on further levers that we can pull because we need this problem solved not just for this growing season, but for multiple growing seasons into the future so we don't find ourselves in the same situation again.
29: The meeting offered producers an opportunity to share concerns directly with USDA leadership while highlighting programs that are helping farms remain viable and productive. I'm Greg Allen.
9: 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Tonight, clear with a light breeze and 52 degrees. Tomorrow, sunny with a high in the low 80s. Tomorrow night, clear and 56. Thursday, sunny and 86 degrees. Friday, partly sunny, high in the mid-80s. I'm Bill Banks. For your local forecast 24/7, visit WKVI.com.
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13: So, Sarge, thank you again for this opportunity. It's an honor to be the head coach of Plymouth Boys Basketball. The big thing that I've been looking for is a place to kind of spread my roots long-term, per se. I'm engaged, getting married in October, so I kind of look forward to the opportunity, again, of just building this program from the ground up and hopefully having some future children going through the school board as well.
2: With that, Jason Breeden was welcomed by the Plymouth School Board as the next head basketball coach at Plymouth High School, and we'll have an interview with Jason coming up a little bit later this week. And last night as well was Glenn over Valley in softball action, 1-0 at Valley. The Falcons move on to semi-state action. They'll play East Noble, who defeated Mississinawa by a final of 10-5 yesterday. They'll be at Twin Lakes Saturday at 1 p.m., also Saturday at 1 p.m., Bremen and Bluffton will face off at Northwood in baseball regional action. That starts, as I said, at 1 p.m. That'll be our Max 98.3 game of the week. Join me for all the play-by-play action starting at 12:30, 1 o'clock the first pitch. That's your sports check. I'm Rusty Nixon, Max 98.3 FM, part of the winning team at Kankakee Valley Broadcasting.
14: ABC News, I'm Dave Packer. One person has been released, but an unknown number of people are still being held inside a Bakersfield, California bank. A man barricaded himself inside the building this afternoon.
15: Inside the building, I can see inside the primary building. The subject's got people on their knees.
14: Emergency audio from Broadcastify. The suspect claims to have a bomb. Midterm primaries in 6 states tonight. Results coming in. ABC News projects Rebecca Bennett will be the Democratic nominee for Congress in New Jersey's 7th District. And in the South Dakota Republican Senate primary, ABC News projects incumbent Mike Rounds will win. And we project in the New Mexico Democratic Senate primary, incumbent Ben Ray Lujan wins that one. CENTCOM says U.S. forces helped intercept Iranian missiles and conducted self-defense strikes on Keshem Island following attempted attacks by Iran. This is U.S. military says it disabled an oil tanker that ignored orders off the coast of Iran. This is ABC News. A search is underway in California's Lake Tahoe for a 60-year-old man who went missing during a Memorial Day hike. Jason Coffrin was last known to be at Angora Peak. An investigation is underway in Chester, Pennsylvania, where authorities busted a suspected cockfighting ring.
17: It's okay, honey. It's okay.
18: Our cameras are rolling as state and local police, along with the SPCA, raided a warehouse. Inside, police say they interrupted a cockfight in progress.
19: There was food set up, drinks set up.
18: Nicole Wilson is the director of animal law enforcement for the SPCA. She says this was a complex operation involving 25 people from as far away as New York. They say they found 52 live chickens and three that had already died from fighting.
14: ABC's John Paul. The Center for Humane Economy says another 135 dogs will be removed from Ridgeland Farms in Blue Mounds, Wisconsin, the facility that breeds beagles used in biomedical research. Dave Packer, ABC News.
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4: That policy's hurting the city. You're listening to Network Indiana. I'm Jarrett Lewis. Indianapolis crime is getting worse, and a Hoosier political leader says one man is putting feelings and politics ahead of public safety. Ryan Hendrick reports.
6: U.S. Senator Jim Banks said on the Senate floor Monday that soft-on-crime policies pushed by Marion County Prosecutor Ryan Mears have allowed innocent people to die. He pointed to Brett Scroggum, who was shot in the head in a parking garage last week on his way to a baseball game.
20: Brett's murder is the second murder in downtown Indianapolis in less than a week. Just before the Indianapolis 500, Gregory Anderson, a father of five children, was murdered in the downtown bar district in Indianapolis.
6: Banks called Mears a rogue prosecutor. Ryan Hedrick, Network Indiana.
4: A lawsuit is being filed against Ben Davis High School, where a former custodian says she was repeatedly raped by a coworker while school district leaders did nothing to stop it. This case caught the attention of Beth White, who's with the Indiana Coalition to End Sexual Assault.
21: And this person suffered for

0: He says this legislation builds on his leadership to bolster immigration enforcement and prioritize public safety. Governor Braun also declaring June as Nuclear Family Month, defining the nuclear family as one husband, one wife, and their children. He says that family structure is central to society and points to research suggesting children often do better when raised by married biological parents. I'm Jarrett Lewis. 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
1: The Stark County Surveyor's Office has shared that a traveling forestry exhibit will be visiting the area this weekend. I'm Becca Shepherd for Stark County Family Dentistry from the WKVI Information Center. On Saturday, June 6th, from 9 a.m. to 2 p.m. Central Time, Woods on Wheels will be at the Kankakee State Fish and Wildlife Area. Woods on Wheels is a family-friendly outdoor learning adventure that approaches forestry education in a hands-on, engaging, and interactive way. Students who attend can learn about future forestry career opportunities, and parents have a chance to connect with professionals and to ask questions. The exhibit features interactive displays and games for students of all ages and showcases information about Indiana forests, woodland management skills, and science-based lessons in forestry. This traveling exhibit is sponsored by the Indiana Department of Natural Resources and Purdue University, and the community is invited to attend this outdoor interactive event this weekend. The town of Winnemac will hold a regular meeting of its Board of Parks and Recreation tomorrow, June 3rd. The meeting is scheduled to begin at 5 p.m. Eastern Time and will take place at the Municipal Utility Complex's boardroom, which is located at 623 West 11th Street in Winnemac. After the meeting is called to order and the Pledge of Allegiance is recited, there will be a section of the meeting that is set aside for public input. Board members will vote on the approval of minutes from May 6th, as well as on the approval of any claims. Under the new business section of the agenda, the board will receive a report from the park manager. Seeing as there's no old business listed, the meeting will then be adjourned. The public is invited to attend this meeting. This summer, Indiana students ages 18 and younger will have access to free nutritious meals and snacks at close to 1,000 locations statewide through the 2026 Summer Food Service Program. Households can find information about the meal types served and days of the week when meals are offered by using a couple tools online, the U.S. Department of Agriculture's Summer Meals Site Finder or the Indiana Department of Education's Searchable Meal Site Locator. Links to both of those websites can be found online at WKVI.com. 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Congregate meal locations range from parks and community centers to schools, churches, and mobile feeding sites. In some qualified rural locations, meals may be available for pickup. The Summer Food Service Program has provided children ages 18 and under with access to free nutritious meals and snacks during the summer months for over 50 years. 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Marshall Stark Special Olympics athletes are departing for the 2026 Summer Games on June 11th, and our communities are invited to send them off. The 2026 Games will be taking place at Indiana State University in Terre Haute from June 12th through 14th. This annual three-day event will see over 2,400 athletes coming together to compete. Our own local Marshall Stark Special Olympic athletes will be sending five teams to the competition this year: the powerlifting team, track and field, the swim team, the bocce team, and bowling. The community is invited to send all of the teams off to the Summer Games. Their bus will depart from Culver High School on Thursday, June 11th at 6 p.m. Eastern Time. The bus will head from School Street onto Academy Road, then onto Lakeshore Drive, and finally onto Main Street. Local community members, businesses, and fire, EMS, and police are invited to show their support and send the teams off in style. Signs, posters, banners, decorations, pom-poms, noisemakers, and loud cheers are all welcome as these athletes head off towards the culmination of their hard work and the dedication to their teams. WKVI News and Information on the Hour is brought to you by Dr. Andrew Frazier and the staff over at Stark County Family Dentistry in Knox. 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
2: From the Tri-County Weather Center, I'm Bill Banks on All News 1520 WKVI. 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Tonight, clear with a light breeze and 52 degrees.

0: degrees. Tomorrow, sunny with a high in the low 80s. Tomorrow night, clear and 56. Thursday, sunny and 86 degrees. Friday, partly sunny, high in the mid-80s. I'm Bill Banks. For your local forecast 24-7, visit WKVI.com.
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13: Northern Indiana farmers had a chance to speak directly with USDA Deputy Secretary Stephen Vaden during a lunch meeting Tuesday that brought together producers from the grain, livestock, and specialty crop sectors. This is Hoosier Ag Today. I'm Greg Allen. While a wide range of agricultural issues were discussed, fertilizer supply emerged as the top concern. According to Vaden,
14: farmers need supply, and yet we've got at least one domestic company here threatening to curtail production domestically while they ship more overseas. This is unacceptable. We in the Trump administration realize it. The secretary and I are working on further levers that we can pull because we need this problem solved not just for this growing season, but for multiple growing seasons into the future so we don't find ourselves in the same situation again.
13: The meeting offered producers an opportunity to share concerns directly with USDA leadership while highlighting programs that are helping farms remain viable and productive. I'm Greg Allen.
15: Turning now to funeral arrangements. A celebration of life for Debbie J. Riddle and her husband, Ronald Rooster Riddle, will be held August 15th at the American Legion in Monterey at 2 p.m. Arrangements have been entrusted to Brayman & Son Memorial Chapel in memory of Debbie J. Riddle. 74-year-old Rebecca Sue Becky Burianic of Madaryville and formerly of North Judson passed away May 27th. There will be a visitation to take place from 4 to 8 p.m. Eastern Time Wednesday, June 3rd at Frayne Mortuary in Madaryville. Funeral services will be held 11 a.m. Eastern Time Thursday, June 4th, also at Frayne Mortuary in Madaryville. Memorial contributions may be made to the Madaryville Assembly of God Church, though the family does request no lilies. In memory of 74-year-old Rebecca Sue Becky Burianic of Madaryville and formerly of North Judson. Amy Jo Sass Rodzowitz, age 64, of Hamlet, passed away Saturday, May 30th. There will be a visitation held from noon to 2 p.m. Central Time this Friday, June 5th, at Ranald's Funeral Home Hamlet Chapel, with funeral services to begin at 2 p.m. In lieu of flowers, memorial contributions may be made to the ALS Foundation in memory of Amy Jo Sass Rodzowitz, age 64, of Hamlet. Remember, you can find complete obituary information online at WKVI.com.
0: From the Tri-County Weather Center, I'm Bill Banks on All News 1520 WKVI. 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Tonight, clear with a light breeze and 52 degrees. Tomorrow, sunny with a high in the low 80s. Tomorrow night, clear and 56. Thursday, sunny and 86 degrees. Friday, partly sunny, high in the mid-80s. I'm Bill Banks. For your local forecast 24/7, visit WKVI.com.
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16: AP News, I'm Ben Thomas. The Trump administration called it an anti-weaponization fund. Democrats called it a political slush fund. And some Republicans didn't care for the look of it either. It Donahue reports the nearly $1.8 billion fund to compensate allies of the president is now being scrapped.
17: Acting Attorney General Todd Blanche told a House committee,
18: "We are not moving forward with the fund, period."
17: New York Democrat Grace Meng asked,
19: "Not moving forward ever."
18: Correct.
19: Oh.
17: The administration had said the fund was essential to make up for what officials insist was weaponized law enforcement during the Biden administration. Blanche said the Justice Department was not abandoning part of a settlement with the IRS that gave President Trump and his family immunity from tax audits. Connecticut Democrat Rosa DeLauro says it adds up to about $100 million.
20: We are going to forever barred and precluded from examining or prosecuting the president, his sons, and the Trump Organization's current tax filings.
17: The president sued the IRS over leaked tax returns. Ed Donahue, Washington.
16: President Trump's named housing regulator Bill Pulte as acting director of national intelligence. Republican Senator John Cornyn's reaction.
21: I see no evidence of any qualifications for that job.
16: Democratic Senator Chris Coons.
22: Literally zero national security or intelligence experience.
16: U.S. Central Command says Iran's fired more missiles at Kuwait and Bahrain, but they failed to hit their targets. In response, the U.S. launched strikes on an Iranian military ground control station on Kashem Island near the Strait of Hormuz. Iranian news agencies report Tehran's stopped communicating with mediators about extending a ceasefire in the war. President Trump disputes that and says talks continue. Israeli drone strikes on southern Lebanon killed 11 people Tuesday, a day after President Trump said Israel and Hezbollah had agreed to reduce fighting. This is AP News. An assessment of President Trump's health. Sakamagani on who it comes from.
23: The nation's Medicare and Medicaid chief says President Trump is in excellent health. Mehmet Oz is a heart surgeon who had Donald Trump on his TV show 10 years ago.
24: And at the time, I was stunned at how well he was doing.
23: And looking at the president's medical records now,
24: they're spectacular.
23: Oz did not mince words at the White House podium.
24: That amount of energy and that amount of mental acuity does not exist in a vacuum. You have to have a vessel to carry it.
23: But asked why the 80-year-old president last week had the fourth known checkup of his second term.
24: I think he likes the results. He does really well. He aces the test every single day.
23: Oz believes the president wants to make sure everything's going in the right direction. Sagar Meghani, Washington.
16: There's more news at apnews.com. I'm Ben Thomas. Thanks for listening.
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25: Bad policies hurting the city. You're listening to Network Indiana. I'm Jarrett Lewis. Indianapolis crime is getting worse, and a Hoosier political leader says one man is putting feelings and politics ahead of public safety. Ryan Hendrick reports.
26: U.S. Senator Jim Banks said on the Senate floor Monday that soft-on-crime policies pushed by Marion County Prosecutor Ryan Mears have allowed innocent people to die. He pointed to Brett Scroggum, who was shot in the head in a parking garage last week on his way to a baseball game.
27: Brett's murder is the second murder in downtown Indianapolis in less than a week. Just before the Indianapolis 500, Gregory Anderson, a father of five children, was murdered in the downtown bar district in Indianapolis.
26: Banks called Mears a rogue prosecutor. Ryan Hedrick, Network Indiana.
25: A lawsuit is being filed against Ben Davis High School, where a former custodian says she was repeatedly raped by a co-worker while school district leaders did nothing to stop it. This case caught the attention of Beth White, who's with the Indiana Coalition to End Sexual Assault.
28: And this person suffered for months and months in a way that is just completely unacceptable.
25: White said this is another example of how the victim gets blamed for an organization's shortcomings, and that has to stop. Indiana Governor Mike Braun signing a bill into law today that strengthens Indiana's cooperation with the feds. He says it also holds employers accountable for hiring illegal aliens and censors no community in Indiana operates as a sanctuary for illegal immigration.
29: Hoosiers have seen the drugs and the crime that come when our federal laws are not enforced. I took action immediately, partnering with the federal authorities to enforce our nation's most fundamental laws.
25: He says this legislation builds on his leadership to bolster immigration enforcement and prioritize public safety. Governor Braun also declaring June as Nuclear Family Month, defining the nuclear family as one husband, one wife, and their children. He says that family structure is central to society and points to research suggesting children often do better when raised by married biological parents. I'm Jarrett Lewis. 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
30: 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I'm Rusty Dixon, Max 98.3 FM News. Indiana Department of Transportation contractor EMB Paving LLC will begin construction on a reduced conflict intersection at U.S. 31 and State Road 10 on or after Tuesday, June 9th. The left lane and shoulder of northbound and southbound U.S. 31 will be closed for road construction for the intersection improvement project. Median of U.S. 31 and State Road 10 will be closed, eliminating access to eastbound State Road 10 from southbound U.S. 31 or westbound State Road 10 from northbound U.S. 31. State Road 10 will have only right-in, right-out access to and from U.S. 31 due to the median closure. Detour for westbound State Road 10 will follow northbound U.S. 31 and utilize the ramps at the U.S. 30 interchange to turn around to southbound U.S. 31 to get westbound on State Road 10. Detour for eastbound State Road 10 will follow southbound U.S. 31, State Road 110, and State Road 331. Motors should stay alert for changing traffic patterns in the area. Follow all traffic directions and signage carefully. Construction will be ongoing through July. The RCI is an alternative to traditional roadway intersections on a four-lane highway. Instead of motorists crossing fast-moving lanes of traffic to get to the opposing lanes, drivers at an RCI turn right in the same direction of traffic, merge into the left lane, and then make a U-turn in the direction they intend to travel. You can learn more about RCIs on NDOT's website. NDOT encourages drivers to allow extra time when traveling through the area and follow traffic directions carefully. Motorists should slow down, exercise caution, and drive distraction-free through all work zones. June 1st at approximately 8 p.m., Plymouth police are dispatched to the Economy Inn regarding concerns of ongoing drug activity in a room while a child was present. Officers were provided additional information that 46-year-old Kenneth Lane and 37-year-old Tiffany Milton would be residing in the room with a 1-year-old juvenile. Additionally, officers were advised Lane also had an active warrant for his arrest. Officers arrived on the scene, located the room in question. Lane and Milton and the juvenile were all located inside that room. Lane was immediately taken into custody for his warrant. Milton provided consent to search the room, and officers then located narcotics and paraphernalia inside that room. Department of Child Services was contacted. Milton was taken into custody shortly after. Both Lane and Milton were taken to the Marshall County Jail and booked for possession of methamphetamine, possession of marijuana, of paraphernalia, and neglect of a dependent. Lane was also booked for his warrant. Suspects are considered innocent until proven guilty in a court of law. Academy Award-winning actor Nicolas Cage will be at this year's Indiana Comic Con. Jake McDaniel has the details.
0: Cage is known for his hits, including playing the Man of Steel in DC Studios' The Flash back in 2024. He's also in the live-action series Spider-Noir, which premiered this past Monday. You can meet Cage at the Indiana Convention Center for this year's Comic-Con, which kicks off this Friday and runs through Sunday the 7th. You can check out the full list of celebrities who will be there on the Indiana Comic Convention's website. Jake McDaniel, Network Indiana.
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10: ABC News, I'm Dave Packer. A tense hostage standoff in Bakersfield, California. The suspect says he has a bomb and is holding an unknown number of people inside a bank.
11: We do know that that hostage is now in police, with police and talking to police. Hopefully that will help out the situation there, because Bakersfield police had told us that that suspect did contain the number of people inside a room and they refused to let them out. However, that one person was let out.
12: ABC's Melissa Don. Primary day in six states. We have new projections. In New Mexico, ABC News now projecting Deb Haaland will win the Democratic primary for governor. In Iowa, we project that Iowa incumbent Republican Marionette Miller Meeks wins the primary for the state's first congressional district. The Supreme Court tonight clearing the way for Alabama Republicans to use a contested 2023 congressional map that a lower court had repeatedly called intentional race discrimination in violation of the Voting Rights Act. This is ABC News. What's the bigger threat to recent college graduates, artificial intelligence or remote work?
13: A recent study by the Federal Reserve Bank of New York says the rise of remote work since the pandemic has made businesses more reluctant to hire young, inexperienced employees. Companies say it's harder to train people when they aren't in the office, and mentoring is a little-used skill when you only see each other from across a Zoom screen. The authors of the study say working from home, not AI, is responsible for nearly two-thirds of the rise in the unemployment rate for college students over the past 6 years. Sherry Preston, ABC News.
12: Investment research company Morningstar is valuing SpaceX at $780 billion, less than half of what Elon Musk's company is targeting. The analyst says prospects for SpaceX's AI business, which includes Grok, are uncertain given competition from OpenAI and Anthropic. SpaceX is aiming to launch a roadshow Thursday with the stock scheduled to debut on the NASDAQ on June 12th. Dave Packer, ABC News.
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25: Bad policies hurting the city. You're listening to Network Indiana. I'm Jarrett Lewis. Indianapolis crime is getting worse, and a Hoosier political leader says one man is putting feelings and politics ahead of public safety. Ryan Hendrick reports.
26: U.S. Senator Jim Banks said on the Senate floor Monday that soft-on-crime policies pushed by Marion County Prosecutor Ryan Mears have allowed innocent people to die. He pointed to Brett Scroggum, who was shot in the head in a parking garage last week on his way to a baseball game.
27: Brett's murder is the second murder in downtown Indianapolis in less than a week. Just before the Indianapolis 500, Gregory Anderson, a father of five children, was murdered in the downtown bar district in Indianapolis.
26: Banks called Mears a rogue prosecutor. Ryan Hedrick, Network Indiana.
25: A lawsuit is being filed against Ben Davis High School, where a former custodian says she was repeatedly raped by a co-worker while school district leaders did nothing to stop it. This case caught the attention of Beth White, who's with the Indiana Coalition to End Sexual Assault.
28: And this person suffered for months and months in a way that is just completely unacceptable.
25: White said this is another example of how the victim gets blamed for an organization's shortcomings, and that has to stop. Indiana Governor Mike Braun signing a bill into law today that strengthens Indiana's cooperation with the feds. He says it also holds employers accountable for hiring illegal aliens and censors no community in Indiana operates as a sanctuary for illegal immigration.
29: Hoosiers have seen the drugs and the crime that come when our federal laws are not enforced. I took action immediately, partnering with the federal authorities to enforce our nation's most fundamental laws.
25: He says this legislation builds on his leadership to bolster immigration enforcement and prioritize public safety. Governor Braun also declaring June as Nuclear Family Month, defining the nuclear family as one husband, one wife, and their children. He says that family structure is central to society and points to research suggesting children often do better when raised by married biological parents. I'm Jarrett Lewis. 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
17: The Stark County Surveyor's Office has shared that a traveling forestry exhibit will be visiting the area this weekend. I'm Becca Shepherd for Stark County Family Dentistry from the WKVI Information Center. On Saturday, June 6th, from 9 a.m. to 2 p.m. Central Time, Woods on Wheels will be at the Kankakee State Fish and Wildlife Area. Woods on Wheels is a family-friendly outdoor learning adventure that approaches forestry education in a hands-on, engaging, and interactive way. Students who attend can learn about future forestry career opportunities, and parents have a chance to connect with professionals and to ask questions. The exhibit features interactive displays and games for students of all ages and showcases information about Indiana forests, woodland management skills, and science-based lessons in forestry. This traveling exhibit is sponsored by the Indiana Department of Natural Resources and Purdue University, and the community is invited to attend this outdoor interactive event this weekend. The town of Winnemac will hold a regular meeting of its Board of Parks and Recreation tomorrow, June 3rd. The meeting is scheduled to begin at 5 p.m. Eastern Time and will take place at the Municipal Utility Complex's boardroom, which is located at 623 West 11th Street in Winnemac. After the meeting is called to order and the Pledge of Allegiance is recited, there will be a section of the meeting that is set aside for public input. Board members will vote on the approval of minutes from May 6th, as well as on the approval of any claims. Under the new business section of the agenda, the board will receive a report from the park manager. Seeing as there's no old business listed, the meeting will then be adjourned. The public is invited to attend this meeting. This summer, Indiana students ages 18 and younger will have access to free nutritious meals and snacks at close to 1,000 locations statewide through the 2026 Summer Food Service Program. Households can find information about the meal types served and days of the week when meals are offered by using a couple tools online, the U.S. Department of Agriculture's Summer Meals Site Finder or the Indiana Department of Education's Searchable Meal Site Locator. Links to both of those websites can be found online at WKVI.com. 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Congregate meal locations range from parks and community centers to schools, churches, and mobile feeding sites. In some qualified rural locations, meals may be available for pickup. The Summer Food Service Program has provided children ages 18 and under with access to free nutritious meals and snacks during the summer months for over 50 years. 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Marshall Stark Special Olympics athletes are departing for the 2026 Summer Games on June 11th, and our communities are invited to send them off. The 2026 Games will be taking place at Indiana State University in Terre Haute from June 12th through 14th. This annual three-day event will see over 2,400 athletes coming together to compete. Our own local Marshall Stark Special Olympic athletes will be sending five teams to the competition this year: the powerlifting team, track and field, the swim team, the bocce team, and bowling. The community is invited to send all of the teams off to the Summer Games. Their bus will depart from Culver High School on Thursday, June 11th at 6 p.m. Eastern Time. The bus will head from School Street onto Academy Road, then onto Lakeshore Drive, and finally onto Main Street. Local community members, businesses, and fire, EMS, and police are invited to show their support and send the teams off in style. Signs, posters, banners, decorations, pom-poms, noisemakers, and loud cheers are all welcome as these athletes head off towards the culmination of their hard work and the dedication to their teams. WKVI News and information on the hour is brought to you by Dr. Andrew Frazier and the staff over at Stark County Family Dentistry in Knox, now in their location on Highway 35 next to First Source Bank. 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I'm Becca Shepherd from the WKVI Information Center. 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
3: From the Tri-County Weather Center, I'm Bill Banks on All News 1520 WKVI. 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Tonight, clear with a light breeze and 52 degrees. Tomorrow, sunny with a high in the low 80s. Tomorrow night, clear and 56. Thursday, sunny and 86 degrees. Friday, partly sunny, high in the mid-80s. I'm Bill Banks. For your local forecast 24/7, visit WKVI.com.
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20: Northern Indiana farmers had a chance to speak directly with USDA Deputy Secretary Stephen Vaden during a lunch meeting Tuesday that brought together producers from the grain, livestock, and specialty crop sectors. This is Hoosier Ag Today. I'm Greg Allen. While a wide range of agricultural issues were discussed, fertilizer supply emerged as the top concern. According to Vaden,
21: farmers need supply, and yet we've got at least one domestic company here threatening to curtail production domestically while they ship more overseas. This is unacceptable. We in the Trump administration realize it. The secretary and I are working on further levers that we can pull because we need this problem solved not just for this growing season, but for multiple growing seasons into the future so we don't find ourselves in the same situation again.
20: The meeting offered producers an opportunity to share concerns directly with USDA leadership while highlighting programs that are helping farms remain viable and productive. I'm Greg Allen.
17: Turning now to funeral arrangements. A celebration of life for Debbie J. Riddle and her husband, Ronald Rooster Riddle, will be held August 15th at the American Legion in Monterey at 2 p.m. Arrangements have been entrusted to Brayman & Son Memorial Chapel in memory of Debbie J. Riddle. 74-year-old Rebecca Sue Becky Burianic of Madaryville and formerly of North Judson passed away May 27th. There will be a visitation to take place from 4 to 8 p.m. Eastern Time Wednesday, June 3rd at Frayne Mortuary in Madaryville. Funeral services will be held 11 a.m. Eastern Time Thursday, June 4th, also at Frayne Mortuary in Madaryville. Memorial contributions may be made to the Madaryville Assembly of God Church, though the family does request no lilies. In memory of 74-year-old Rebecca Sue Becky Burianic of Madaryville and formerly of North Judson. Amy Jo Sass Rodzowitz, age 64, of Hamlet, passed away Saturday, May 30th. There will be a visitation held from noon to 2 p.m. Central Time this Friday, June 5th, at Ranald's Funeral Home Hamlet Chapel, with funeral services to begin at 2 p.m. In lieu of flowers, memorial contributions may be made to the ALS Foundation in memory of Amy Jo Sass Rodzowitz, age 64, of Hamlet. Remember, you can find complete obituary information online at WKVI.com.
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3: From the Tri-County Weather Center, I'm Bill Banks on All News 1520 WKVI. 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Tonight, clear with a light breeze and 52 degrees. Tomorrow, sunny with a high in the low 80s. Tomorrow night, clear and 56. Thursday, sunny and 86 degrees. Friday, partly sunny, high in the mid-80s. I'm Bill Banks. For your local forecast 24/7, visit WKVI.com.
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1: Some turmoil in Indianapolis. I'm Network Indiana's Nathaniel Finch. It was a 16-point loss in Portland over the weekend for the Indiana Fever, now at 4-4, with questions on the relationship between Caitlin Clark and head coach Stephanie White after the two got in a visible argument on the bench. Clark says it's all blown out of proportion.
4: Two people being competitive, two people that really want to win. I think a lot of those things happen all the time, and I ride for Steph. I ride for these girls. Steph has my back more than anybody, so nobody in that locker room, in our locker room, or Steph, or our coaching staff thought twice about it. Another example of what everybody, all of you, want to blow up and make something that is just lost and not in reality.
1: According to guard Sophie Cunningham, the team had a full-on meeting yesterday to try to right the ship.
8: What everyone's kind of feeling, where we need to be, what our identity is, offensively, where we're struggling, defensively, where is the breakdown? And so we literally, I think we were in there for like an hour and a half, almost 2 hours. So I think everyone's on a good page right now, and we're ready to work.
1: Indiana next in action on Thursday night at home against the Atlanta Dream, the start of the Commissioner's Cup, the league's in-season tournament. The recovery from the Achilles tear for the Indianapolis Colts starting quarterback Daniel Jones remains promising. This week on the practice field for 7-on-7 work, a major hurdle just 6 months after his devastating injury.
9: Yeah, I think it's just making those strides each and every week, and to get him out there in 7-on-7 was huge, and to get him in the fold, you know, running plays with the guys. So we'll keep that trend going probably through the end of OTAs, and then obviously get him into team stuff when we get to training camp.
1: That's Colts coach Shane Steichen. Next week, full-on veteran minicamp will be another chance for Jones to do 7-on-7 work. With your Network Indiana Sports Report, I'm Nathaniel Finch.
10: Fox News, I'm Tom Rigotti. California primary voters are deciding who will advance in the race to be the state's next governor. Fox's Jonathan Hunt has more on the Democratic frontrunners.
11: Javier Becerra leapfrogged his opponents in recent weeks following the collapse of former Congressman Eric Swalwell's campaign. Becerra is fighting off allegations of ties to big oil and corporations, as well as a strong challenge from another Democrat, free-spending billionaire Tom Steyer.
10: Steve Hilton is the top Republican. The top two vote-getters will appear on the November ballot, regardless of party. A Florida inmate is put to death nearly three decades after killing a baby.
13: Andrew Richard Lucard was executed for the 1997 killing of his girlfriend's infant daughter, Gabrielle Henshaw. After murdering the five-month-old, he threw the body into a pond.
10: That's Fox's Tom Graham. 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
25: Bad policies hurting the city. You're listening to Network Indiana. I'm Jarrett Lewis. Indianapolis crime is getting worse, and a Hoosier political leader says one man is putting feelings and politics ahead of public safety. Ryan Hendrick reports.
22: U.S. Senator Jim Banks said on the Senate floor Monday that soft-on-crime policies pushed by Marion County Prosecutor Ryan Mears have allowed innocent people to die. He pointed to Brett Scroggum, who was shot in the head in a parking garage last week on his way to a baseball game.
23: Brett's murder is the second murder in downtown Indianapolis in less than a week. Just before the Indianapolis 500, Gregory Anderson, a father of five children, was murdered in the downtown bar district in Indianapolis.
22: Banks called Mears a rogue prosecutor. Ryan Hedrick, Network Indiana.
25: A lawsuit is being filed against Ben Davis High School, where a former custodian says she was repeatedly raped by a co-worker while school district leaders did nothing to stop it. This case caught the attention of Beth White, who's with the Indiana Coalition to End Sexual Assault.
24: And this person suffered for months and months in a way that is just completely unacceptable.
25: White says this is another example of how the victim gets blamed for an organization's shortcomings, and that has to stop. Indiana Governor Mike Braun signing a bill into law today that strengthens Indiana's cooperation with the feds. He says it also holds employers accountable for hiring illegal aliens and censors no community in Indiana operates as a sanctuary for illegal immigration.
26: Hoosiers have seen the drugs and the crime that come when our federal laws are not enforced. I took action immediately, partnering with the federal authorities to enforce our nation's most fundamental laws.
25: He says this legislation builds on his leadership to bolster immigration enforcement and prioritize public safety. Governor Braun also declaring June as Nuclear Family Month, defining the nuclear family as one husband, one wife, and their children. He says that family structure is central to society and points to research suggesting children often do better when raised by married biological parents. I'm Jarrett Lewis. 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
27: 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I'm Rusty Dixon, Max 98.3 FM News. Indiana Department of Transportation contractor EMB Paving LLC will begin construction on a reduced conflict intersection at U.S. 31 and State Road 10 on or after Tuesday, June 9th. The left lane and shoulder of northbound and southbound U.S. 31 will be closed for road construction for the intersection improvement project. Median of U.S. 31 and State Road 10 will be closed, eliminating access to eastbound State Road 10 from southbound U.S. 31 or westbound State Road 10 from northbound U.S. 31. State Road 10 will have only right-in, right-out access to and from U.S. 31 due to the median closure. Detour for westbound State Road 10 will follow northbound U.S. 31 and utilize the ramps at the U.S. 30 interchange to turn around to southbound U.S. 31 to get westbound on State Road 10. Detour for eastbound State Road 10 will follow southbound U.S. 31, State Road 110, and State Road 331. Motorists should stay alert for changing traffic patterns in the area. Follow all traffic directions and signage carefully. Construction will be ongoing through July. The RCI is an alternative to traditional roadway intersections on a four-lane highway. Instead of motorists crossing fast-moving lanes of traffic to get to the opposing lanes, drivers at an RCI turn right in the same direction of traffic, merge into the left lane, and then make a U-turn in the direction they intend to travel. You can learn more about RCIs on NDOT's website. NDOT encourages drivers to allow extra time when traveling through the area and follow traffic directions carefully. Motorists should slow down, exercise caution, and drive distraction-free through all work zones. June 1st at approximately 8 p.m., Plymouth police are dispatched to the Economy Inn regarding concerns of ongoing drug activity in a room while a child was present. Officers were provided additional information that 46-year-old Kenneth Lane and 37-year-old Tiffany Milton would be residing in the room with a 1-year-old juvenile. Additionally, officers were advised Lane also had an active warrant for his arrest. Officers arrived on the scene, located the room in question. Lane and Milton and the juvenile were all located inside that room. Lane was immediately taken into custody for his warrant. Milton provided consent to search the room, and officers then located narcotics and paraphernalia inside that room. Department of Child Services was contacted. Milton was taken into custody shortly after. Both Lane and Milton were taken to the Marshall County Jail and booked for possession of methamphetamine, possession of marijuana, of paraphernalia, and neglect of a dependent. Lane was also booked for his warrant. Suspects are considered innocent until proven guilty in a court of law. Academy Award-winning actor Nicolas Cage will be at this year's Indiana Comic Con. Jake McDaniel has the details.
25: Cage is known for his hits, including playing the Man of Steel in DC Studios' The Flash back in 2024. He's also in the live-action series Spider-Noir, which premiered this past Monday. You can meet Cage at the Indiana Convention Center for this year's Comic-Con, which kicks off this Friday and runs through Sunday the 7th. You can check out the full list of celebrities who will be there on the Indiana Comic Convention's website. Jake McDaniel, Network Indiana.
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3: From the Tri-County Weather Center, I'm Bill Banks on All News 1520 WKVI. 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Tonight, clear with a light breeze and 52 degrees. Tomorrow, sunny with a high in the low 80s. Tomorrow night, clear and 56. Thursday, sunny and 86 degrees. Friday, partly sunny, high in the mid-80s. I'm Bill Banks. For your local forecast 24/7, visit WKVI.com.
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9: Northern Indiana farmers had a chance to speak directly with USDA Deputy Secretary Stephen Vaden during a lunch meeting Tuesday that brought together producers from the grain, livestock, and specialty crop sectors. This is Hoosier Ag Today. I'm Greg Allen. While a wide range of agricultural issues were discussed, fertilizer supply emerged as the top concern. According to Vaden,
10: farmers need supply, and yet we've got at least one domestic company here threatening to curtail production domestically while they ship more overseas. This is unacceptable. We in the Trump administration realize it. The secretary and I are working on further levers that we can pull because we need this problem solved not just for this growing season, but for multiple growing seasons into the future so we don't find ourselves in the same situation again.
9: The meeting offered producers an opportunity to share concerns directly with USDA leadership while highlighting programs that are helping farms remain viable and productive. I'm Greg Allen.
11: 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Tonight, clear with a light breeze and 52 degrees. Tomorrow, sunny with a high in the low 80s. Tomorrow night, clear and 56. Thursday, sunny and 86 degrees. Friday, partly sunny, high in the mid-80s. I'm Bill Banks. For your local forecast 24/7, visit WKVI.com.
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15: So to start, thank you again for this opportunity. It's an honor to be the head coach of Plymouth Boys Basketball. The big thing that I've been looking for is a place to kind of spread my roots long-term, per se. I'm engaged, getting married in October, so I kind of look forward to the opportunity again of just building this program from the ground up and hopefully having some future children going through the school board as well.
16: With that, Jason Breeden was welcomed by the Plymouth School Board as the next head basketball coach at Plymouth High School. And we'll have an interview with Jason coming up a little bit later this week. And last night as well was Glenn over Valley and saw ball action 1-0 at Valley. The Falcons move on to semi-state action. They'll play East Noble, who defeated Mississinewa by a final of 10-5 yesterday. They'll be at Twin Lakes Saturday at 1 p.m. Also Saturday at 1 p.m., Bremen and Bluffton will face off at Northwood in baseball regional action. That starts, as I said, at 1 p.m. That'll be our Max 98.3 Game of the Week. Join me for all the play-by-play action starting at 12:30, 1 o'clock the first pitch. That's your sports check. I'm Rusty Nixon, Max 98.3 FM, part of the winning team at Kankakee Valley Broadcasting.
5: ABC News, I'm Dave Packer. A tense hostage standoff in Bakersfield, California. The suspect says he has a bomb and is holding an unknown number of people inside a bank.
6: We do know that that hostage is now in police, with police and talking to police. Hopefully that will help out the situation there, because Bakersfield police had told us that that suspect did contain the number of people inside a room and they refused to let them out. However, that one person was let out.
5: ABC's Melissa Don. Primary day in six states. We have new projections. In New Mexico, ABC News now projecting Deb Haaland will win the Democratic primary for governor. In Iowa, we project that Iowa incumbent Republican Marionette Miller Meeks wins the primary for the state's first congressional district. The Supreme Court tonight clearing the way for Alabama Republicans to use a contested 2023 congressional map that a lower court had repeatedly called intentional race discrimination in violation of the Voting Rights Act. This is ABC News. What's the bigger threat to recent college graduates, artificial intelligence or remote work?
7: A recent study by the Federal Reserve Bank of New York says the rise of remote work since the pandemic has made businesses more reluctant to hire young, inexperienced employees. Companies say it's harder to train people when they aren't in the office, and mentoring is a little-used skill when you only see each other from across a Zoom screen. The authors of the study say working from home, not AI, is responsible for nearly two-thirds of the rise in the unemployment rate for college students over the past 6 years. Sherry Preston, ABC News.

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1: Hey, John, why so glum?
2: I just got let go. The company's downsizing. 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
5: Bad policies hurting the city. You're listening to Network Indiana. I'm Jarrett Lewis. Indianapolis crime is getting worse, and a Hoosier political leader says one man is putting feelings and politics ahead of public safety. Ryan Hendrick reports.
6: U.S. Senator Jim Banks said on the Senate floor Monday that soft-on-crime policies pushed by Marion County Prosecutor Ryan Mears have allowed innocent people to die. He pointed to Brett Scroggum, who was shot in the head in a parking garage last week on his way to a baseball game.
7: Brett's murder is the second murder in downtown Indianapolis in less than a week. Just before the Indianapolis 500, Gregory Anderson, a father of five children, was murdered in the downtown bar district in Indianapolis.
6: Banks called Mears a rogue prosecutor. Ryan Hedrick, Network Indiana.
5: A lawsuit is being filed against Ben Davis High School, where a former custodian says she was repeatedly raped by a co-worker while school district leaders did nothing to stop it. This case caught the attention of Beth White, who's with the Indiana Coalition to End Sexual Assault.
8: And this person suffered for months and months in a way that is just completely unacceptable.
5: White said this is another example of how the victim gets blamed for an organization's shortcomings, and that has to stop. Indiana Governor Mike Braun signing a bill into law today that strengthens Indiana's cooperation with the feds. He says it also holds employers accountable for hiring illegal aliens and censors no community in Indiana operates as a sanctuary for illegal immigration.
9: Hoosiers have seen the drugs and the crime that come when our federal laws are not enforced. I took action immediately, partnering with the federal authorities to enforce our nation's most fundamental laws.
5: He says this legislation builds on his leadership to bolster immigration enforcement and prioritize public safety. Governor Braun also declaring June as Nuclear Family Month, defining the nuclear family as one husband, one wife, and their children. He says that family structure is central to society and points to research suggesting children often do better when raised by married biological parents. I'm Jarrett Lewis. You're listening to Network Indiana.
10: The Stark County Surveyor's Office has shared that a traveling forestry exhibit will be visiting the area this weekend. I'm Becca Shepherd for Stark County Family Dentistry from the WKVI Information Center. On Saturday, June 6th, from 9 a.m. to 2 p.m. Central Time, Woods on Wheels will be at the Kankakee State Fish and Wildlife Area. Woods on Wheels is a family-friendly outdoor learning adventure that approaches forestry education in a hands-on, engaging, and interactive way. Students who attend can learn about future forestry career opportunities, and parents have a chance to connect with professionals and to ask questions. The exhibit features interactive displays and games for students of all ages and showcases information about Indiana forests, woodland management skills, and science-based lessons in forestry. This traveling exhibit is sponsored by the Indiana Department of Natural Resources and Purdue University, and the community is invited to attend this outdoor interactive event this weekend. The town of Winnemac will hold a regular meeting of its Board of Parks and Recreation tomorrow, June 3rd. The meeting is scheduled to begin at 5 p.m. Eastern Time and will take place at the Municipal Utility Complex's boardroom, which is located at 623 West 11th Street in Winnemac. After the meeting is called to order and the Pledge of Allegiance is recited, there will be a section of the meeting that is set aside for public input. Board members will vote on the approval of minutes from May 6th, as well as on the approval of any claims. Under the new business section of the agenda, the board will receive a report from the park manager. Seeing as there's no old business listed, the meeting will then be adjourned. The public is invited to attend this meeting. This summer, Indiana students ages 18 and younger will have access to free nutritious meals and snacks at close to 1,000 locations statewide through the 2026 Summer Food Service Program. Households can find information about the meal types served and days of the week when meals are offered by using a couple tools online, the U.S. Department of Agriculture's Summer Meals Site Finder or the Indiana Department of Education's Searchable Meals Site Locator. Links to both of those websites can be found online at WKVI.

0: 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The Summer Food Service Program has provided children ages 18 and under with access to free, nutritious meals and snacks during the summer months for over 50 years. 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Marshall Stark Special Olympics athletes are departing for the 2026 Summer Games on June 11th, and our communities are invited to send them off. The 2026 Games will be taking place at Indiana State University in Terre Haute from June 12th through 14th. This annual three-day event will see over 2,400 athletes coming together to compete. Our own local Marshall Stark Special Olympic athletes will be sending five teams to the competition this year: the powerlifting team, track and field, the swim team, the bocce team, and bowling. The community is invited to send all of the teams off to the Summer Games. Their bus will depart from Culver High School on Thursday, June 11th at 6 p.m. Eastern Time. The bus will head from School Street onto Academy Road, then onto Lakeshore Drive, and finally onto Main Street. Local community members, businesses, and fire, EMS, and police are invited to show their support and send the teams off in style. Signs, posters, banners, decorations, pom-poms, noisemakers, and loud cheers are all welcome as these athletes head off towards the culmination of their hard work and the dedication to their teams. WKVI News and Information on the Hour is brought to you by Dr. Andrew Frazier and the staff over at Stark County Family Dentistry in Knox. 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
1: From the Tri-County Weather Center, I'm Bill Banks on All News 1520 WKVI. 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Tonight, clear with a light breeze and 52 degrees. Tomorrow, sunny with a high in the low 80s. Tomorrow night, clear and 56. Thursday, sunny and 86 degrees. Friday, partly sunny, high in the mid-80s. I'm Bill Banks. For your local forecast 24/7, visit WKVI.com.
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10: Northern Indiana farmers had a chance to speak directly with USDA Deputy Secretary Stephen Vaden during a lunch meeting Tuesday that brought together producers from the grain, livestock, and specialty crop sectors. This is Hoosier Ag Today. I'm Greg Allen. While a wide range of agricultural issues were discussed, fertilizer supply emerged as the top concern. According to Vaden,
11: farmers need supply, and yet we've got at least one domestic company here threatening to curtail production domestically while they ship more overseas. This is unacceptable. We in the Trump administration realize it. The secretary and I are working on further levers that we can pull because we need this problem solved not just for this growing season, but for multiple growing seasons into the future so we don't find ourselves in the same situation again.
10: The meeting offered producers an opportunity to share concerns directly with USDA leadership while highlighting programs that are helping farms remain viable and productive. I'm Greg Allen.
0: Turning now to funeral arrangements. A celebration of life for Debbie J. Riddle and her husband, Ronald Rooster Riddle, will be held August 15th at the American Legion in Monterey at 2 p.m. Arrangements have been entrusted to Brayman & Son Memorial Chapel in memory of Debbie J. Riddle. 74-year-old Rebecca Sue Becky Burianic of Madaryville and formerly of North Judson passed away May 27th. There will be a visitation to take place from 4 to 8 p.m. Eastern Time Wednesday, June 3rd at Frayne Mortuary in Madaryville. Funeral services will be held 11 a.m. Eastern Time Thursday, June 4th, also at Frayne Mortuary in Madaryville. Memorial contributions may be made to the Madaryville Assembly of God Church, though the family does request no lilies. In memory of 74-year-old Rebecca Sue Becky Burianic of Madaryville and formerly of North Judson. Amy Jo Sass Rodzowitz, age 64, of Hamlet, passed away Saturday, May 30th. There will be a visitation held from noon to 2 p.m. Central Time this Friday, June 5th, at Rannells Funeral Home Hamlet Chapel, with funeral services to begin at 2 p.m. In lieu of flowers, memorial contributions may be made to the ALS Foundation in memory of Amy Jo Sass Rodzowitz, age 64, of Hamlet. Remember, you can find complete obituary information online at WKVI.com.
1: From the Tri-County Weather Center, I'm Bill Banks on All News 1520 WKVI. 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Tonight, clear with a light breeze and 52 degrees. Tomorrow, sunny with a high in the low 80s. Tomorrow night, clear and 56. Thursday, sunny and 86 degrees. Friday, partly sunny, high in the mid-80s. I'm Bill Banks. For your local forecast 24/7, visit WKVI.com.
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10: AP News, I'm Ben Thomas. The Trump administration called it an anti-weaponization fund. Democrats called it a political slush fund. And some Republicans didn't care for the look of it either. It Donahue reports the nearly $1.8 billion fund to compensate allies of the president is now being scrapped.
12: Acting Attorney General Todd Blanche told a House committee,
13: "We are not moving forward with the fund,
12: period.
13: New York Democrat Grace Meng asked,
14: not moving forward ever.
15: Correct.
14: Oh.
13: The administration had said the fund was essential to make up for what officials insist was weaponized law enforcement during the Biden administration. Blanche said the Justice Department was not abandoning part of a settlement with the IRS that gave President Trump and his family immunity from tax audits. Connecticut Democrat Rosa DeLauro says it adds up to about $100 million.
16: We are going to forever barred and precluded from examining or prosecuting the president, his sons, and the Trump Organization's current tax filings.
13: The president sued the IRS over leaked tax returns. Ed Donahue, Washington.
17: President Trump's named housing regulator Bill Pulte as acting director of national intelligence. Republican Senator John Cornyn's reaction.
18: I see no evidence of any qualifications for that job.
17: Democratic Senator Chris Coons.
19: Literally zero national security or intelligence experience.
17: U.S. Central Command says Iran's fired more missiles at Kuwait and Bahrain, but they failed to hit their targets. In response, the U.S. launched strikes on an Iranian military ground control station on Kashem Island near the Strait of Hormuz. Iranian news agencies report Tehran's stopped communicating with mediators about extending a ceasefire in the war. President Trump disputes that and says talks continue. Israeli drone strikes on southern Lebanon killed 11 people Tuesday, the day after President Trump said Israel and Hezbollah had agreed to reduce fighting. This is AP News. An assessment of President Trump's health. Sakamagani on who it comes from.
20: The nation's Medicare and Medicaid chief says President Trump is in excellent health. Mehmet Oz is a heart surgeon who had Donald Trump on his TV show 10 years ago.
21: At the time, I was stunned at how well he was doing.
20: And looking at the president's medical records now,
21: they're spectacular.
20: Oz did not mince words at the White House podium.
21: That amount of energy and that amount of mental acuity does not exist in a vacuum. You have to have a vessel to carry it.
20: But asked why the 80-year-old president last week had the fourth known checkup of his second term.
21: I think he likes the results. He does really well. He aces the test every single day.
20: Oz believes the president wants to make sure everything's going in the right direction. Sagar Meghani, Washington.
17: There's more news at APnews.com. I'm Ben Thomas. Thanks for listening.
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28: A boy born in Joplin, Missouri was fascinated by anything with wheels and a motor. The odds of him going on to fascinate millions with his talent? 1 in 260,000. The odds of this born racer having 157 career top 10 finishes in NASCAR? 1 in 125 billion. The odds of him winning both the Daytona 500 and the Brickyard 400 in the same year? 1 in 195 million. The odds of a child being diagnosed with autism, 1 in 68. 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
4: ABC News, I'm Dave Packer. Primary night in six states, and polls are now closed in California, where voters are choosing a new governor and where Los Angeles residents are picking a mayor. In Iowa, ABC News projecting Trump-endorsed Republican Ashley Hinson has won the party's Senate nomination. She returned the favor.
5: We know that no one has fought harder and persevered through more, sacrificed more, just to do the right thing for our country than our president has.
4: She'll square off against Democrat Josh Turek. To Montana, ABC News projecting Kurt Almay will win the Republican Senate primary. New Mexico, we project Democrat Deb Haaland will be the party's gubernatorial candidate. The Supreme Court tonight cleared the way for Alabama Republicans to use a contested 2023 congressional map that a lower court had repeatedly called intentional race discrimination. Hostage standoff in Bakersfield, California. The suspect says he has a bomb and is holding an unknown number of people inside of a bank. This is ABC News. President Trump has tapped Bill Pulte, head of the Federal Housing Finance Agency, to serve as acting director of national intelligence. The latest health fad is creating a shortage.
6: Little Miss Muffet's curds and whey are so old school. 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
7: Everybody's doing this, the protein coffee thing. Exactly.
6: But that demand for protein has led to a supply problem. Some whey suppliers say they are running low on homegrown whey products, meaning they might have to import it, meaning your curds and whey, as well as your protein coffee, could cost you more soon. Sherry Preston, ABC News.
4: Across the pond, King Charles knighted actor Idris Elba for services to young people. When he was 18, Elba won a grant from the King's Charity, which he credits for launching his career. The King and Sir Idris will appear in a documentary later this year on the charity. On Wall Street, the Dow gained 228 points on Tuesday. Dave Packer, ABC News.
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12: Bad policies hurting the city. You're listening to Network Indiana. I'm Jarrett Lewis. Indianapolis crime is getting worse, and a Hoosier political leader says one man is putting feelings and politics ahead of public safety. Ryan Hendrick reports.
14: U.S. Senator Jim Banks said on the Senate floor Monday that soft-on-crime policies pushed by Marion County Prosecutor Ryan Mears have allowed innocent people to die. He pointed to Brett Scroggum, who was shot in the head in a parking garage last week on his way to a baseball game.
15: Brett's murder is the second murder in downtown Indianapolis in less than a week. Just before the Indianapolis 500, Gregory Anderson, a father of five children, was murdered in the downtown bar district in Indianapolis.
14: Banks called Mears a rogue prosecutor. Ryan Hedrick, Network Indiana.
12: A lawsuit is being filed against Ben Davis High School, where a former custodian says she was repeatedly raped by a coworker while school district leaders did nothing to stop it. This case caught the attention of Beth White, who's with the Indiana Coalition to End Sexual Assault.
29: And this person suffered for months and months in a way that is just completely unacceptable.
12: White said this is another example of how the victim gets blamed for an organization's shortcomings, and that has to stop. Indiana Governor Mike Braun signing a bill into law today that strengthens Indiana's cooperation with the feds. He says it also holds employers accountable for hiring illegal aliens and censors no community in Indiana operates as a sanctuary for illegal immigration.
30: Hoosiers have seen the drugs and the crime that come when our federal laws are not enforced. I took action immediately, partnering with the federal authorities to enforce our nation's most fundamental laws.
12: He says this legislation builds on his leadership to bolster immigration enforcement and prioritize public safety. Governor Braun also declaring June as Nuclear Family Month, defining the nuclear family as one husband, one wife, and their children. He says that family structure is central to society and points to research suggesting children often do better when raised by married biological parents. I'm Jarrett Lewis. You're listening to Network Indiana.
0: The Stark County Surveyor's Office has shared that a traveling forestry exhibit will be visiting the area this weekend. I'm Becca Shepherd for Stark County Family Dentistry from the WKVI Information Center. On Saturday, June 6th from 9 a.m. to 2 p.m. Central Time, Woods on Wheels will be at the Kankakee State Fish and Wildlife Area. Woods on Wheels is a family-friendly outdoor learning adventure that approaches forestry education in a hands-on, engaging, and interactive way. Students who attend can learn about future forestry career opportunities, and parents have a chance to connect with professionals and to ask questions. The exhibit features interactive displays and games for students of all ages and showcases information about Indiana forests, woodland management skills, and science-based lessons in forestry. This traveling exhibit is sponsored by the Indiana Department of Natural Resources and Purdue University, and the community is invited to attend this outdoor interactive event this weekend. The town of Winnemac will hold a regular meeting of its Board of Parks and Recreation tomorrow, June 3rd. The meeting is scheduled to begin at 5 p.m. Eastern Time and will take place at the Municipal Utility Complex's boardroom, which is located at 623 West 11th Street in Winnemac. After the meeting is called to order and the Pledge of Allegiance is recited, there will be a section of the meeting that is set aside for public input. Board members will vote on the approval of minutes from May 6th, as well as on the approval of any claims. Under the new business section of the agenda, the board will receive a report from the park manager. Seeing as there's no old business listed, the meeting will then be adjourned. The public is invited to attend this meeting. This summer, Indiana students ages 18 and younger will have access to free nutritious meals and snacks at close to 1,000 locations statewide through the 2026 Summer Food Service Program. Households can find information about the meal types served and days of the week when meals are offered by using a couple tools online, the U.S. Department of Agriculture's Summer Meals Site Finder or the Indiana Department of Education's Searchable Meals Site Locator. 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Congregate meal locations range from parks and community centers to schools, churches, and mobile feeding sites. In some qualified rural locations, meals may be available for pickup. The Summer Food Service Program has provided children ages 18 and under with access to free nutritious meals and snacks during the summer months for over 50 years. 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Marshall Stark Special Olympics athletes are departing for the 2026 Summer Games on June 11th, and our communities are invited to send them off. The 2026 Games will be taking place at Indiana State University in Terre Haute from June 12th through 14th. This annual three-day event will see over 2,400 athletes coming together to compete. Our own local Marshall Stark Special Olympic athletes will be sending five teams to the competition this year: the powerlifting team, track and field, the swim team, the bocce team, and bowling. The community is invited to send all of the teams off to the Summer Games. Their bus will depart from Culver High School on Thursday, June 11th at 6 p.m. Eastern Time. The bus will head from School Street onto Academy Road, then onto Lakeshore Drive, and finally onto Main Street. Local community members, businesses, and fire, EMS, and police are invited to show their support and send the teams off in style. Signs, posters, banners, decorations, pom-poms, noisemakers, and loud cheers are all welcome as these athletes head off towards the culmination of their hard work and the dedication to their teams. 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
1: From the Tri-County Weather Center, I'm Bill Banks on All News 1520 WKVI. 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Tonight, clear with a light breeze and 52 degrees. Tomorrow, sunny with a high in the low 80s. Tomorrow night, clear and 56. Thursday, sunny and 86 degrees. Friday, partly sunny, high in the mid-80s. I'm Bill Banks. 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
14: Northern Indiana farmers had a chance to speak directly with USDA Deputy Secretary Stephen Vaden during a lunch meeting Tuesday that brought together producers from the grain, livestock, and specialty crop sectors. This is Hoosier Ag Today. I'm Greg Allen. While a wide range of agricultural issues were discussed, fertilizer supply emerged as the top concern. According to Vaden,
31: farmers need supply, and yet we've got at least one domestic company here threatening to curtail production domestically while they ship more overseas. This is unacceptable. We in the Trump administration realize it. The secretary and I are working on further levers that we can pull because we need this problem solved not just for this growing season, but for multiple growing seasons into the future so we don't find ourselves in the same situation again.
14: The meeting offered producers an opportunity to share concerns directly with USDA leadership while highlighting programs that are helping farms remain viable and productive. I'm Greg Allen.
0: Turning now to funeral arrangements. A celebration of life for Debbie J. Riddle and her husband, Ronald Rooster Riddle, will be held August 15th at the American Legion in Monterey at 2 p.m. Arrangements have been entrusted to Brayman and Son Memorial Chapel in memory of Debbie J. Riddle. 74-year-old Rebecca Sue Becky Burianic of Madaryville and formerly of North Judson passed away May 27th. There will be a visitation to take place from 4 to 8 p.m. Eastern Time Wednesday, June 3rd at Frayne Mortuary in Madaryville. Funeral services will be held 11 a.m. Eastern Time Thursday, June 4th, also at Frayne Mortuary in Madaryville. Memorial contributions may be made to the Madaryville Assembly of God Church, though the family does request no lilies. In memory of 74-year-old Rebecca Sue Becky Burianic of Madaryville and formerly of North Judson. Amy Jo Sass Rodzowitz, age 64, of Hamlet, passed away Saturday, May 30th. There will be a visitation held from noon to 2 p.m. Central Time this Friday, June 5th, at Ranald's Funeral Home Hamlet Chapel, with funeral services to begin at 2 p.m. In lieu of flowers, memorial contributions may be made to the ALS Foundation in memory of Amy Jo Sass Rodzowitz, age 64, of Hamlet. Remember, you can find complete obituary information online at WKVI.com.
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1: From the Tri-County Weather Center, I'm Bill Banks on All News 1520 WKVI. 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Tonight, clear with a light breeze and 52 degrees. Tomorrow, sunny with a high in the low 80s. Tomorrow night, clear and 56. Thursday, sunny and 86 degrees. Friday, partly sunny, high in the mid-80s. I'm Bill Banks. For your local forecast 24/7, visit WKVI.com.
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4: Some turmoil in Indianapolis. I'm Network Indiana's Nathaniel Finch. It was a 16-point loss in Portland over the weekend for the Indiana Fever, now at 4-4, with questions on the relationship between Caitlin Clark and head coach Stephanie White after the two got in a visible argument on the bench. Clark says it's all blown out of proportion.
5: Two people being competitive, two people that really want to win. I think a lot of those things happen all the time, and I ride for Steph. I ride for these girls. Steph has my back more than anybody, so nobody in that locker room, in our locker room, or Steph, or our coaching staff thought twice about it. Another example of what everybody, all of you, want to blow up and make something that is just lost and not in reality.
4: According to guard Sophie Cunningham, the team had a full-on meeting yesterday to try to right the ship.
6: What everyone's kind of feeling, where we need to be, what our identity is, offensively, where we're struggling, defensively, where is the breakdown? And so we literally, I think we were in there for like an hour and a half, almost 2 hours. So I think everyone's on a good page right now, and we're ready to work.
4: Indiana next in action on Thursday night at home against the Atlanta Dream, the start of the Commissioner's Cup, the league's in-season tournament. The recovery from the Achilles tear for the Indianapolis Colts starting quarterback Daniel Jones remains promising. This week on the practice field for 7-on-7 work, a major hurdle just 6 months after his devastating injury.
7: Yeah, I think it's just making those strides each and every week, and to get him out there in 7-on-7 was huge, and to get him in the fold, you know, running plays with the guys. So we'll keep that trend going probably through the end of OTAs, and then obviously get him into team stuff when we get to training camp.
4: That's Colts coach Shane Steichen. Next week, full-on veteran minicamp will be another chance for Jones to do 7-on-7 work. With your Network Indiana Sports Report, I'm Nathaniel Finch.
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8: News. I'm Tom Rigotti. California primary voters are deciding who will advance in the race to be the state's next governor. Fox's Jonathan Hunt has more on the Democratic frontrunners.
9: Javier Becerra leapfrogged his opponents in recent weeks following the collapse of former Congressman Eric Swalwell's campaign. Becerra is fighting off allegations of ties to big oil and corporations, as well as a strong challenge from another Democrat, free-spending billionaire Tom Steyer.
8: Steve Hilton is the top Republican. The top two vote-getters will appear on the November ballot, regardless of party. A Florida inmate is put to death nearly three decades after killing a baby.
15: Andrew Richard Lucard was executed for the 1997 killing of his girlfriend's infant daughter, Gabrielle Henshaw. After murdering the five-month-old, he threw the body into a pond.
8: That's Fox's Tom Graham. 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
12: Bad policies hurting the city. You're listening to Network Indiana. I'm Jarrett Lewis. Indianapolis crime is getting worse, and a Hoosier political leader says one man is putting feelings and politics ahead of public safety. Ryan Hendrick reports.
14: U.S. Senator Jim Banks said on the Senate floor Monday that soft-on-crime policies pushed by Marion County Prosecutor Ryan Mears have allowed innocent people to die. He pointed to Brett Scroggum, who was shot in the head in a parking garage last week on his way to a baseball game.
26: Brett's murder is the second murder in downtown Indianapolis in less than a week. Just before the Indianapolis 500, Gregory Anderson, a father of five children, was murdered in the downtown bar district in Indianapolis.
14: Banks called Mears a rogue prosecutor. Ryan Hedrick, Network Indiana.
12: A lawsuit is being filed against Ben Davis High School, where a former custodian says she was repeatedly raped by a coworker while school district leaders did nothing to stop it. This case caught the attention of Beth White, who's with the Indiana Coalition to End Sexual Assault.
27: And this person suffered for months and months in a way that is just completely unacceptable.
12: White said this is another example of how the victim gets blamed for an organization's shortcomings, and that has to stop. Indiana Governor Mike Braun signing a bill into law today that strengthens Indiana's cooperation with the feds. He says it also holds employers accountable for hiring illegal aliens and censors no community in Indiana operates as a sanctuary for illegal immigration.
28: Hoosiers have seen the drugs and the crime that come when our federal laws are not enforced. I took action immediately, partnering with the federal authorities to enforce our nation's most fundamental laws.
12: He says this legislation builds on his leadership to bolster immigration enforcement and prioritize public safety. Governor Braun also declaring June as Nuclear Family Month, defining the nuclear family as one husband, one wife, and their children. He says that family structure is central to society and points to research suggesting children often do better when raised by married biological parents. I'm Jarrett Lewis. 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
29: Construction work will begin next week at U.S. 31 and State Road 10. I'm Rusty Dixon, Max 98.3 FM News. Indiana Department of Transportation contractor EMB Paving LLC will begin construction on a reduced conflict intersection at U.S. 31 and State Road 10 on or after Tuesday, June 9th. The left lane and shoulder of northbound and southbound U.S. 31 will be closed for road construction for the intersection improvement project. Median of U.S. 31 and State Road 10 will be closed, eliminating access to eastbound State Road 10 from southbound U.S. 31 or westbound State Road 10 from northbound U.S. 31. State Road 10 will have only right-in, right-out access to and from U.S. 31 due to the median closure. Detour for westbound State Road 10 will follow northbound U.S. 31 and utilize the ramps at the US 30 interchange to turn around to southbound US 31 to get westbound on State Road 10. Detour for eastbound State Road 10 will follow southbound US 31, State Road 110, and State Road 331. Motorists should stay alert for changing traffic patterns in the area. Follow all traffic directions and signage carefully. Construction will be ongoing through July. The RCI is an alternative to traditional roadway intersections on a four-lane highway. Instead of motorists crossing fast-moving lanes of traffic to get to the opposing lanes, drivers at an RCI turn right in the same direction of traffic, merge into the left lane, and then make a U-turn in the direction they intend to travel. You can learn more about RCIs on NDOT's website. NDOT encourages drivers to allow extra time when traveling through the area and follow traffic directions carefully. Motorists should slow down, exercise caution, and drive distraction-free through all work zones. June 1st at approximately 8 p.m., Plymouth police are dispatched to the Economy Inn regarding concerns of ongoing drug activity in a room while a child was present. Officers were provided additional information that 46-year-old Kenneth Lane and 37-year-old Tiffany Milton would be residing in the room with a 1-year-old juvenile. Additionally, officers were advised Lane also had an active warrant for his arrest. Officers arrived on the scene, located the room in question. Lane and Milton and the juvenile were all located inside that room. Lane was immediately taken into custody for his warrant. Milton provided consent to search the room, and officers then located narcotics and paraphernalia inside that room. Department of Child Services was contacted. Milton was taken into custody shortly after. Both Lane and Milton were taken to the Marshall County Jail and booked for possession of methamphetamine, possession of marijuana, of paraphernalia, and neglect of a dependent. Lane was also booked for his warrant. Suspects are considered innocent until proven guilty in a court of law. Academy Award-winning actor Nicolas Cage will be at this year's Indiana Comic Con. Jake McDaniel has the details.
12: Cage is known for his hits, including playing the Man of Steel in DC Studios' The Flash back in 2024. He's also in the live-action series Spider-Noir, which premiered this past Monday. You can meet Cage at the Indiana Convention Center for this year's Comic-Con, which kicks off this Friday and runs through Sunday the 7th. You can check out the full list of celebrities who will be there on the Indiana Comic Convention's website. Jake McDaniel, Network Indiana.
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0: 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Tonight, clear with a light breeze and 52 degrees. Tomorrow, sunny with a high in the low 80s. Tomorrow night, clear and 56. Thursday, sunny and 86 degrees. Friday, partly sunny, high in the mid-80s. I'm Bill Banks. For your local forecast 24/7, visit WKVI.com.
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16: Northern Indiana farmers had a chance to speak directly with USDA Deputy Secretary Stephen Vaden during a lunch meeting Tuesday that brought together producers from the grain, livestock, and specialty crop sectors. This is Hoosier Ag Today. I'm Greg Allen. While a wide range of agricultural issues were discussed, fertilizer supply emerged as the top concern. According to Vaden,
17: farmers need supply, and yet we've got at least one domestic company here threatening to curtail production domestically while they ship more overseas. This is unacceptable. We in the Trump administration realize it. The secretary and I are working on further levers that we can pull because we need this problem solved not just for this growing season, but for multiple growing seasons into the future so we don't find ourselves in the same situation again.
16: The meeting offered producers an opportunity to share concerns directly with USDA leadership while highlighting programs that are helping farms remain viable and productive. I'm Greg Allen.
0: 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Tonight, clear with a light breeze and 52 degrees. Tomorrow, sunny with a high in the low 80s. Tomorrow night, clear and 56. Thursday, sunny and 86 degrees. Friday, partly sunny, high in the mid-80s. I'm Bill Banks. For your local forecast 24/7, visit WKVI.com.
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18: So to start, thank you again for this opportunity. It's an honor to be the head coach of Plymouth Boys Basketball. The big thing that I've been looking for is a place to kind of spread my roots long-term, per se. I'm engaged, getting married in October, so I kind of look forward to the opportunity, again, of just building this program from the ground up and hopefully having some future children going through the school board as well.
29: With that, Jason Breeden was welcomed by the Plymouth School Board as the next head basketball coach at Plymouth High School, and we'll have an interview with Jason coming up a little bit later this week. And last night as well was Glenn over Valley in softball action, 1-0 at Valley. the Falcons move on to semi-state action. They'll play East Noble, who defeated Mississinawa by a final of 10-5 yesterday. They'll be at Twin Lakes Saturday at 1 p.m. Also Saturday at 1 p.m., Bremen and Bluffton will face off at Northwood in baseball regional action. That starts, as I said, at 1 p.m. That'll be our Max 98.3 game of the week. Join me for all the play-by-play action starting at 12:30, 1 o'clock the first pitch. That's your sports check. I'm Rusty Nixon, Max 98.3 FM, part of the winning team at Kankakee Valley Broadcasting.
4: ABC News, I'm Dave Packer. Primary night in six states, and polls are now closed in California, where voters are choosing a new governor and where Los Angeles residents are picking a mayor. In Iowa, ABC News projecting Trump-endorsed Republican Ashley Hinson has won the party's Senate nomination. She returned the favor.
8: We know that no one has fought harder and persevered through more, sacrificed more, just to do the right thing for our country than our president has.
4: She'll square off against Democrat Josh Turek. To Montana, ABC News projecting Kurt Almay will win the Republican Senate primary. New Mexico, we project Democrat Deb Haaland will be the party's gubernatorial candidate. The Supreme Court tonight cleared the way for Alabama Republicans to use a contested 2023 congressional map that a lower court had repeatedly called intentional race discrimination. Hostage standoff in Bakersfield, California. The suspect says he has a bomb and is holding an unknown number of people inside of a bank. This is ABC News. President Trump has tapped Bill Pulte, head of the Federal Housing Finance Agency, to serve as acting director of national intelligence. The latest health fad is creating a shortage.
9: Little Miss Muffet's curds and whey are so old school. Now you can find whey in everything from waffles to chips to lattes. They're even selling it on GMA's Deals and Steals.
15: Everybody's doing this, the protein coffee thing. Exactly.
9: But that demand for protein has led to a supply problem. Some whey suppliers say they are running low on homegrown whey products, meaning they might have to import it, meaning your curds and whey, as well as your protein coffee, could cost you more soon. Sherry Preston, ABC News.
4: Across the pond, King Charles knighted actor Idris Elba for services to young people. When he was 18, Elba won a grant from the King's Charity, which he credits for launching his career. The King and Sir Idris will appear in a documentary later this year on the charity. On Wall Street, the Dow gained 228 points on Tuesday. Dave Packer, ABC News.
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12: Bad policies hurting the city. You're listening to Network Indiana. I'm Jarrett Lewis. Indianapolis crime is getting worse, and a Hoosier political leader says one man is putting feelings and politics ahead of public safety. Ryan Hendrick reports.
14: U.S. Senator Jim Banks said on the Senate floor Monday that soft-on-crime policies pushed by Marion County Prosecutor Ryan Mears have allowed innocent people to die. He pointed to Brett Scroggum, who was shot in the head in a parking garage last week on his way to a baseball game.
26: Brett's murder is the second murder in downtown Indianapolis in less than a week. Just before the Indianapolis 500, Gregory Anderson, a father of five children, was murdered in the downtown bar district in Indianapolis.
14: Banks called Mears a rogue prosecutor. Ryan Hedrick, Network Indiana.
12: A lawsuit is being filed against Ben Davis High School, where a former custodian says she was repeatedly raped by a coworker while school district leaders did nothing to stop it. This case caught the attention of Beth White, who's with the Indiana Coalition to End Sexual Assault.
27: And this person suffered for months and months in a way that is just completely unacceptable.
12: White said this This is another example of how the victim gets blamed for an organization's shortcomings, and that has to stop. Indiana Governor Mike Braun signing a bill into law today that strengthens Indiana's cooperation with the feds. He says it also holds employers accountable for hiring illegal aliens and censors no community in Indiana operates as a sanctuary for illegal immigration.
1: Hoosiers have seen the drugs and the crime that come when our federal laws are not enforced. I took action immediately, partnering with the federal authorities to enforce our nation's most fundamental laws.
12: He says this legislation builds on his leadership to bolster immigration enforcement and prioritize public safety. Governor Braun also declaring June as Nuclear Family Month, defining the nuclear family as one husband, one wife, and their children. He says that family structure is central to society and points to research suggesting children often do better when raised by married biological parents. I'm Jarrett Lewis. 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
5: Pulaski County officials have shared two upcoming specially called public meetings. I'm Becca Shepherd for Stark County Family Dentistry from the WKVI Information Center. The Pulaski County Tourism Advisory Council will be holding a meeting this upcoming Monday, June 8th at noon Eastern Time.

0: records in order and up to date, as the county has now been designated as unauditable by the Indiana State Board of Accounts. County officials have been actively working on reconciliation since late 2025, following the discovery that there were multiple years' worth of reconciliation work that had not been done. At this week's County Commissioners meeting held on Monday evening, Starr County Treasurer Kelly Graham shared updates with commissioners in regards to the ongoing efforts and the designation from the state. Graham stated that the county had received a letter from the state of Indiana declaring the county unauditable. She said the State Board of Accounts would be returning at the end of this month on June 30th, and that her office hoped to have 2025's reconciliation finished by that point, with a subsequent visit from the State Board of Accounts scheduled to take place on August 12th. Commissioners were asked about what impact this could potentially have on the community, and after some discussion, Commissioner Mike Vandemark stated that he thinks the goal is to be done by June 30th, and that in that short period of time, it doesn't sound like the impact is going to be too bad. According to the State Board of Accounts, Stark County is currently the only county in the state that is listed as unauditable. The Board of Accounts says that an entity has 90 days to correct its issues. An announcement from the Winnemac Volunteer Fire Department shares that this week they responded to a call of a possible anhydrous tank explosion in the middle of a field. Anhydrous tanks typically store pressurized anhydrous ammonia used as a nitrogen fertilizer. Upon arrival to the scene, the Winnemac VFD reports that it deployed its drone in order to safely check the area around the tank for anyone needing assistance. No one was located in the area. The announcement states that after further investigation with its drone, the tank was determined to be heavily leaking from its front hose, but it had not exploded or combusted. Firefighters were advised that the tank was nearly empty, and after assessing safety variables such as the weather, crews decided to maintain a safe perimeter and monitor the situation until the tank was empty. After the tank had emptied itself, Keystone crews were able to approach and safely secure the tank with no reported injuries. The Winnemac Volunteer Fire Department ended the announcement by stating that this incident is a perfect example of how valuable its drone equipment can be. It allowed members to safely and quickly assess the situation, check for possible patients, identify the issue, and keep firefighters safe. An announcement from the town of Winnemac shares that there will be a special meeting of the Winnemac Board of Metropolitan Police Commissioners this upcoming Monday, June 8th. This meeting will be immediately following the Winnemac Town Council meeting, which is scheduled to begin at 6 p.m. Eastern Time at the Winnemac Utility Complex Boardroom, which is located at 623 West 11th Street. The announcement states that the purpose of this meeting will be to discuss department updates and any other business that may come before the board at that time. The public is invited to attend this special meeting of the Winnemac Board of Metropolitan Police Commissioners, again to be held on June 8th. WKVI News and Information on the Hour is brought to you by Dr. Andrew Frazier and the staff over at Stark County Family Dentistry in Knox, now in their location on Highway 35 next to First Source Bank. Their office phone number is 574-212-2008. I'm Becca Shepherd from the WKVI Information Center. 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
1: From the Tri-County Weather Center, I'm Bill Banks on All News 1520 WKVI. 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Tonight, clear with a light breeze and 52 degrees. Tomorrow, sunny with a high in the low 80s. Tomorrow night, clear and 56. Thursday, sunny and 86 degrees. Friday, partly sunny, high in the mid-80s. I'm Bill Banks. 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
2: This is Kurt Lancaster from the Texas Farm Bureau Radio Network. Hoosier Ag Today's founder, Gary Troit, was recently honored with a Farm Broadcaster of the Year Award from our National Association of Farm Broadcasting. A big Texas hats off to you, Gary. 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Congratulations, Gary, on a job well done.
3: Let me ask you a question. When you think of the American Legion, what comes to mind? Is it our volunteer programs that let wounded veterans know they're not forgotten?
4: I'm here to make sure our heroes know their sacrifice is not forgotten. I am the American Legion.
5: For nearly 100 years, the American Legion has been our nation's leading advocate for veterans and their families.
4: I am the American Legion.
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6: Northern Indiana farmers had a chance to speak directly with USDA Deputy Secretary Stephen Vaden during a lunch meeting Tuesday that brought together producers from the grain, livestock, and specialty crop sectors. This is Hoosier Ag Today. I'm Greg Allen. While a wide range of agricultural issues were discussed, fertilizer supply emerged as the top concern. According to Vaden,
7: farmers need supply, and yet we've got at least one domestic company here threatening to curtail production domestically while they ship more overseas. This is unacceptable. We in the Trump administration realize it. The secretary and I are working on further levers that we can pull because we need this problem solved not just for this growing season, but for multiple growing seasons into the future so we don't find ourselves in the same situation again.
6: The meeting offered producers an opportunity to share concerns directly with USDA leadership while highlighting programs that are helping farms remain viable and productive. I'm Greg Allen.
8: Turning now to funeral arrangements. There will be a celebration of life for Debbie J. Riddle and her husband, Ronald Rooster Riddle, on August 15th at the American Legion in Monterey at 2 p.m. Arrangements have been entrusted to Brayman and Son Memorial Chapel for Debbie J. Riddle. 74-year-old Rebecca Sue Becky Burianic of Madaryville, formerly of North Judson, passed away May 27th. There will be a visitation from 4 to 8 p.m. Eastern Time today, Wednesday, June 3rd, at Frayne Mortuary in Madaryville. Funeral services will be held 11 a.m. Eastern Time tomorrow, Thursday, June 4th, also at Frayne Mortuary. Memorial contributions may be made to Madaryville Assembly of God Church, although the family does request no lilies. That's in memory of 74-year-old Rebecca Sue Becky Burianic of Madaryville and formerly of North Judson. 64-year-old Amy Jo Sass Rodzowitz of Hamlet passed away May 30th. There will be a visitation held from noon to 2 p.m. Central Time this Friday, June 5th, at Reynolds Funeral Home Hamlet Chapel, with funeral services to begin at 2 p.m. In lieu of flowers, memorial contributions may be made to the ALS Foundation in memory of 64-year-old Amy Jo Sass Rodzowitz of Hamlet. 93-year-old Carl Frederick Schaefer of Culver passed away June 1st. Funeral services will take place at Our Redeemer Lutheran Church in Knox on Friday, June 5th at 1 p.m. Central Time, with visitation 1 hour prior to services. M.C. Smith Funeral Home has been entrusted with arrangements for 93-year-old Carl Frederick Schaefer of Culver. Remember, you can find complete obituary information online at WKVI.com.
9: 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Tonight, clear with a light breeze and 52 degrees. Tomorrow, sunny with a high in the low 80s. Tomorrow night, clear and 56. Thursday, sunny and 86 degrees. Friday, partly sunny, high in the mid-80s. I'm Bill Banks. For your local forecast 24/7, visit WKVI.com.
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12: AP News, I'm Ben Thomas. The Trump administration called it an anti-weaponization fund. Democrats called it a political slush fund. And some Republicans didn't care for the look of it either. It Donahue reports the nearly $1.8 billion fund to compensate allies of the president is now being scrapped.
13: Acting Attorney General Todd Blanche told a House committee,
14: "We are not moving forward with the fund, period."
13: New York Democrat Grace Meng asked,
15: "Not moving forward ever."
14: Correct.
15: Oh.
13: The administration had said the fund was essential to make up for what officials insist was weaponized law enforcement during the Biden administration. Blanche said the Justice Department was not abandoning part of a settlement with the IRS that gave President Trump and his family immunity from tax audits. Connecticut Democrat Rosa DeLauro says it adds up to about $100 million.
16: We are going to forever barred and precluded from examining or prosecuting the president, his sons, and the Trump Organization's current tax filings.
13: The president sued the IRS over leaked tax returns. Ed Donahue, Washington.
12: President Trump's named housing regulator Bill Pulte as acting director of national intelligence. Republican Senator John Cornyn's reaction.
17: I see no evidence of any qualifications for that job.
12: Democratic Senator Chris Coons.
18: Literally zero national security or intelligence experience.
12: U.S. Central Command says Iran's fired more missiles at Kuwait and Bahrain, but they failed to hit their targets. In response, the U.S. launched strikes on an Iranian military ground control station on Kashem Island near the Strait of Hormuz. Iranian news agencies report Tehran's stopped communicating with mediators about extending a ceasefire in the war. President Trump disputes that and says talks continue. Israeli drone strikes on southern Lebanon killed 11 people Tuesday, a day after President Trump said Israel and Hezbollah had agreed to reduce fighting. This is AP News. An assessment of President Trump's health. Sakamagani on who it comes from.
19: The nation's Medicare and Medicaid chief says President Trump is in excellent health. Mehmet Oz is a heart surgeon who had Donald Trump on his TV show 10 years ago.
20: And at the time, I was stunned at how well he was doing.
19: And looking at the president's medical records now,
20: they're spectacular.
19: Oz did not mince words at the White House podium.
20: That amount of energy and that amount of mental acuity does not exist in a vacuum. You have to have a vessel to carry it.
19: But asked why the 80-year-old president last week had the fourth known checkup of his second term.
20: I think he likes the results. He does really well. He aces the test every single day.
19: Oz believes the president wants to make sure everything's going in the right direction. Sagar Magani, Washington.
12: There's more news at APnews.com. I'm Ben Thomas. Thanks for listening.
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0: Bad policies hurting the city. You're listening to Network Indiana. I'm Jarrett Lewis. Indianapolis crime is getting worse, and a Hoosier political leader says one man is putting feelings and politics ahead of public safety. Ryan Hendrick reports.
15: U.S. Senator Jim Banks said on the Senate floor Monday that soft-on-crime policies pushed by Marion County Prosecutor Ryan Mears have allowed innocent people to die. He pointed to Brett Scroggum, who was shot in the head in a parking garage last week on his way to a baseball game.
22: Brett's murder is the second murder in downtown Indianapolis in less than a week. Just before the Indianapolis 500, Gregory Anderson, a father of five children, was murdered in the downtown bar district in Indianapolis.
15: Banks called Mears a rogue prosecutor. Ryan Hedrick, Network Indiana.
0: A lawsuit is being filed against Ben Davis High School, where a former custodian says she was repeatedly raped by a co-worker while school district leaders did nothing to stop it. This case caught the attention of Beth White, who's with the Indiana Coalition to End Sexual Assault.
23: And this person suffered for months and months in a way that is just completely unacceptable.
0: White said this is another example of how the victim gets blamed for an organization's shortcomings, and that has to stop. Indiana Governor Mike Braun signing a bill into law today that strengthens Indiana's cooperation with the feds. He says it also holds employers accountable for hiring illegal aliens and censors no community in Indiana operates as a sanctuary for illegal immigration.
24: Hoosiers have seen the drugs and the crime that come when our federal laws are not enforced. I took action immediately, partnering with the federal authorities to enforce our nation's most fundamental laws.
0: He says this legislation builds on his leadership to bolster immigration enforcement and prioritize public safety. Governor Braun also declaring June as Nuclear Family Month, defining the nuclear family as one husband, one wife, and their children. He says that family structure is central to society and points to research suggesting children often do better when raised by married biological parents. I'm Jarrett Lewis. 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
3: ABC News, I'm Dave Packer. Key Tuesday primary results coming in the race for California governor. 47% of the vote counted. Republican Steve Hilton leads 26.7%. Democrat Javier Bersaia is close second with 25.9 percentage points. And Democrat Tom Steyer just shy of 20%. In the Los Angeles mayoral race, with 45% of the expected vote, incumbent Karen Bass leading with 37%. She's followed by Spencer Pratt at 30%. And L.A. City Council member Nithya Raman, 20%. Iowa, ABC News projecting Josh Turek wins the Democratic Senate primary, and we project he'll face Republican Representative Ashley Hinson. President Trump tapped mortgage chief Bill Pulte to become the next director of national intelligence. Democratic Senator Alyssa Slotkin slammed that pick.
4: He has no experience in national security, none. We're not even sure he has a security clearance or has ever held classified information.
3: This is ABC News. The WHO says 1 month has passed without a reported death from the hantavirus outbreak on that cruise ship. Meta is expanding its teen accounts.
5: Teen accounts are coming to Meta's other two big platforms, Facebook and WhatsApp, later this year. It'll work pretty much the same as how teen accounts function on Instagram, making teenagers' accounts private and giving parents more control over what their kids see. It's also now going to start limiting how long teens spend looking at content related to certain topics like nutrition and weightlifting, which Meta says can be helpful on their own, but should be balanced with other types of content. Mike Dubusky, ABC News.
3: Radio has a fan of higher authority. Vatican Radio's representative to the European Broadcasting Union, Alessandro Gassotti, stressing the importance of radio, calling it essential in vehicles. He remarks as the union considers the Digital Networks Act, which aims to regulate digital communications. Dave Packer, ABC News.
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0: Bad policies hurting the city. You're listening to Network Indiana. I'm Jarrett Lewis. Indianapolis crime is getting worse, and a Hoosier political leader says one man is putting feelings and politics ahead of public safety. Ryan Hendrick reports.
15: U.S. Senator Jim Banks said on the Senate floor Monday that soft-on-crime policies pushed by Marion County Prosecutor Ryan Mears have allowed innocent people to die. He pointed to Brett Scroggum, who was shot in the head in a parking garage last week on his way to a baseball game.
22: Brett's murder is the second murder in downtown Indianapolis in less than a week. Just before the Indianapolis 500, Gregory Anderson, a father of five children, was murdered in the downtown bar district in Indianapolis.
15: Banks called Mears a rogue prosecutor. Ryan Hedrick, Network Indiana.
0: A lawsuit is being filed against Ben Davis High School, where a former custodian says she was repeatedly raped by a coworker while school district leaders did nothing to stop it. This case caught the attention of Beth White, who's with the Indiana Coalition to End Sexual Assault.
23: And this person suffered for months and months in a way that is just completely unacceptable.
0: White said this is another example of how the victim gets blamed for an organization's shortcomings, and that has to stop. Indiana Governor Mike Braun signing a bill into law today that strengthens Indiana's cooperation with the feds. He says it also holds employers accountable for hiring illegal aliens and censors no community in Indiana operates as a sanctuary for illegal immigration.
24: Hoosiers have seen the drugs and the crime that come when our federal laws are not enforced. I took action immediately, partnering with the federal authorities to enforce our nation's most fundamental laws.
0: He says this legislation builds on his leadership to bolster immigration enforcement and prioritize public safety. Governor Braun also declaring June as Nuclear Family Month, defining the nuclear family as one husband, one wife, and their children. He says that family structure is central to society and points to research suggesting children often do better when raised by married biological parents. I'm Jarrett Lewis. 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
1: At Monday evening, Stark County Commissioners meeting, commissioners voted on the adoption of multiple ordinances. I'm Becca Shepherd from the WKVI Information Center. Commissioners adopted ordinance numbers 2026-16 and 2026-17 in regards to solar energy systems and battery energy storage systems. Each of these two ordinances establishes a set of comprehensive regulations for solar projects, including for permitting, design, construction, operation, and more for both solar energy systems and battery energy storage systems. Both of these ordinances will go into effect on July 25th of this year. Commissioners also voted on the adoption of Ordinance Number 2026-15, which establishes a temporary moratorium on applications for carbon capture and sequestration facilities, or CCS facilities, and associated pipelines within the county. This 12-month temporary moratorium is meant to allow the county time to study and draft appropriate zoning regulations and was effective immediately upon its adoption. Finally, Ordinance Number 2026-14 was also adopted by county commissioners this week, establishing procedures for residential permit review, plan examination, and inspections across the county. This ordinance was also effective immediately upon its adoption. A full copy of each of these ordinances is available for public inspection at both the Stark County Planning and Building Department and the Stark County Auditor's Office. The Stark County Community Foundation is reminding the community that its Stark County Community Partnership Luncheon for this quarter is approaching and that there is still time to RSVP. This luncheon will be held on Thursday, June 11th at 11:30 a.m. Central Time at the James R. Hardesty Community Building, which is located at 15 West Indiana Avenue in Hamlet. This luncheon is sponsored by United Way of Northwest Indiana, whose donation, along with SCCF's Community Fund Matching Campaign, will provide $1,500 to future charitable groups in Stark County. These luncheons are an opportunity for local nonprofits and service providers to network and share ideas and upcoming projects with each other. And there's also an option to attend virtually for those who can't make it in person. Those wishing to RSVP should do so by the end of the day, Tuesday, June 9th. A link to do so can be found online at WKVI.com. Additionally, those wishing to sponsor a future luncheon and help support local collaboration can reach out to Jackie Ryan at 574-772-3665 or at stark@nicf.org. Pulaski County officials have shared two upcoming specially called public meetings. The Pulaski County Tourism Advisory Council will be holding a meeting this upcoming Monday, June 8th at noon Eastern Time. This meeting will be held in Room 201 of the Pulaski County Courthouse, which is located at 112 East Main Street in Winnemac. The following day, on Tuesday, June 9th, there will be a meeting of the Pulaski County Economic Development Commission. This meeting will take place at 5:30 p.m. Eastern Time and will also be held in Room 201 at the Pulaski County Courthouse. The public is invited to attend both of these meetings. Again, there's a meeting of the Pulaski County Tourism Advisory Council on Monday, June 8th, and the Pulaski County Economic Development Commission will meet the following day, June 9th. I'm Becca Shepherd from the WKVI Information Center. Visit our website, WKVI.com, or our Facebook page, Tri-County News, for all of your local news 24/7.
2: From the Tri-County Weather Center, I'm Bill Banks on All News 1520 WKVI. 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Tonight, clear with a light breeze and 52 degrees. Tomorrow, sunny with a high in the low 80s. Tomorrow night, clear and 56. Thursday, sunny and 86 degrees. Friday, partly sunny, high in the mid-80s. I'm Bill Banks. For your local forecast 24/7, visit WKVI.com.
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12: This is a Bloomberg Money Minute. Fresh record closing highs today for the Dow, the NASDAQ, and the S&P 500, thanks to renewed enthusiasm for all things AI-related. And despite no advancement on talks with Iran to end the war and reopen that Strait of Hormuz, the Dow today up 229 points, almost 0.5% higher. The NASDAQ up 70, S&P up 10, higher for a ninth session in a row. Shares of Hewlett-Packard Enterprises up 19% after boosting its outlook, thanks to demand for its AI-fueled servers and networking equipment. Shares of Generac up more than 5% today. It signed an agreement to supply power generators for a leading hyperscaler to power data centers. And the typical U.S. homebuyer spent $64,000 as a down payment in the month of March. That's 1.5% lower than a year ago, according to Redfin. That's because slowing home price growth is allowing more buyers to hold on to more of their own cash, which they may need to fix up those houses. Tom Busby, Bloomberg Radio.
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7: Northern Indiana farmers had a chance to speak directly with USDA Deputy Secretary Stephen Vaden during a lunch meeting Tuesday that brought together producers from the grain, livestock, and specialty crop sectors. This is Hoosier Ag Today. I'm Greg Allen. While a wide range of agricultural issues were discussed, fertilizer supply emerged as the top concern. According to Vaden,
8: farmers need supply, and yet we've got at least one domestic company here threatening to curtail production domestically while they ship more overseas. This is unacceptable. We in the Trump administration realize it. The secretary and I are working on further levers that we can pull because we need this problem solved not just for this growing season, but for multiple growing seasons into the future so we don't find ourselves in the same situation again.
7: The meeting offered producers an opportunity to share concerns directly with USDA leadership while highlighting programs that are helping farms remain viable and productive. I'm Greg Allen.
9: Turning now to funeral arrangements. There will be a celebration of life for Debbie J. Riddle and her husband, Ronald Rooster Riddle, at August 15th at the American Legion in Monterey at 2 p.m. Arrangements have been entrusted to Brayman and Son Memorial Chapel for Debbie J. Riddle. 74-year-old Rebecca Sue Becky Burianic of Madaryville, formerly of North Judson, passed away May 27th. There will be a visitation from 4 to 8 p.m. Eastern Time today, Wednesday, June 3rd, at Frayne Mortuary in Madaryville. Funeral services will be held 11 a.m. Eastern Time tomorrow, Thursday, June 4th, also at Frayne Mortuary. Memorial contributions may be made to Madaryville Assembly of God Church, although the family does request no lilies. That's in memory of 74-year-old Rebecca Sue Becky Burianic of Madaryville and formerly of North Judson. 64-year-old Amy Jo Sass Rodzowitz of Hamlet passed away May 30th. There will be a visitation held from noon to 2 p.m. Central Time this Friday, June 5th, at Reynolds Funeral Home Hamlet Chapel, with funeral services to begin at 2 p.m. In lieu of flowers, memorial contributions may be made to the ALS Foundation in memory of 64-year-old Amy Jo Sass Rodzowitz of Hamlet. 93-year-old Carl Frederick Schaefer of Culver passed away June 1st. Funeral services will take place at Our Redeemer Lutheran Church in Knox on Friday, June 5th at 1 p.m. Central Time, with visitation 1 hour prior to services. MC Smith Funeral Home has been entrusted with arrangements for 93-year-old Carl Frederick Schaefer of Culver. Remember, you can find complete obituary information online at WKVI.com.
10: 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Tonight, clear with a light breeze and 52 degrees. Tomorrow, sunny with a high in the low 80s. Tomorrow night, clear and 56. Thursday, sunny and 86 degrees. Friday, partly sunny, high in the mid-80s. I'm Bill Banks. For your local forecast 24/7, visit WKVI.com.
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16: Some turmoil in Indianapolis. I'm Network Indiana's Nathaniel Finch. It was a 16-point loss in Portland over the weekend for the Indiana Fever, now at 4-4, with questions on the relationship between Caitlin Clark and head coach Stephanie White after the two got in a visible argument on the bench. Clark says it's all blown out of proportion.
17: Two people being competitive, two people that really want to win. I think a lot of those things happen all the time, and I ride for Steph. I ride for these girls. Steph has my back more than anybody, so nobody in that locker room, in our locker room, or Steph, or our coaching staff thought twice about it. Another example of what everybody, all of you, want to blow up and make something that is just lost and not in reality.
16: According to guard Sophie Cunningham, the team had a full-on meeting yesterday to try to right the ship.
18: What everyone's kind of feeling, where we need to be, what our identity is, offensively, where we're struggling, defensively, where is the breakdown? And so we literally, I think we were in there for like an hour and a half, almost 2 hours. So I think everyone's on a good page right now, and we're ready to work.
16: Indiana next in action on Thursday night at home against the Atlanta Dream, the start of the Commissioner's Cup, the league's in-season tournament. The recovery from the Achilles tear for the Indianapolis Colts starting quarterback Daniel Jones remains promising. This week on the practice field for 7-on-7 work, a major hurdle just 6 months after his devastating injury.
19: Yeah, I think it's just making those strides each and every week, and to get him out there in 7-on-7 was huge, and to get him in the fold, you know, running plays with the guys. So we'll keep that trend going probably through the end of OTAs, and then obviously get him into team stuff when we get to training camp.
16: That's Colts coach Shane Steichen. Next week, full-on veteran minicamp will be another chance for Jones to do 7-on-7 work. With your Network Indiana Sports Report, I'm Nathaniel Finch.
20: Fox News, I'm Ted Linder. The Supreme Court's going to allow Alabama to use a congressional map favoring Republicans in this year's elections. The decision blocks a lower court ruling that said the redistricting plan intentionally discriminates against black people. The justices granted the state's emergency appeal to use a map it adopted 3 years ago that has a majority black population in just one of its 7 congressional districts. The White House Correspondents Association has rescheduled its annual dinner for July 24th. This after April's shooting targeting President Trump. Fox's Jackie Heinrich reports it'll be held at the Waldorf Astoria in Washington.
21: It'll be considerably smaller than our regular venue. It was just the simplest choice to throw something together in 5 weeks' time that usually takes us a year.
20: The suspected shooter has been charged with trying to assassinate the president. 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
1: Bad policies hurting the city. You're listening to Network Indiana. I'm Jarrett Lewis. Indianapolis crime is getting worse, and a Hoosier political leader says one man is putting feelings and politics ahead of public safety. Ryan Hendrick reports.
2: U.S. Senator Jim Banks said on the Senate floor Monday that soft-on-crime policies pushed by Marion County Prosecutor Ryan Mears have allowed innocent people to die. He pointed to Brett Scroggum, who was shot in the head in a parking garage last week on his way to a baseball game.
3: Brett's murder is the second murder in downtown Indianapolis in less than a week. Just before the Indianapolis 500, Gregory Anderson, a father of five children, was murdered in the downtown bar district in Indianapolis.
2: Banks called Mears a rogue prosecutor. Ryan Hedrick, Network Indiana.
1: A lawsuit is being filed against Ben Davis High School, where a former custodian says she was repeatedly raped by a co-worker while school district leaders did nothing to stop it. This case caught the attention of Beth White, who's with the Indiana Coalition to End Sexual Assault.
4: And this person suffered for months and months in a way that is just completely unacceptable.
1: White said this is another example of how the victim gets blamed for an organization's shortcomings, and that has to stop. Indiana Governor Mike Braun signing a bill into law today that strengthens Indiana's cooperation with the feds. He says it also holds employers accountable for hiring illegal aliens and censors no community in Indiana operates as a sanctuary for illegal immigration.
25: Hoosiers have seen the drugs and the crime that come when our federal laws are not enforced. I took action immediately, partnering with the federal authorities to enforce our nation's most fundamental laws.
1: He says this legislation builds on his leadership to bolster immigration enforcement and prioritize public safety. Governor Braun also declaring June as Nuclear Family Month, defining the nuclear family as one husband, one wife, and their children. He says that family structure is central to society and points to research suggesting children often do better when raised by married biological parents. I'm Jarrett Lewis. 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
26: Construction work will begin next week at U.S. 31 and State Road 10. I'm Rusty Dixon, Max 98.3 FM News. Indiana Department of Transportation contractor EMB Paving, LLC, will begin construction on a reduced conflict intersection at U.S. 31 and State Road 10 on or after Tuesday, June 9th. The left lane and shoulder of northbound and southbound U.S. 31 will be closed for road construction for the intersection improvement project. Median of U.S. 31 and State Road 10 will be closed, eliminating access to eastbound State Road 10 from southbound U.S. 31 or westbound State Road 10 from northbound U.S. 31. State Road 10 will have only right-in, right-out access to and from U.S. 31 due to the median closure. Detour for westbound State Road 10 will follow northbound U.S. 31 and utilize the ramps at the U.S. 30 interchange to turn around to southbound U.S. 31 to get westbound on State Road 10. Detour for eastbound State Road 10 will follow southbound U.S. 31, State Road 110, and State Road 331. Motorists should stay alert for changing traffic patterns in the area. Follow all traffic directions and signage carefully. Construction will be ongoing through July. The RCI is an alternative to traditional roadway intersections on a four-lane highway. Instead of motorists crossing fast-moving lanes of traffic to get to the opposing lanes, drivers at an RCI turn right in the same direction of traffic, merge into the left lane, and then make a U-turn in the direction they intend to travel. You can learn more about RCIs on NDOT's website. NDOT encourages drivers to allow extra time when traveling through the area and follow traffic directions carefully. Motorists should slow down, exercise caution, and drive distraction-free through all work zones. June 1st at approximately 8 p.m., Plymouth police are dispatched to the Economy Inn regarding concerns of ongoing drug activity in a room while a child was present. Officers were provided additional information that 46-year-old Kenneth Lane and 37-year-old Tiffany Milton would be residing in the room with a 1-year-old juvenile. Additionally, officers were advised Lane also had an active warrant for his arrest. Officers arrived on the scene, located the room in question. Lane and Milton and the juvenile were all located inside that room. Lane was immediately taken into custody for his warrant. Milton provided consent to search the room, and officers then located narcotics and paraphernalia inside that room. Department of Child Services was contacted. Milton was taken into custody shortly after. Both Lane and Milton were taken to the Marshall County Jail and booked for possession of methamphetamine, possession of marijuana, of paraphernalia, and neglect of a dependent. Lane was also booked for his warrant. Suspects are considered innocent until proven guilty in a court of law. Academy Award-winning actor Nicolas Cage will be at this year's Indiana Comic Con. Jake McDaniel has the details.
0: Cage is known for his hits, including playing the Man of Steel in DC Studios' The Flash back in 2024. He's also in the live-action series Spider-Noir, which premiered this past Monday. You can meet Cage at the Indiana Convention Center for this year's Comic-Con, which kicks off this Friday and runs through Sunday the 7th. You can check out the full list of celebrities who will be there on the Indiana Comic Convention's website. Jake McDaniel, Network Indiana.
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5: From the Tri-County Weather Center, I'm Bill Banks on All News 1520 WKVI. 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Tonight, clear with a light breeze and 52 degrees. Tomorrow, sunny with a high in the low 80s. Tomorrow night, clear and 56. Thursday, sunny and 86 degrees. Friday, partly sunny, high in the mid-80s. I'm Bill Banks. 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
7: This is a Bloomberg Money Minute. Fresh record closing highs today for the Dow, the NASDAQ, and the S&P 500, thanks to renewed enthusiasm for all things AI-related. And despite no advancement on talks with Iran to end the war and reopen that Strait of Hormuz, the Dow today up 229 points, almost 0.5% higher. The NASDAQ up 70, S&P up 10, higher for a ninth session in a row. Shares of Hewlett-Packard Enterprises up 19% after boosting its outlook, thanks to demand for its AI-fueled servers and networking equipment. Shares of Generac up more than 5% today. It signed an agreement to supply power generators for a leading hyperscaler to power data centers. And the typical U.S. homebuyer spent $64,000 as a down payment in the month of March. That's 1.5% lower than a year ago, according to Redfin. That's because slowing home price growth is allowing more buyers to hold on to more of their own cash, which they may need to fix up those houses. Tom Busby, Bloomberg Radio.
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16: Northern Indiana farmers had a chance to speak directly with USDA Deputy Secretary Stephen Vaden during a lunch meeting Tuesday that brought together producers from the grain, livestock, and specialty crop sectors. This is Hoosier Ag Today. I'm Greg Allen. While a wide range of agricultural issues were discussed, fertilizer supply emerged as the top concern. According to Vaden,
17: farmers need supply, and yet we've got at least one domestic company here threatening to curtail production domestically while they ship more overseas. This is unacceptable. We in the Trump administration realize it. The secretary and I are working on further levers that we can pull because we need this problem solved not just for this growing season, but for multiple growing seasons into the future so we don't find ourselves in the same situation again.
16: The meeting offered producers an opportunity to share concerns directly with USDA leadership while highlighting programs that are helping farms remain viable and productive. I'm Greg Allen.
26: Construction work will begin next week at U.S. 31 and State Road 10. I'm Rusty Dixon, Max 98.3 FM News. Indiana Department of Transportation contractor E&B Paving LLC will begin construction on a reduced conflict intersection at U.S. 31 and State Road 10 on or after Tuesday, June 9th. The left lane and shoulder of northbound and southbound U.S. 31 will be closed for road construction for the intersection improvement project. Median of U.S. 31 and State Road 10 will be closed, eliminating access to eastbound State Road 10 from southbound U.S. 31 or westbound State Road 10 from northbound U.S. 31. State Road 10 will have only right-in, right-out access to and from U.S. 31 due to the median closure. Detour for westbound State Road 10 will follow northbound U.S. 31 and utilize the ramps at the U.S. 30 interchange to turn around to southbound U.S. 31 to get westbound on State Road 10. Detour for eastbound State Road 10 will follow southbound U.S. 31, State Road 110, and State Road 331. Motors should stay alert for changing traffic patterns in the area. Follow all traffic directions and signage carefully. Construction will be ongoing through July. The RCI is an alternative to traditional roadway intersections on a four-lane highway. Instead of motorists crossing fast-moving lanes of traffic to get to the opposing lanes, drivers at an RCI turn right in the same direction of traffic, merge into the left lane, and then make a U-turn in the direction they intend to travel. You can learn more about RCIs on NDOT's website. NDOT encourages drivers to allow extra time when traveling through the area and follow traffic directions carefully. Motorists should slow down, exercise caution, and drive distraction-free through all work zones. June 1st at approximately 8 p.m., Plymouth police are dispatched to the Economy Inn regarding concerns of ongoing drug activity in a room while a child was present. Officers were provided additional information that 46-year-old Kenneth Lane and 37-year-old Tiffany Milton would be residing in the room with a 1-year-old juvenile. Additionally, officers were advised Lane also had an active warrant for his arrest. Officers arrived on the scene, located the room in question. Lane and Milton and the juvenile were all located inside that room. Lane was immediately taken into custody for his warrant. Milton provided consent to search the room, and officers then located narcotics and paraphernalia inside that room. Department of Child Services was contacted. Milton was taken into custody shortly after. Both Lane and Milton were taken to the Marshall County Jail and booked for possession of methamphetamine, possession of marijuana, of paraphernalia, and neglect of a dependent. Lane was also booked for his warrant. Suspects are considered innocent until proven guilty in a court of law. Academy Award-winning actor Nicolas Cage will be at this year's Indiana Comic Con. Jake McDaniel has the details.
0: Cage is known for his hits, including playing the Man of Steel in DC Studios' The Flash back in 2024. He's also in the live-action series Spider-Noir, which premiered this past Monday. You can meet Cage at the Indiana Convention Center for this year's Comic-Con, which kicks off this Friday and runs through Sunday the 7th. You can check out the full list of celebrities who will be there on the Indiana Comic Convention's website. Jake McDaniel, Network Indiana.
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1: From the Tri-County Weather Center, I'm Bill Banks on All News 1520 WKVI. 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Tonight, clear with a light breeze and 52 degrees. Tomorrow, sunny with a high in the low 80s. Tomorrow night, clear and 56. Thursday, sunny and 86 degrees. Friday, partly sunny, high in the mid-80s. I'm Bill Banks. For your local forecast 24/7, visit WKVI.com.
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19: So to start, thank you again for this opportunity. It's an honor to be the head coach of Plymouth Boys Basketball. The big thing that I've been looking for is a place to kind of spread my roots long-term, per se. I'm engaged, getting married in October, so I kind of look forward to the opportunity again of just building this program from the ground up and hopefully having some future children going through the school board as well.
26: With that, Jason Breeden was welcomed by the Plymouth School Board as the next head basketball coach at Plymouth High School. And we'll have an interview with Jason coming up a little bit later this week. And last night as well was Glenn over Valley and saw ball action 1-0 at Valley. The Falcons move on to semi-state action. They'll play East Noble, who defeated Mississinewa by a final of 10-5 yesterday. They'll be at Twin Lakes Saturday at 1 p.m. Also Saturday at 1 p.m., Bremen and Bluffton will face off at Northwood in baseball regional action. That starts, as I said, at 1 p.m. That'll be our Max 98.3 game of the week. Join me for all the play-by-play action starting at 12:30, 1 o'clock the first pitch. That's your sports check. I'm Rusty Nixon, Max 98.3 FM, part of the winning team at Kankakee Valley Broadcasting.
20: 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Key Tuesday primary results coming in.

0: Bill Pulte to become the next director of national intelligence. Democratic Senator Alyssa Slotkin slammed that pick.
1: He has no experience in national security, none. We're not even sure he has a security clearance or has ever held classified information.
0: This is ABC News. The WHO says 1 month has passed without a reported death from the hantavirus outbreak on that cruise ship. Meta is expanding its teen accounts.
2: Teen accounts are coming to Meta's other two big platforms, Facebook and WhatsApp, later this year. It'll work pretty much the same as how teen accounts function on Instagram, making teenagers' accounts private and giving parents more control over what their kids see. It's also now going to start limiting how long teens spend looking at content related to certain topics like nutrition and weightlifting, which Meta says can be helpful on their own, but should be balanced with other types of content. Mike Dubosky, ABC News.
0: Radio has a fan of higher authority. Vatican Radio's representative to the European Broadcasting Union, Alessandro Gassotti, stressing the importance of radio, calling it essential in vehicles. He remarks as the union considers the Digital Networks Act, which aims to regulate digital communications. Dave Packer, ABC News.
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7: Bad policies hurting the city. You're listening to Network Indiana. I'm Jarrett Lewis. Indianapolis crime is getting worse, and a Hoosier political leader says one man is putting feelings and politics ahead of public safety. Ryan Hendrick reports.
8: U.S. Senator Jim Banks said on the Senate floor Monday that soft-on-crime policies pushed by Marion County Prosecutor Ryan Mears have allowed innocent people to die. He pointed to Brett Scroggum, who was shot in the head in a parking garage last week on his way to a baseball game.
9: Brett's murder is the second murder in downtown Indianapolis in less than a week. Just before the Indianapolis 500, Gregory Anderson, a father of five children, was murdered in the downtown bar district in Indianapolis.
8: Banks called Mears a rogue prosecutor. Ryan Hedrick, Network Indiana.
7: A lawsuit is being filed against Ben Davis High School, where a former custodian says she was repeatedly raped by a co-worker while school district leaders did nothing to stop it. This case caught the attention of Beth White, who's with the Indiana Coalition to End Sexual Assault.
10: And this person suffered for months and months in a way that is just completely unacceptable.
7: White said this is another example of how the victim gets blamed for an organization's shortcomings, and that has to stop. Indiana Governor Mike Braun signing a bill into law today that strengthens Indiana's cooperation with the feds. He says it also holds employers accountable for hiring illegal aliens and censors no community in Indiana operates as a sanctuary for illegal immigration.
11: Hoosiers have seen the drugs and the crime that come when our federal laws are not enforced. I took action immediately, partnering with the federal authorities to enforce our nation's most fundamental laws.
7: He says this legislation builds on his leadership to bolster immigration enforcement and prioritize public safety. Governor Braun also declaring June as Nuclear Family Month, defining the nuclear family as one husband, one wife, and their children. He says that family structure is central to society and points to research suggesting children often do better when raised by married biological parents. I'm Jarrett Lewis. 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
12: At Monday evening, Stark County Commissioners meeting, commissioners voted on the adoption of multiple ordinances. I'm Becca Shepherd from the WKVI Information Center. Commissioners adopted ordinance numbers 2026-16 and 2026.

0: 2026-17 in regards to solar energy systems and battery energy storage systems. Each of these two ordinances establishes a set of comprehensive regulations for solar projects, including for permitting, design, construction, operation, and more for both solar energy systems and battery energy storage systems. Both of these ordinances will go into effect on July 25th of this year. Commissioners also voted on the adoption of Ordinance Number 2026-15, which establishes a temporary moratorium on applications for carbon capture and sequestration facilities, or CCS facilities, and associated pipelines within the county. This 12-month temporary moratorium is meant to allow the county time to study and draft appropriate zoning regulations and was effective immediately upon its adoption. Finally, Ordinance Number 2026-14 was also adopted by county commissioners this week, establishing procedures for residential permit review, plan examination, and inspections across the county. This ordinance was also effective immediately upon its adoption. A full copy of each of these ordinances is available for public inspection at both the Stark County Planning and Building Department and the Stark County Auditor's Office. The Stark County Community Foundation is reminding the community that its Stark County Community Partnership Luncheon for this quarter is approaching and that there is still time to RSVP. This luncheon will be held on Thursday, June 11th at 11:30 a.m. Central Time at the James R. Hardesty Community Building, which is located at 15 West Indiana Avenue in Hamlet. This luncheon is sponsored by United Way of Northwest Indiana, whose donation, along with SCCF's Community Fund Matching Campaign, will provide $1,500 to future charitable groups in Stark County. These luncheons are an opportunity for local nonprofits and service providers to network and share ideas and upcoming projects with each other. And there's also an option to attend virtually for those who can't make it in person. Those wishing to RSVP should do so by the end of the day, Tuesday, June 9th. A link to do so can be found online at WKVI.com. Additionally, those wishing to sponsor a future luncheon and help support local collaboration can reach out to Jackie Ryan at 574-772-3665 or at stark@nicf.org. Pulaski County officials have shared two upcoming specially called public meetings. The Pulaski County Tourism Advisory Council will be holding a meeting this upcoming Monday, June 8th at noon Eastern Time. This meeting will be held in Room 201 of the Pulaski County Courthouse, which is located at 112 East Main Street in Winnemac. The following day, on Tuesday, June 9th, there will be a meeting of the Pulaski County Economic Development Commission. This meeting will take place at 5:30 p.m. Eastern Time and will also be held in Room 201 at the Pulaski County Courthouse. The public is invited to attend both of these meetings. Again, there's a meeting of the Pulaski County Tourism Advisory Council on Monday, June 8th, and the Pulaski County Economic Development Commission will meet the following day, June 9th. I'm Becca Shepherd from the WKVI Information Center. Visit our website, WKVI.com, or our Facebook page, Tri-County News, for all of your local news 24/7.
1: From the Tri-County Weather Center, I'm Bill Banks on All News 1520 WKVI. 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Tonight, clear with a light breeze and 52 degrees. Tomorrow, sunny with a high in the low 80s. Tomorrow night, clear and 56. Thursday, sunny and 86 degrees. Friday, partly sunny, high in the mid-80s. I'm Bill Banks. For your local forecast 24/7, visit WKVI.com.
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6: This is a Bloomberg Money Minute. Fresh record closing highs today for the Dow, the NASDAQ, and the S&P 500, thanks to renewed enthusiasm for all things AI-related. And despite no advancement on talks with Iran to end the war and reopen that Strait of Hormuz, the Dow today up 229 points, almost 0.5% higher. The NASDAQ up 7, the S&P up 10, higher for a ninth session in a row. Shares of Hewlett-Packard Enterprises up 19% after boosting its outlook, thanks to demand for its AI-fueled servers and networking equipment. Shares of Generac up more than 5% today. It signed an agreement to supply power generators for a leading hyperscaler to power data centers. And the typical U.S. homebuyer spent $64,000 as a down payment in the month of March. That's 1.5% lower than a year ago, according to Redfin. That's because slowing home price growth is allowing more buyers to hold on to more of their own cash, which they may need to fix up those houses. Tom Busby, Bloomberg Radio.
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14: Northern Indiana farmers had a chance to speak directly with USDA Deputy Secretary Stephen Vaden during a lunch meeting Tuesday that brought together producers from the grain, livestock, and specialty crop sectors. This is Hoosier Ag Today. I'm Greg Allen. While a wide range of agricultural issues were discussed, fertilizer supply emerged as the top concern. According to Vaden,
15: farmers need supply, and yet we've got at least one domestic company here threatening to curtail production domestically while they ship more overseas. This is unacceptable. We in the Trump administration realize it. The secretary and I are working on further levers that we can pull because we need this problem solved not just for this growing season, but for multiple growing seasons into the future so we don't find ourselves in the same situation again.
14: The meeting offered producers an opportunity to share concerns directly with USDA leadership while highlighting programs that are helping farms remain viable and productive. I'm Greg Allen.
0: Turning now to funeral arrangements. There will be a celebration of life for Debbie J. Riddle and her husband, Ronald Rooster Riddle, on August 15th at the American Legion in Monterey at 2 p.m. Arrangements have been entrusted to Brayman & Son Memorial Chapel for Debbie J. Riddle. 74-year-old Rebecca Sue Becky Burianic of Madaryville, formerly of North Judson, passed away May 27th. There will be a visitation from 4 to 8 p.m. Eastern Time today, Wednesday, June 3rd, at Frayne Mortuary in Madaryville. Funeral services will be held 11 a.m. Eastern Time tomorrow, Thursday, June 4th, also at Frayne Mortuary. Memorial contributions may be made to Madaryville Assembly of God Church, although the family does request no lilies. That's in memory of 74-year-old Rebecca Sue Becky Burianic of Madaryville and formerly of North Judson. 64-year-old Amy Jo Sass-Rodzowitz of Hamlet passed away May 30th. There will be a visitation held from noon to 2 p.m. Central Time this Friday, June 5th, at Reynolds Funeral Home Hamlet Chapel, with funeral services to begin at 2 p.m. In lieu of flowers, memorial contributions may be made to the ALS Foundation in memory of 64-year-old Amy Jo Sass-Rodzowitz of Hamlet. 93-year-old Carl Frederick Schaefer of Culver passed away June 1st. Funeral services will take place at Our Redeemer Lutheran Church in Knox on Friday, June 5th at 1 p.m. Central Time, with visitation 1 hour prior to services. MC Smith Funeral Home has been entrusted with arrangements for 93-year-old Carl Frederick Schaefer of Culver. Remember, you can find complete obituary information online at WKVI.com.
1: From the Tri-County Weather Center, I'm Bill Banks on All News 1520 WKVI. 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Tonight, clear with a light breeze and 52 degrees. Tomorrow, sunny with a high in the low 80s. Tomorrow night, clear and 56. Thursday, sunny and 86 degrees. Friday, partly sunny, high in the mid-80s. I'm Bill Banks. For your local forecast 24/7, visit WKVI.com.
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27: ABC News, I'm Dave Packer. Results still coming in from Tuesday's primaries across six key states in the closely watched California races for governor, with about half the vote counted now. Steve Hilton leads with 26.7%, Javier Becerra at 25.8%, and Tom Steyer at 19.7%.
6: to the Los Angeles mayoral race. Just under half the vote counted. Incumbent Democrat Karen Bass leads with 36% of the vote. She's optimistic. Reality TV personality Spencer Pratt at 29.8% in that race, and Progressive Council member Nithya Raman pulling in 20.5%. Also in California, two people released from an hours-long hostage situation at a bank in Bakersfield, but that's still going on. The Pentagon has announced another round of self-defense strikes against Iran. This is ABC News. No injuries reported when an Amtrak train and a tractor-trailer collided in Durham, North Carolina. What items were Uber riders leaving behind the most last year?
7: The most common items left behind in Ubers include phones, wallets, luggage, and, of course, keys. Among what Uber calls the most unique items left behind this year, a toboggan, an ankle monitor, two wedding dresses, and 2 pounds of Gushers, the blue raspberry flavor. It's the 10th year Uber has put out an index of items left behind in its cars. The top unique items from previous years include a taxidermied rabbit last year, 500 grams of caviar back in 2022, and divorce papers in 2018. Mike Dubosky, ABC News.
6: The New York Public Library is ready to pour one out for America's 250th birthday with a special beer. The brew was made with a 269-year-old recipe written by George Washington, a low-alcohol beer meant to be served to troops when they weren't sure if the water at their base was safe to drink. Dave Packer, ABC News.
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12: Bad policies hurting the city. You're listening to Network Indiana. I'm Jarrett Lewis. Indianapolis crime is getting worse, and a Hoosier political leader says one man is putting feelings and politics ahead of public safety. Ryan Hedrick reports.
16: U.S. Senator Jim Banks said on the Senate floor Monday that soft-on-crime policies pushed by Marion County Prosecutor Ryan Mears have allowed innocent people to die. He pointed to Brett Scroggum, who was shot in the head in a parking garage last week on his way to a baseball game.
28: Brett's murder is the second murder in downtown Indianapolis in less than a week. Just before the Indianapolis 500, Gregory Anderson, a father of 5 children, was murdered in the downtown bar district in Indianapolis.
16: Banks called Mears a rogue prosecutor. Ryan Hedrick, Network Indiana.
12: A lawsuit is being filed against Ben Davis High School, where a former custodian says she was repeatedly raped by a co-worker while school district leaders did nothing to stop it. This case caught the attention of Beth White, who's with the Indiana Coalition to End Sexual Assault.
29: And this person suffered for months and months in a way that is just completely unacceptable.
12: White says this is another example of how the victim gets blamed for an organization's shortcomings, and that has to stop. Indiana Governor Mike Braun signing a bill into law today that strengthens Indiana's cooperation with the feds. He says it also holds employers accountable for hiring illegal aliens and censors no community in Indiana operates as a sanctuary for illegal immigration.
30: Hoosiers have seen the drugs and the crime that come when our federal laws are not enforced. I took action immediately, partnering with the federal authorities to enforce our nation's most fundamental laws.
12: He says this legislation builds on his leadership to bolster immigration enforcement and prioritize public safety. Governor Braun also declaring June as Nuclear Family Month, defining the nuclear family as one husband, one wife, and their children. He says that family structure is central to society and points to research suggesting children often do better when raised by married biological parents. I'm Jarrett Lewis. 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
0: At Monday evening, Stark County Commissioners meeting, commissioners voted on the adoption of multiple ordinances. I'm Becca Shepherd from the WKVI Information Center. Commissioners adopted ordinance numbers 2026-16 and 2026-17 in regards to solar energy systems and battery energy storage systems. Each of these two ordinances establishes a set of comprehensive regulations for solar projects, including for permitting, design, construction, operation, and more for both solar energy systems and battery energy storage systems. Both of these ordinances will go into effect on July 25th of this year. Commissioners also voted on the adoption of Ordinance Number 2026-15, which establishes a temporary moratorium on applications for carbon capture and sequestration facilities, or CCS facilities, and associated pipelines within the county. This 12-month temporary moratorium is meant to allow the county time to study and draft appropriate zoning regulations and was effective immediately upon its adoption. Finally, Ordinance Number 2026-14 was also adopted by county commissioners this week, establishing procedures for residential permit review, plan examination, and inspections across the county. This ordinance was also effective immediately upon its adoption. A full copy of each of these ordinances is available for public inspection at both the Stark County Planning and Building Department and the Stark County Auditor's Office. The Stark County Community Foundation is reminding the community that its Stark County Community Partnership Luncheon for this quarter is approaching and that there is still time to RSVP. This luncheon will be held on Thursday, June 11th at 11:30 a.m. Central Time at the James R. Hardesty Community Building, which is located at 15 West Indiana Avenue in Hamlet. This luncheon is sponsored by United Way of Northwest Indiana, whose donation, along with SCCF's Community Fund Matching Campaign, will provide $1,500 to future charitable groups in Stark County. These luncheons are an opportunity for local nonprofits and service providers to network and share ideas and upcoming projects with each other. And there's also an option to attend virtually for those who can't make it in person. Those wishing to RSVP should do so by the end of the day, Tuesday, June 9th. A link to do so can be found online at WKVI.com. Additionally, those wishing to sponsor a future luncheon and help support local collaboration can reach out to Jackie Ryan at 574-772-3665 or at stark@nicf.org. Pulaski County officials have shared two upcoming specially called public meetings. The Pulaski County Tourism Advisory Council will be holding a meeting this upcoming Monday, June 8th at noon Eastern Time. This meeting will be held in Room 201 of the Pulaski County Courthouse, which is located at 112 East Main Street in Winnemac. The following day, on Tuesday, June 9th, there will be a meeting of the Pulaski County Economic Development Commission. This meeting will take place at 5:30 p.m. Eastern Time and will also be held in Room 201 at the Pulaski County Courthouse. The public is invited to attend both of these meetings. Again, there's a meeting of the Pulaski County Tourism Advisory Council on Monday, June 8th, and the Pulaski County Economic Development Commission will meet the following day, June 9th. I'm Becca Shepherd from the WKVI Information Center. Visit our website, WKVI.com, or our Facebook page, Tri-County News, for all of your local news 24/7.
1: From the Tri-County Weather Center, I'm Bill Banks on All News 1520 WKVI. 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Tonight, clear with a light breeze and 52 degrees. Tomorrow, sunny with a high in the low 80s. Tomorrow night, clear and 56. Thursday, sunny and 86 degrees. Friday, partly sunny, high in the mid-80s. I'm Bill Banks. For your local forecast 24/7, visit WKVI.com.
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13: This is a Bloomberg Money Minute. Fresh record closing highs today for the Dow, the NASDAQ, and the S&P 500, thanks to renewed enthusiasm for all things AI-related. And despite no advancement on talks with Iran to end the war and reopen that Strait of Hormuz, the Dow today up 229 points, almost 0.5% higher. The NASDAQ up 7, the S&P up 10, higher for a ninth session in a row.
14: 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And the typical U.S. homebuyer spent $64,000 as a down payment in the month of March. That's 1.5% lower than a year ago, according to Redfin. That's because slowing home price growth is allowing more buyers to hold on to more of their own cash, which they may need to fix up those houses. Tom Busby, Bloomberg Radio.
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25: Northern Indiana farmers had a chance to speak directly with USDA Deputy Secretary Stephen Vaden during a lunch meeting Tuesday that brought together producers from the grain, livestock, and specialty crop sectors. This is Hoosier Ag Today. I'm Greg Allen. While a wide range of agricultural issues were discussed, fertilizer supply emerged as the top concern. According to Vaden,
26: farmers need supply, and yet we've got at least one domestic company here threatening to curtail production domestically while they ship more overseas. This is unacceptable. We in the Trump administration realize it. The secretary and I are working on further levers that we can pull because we need this problem solved not just for this growing season, but for multiple growing seasons into the future so we don't find ourselves in the same situation again.
25: The meeting offered producers an opportunity to share concerns directly with USDA leadership while highlighting programs that are helping farms remain viable and productive. I'm Greg Allen.
0: Turning now to funeral arrangements. There will be a celebration of life for Debbie J. Riddle and her husband, Ronald Rooster Riddle, on August 15th at the American Legion in Monterey at 2 p.m. Arrangements have been entrusted to Brayman and Son Memorial Chapel for Debbie J. Riddle. 74-year-old Rebecca Sue Becky Burianic of Madaryville, formerly of North Judson, passed away May 27th. There will be a visitation from 4 to 8 p.m. Eastern Time today, Wednesday, June 3rd, at Frayne Mortuary in Madaryville. Funeral services will be held 11 a.m. Eastern Time tomorrow, Thursday, June 4th, also at Frayne Mortuary. Memorial contributions may be made to Madaryville Assembly of God Church, although the family does request no lilies. That's in memory of 74-year-old Rebecca Sue Becky Burianic of Madaryville and formerly of North Judson. 64-year-old Amy Jo Sass-Rodzowitz of Hamlet passed away May 30th. There will be a visitation held from noon to 2 p.m. Central Time this Friday, June 5th, at Reynolds Funeral Home Hamlet Chapel, with funeral services to begin at 2 p.m. In lieu of flowers, memorial contributions may be made to the ALS Foundation in memory of 64-year-old Amy Jo Sass-Rodzowitz of Hamlet. 93-year-old Carl Frederick Schaefer of Culver passed away June 1st. Funeral services will take place at Our Redeemer Lutheran Church in Knox on Friday, June 5th at 1 p.m. Central Time, with visitation 1 hour prior to services. MC Smith Funeral Home has been entrusted with arrangements for 93-year-old Carl Frederick Schaefer of Culver. Remember, you can find complete obituary information online at WKVI.com.
1: 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Tonight, clear with a light breeze and 52 degrees. Tomorrow, sunny with a high in the low 80s. Tomorrow night, clear and 56. Thursday, sunny and 86 degrees. Friday, partly sunny, high in the mid-80s. I'm Bill Banks. For your local forecast 24/7, visit WKVI.com.
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7: Some turmoil in Indianapolis. I'm Network Indiana's Nathaniel Finch. It was a 16-point loss in Portland over the weekend for the Indiana Fever, now at 4-4, with questions on the relationship between Caitlin Clark and head coach Stephanie White after the two got in a visible argument on the bench. Clark says it's all blown out of proportion.
8: Two people being competitive, two people that really want to win. I think a lot of those things happen all the time, and I ride for Steph. I ride for these girls. Steph has my back more than anybody, so nobody in that locker room, in our locker room, or Steph, or our coaching staff thought twice about it. Another example of what everybody, all of you, want to blow up and make something that is just lost and not in reality.
7: According to guard Sophie Cunningham, the team had a full-on meeting yesterday to try to right the ship.
9: What everyone's kind of feeling, where we need to be, what our identity is, offensively, where we're struggling, defensively, where is the breakdown? And so we literally, I think we were in there for like an hour and a half, almost 2 hours. So I think everyone's on a good page right now, and we're ready to work.
7: Indiana next in action on Thursday night at home against the Atlanta Dream, the start of the Commissioner's Cup, the league's in-season tournament. The recovery from the Achilles tear for the Indianapolis Colts starting quarterback Daniel Jones remains promising. This week on the practice field for 7-on-7 work, a major hurdle just 6 months after his devastating injury.
10: Yeah, I think it's just making those strides each and every week, and to get him out there in 7-on-7 was huge, and to get him in the fold, you know, running plays with the guys. So we'll keep that trend going probably through the end of OTAs, and then obviously get him in the team stuff when we get to training camp.
7: That's Colts coach Shane Steichen. Next week, full-on veteran minicamp will be another chance for Jones to do 7-on-7 work. With your Network Indiana Sports Report, I'm Nathaniel Finch.
11: This is a Fox News alert. I'm Ted Lindner. Primary voters in California are choosing a mayor and who will move forward for governor. In Iowa, Republican Congresswoman Ashley Hinson has won her party's nomination for U.S. Senate. She says opponent State Representative Josh Turek has his priorities wrong.
16: He would mean more taxes, fewer jobs, higher prices, less certainty. He puts illegals before Americans, before Iowans. criminals before victims.
11: President Trump endorsed Hinson, and Turek defeated State Senator Zach Walls for the Democratic primary. The White House Correspondents Association rescheduling its annual dinner for July 24th after April's shooting targeting President Trump.
12: It'll be considerably smaller than our regular venue. It was just the simplest choice to throw something together in 5 weeks' time that usually takes us a year.
11: Fox's Jackie Heinrich. 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
22: Bad policies hurting the city. You're listening to Network Indiana. I'm Jarrett Lewis. Indianapolis crime is getting worse, and a Hoosier political leader says one man is putting feelings and politics ahead of public safety. Ryan Hendrick reports.
27: U.S. Senator Jim Banks said on the Senate floor Monday that soft-on-crime policies pushed by Marion County Prosecutor Ryan Mears have allowed innocent people to die. He pointed to Brett Scroggum, who was shot in the head in a parking garage last week on his way to a baseball game.
28: Brett's murder is the second murder in downtown Indianapolis in less than a week. Just before the Indianapolis 500, Gregory Anderson, a father of 5 children, was murdered in the downtown bar district in Indianapolis.
27: Banks called Mears a rogue prosecutor. Ryan Hedrick, Network Indiana.
22: A lawsuit is being filed against Ben Davis High School, where a former custodian says she was repeatedly raped by a co-worker while school district leaders did nothing to stop it. This case caught the attention of Beth White, who's with the Indiana Coalition to End Sexual Assault.
29: And this person suffered for months and months in a way that is just completely unacceptable.
22: White said this is another example of how the victim gets blamed for an organization's shortcomings, and that has to stop. Indiana Governor Mike Braun signing a bill into law today that strengthens Indiana's cooperation with the feds. He says it also holds employers accountable for hiring illegal aliens and censors no community in Indiana operates as a sanctuary for illegal immigration.
30: Hoosiers have seen the drugs and the crime that come when our federal laws are not enforced. I took action immediately, partnering with the federal authorities to enforce our nation's most fundamental laws.
22: He says this legislation builds on his leadership to bolster immigration enforcement and prioritize public safety. Governor Braun also declaring June as Nuclear Family Month, defining the nuclear family as one husband, one wife, and their children. He says that family structure is central to society and points to research suggesting children often do better when raised by married biological parents. I'm Jarrett Lewis. 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
31: Construction work will begin next week at U.S. 31 and State Road 10. I'm Rusty Dixon, Max 98.3 FM News. Indiana Department of Transportation contractor EMB Paving LLC will begin construction on a reduced conflict intersection at U.S. 31 and State Road 10 on or after Tuesday, June 9th. The left lane and shoulder of northbound and southbound U.S. 31 will be closed for road construction for the intersection improvement project. Median of U.S. 31 and State Road 10 will be closed, eliminating access to eastbound State Road 10 from southbound U.S. 31 or westbound State Road 10 from northbound U.S. 31. State Road 10 will have only right-in, right-out access to and from U.S. 31 due to the median closure. Detour for westbound State Road 10 will follow northbound U.S. 31 and utilize the ramps at the U.S. 30 interchange to turn around to southbound U.S. 31 to get westbound on State Road 10. Detour for eastbound State Road 10 will follow southbound U.S. 31, State Road 110, and State Road 331. Motorists should stay alert for changing traffic patterns in the area. Follow all traffic directions and signage carefully. Construction will be ongoing through July. The RCI is an alternative to traditional roadway intersections on a four-lane highway. Instead of motorists crossing fast-moving lanes of traffic to get to the opposing lanes, drivers at an RCI turn right in the same direction of traffic, merge into the left lane, and then make a U-turn in the direction they intend to travel. You can learn more about RCIs on NDOT's website. NDOT encourages drivers to allow extra time when traveling through the area and follow traffic directions carefully. Motorists should slow down, exercise caution, and drive distraction-free through all work zones. June 1st at approximately 8 p.m., Plymouth police are dispatched to the Economy Inn regarding concerns of ongoing drug activity in a room while a child was present. Officers were provided additional information that 46-year-old Kenneth Lane and 37-year-old Tiffany Milton would be residing in the room with a 1-year-old juvenile. Additionally, officers were advised Lane also had an active warrant for his arrest. Officers arrived on the scene, located the room in question. Lane and Milton and the juvenile were all located inside that room. Lane was immediately taken into custody for his warrant. Milton provided consent to search the room, and officers then located narcotics and paraphernalia inside that room. Department of Child Services was contacted. Milton was taken into custody shortly after. Both Lane and Milton were taken to the Marshall County Jail and booked for possession of methamphetamine, possession of marijuana, of paraphernalia, and neglect of a dependent. Lane was also booked for his warrant. Suspects are considered innocent until proven guilty in a court of law. Academy Award-winning actor Nicolas Cage will be at this year's Indiana Comic Con. Jake McDaniel has the details.
0: Cage is known for his hits, including playing the Man of Steel in DC Studios' The Flash back in 2024. He's also in the live-action series Spider-Noir, which premiered this past Monday. You can meet Cage at the Indiana Convention Center for this year's Comic-Con, which kicks off this Friday and runs through Sunday the 7th. You can check out the full list of celebrities who will be there on the Indiana Comic Convention's website. Jake McDaniel, Network Indiana.
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1: From the Tri-County Weather Center, I'm Bill Banks on All News 1520 WKVI, brought to you by Chick-fil-A. Tonight, clear with a light breeze and 52 degrees. Tomorrow, sunny with a high in the low 80s. Tomorrow night, clear and 56. Thursday, sunny and 86 degrees. Friday, partly sunny, high in the mid-80s. I'm Bill Banks. For your local forecast 24/7, visit WKVI.com.
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19: This is a Bloomberg Money Minute. Fresh record closing highs today for the Dow, the NASDAQ, and the S&P 500, thanks to renewed enthusiasm for all things AI-related. And despite no advancement on talks with Iran to end the war and reopen that Strait of Hormuz, the Dow today up 229 points, almost 0.5% higher. The NASDAQ up 70, S&P up 10, higher for a ninth session in a row. Shares of Hewlett-Packard Enterprises up 19% after boosting its outlook, thanks to demand for its AI-fueled servers and networking equipment. Shares of Generac up more than 5% today. It signed an agreement to supply power generators for a leading hyperscaler to power data centers. And the typical U.S. homebuyer spent $64,000 as a down payment in the month of March. That's 1.5% lower than a year ago, according to Redfin. That's because slowing home price growth is allowing more buyers to hold on to more of their own cash, which they may need to fix up those houses. Tom Busby, Bloomberg Radio.
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12: Northern Indiana farmers had a chance to speak directly with USDA Deputy Secretary Stephen Vaden during a lunch meeting Tuesday that brought together producers from the grain, livestock, and specialty crop sectors. This is Hoosier Ag Today. I'm Greg Allen. While a wide range of agricultural issues were discussed, fertilizer supply emerged as the top concern. According to Vaden,
16: farmers need supply, and yet we've got at least one domestic company here threatening to curtail production domestically while they ship more overseas. This is unacceptable. We in the Trump administration realize it. The secretary and I are working on further levers that we can pull because we need this problem solved not just for this growing season, but for multiple growing seasons into the future so we don't find ourselves in the same situation again.
12: The meeting offered producers an opportunity to share concerns directly with USDA leadership while highlighting programs that are helping farms remain viable and productive. I'm Greg Allen.
31: Construction work will begin next week at U.S. 31 and State Road 10. I'm Rusty Dixon, Max 98.3 FM News. Indiana Department of Transportation contractor EMB Paving LLC will begin construction on a reduced conflict intersection at U.S. 31 and State Road 10 on or after Tuesday, June 9th. The left lane and shoulder of northbound and southbound U.S. 31 will be closed for road construction for the intersection improvement project. Median of U.S. 31 and State Road 10 will be closed, eliminating access to eastbound State Road 10 from southbound U.S. 31 or westbound State Road 10 from northbound U.S. 31. State Road 10 will have only right-in, right-out access to and from U.S. 31 due to the median closure. Detour for westbound State Road 10 will follow northbound U.S. 31 and utilize the ramps at the U.S. 30 interchange to turn around to southbound U.S. 31 to get westbound on State Road 10. Detour for eastbound State Road 10 will follow southbound U.S. 31, State Road 110, and State Road 331. Motors should stay alert for changing traffic patterns in the area. Follow all traffic directions and signage carefully. Construction will be ongoing through July. The RCI is an alternative to traditional roadway intersections on a four-lane highway. Instead of motorists crossing fast-moving lanes of traffic to get to the opposing lanes, drivers at an RCI turn right in the same direction of traffic merge into the left lane, and then make a U-turn in the direction they intend to travel. You can learn more about RCIs on NDOT's website. NDOT encourages drivers to allow extra time when traveling through the area and follow traffic directions carefully. Motorists should slow down, exercise caution, and drive distraction-free through all work zones. June 1st at approximately 8 p.m., Plymouth police are dispatched to the Economy Inn regarding concerns of ongoing drug activity in a room while a child was present. Officers were provided additional information that 46-year-old Kenneth Lane and 37-year-old Tiffany Milton would be residing in the room with a 1-year-old juvenile. Additionally, officers were advised Lane also had an active warrant for his arrest. Officers arrived on the scene, located the room in question. Lane and Milton and the juvenile were all located inside that room. Lane was immediately taken into custody for his warrant. Milton provided consent to search the room, and officers then located narcotics and paraphernalia inside that room. Department of Child Services was contacted. Milton was taken into custody shortly after. Both Lane and Milton were taken to the Marshall County Jail and booked for possession of methamphetamine, possession of marijuana, of paraphernalia, and neglect of a dependent. Lane was also booked for his warrant. Suspects are considered innocent until proven guilty in a court of law. Academy Award-winning actor Nicolas Cage will be at this year's Indiana Comic Con. Jake McDaniel has the details.
22: Cage is known for his hits, including playing the Man of Steel in DC Studios' The Flash back in 2024. He's also in the live-action series Spider-Noir, which premiered this past Monday. You can meet Cage at the Indiana Convention Center for this year's Comic-Con, which kicks off this Friday and runs through Sunday the 7th. You can check out the full list of celebrities who will be there on the Indiana Comic Convention's website. Jake McDaniel, Network Indiana.
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1: From the Tri-County Weather Center, I'm Bill Banks on All News 1520 WKVI. 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Tonight, clear with a light breeze and 52 degrees. Tomorrow, sunny with a high in the low 80s. Tomorrow night, clear and 56. Thursday, sunny and 86 degrees. Friday, partly sunny, high in the mid-80s. I'm Bill Banks. For your local forecast 24/7, visit WKVI.com.
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13: So to start, thank you again for this opportunity. It's an honor to be the head coach of Plymouth Boys Basketball. The big thing that I've been looking for is a place to kind of spread my roots long-term, per se. I'm engaged, getting married in October, so I kind of look forward to the opportunity again of just building this program from the ground up and hopefully having some future children going through the school board as well.
31: With that, Jason Breeden was welcomed by the Plymouth School Board as the next head basketball coach at Plymouth High School, and we'll have an interview with Jason coming up a little bit later this week. And last night as well was Glenn over Valley and saw ball action 1-0 at Valley. The Falcons move on to semi-state action. They'll play East Noble, who defeated Mississinewa by a final of 10-5 yesterday. They'll be at Twin Lakes Saturday at 1 p.m. Also Saturday at 1 p.m., Bremen and Bluffton will face off at Northwood in baseball regional action. That starts, as I said, at 1 p.m. That'll be our Max 98.3 game of the week. Join me for all the play-by-play action starting at 12:30, 1 o'clock the first pitch. That's your sports check. I'm Rusty Nixon, Max 98.3 FM, part of the winning team at Kankakee Valley Broadcasting.
14: ABC News, I'm Dave Packer. Results still coming in from Tuesday's primaries across six key states. In the closely watched California races for governor, with about half the vote counted now, Steve Hilton leads with 26.7%, Javier Becerra at 25.8%, and Tom Steyer at 19.7%. To the Los Angeles mayoral race, just under half the vote counted, incumbent Democrat Karen Bass leads with 36% of the vote. She's optimistic.

0: tractor-trailer collided in Durham, North Carolina. What items were Uber riders leaving behind the most last year?
1: The most common items left behind in Ubers include phones, wallets, luggage, and, of course, keys. Among what Uber calls the most unique items left behind this year, a toboggan, an ankle monitor, two wedding dresses, and 2 pounds of Gushers, the blue raspberry flavor. It's the 10th year Uber has put out an index of items left behind in its cars. The top unique items from previous years include a taxidermied rabbit last year, 500 grams of caviar back in 2022, and divorce papers in 2018. Mike Dubosky, ABC News.
0: The New York Public Library is ready to pour one out for America's 250th birthday with a special beer. The brew was made with a 269-year-old recipe written by George Washington, a low-alcohol beer meant to be served to troops when they weren't sure if the water at their base was safe to drink. Dave Packer, ABC News.
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6: Bad policies hurting the city. You're listening to Network Indiana. I'm Jarrett Lewis. Indianapolis crime is getting worse, and a Hoosier political leader says one man is putting feelings in politics ahead of public safety. Ryan Hedrick reports.
7: U.S. Senator Jim Banks said on the Senate floor Monday that soft-on-crime policies pushed by Marion County Prosecutor Ryan Mears have allowed innocent people to die. He pointed to Brett Scroggum, who was shot in the head in a parking garage last week on his way to a baseball game.
8: Brett's murder is the second murder in downtown Indianapolis in less than a week. Just before the Indianapolis 500, Gregory Anderson, a father of five children, was murdered in the downtown bar district in Indianapolis.
7: Banks called Mears a rogue prosecutor. Ryan Hedrick, Network Indiana.
6: A lawsuit is being filed against Ben Davis High School, where a former custodian says she was repeatedly raped by a coworker while school district leaders did nothing to stop it. This case caught the attention of Beth White, who's with the Indiana Coalition to End Sexual Assault.
9: And this person suffered for months and months in a way that is just completely unacceptable.
6: White said this is another example of how the victim gets blamed for an organization's shortcomings, and that has to stop. Indiana Governor Mike Braun signing a bill into law today that strengthens Indiana's cooperation with the feds. He says it also holds employers accountable for hiring illegal aliens and censors no community in Indiana operates as a sanctuary for illegal immigration.
10: Hoosiers have seen the drugs and the crime that come when our federal laws are not enforced. I took action immediately, partnering with the federal authorities to enforce our nation's most fundamental laws.
6: He says this legislation builds on his leadership to bolster immigration enforcement and prioritize public safety. Governor Braun also declaring June as Nuclear Family Month, defining the nuclear family as one husband, one wife, and their children. He says that family structure is central to society and points to research suggesting children often do better when raised by married biological parents. I'm Jarrett Lewis. 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
11: At Monday evening, Stark County Commissioners meeting, commissioners voted on the adoption of multiple ordinances. I'm Becca Shepherd from the WKVI Information Center. Commissioners adopted ordinance numbers 2026-16 and 2026-17 in regards to solar energy systems and battery energy storage systems. Each of these two ordinances establishes a set of comprehensive regulations for solar projects, including for permitting, design, construction, operation, and more for both solar energy systems and battery energy storage systems. Both of these ordinances will go into effect on July 25th of this year. Commissioners also voted on the adoption of Ordinance Number 2026-15, which establishes a temporary moratorium on applications for carbon capture and sequestration facilities, or CCS facilities, and associated pipelines within the county. This 12-month temporary moratorium is meant to allow the county time to study and draft appropriate zoning regulations and was effective immediately upon its adoption.

0: Finally, ordinance number 2026-14 was also adopted by county commissioners this week, establishing procedures for residential permit review, plan examination, and inspections across the county. This ordinance was also effective immediately upon its adoption. A full copy of each of these ordinances is available for public inspection at both the Stark County Planning and Building Department and the Stark County Auditor's Office. The Stark County Community Foundation is reminding the community that its Stark County Community Partnership Luncheon for this quarter is approaching and that there is still time to RSVP. This luncheon will be held on Thursday, June 11th at 11:30 a.m. Central Time at the James R. Hardesty Community Building, which is located at 15 West Indiana Avenue in Hamlet. This luncheon is sponsored by United Way of Northwest Indiana, whose donation, along with SCCF's Community Fund Matching Campaign, will provide $1,500 to future charitable groups in Stark County. These luncheons are an opportunity for local nonprofits and service providers to network and share ideas and upcoming projects with each other. And there's also an option to attend virtually for those who can't make it in person. Those wishing to RSVP should do so by the end of the day, Tuesday, June 9th. A link to do so can be found online at WKVI.com. Additionally, those wishing to sponsor a future luncheon and help support local collaboration can reach out to Jackie Ryan at 574-772-3665 or at stark@nicf.org. Pulaski County officials have shared two upcoming specially called public meetings. The Pulaski County Tourism Advisory Council will be holding a meeting this upcoming Monday, June 8th at noon Eastern Time. This meeting will be held in room 201 of the Pulaski County Courthouse, which is located at 112 East Main Street in Winnemac. The following day, on Tuesday, June 9th, there will be a meeting of the Pulaski County Economic Development Commission. This meeting will take place at 5:30 p.m. Eastern Time and will also be held in room 201 at the Pulaski County Courthouse. The public is invited to attend both of these meetings. Again, there's a meeting of the Pulaski County Tourism Advisory Council on Monday, June 8th, and the Pulaski County Economic Development Commission will meet the following day, June 9th. I'm Becca Shepherd from the WKVI Information Center. Visit our website, WKVI.com, or our Facebook page, Tri-County News, for all of your local news 24/7.
1: From the Tri-County Weather Center, I'm Bill Banks on All News 1520 WKVI. 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Tonight, clear with a light breeze and 52 degrees. Tomorrow, sunny with a high in the low 80s. Tomorrow night, clear and 56. Thursday, sunny and 86 degrees. Friday, partly sunny, high in the mid-80s. I'm Bill Banks. For your local forecast 24/7, visit WKVI.com.
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6: This is a Bloomberg Money Minute. Fresh record closing highs today for the Dow, the NASDAQ, and the S&P 500, thanks to renewed enthusiasm for all things AI-related. And despite no advancement on talks with Iran to end the war and reopen that Strait of Hormuz, the Dow today up 229 points, almost 0.5% higher. The NASDAQ up 7, the S&P up 10, higher for a ninth session in a row. Shares of Hewlett-Packard Enterprises up 19% after boosting its outlook, thanks to demand for its AI-fueled servers and networking equipment. Shares of Generac up more than 5% today. It signed an agreement to supply power generators for a leading hyperscaler to power data centers. And the typical U.S. homebuyer spent $64,000 as a down payment in the month of March. That's 1.5% lower than a year ago, according to Redfin. That's because slowing home price growth is allowing more buyers to hold on to more of their own cash, which they may need to fix up those houses. Tom Busby, Bloomberg Radio.
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2: Northern Indiana farmers had a chance to speak directly with USDA Deputy Secretary Stephen Vaden during a lunch meeting Tuesday that brought together producers from the grain, livestock, and specialty crop sectors. This is Hoosier Ag Today. I'm Greg Allen. While a wide range of agricultural issues were discussed, fertilizer supply emerged as the top concern. According to Vaden,
3: farmers need supply, and yet we've got at least one domestic company here threatening to curtail production domestically while they ship more overseas. This is unacceptable. We in the Trump administration realize it. The secretary and I are working on further levers that we can pull because we need this problem solved not just for this growing season, but for multiple growing seasons into the future so we don't find ourselves in the same situation again.
2: The meeting offered producers an opportunity to share concerns directly with USDA leadership while highlighting programs that are helping farms remain viable and productive. I'm Greg Allen.
4: Turning now to funeral arrangements. There will be a celebration of life for Debbie J. Riddle and her husband, Ronald Rooster Riddle, on August 15th at the American Legion in Monterey at 2 p.m. Arrangements have been entrusted to Brayman & Son Memorial Chapel for Debbie J. Riddle. 74-year-old Rebecca Sue Becky Burianic of Madaryville, formerly of North Judson, passed away May 27th. There will be a visitation from 4 to 8 p.m. Eastern Time today, Wednesday, June 3rd, at Frayne Mortuary in Madaryville. Funeral services will be held 11 a.m. Eastern Time tomorrow, Thursday, June 4th, also at Frayne Mortuary. Memorial contributions may be made to Madaryville Assembly of God Church, although the family does request no lilies. That's in memory of 74-year-old Rebecca Sue Becky Burianic of Madaryville and formerly of North Judson. 64-year-old Amy Jo Sass Rodzowitz of Hamlet passed away May 30th. There will be a visitation held from noon to 2 p.m. Central Time this Friday, June 5th, at Reynolds Funeral Home Hamlet Chapel, with funeral services to begin at 2 p.m. In lieu of flowers, memorial contributions may be made to the ALS Foundation in memory of 64-year-old Amy Jo Sass Rodzowitz of Hamlet. 93-year-old Carl Frederick Schaefer of Culver passed away June 1st. Funeral services will take place at Our Redeemer Lutheran Church in Knox on Friday, June 5th at 1 p.m. Central Time, with visitation 1 hour prior to services. M.C. Smith Funeral Home has been entrusted with arrangements for 93-year-old Carl Frederick Schaefer of Culver. Remember, you can find complete obituary information online at WKVI.com.
5: From the Tri-County Weather Center, I'm Bill Banks on All News 1520 WKVI. 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Tonight, clear with a light breeze and 52 degrees. Tomorrow, sunny with a high in the low 80s. Tomorrow night, clear and 56. Thursday, sunny and 86 degrees. Friday, partly sunny, high in the mid-80s. I'm Bill Banks. For your local forecast 24/7, visit WKVI.com.
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0: Can governor, the hope for Fox News host turned candidate Steve Hilton, leading with more than half the ballots counted, and if this holds, he'll face one of two Democrats, Javier Becerra, who leads billionaire progressive Tom Steyer, for mayor of L.A. ABC News projects Karen Bass is in. To face either Republican Spencer Pratt or fellow Democrat Nithya Raman. In Nancy Pelosi's old seat, we project State Senator Scott Wiener will advance. Hoping for inroads in Iowa, Democrat Josh Turek has the Senate nomination. We project Ashley Hinson has the GOP nod that Zach Lahn will be winning the Republican nomination for governor. Breaking now from Kuwait, reports of a drone attack on the airport. This is ABC News. It's been going on all day and all night. People being held hostage inside of a bank in Bakersfield, California.
1: We're being advised the subject possibly has a makeshift detonator, hand and wires coming from under his shirt.
0: Audio from Broadcastify. In recent hours, the suspect released one hostage, then a second. Unknown how many are still being held against their will or whether there really is a bomb in that Chase Bank. Vegas Golden Knights take game one of the Stanley Cup Finals. Watch parties are set for the day ahead for game one of the NBA Finals. Spurs seeking their first title in 12 years. The Knicks their first in 53 years. He started singing at 14 in his hometown, Greenville, South Carolina. People Bryson hit big in the 80s with this top 10 tune, later earning Grammys for the song Beauty and the Beast and A Whole New World. Word now of his death at 75 after a stroke. This time we'll never meet. Wayne Cabot, ABC News.
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0: bad policies hurting the city. You're listening to Network Indiana. I'm Jarrett Lewis. Indianapolis crime is getting worse, and a Hoosier political leader says one man is putting feelings and politics ahead of public safety. Ryan Hendrick reports.
1: U.S. Senator Jim Banks said on the Senate floor Monday that soft-on-crime policies pushed by Marion County Prosecutor Ryan Mears have allowed innocent people to die. He pointed to Brett Scroggum, who was shot in the head in a parking garage last week on his way to a baseball game.
2: Brett's murder is the second murder in downtown Indianapolis in less than a week. Just before the Indianapolis 500, Gregory Anderson, a father of five children, was murdered in the downtown bar district in Indianapolis.
1: Banks called Mears a rogue prosecutor. Ryan Hedrick, Network Indiana.
0: A lawsuit is being filed against Ben Davis High School, where a former custodian says she was repeatedly raped by a coworker while school district leaders did nothing to stop it. This case caught the attention of Beth White, who's with the Indiana Coalition to End Sexual Assault.
3: And this person suffered for months and months in a way that is just completely unacceptable.
0: White said, "This is another example of how the victim gets blamed for an organization's shortcomings, and that has to stop." Indiana Governor Mike Braun signing a bill into law today that strengthens Indiana's cooperation with the feds. He says it also holds employers accountable for hiring illegal aliens and censors no community in Indiana operates as a sanctuary for illegal immigration.
4: Hoosiers have seen the drugs and the crime that come when our federal laws are not enforced. I took action immediately, partnering with the federal authorities to enforce our nation's most fundamental laws.
0: He says this legislation builds on his leadership to bolster immigration enforcement and prioritize public safety. Governor Braun also declaring June as Nuclear Family Month, defining the nuclear family as one husband, one wife, and their children. He says that family structure is central to society and points to research suggesting children often do better when raised by married biological parents. I'm Jarrett Lewis. 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
5: At Monday evening, Stark County Commissioners meeting, commissioners voted on the adoption of multiple ordinances. I'm Becca Shepherd from the WKVI Information Center. Commissioners adopted ordinance numbers 2026-16 and 2026-17 in regards to solar energy systems and battery energy storage systems. Each of these two ordinances establishes a set of comprehensive regulations for solar projects, including for permitting, design, construction, operation, and more for both solar energy systems and battery energy storage systems. Both of these ordinances will go into effect on July 25th of this year. Commissioners also voted on the adoption of Ordinance Number 2026-15, which establishes a temporary moratorium on applications for carbon capture and sequestration facilities, or CCS facilities, and associated pipelines within the county. This 12-month temporary moratorium is meant to allow the county time to study and draft appropriate zoning regulations and was effective immediately upon its adoption. Finally, Ordinance Number 2026-14 was also adopted by county commissioners this week, establishing procedures for residential permit review, plan examination, and inspections across the county. This ordinance was also effective immediately upon its adoption. A full copy of each of these ordinances is available for public inspection at both the Stark County Planning and Building Department and the Stark County Auditor's Office. The Stark County Community Foundation is reminding the community that its Stark County Community Partnership Luncheon for this quarter is approaching and that there is still time to RSVP. This luncheon will be held on Thursday, June 11th at 11:30 a.m. Central Time at the James R. Hardesty Community Building, which is located at 15 West Indiana Avenue in Hamlet. This luncheon is sponsored by United Way of Northwest Indiana, whose donation, along with SCCF's Community Fund Matching Campaign, will provide $1,500 to future charitable groups in Stark County. These luncheons are an opportunity for local nonprofits and service providers to network and share ideas and upcoming projects with each other. And there's also an option to attend virtually for those who can't make it in person. Those wishing to RSVP should do so by the end of the day, Tuesday, June 9th. A link to do so can be found online at WKVI.com. Additionally, those wishing to sponsor a future luncheon and help support local collaboration can reach out to Jackie Ryan at 574-772-3665 or at stark@nicf.org. Pulaski County officials have shared two upcoming specially called public meetings. The Pulaski County Tourism Advisory Council will be holding a meeting this upcoming Monday, June 8th at noon Eastern Time. This meeting will be held in room 201 of the Pulaski County Courthouse, which is located at 112 East Main Street in Winnemac. The following day, on Tuesday, June 9th, there will be a meeting of the Pulaski County Economic Development Commission. This meeting will take place at 5:30 p.m. Eastern Time and will also be held in room 201 at the Pulaski County Courthouse. The public is invited to attend both of these meetings. Again, there's a meeting of the Pulaski County Tourism Advisory Council on Monday, June 8th, and the Pulaski County Economic Development Commission will meet the following day, June 9th. I'm Becca Shepherd from the WKVI Information Center. Visit our website, WKVI.com, or our Facebook page, Tri-County News, for all of your local news 24/7.
6: From the Tri-County Weather Center, I'm Bill Banks on All News 1520 WKVI. 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Tonight, clear with a light breeze and 52 degrees. Tomorrow, sunny with a high in the low 80s. Tomorrow night, clear and 56. Thursday, sunny and 86 degrees. Friday, partly sunny, high in the mid-80s. I'm Bill Banks. For your local forecast 24/7, visit WKVI.com.
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11: This is a Bloomberg Money Minute. Fresh record closing highs today for the Dow, the NASDAQ, and the S&P 500, thanks to renewed enthusiasm for all things AI-related. And despite no advancement on talks with Iran to end the war and reopen that Strait of Hormuz, the Dow today up 229 points, almost 0.5% higher. The NASDAQ up 7, the S&P up 10, higher for a ninth session in a row. Shares of Hewlett-Packard Enterprises up 19% after boosting its outlook, thanks to demand for its AI-fueled servers and networking equipment. Shares of Generac up more than 5% today. It signed an agreement to supply power generators for a leading hyperscaler to power data centers. And the typical U.S. homebuyer spent $64,000 as a down payment in the month of March. That's 1.5% lower than a year ago, according to Redfin. That's because slowing home price growth is allowing more buyers to hold on to more of their own cash, which they may need to fix up those houses. Tom Busby, Bloomberg Radio.
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20: Northern Indiana farmers had a chance to speak directly with USDA Deputy Secretary Stephen Vaden during a lunch meeting Tuesday that brought together producers from the grain, livestock, and specialty crop sectors. This is Hoosier Ag Today. I'm Greg Allen. While a wide range of agricultural issues were discussed, fertilizer supply emerged as the top concern. According to Vaden,
21: farmers need supply, and yet we've got at least one domestic company here threatening to curtail production domestically while they ship more overseas. This is unacceptable. We in the Trump administration realize it. The secretary and I are working on further levers that we can pull because we need this problem solved not just for this growing season, but for multiple growing seasons into the future so we don't find ourselves in the same situation again.
20: The meeting offered producers an opportunity to share concerns directly with USDA leadership while highlighting programs that are helping farms remain viable and productive. I'm Greg Allen.
5: Turning now to funeral arrangements. There will be a celebration of life for Debbie J. Riddle and her husband, Ronald Rooster Riddle, at August 15th at the American Legion in Monterey at 2 p.m. Arrangements have been entrusted to Brayman and Son Memorial Chapel for Debbie J. Riddle. 74-year-old Rebecca Sue Becky Burianic of Madaryville, formerly of North Judson, passed away May 27th. There will be a visitation from 4 to 8 p.m. Eastern Time today, Wednesday, June 3rd, at Frayne Mortuary in Madaryville. Funeral services will be held 11 a.m. Eastern Time tomorrow, Thursday, June 4th, also at Frayne Mortuary. Memorial contributions may be made to Madaryville Assembly of God Church, although the family does request no lilies. That's in memory of 74-year-old Rebecca Sue Becky Burianic of Madaryville and formerly of North Judson. 64-year-old Amy Jo Sass Rodzowitz of Hamlet passed away May 30th. There will be a visitation held from noon to 2 p.m. Central Time this Friday, June 5th, at Reynolds Funeral Home Hamlet Chapel, with funeral services to begin at 2 p.m. In lieu of flowers, memorial contributions may be made to the ALS Foundation in memory of 64-year-old Amy Jo Sass Rodzowitz of Hamlet. 93-year-old Carl Frederick Schaefer of Culver passed away June 1st. Funeral services will take place at Our Redeemer Lutheran Church in Knox on Friday, June 5th at 1 p.m. Central Time, with visitation 1 hour prior to services. MC Smith Funeral Home has been entrusted with arrangements for 93-year-old Carl Frederick Schaefer of Culver. Remember, you can find complete obituary information online at WKVI.com.
6: From the Tri-County Weather Center, I'm Bill Banks on All News 1520 WKVI. 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Tonight, clear with a light breeze and 52 degrees. Tomorrow, sunny with a high in the low 80s. Tomorrow night, clear and 56. Thursday, sunny and 86 degrees. Friday, partly sunny, high in the mid-80s. I'm Bill Banks. For your local forecast 24/7, visit WKVI.com.
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24: Some turmoil in Indianapolis. I'm Network Indiana's Nathaniel Finch. It was a 16-point loss in Portland over the weekend for the Indiana Fever, now at 4-4, with questions on the relationship between Caitlin Clark and head coach Stephanie White after the two got in a visible argument on the bench. Clark says it's all blown out of proportion.
0: Two people being competitive, two people that really want to win. I think a lot of those things happen all the time, and I ride for Steph. I ride for these girls. Steph has my back more than anybody, so nobody in that locker room, in our locker room, or Steph, or our coaching staff thought twice about it. Another example of what everybody, all of you, want to blow up and make something that is just lost and not in reality.
24: According to guard Sophie Cunningham, the team had a full-on meeting yesterday to try to right the ship.
1: What everyone's kind of feeling, where we need to be, what our identity is, offensively, where we're struggling, defensively, where is the breakdown? And so we literally, I think we were in there for like an hour and a half, almost 2 hours. So I think everyone's on a good page right now, and we're ready to work.
24: Indiana next in action on Thursday night at home against the Atlanta Dream, the start of the Commissioner's Cup, the league's in-season tournament. The recovery from the Achilles tear for the Indianapolis Colts starting quarterback Daniel Jones remains promising. This week on the practice field for 7-on-7 work, a major hurdle just 6 months after his devastating injury.
2: Yeah, I think he's just making those strides each and every week, and to get him out there in 7-on-7 was huge, and to get him in the fold, you know, running plays with the guys. So we'll keep that trend going probably through the end of OTAs, and then obviously get him into team stuff when we get to training camp.
24: That's Colts coach Shane Steichen. Next week, full-on veteran minicamp will be another chance for Jones to do 7-on-7 work. With your Network Indiana Sports Report, I'm Nathaniel Finch.
3: This is a Fox News alert. I'm Sue Guzman. Ballot counting underway in 6 states where primaries were held Tuesday, including California. Congresswoman Ashley Hinton has won the Republican nomination for Senate in Iowa, slamming her opponent, Democratic State Representative Josh Turek.
4: He would mean more taxes, fewer jobs, higher prices, less certainty.
3: Senate seat currently held by Republican Joni Ernst, who's retiring. Trump-backed Republican Randy Feenstra has lost a five-way Iowa race for governor. In New Mexico, Democrat Deb Haaland and Republican Gregory Hull won Tuesday's New Mexico primary and advanced to the November election. And in New Jersey, incumbent Democrat Senator Cory Booker will face Justin Murphy, who won the New Jersey Republican Senate primary. America's listening to Fox News.
25: 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I've been surfing here since I was a kid. 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
29: Bad policies hurting the city. You're listening to Network Indiana. I'm Jarrett Lewis. Indianapolis crime is getting worse, and a Hoosier political leader says one man is putting feelings and politics ahead of public safety. Ryan Hendrick reports.
30: U.S. Senator Jim Banks said on the Senate floor Monday that soft-on-crime policies pushed by Marion County Prosecutor Ryan Mears have allowed innocent people to die. He pointed to Brett Scroggum, who was shot in the head in a parking garage last week on his way to a baseball game.
31: Brett's murder is the second murder in downtown Indianapolis in less than a week. Just before the Indianapolis 500, Gregory Anderson, a father of five children, was murdered in the downtown Bar District in Indianapolis.
30: Banks called Mears a rogue prosecutor. Ryan Hedrick, Network Indiana.
29: A lawsuit is being filed against Ben Davis High School, where a former custodian says she was repeatedly raped by a co-worker while school district leaders did nothing to stop it. This case caught the attention of Beth White, who's with the Indiana Coalition to End Sexual Assault.
8: And this person suffered for months and months in a way that is just completely unacceptable.
29: White says this is another example of how the victim gets blamed for an organization's shortcomings, and that has to stop. Indiana Governor Mike Braun signing a bill into law today that strengthens Indiana's cooperation with the feds. He says it also holds employers accountable for hiring illegal aliens and censors no community in Indiana operates as a sanctuary for illegal immigration.
11: Hoosiers have seen the drugs and the crime that come when our federal laws are not enforced. I took action immediately, partnering with the federal authorities to enforce our nation's most fundamental laws.
29: He says this legislation builds on his leadership to bolster immigration enforcement and prioritize public safety. Governor Braun also declaring June as Nuclear Family Month, defining the nuclear family as one husband, one wife, and their children. He says that family structure is central to society and points to research suggesting children often do better when raised by married biological parents. I'm Jarrett Lewis. 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
12: Construction work will begin next week at U.S. 31 and State Road 10. I'm Rusty Dixon, Max 98.3 FM News. Indiana Department of Transportation contractor EMB Paving LLC will begin construction on a reduced conflict intersection at U.S. 31 and State Road 10 on or after Tuesday, June 9th. The left lane and shoulder of northbound and southbound U.S. 31 will be closed for road construction for the intersection improvement project. Median of U.S. 31 and State Road 10 will be closed, eliminating access to eastbound State Road 10 from southbound U.S. 31 or westbound State Road 10 from northbound U.S. 31. State Road 10 will have only right-in, right-out access to and from U.S. 31 due to the median closure. Detour for westbound State Road 10 will follow northbound U.S. 31 and utilize the ramps at the U.S. 30 interchange to turn around to southbound U.S. 31 to get westbound on State Road 10. Detour for eastbound State Road 10 will follow southbound U.S. 31, State Road 110, and State Road 331. Motors should stay alert for changing traffic patterns in the area. Follow all traffic directions and signage carefully. Construction will be ongoing through July. The RCI is an alternative to traditional roadway intersections on a four-lane highway. Instead of motorists crossing fast-moving lanes of traffic to get to the opposing lanes, drivers at an RCI turn right in the same direction of traffic, merge into the left lane, and then make a U-turn in the direction they intend to travel. You can learn more about RCIs on NDOT's website. NDOT encourages drivers to allow extra time when traveling through the area and follow traffic directions carefully. Motorists should slow down, exercise caution, and drive distraction-free through all work zones. June 1st at approximately 8 p.m., Plymouth police are dispatched to the Economy Inn regarding concerns of ongoing drug activity in a room while a child was present. Officers were provided additional information that 46-year-old Kenneth Lane and 37-year-old Tiffany Milton would be residing in the room with a 1-year-old juvenile. Additionally, officers were advised Lane also had an active warrant for his arrest. Officers arrived on the scene, located the room in question. Lane and Milton and the juvenile were all located inside that room. Lane was immediately taken into custody for his warrant. Milton provided consent to search the room, and officers then located narcotics and paraphernalia inside that room. Department of Child Services was contacted. Milton was taken into custody shortly after. Both Lane and Milton were taken to the Marshall County Jail and booked for possession of methamphetamine, possession of marijuana, of paraphernalia, and neglect of a dependent. Lane was also booked for his warrant. Suspects are considered innocent until proven guilty in a court of law. Academy Award-winning actor Nicolas Cage will be at this year's Indiana Comic Con. Jake McDaniel has the details.
5: Cage is known for his hits, including playing the Man of Steel in DC Studios' The Flash back in 2024. He's also in the live-action series Spider-Noir, which premiered this past Monday. You can meet Cage at the Indiana Convention Center for this year's Comic-Con, which kicks off this Friday and runs through Sunday the 7th. You can check out the full list of celebrities who will be there on the Indiana Comic Convention's website. Jake McDaniel, Network Indiana.
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6: From the Tri-County Weather Center, I'm Bill Banks on All News 1520 WKVI. 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Tonight, clear with a light breeze and 52 degrees. Tomorrow, sunny with a high in the low 80s. Tomorrow night, clear and 56. Thursday, sunny and 86 degrees. Friday, partly sunny, high in the mid-80s. I'm Bill Banks. For your local forecast 24/7, visit WKVI.com.
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14: This is a Bloomberg Money Minute. Fresh record closing highs today for the Dow, the NASDAQ, and the S&P 500, thanks to renewed enthusiasm for all things AI-related. And despite no advancement on talks with Iran to end the war and reopen that Strait of Hormuz, the Dow today up 229 points, almost 0.5% higher. The NASDAQ up 7, the S&P up 10, higher for a ninth session in a row. Shares of Hewlett-Packard Enterprises up 19% after boosting its outlook, thanks to demand for its AI-fueled servers and networking equipment. Shares of Generac up more than 5% today. It signed an agreement to supply power generators for a leading hyperscaler to power data centers. And the typical U.S. homebuyer spent $64,000 as a down payment in the month of March. That's 1.5% lower than a year ago, according to Redfin. That's because slowing home price growth is allowing more buyers to hold on to more of their own cash, which they may need to fix up those houses. Tom Busby, Bloomberg Radio.
15: Who do I play high school softball for? I play for my mom and dad, who've never missed a game. I play for the smell of my leather glove, the sound of infield chatter, and that incredible feel of the ball jumping off my bat. I play for sacrifice bunts and sacrifice flies because they've taught me what it means to be a teammate.
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0: Northern Indiana farmers had a chance to speak directly with USDA Deputy Secretary Stephen Vaden during a lunch meeting Tuesday that brought together producers from the grain, livestock, and specialty crop sectors. This is Hoosier Ag Today. I'm Greg Allen. While a wide range of agricultural issues were discussed, fertilizer supply emerged as the top concern. According to Vaden,
1: farmers need supply, and yet we've got at least one domestic company here threatening to curtail production domestically while they ship more overseas. This is unacceptable. We in the Trump administration realize it. The secretary and I are working on further levers that we can pull because we need this problem solved not just for this growing season, but for multiple growing seasons into the future so we don't find ourselves in the same situation again.
0: The meeting offered producers an opportunity to share concerns directly with USDA leadership while highlighting programs that are helping farms remain viable and productive. I'm Greg Allen.
12: Construction work will begin next week at U.S. 31 and State Road 10. I'm Rusty Dixon, Max 98.3 FM News. Indiana Department of Transportation contractor E&B Paving LLC will begin construction on a reduced conflict intersection at U.S. 31 and State Road 10 on or after Tuesday, June 9th. The left lane and shoulder of northbound and southbound U.S. 31 will be closed for road construction for the intersection improvement project. Median of U.S. 31 and State Road 10 will be closed, eliminating access to eastbound State Road 10 from southbound U.S. 31 or westbound State Road 10 from northbound U.S. 31. State Road 10 will have only right-in, right-out access to and from U.S. 31 due to the median closure. Detour for westbound State Road 10 will follow northbound U.S. 31 and utilize the ramps at the U.S. 30 interchange to turn around to southbound U.S. 31 to get westbound on State Road 10. Detour for eastbound State Road 10 will follow southbound U.S. 31, State Road 110, and State Road 331. Motors should stay alert for changing traffic patterns in the area. Follow all traffic directions and signage carefully. Construction will be ongoing through July. The RCI is an alternative to traditional roadway intersections on a four-lane highway. Instead of motorists crossing fast-moving lanes of traffic to get to the opposing lanes, drivers at an RCI turn right in the same direction of traffic, merge into the left lane, and then make a U-turn in the direction they intend to travel. You can learn more about RCIs on NDOT's website. NDOT encourages drivers to allow extra time when traveling through the area and follow traffic directions carefully. Motorists should slow down, exercise caution, and drive distraction-free through all work zones. June 1st at approximately 8 p.m., Plymouth police are dispatched to the Economy Inn regarding concerns of ongoing drug activity in a room while a child was present. Officers were provided additional information that 46-year-old Kenneth Lane and 37-year-old Tiffany Milton would be residing in the room with a 1-year-old juvenile. Additionally, officers were advised Lane also had an active warrant for his arrest. Officers arrived on the scene, located the room in question. Lane and Milton and the juvenile were all located inside that room. Lane was immediately taken into custody for his warrant. Milton provided consent to search the room, and officers then located narcotics and paraphernalia inside that room. Department of Child Services was contacted. Milton was taken into custody shortly after. Both Lane and Milton were taken to the Marshall County Jail and booked for possession of methamphetamine, possession of marijuana, of paraphernalia, and neglect of a dependent. Lane was also booked for his warrant. Suspects are considered innocent until proven guilty in a court of law. Academy Award-winning actor Nicolas Cage will be at this year's Indiana Comic Con. Jake McDaniel has the details.
5: Cage is known for his hits, including playing the Man of Steel in DC Studios' The Flash back in 2024. He's also in the live-action series Spider-Noir, which premiered this past Monday. You can meet Cage at the Indiana Convention Center for this year's Comic-Con, which kicks off this Friday and runs through Sunday the 7th. You can check out the full list of celebrities who will be there on the Indiana Comic Convention's website. Jake McDaniel, Network Indiana.
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6: From the Tri-County Weather Center, I'm Bill Banks on All News 1520 WKVI. 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Tonight, clear with a light breeze and 52 degrees. Tomorrow, sunny with a high in the low 80s. Tomorrow night, clear and 56. Thursday, sunny and 86 degrees. Friday, partly sunny, high in the mid-80s. I'm Bill Banks. For your local forecast 24/7, visit WKVI.com.
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3: So to start, thank you again for this opportunity. It's an honor to be the head coach of Plymouth Boys Basketball. The big thing that I've been looking for is a place to kind of spread my roots long-term, per se. I'm engaged, getting married in October, so I kind of look forward to the opportunity again of just building this program from the ground up and hopefully having some future children going through the school board as well.
12: With that, Jason Breeden was welcomed by the Plymouth School Board as the next head basketball coach at Plymouth High School. And we'll have an interview with Jason coming up a little bit later this week. And last night as well was Glenn over Valley and saw ball action 1-0 at Valley. The Falcons move on to semi-state action. They'll play East Noble, who defeated Mississinewa by a final of 10-5 yesterday. They'll be at Twin Lakes Saturday at 1 p.m. Also Saturday at 1 p.m., Bremen and Bluffton will face off at Northwood in baseball regional action. That starts, as I said, at

0: One of two Democrats, Javier Becerra, who leads billionaire progressive Tom Steyer, for mayor of L.A. ABC News projects Karen Bass is in. To face either Republican Spencer Pratt or fellow Democrat Nithya Raman. In Nancy Pelosi's old seat, we project State Senator Scott Wiener will advance. Hoping for inroads in Iowa, Democrat Josh Turek has the Senate nomination. We project Ashley Hinson has the GOP nod that Zach Lahn will be winning the Republican nomination for governor. Breaking now from Kuwait, reports of a drone attack on the airport. This is ABC News. It's been going on all day and all night. People being held hostage inside of a bank in Bakersfield, California.
1: We're being advised the subject possibly has a makeshift detonator in hand and wires coming from under his shirt.
0: Audio from Broadcastify. In recent hours, the suspect released one hostage, then a second. Unknown how many are still being held against their will or whether there really is a bomb in that Chase Bank. Vegas Golden Knights take game one of the Stanley Cup Finals. Watch parties are set for the day ahead for game one of the NBA Finals. Spurs seeking their first title in 12 years. The Knicks their first in 53 years. He started singing at 14 in his hometown, Greenville, South Carolina. People Bryson hit big in the 80s with this top 10 tune, later earning Grammys for the song Beauty and the Beast and A Whole New World. Word now of his death at 75 after a stroke. This time we'll never meet. Wayne Cabot, ABC News.
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4: Bad policies hurting the city. You're listening to Network Indiana. I'm Jarrett Lewis. Indianapolis crime is getting worse, and a Hoosier political leader says one man is putting feelings in politics ahead of public safety. Ryan Hendrick reports.
5: U.S. Senator Jim Banks said on the Senate floor Monday that soft-on-crime policies pushed by Marion County Prosecutor Ryan Mears have allowed innocent people to die. He pointed to Brett Scroggum, who was shot in the head in a parking garage last week on his way to a baseball game.
6: Brett's murder is the second murder in downtown Indianapolis in less than a week. Just before the Indianapolis 500, Gregory Anderson, a father of five children, was murdered in the downtown bar district in Indianapolis.
5: Banks called Mears a rogue prosecutor. Ryan Hedrick, Network Indiana.
4: A lawsuit is being filed against Ben Davis High School, where a former custodian says she was repeatedly raped by a co-worker while school district leaders did nothing to stop it. This case caught the attention of Beth White, who's with the Indiana Coalition to End Sexual Assault.
7: And this person suffered for months and months in a way that is just completely unacceptable.
4: White said this is another example of how the victim gets blamed for an organization's shortcomings, and that has to stop. Indiana Governor Mike Braun signing a bill into law today that strengthens Indiana's cooperation with the feds. He says it also holds employers accountable for hiring illegal aliens and censors no community in Indiana operates as a sanctuary for illegal immigration.
8: Hoosiers have seen the drugs and the crime that come when our federal laws are not enforced. I took action immediately, partnering with the federal authorities to enforce our nation's most fundamental laws.
4: He says this legislation builds on his leadership to bolster immigration enforcement and prioritize public safety. Governor Braun also declaring June as Nuclear Family Month, defining the nuclear family as one husband, one wife, and their children. He says that family structure is central to society and points to research suggesting children often do better when raised by married biological parents. I'm Jarrett Lewis. 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
9: At Monday evening, Stark County Commissioners meeting, commissioners voted on the adoption of multiple ordinances. I'm Becca Shepherd from the WKVI Information Center. Commissioners adopted ordinance numbers 2026-16 and 2026-17 in regards to solar energy systems and battery energy storage systems. each of these two ordinances.

0: Establishes a set of comprehensive regulations for solar projects, including for permitting, design, construction, operation, and more for both solar energy systems and battery energy storage systems. Both of these ordinances will go into effect on July 25th of this year. Commissioners also voted on the adoption of Ordinance Number 2026-15, which establishes a temporary moratorium on applications for carbon capture and sequestration facilities, or CCS facilities, and associated pipelines within the county. This 12-month temporary moratorium is meant to allow the county time to study and draft appropriate zoning regulations and was effective immediately upon its adoption. Finally, Ordinance Number 2026-14 was also adopted by county commissioners this week, establishing procedures for residential permit review, plan examination, and inspections across the county. This ordinance was also effective immediately upon its adoption. A full copy of each of these ordinances is available for public inspection at both the Stark County Planning and Building Department and the Stark County Auditor's Office. The Stark County Community Foundation is reminding the community that its Stark County Community Partnership Luncheon for this quarter is approaching and that there is still time to RSVP. This luncheon will be held on Thursday, June 11th at 11:30 a.m. Central Time at the James R. Hardesty Community Building, which is located at 15 West Indiana Avenue in Hamlet. This luncheon is sponsored by United Way of Northwest Indiana, whose donation, along with SCCF's Community Fund Matching Campaign, will provide $1,500 to future charitable groups in Stark County. These luncheons are an opportunity for local nonprofits and service providers to network and share ideas and upcoming projects with each other. And there's also an option to attend virtually for those who can't make it in person. Those wishing to RSVP should do so by the end of the day, Tuesday, June 9th. A link to do so can be found online at WKVI.com. Additionally, those wishing to sponsor a future luncheon and help support local collaboration can reach out to Jackie Ryan at 574-772-3665 or at stark@nicf.org. Pulaski County officials have shared two upcoming specially called public meetings. The Pulaski County Tourism Advisory Council will be holding a meeting this upcoming Monday, June 8th at noon Eastern Time. This meeting will be held in Room 201 of the Pulaski County Courthouse, which is located at 112 East Main Street in Winnemac. The following day, on Tuesday, June 9th, there will be a meeting of the Pulaski County Economic Development Commission. This meeting will take place at 5:30 p.m. Eastern Time and will also be held in Room 201 at the Pulaski County Courthouse. The public is invited to attend both of these meetings. Again, there's a meeting of the Pulaski County Tourism Advisory Council on Monday, June 8th, and the Pulaski County Economic Development Commission will meet the following day, June 9th. I'm Becca Shepherd from the WKVI Information Center. Visit our website, WKVI.com, or our Facebook page, Tri-County News, for all of your local news 24/7.
1: From the Tri-County Weather Center, I'm Bill Banks on All News 1520 WKVI. 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Tonight, clear with a light breeze and 52 degrees. Tomorrow, sunny with a high in the low 80s. Tomorrow night, clear and 56. Thursday, sunny and 86 degrees. Friday, partly sunny, high in the mid-80s. I'm Bill Banks. For your local forecast 24/7, visit WKVI.com.
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6: This is a Bloomberg Money Minute. Fresh record closing highs today for the Dow, the NASDAQ, and the S&P 500, thanks to renewed enthusiasm for all things AI-related. And despite no advancement on talks with Iran to end the war and reopen that Strait of Hormuz, the Dow today up 229 points, almost 0.5% higher. The NASDAQ up 7, the S&P up 10, higher for a ninth session in a row. Shares of Hewlett-Packard Enterprises up 19% after boosting its outlook, thanks to demand for its AI-fueled servers and networking equipment. Shares of Generac up more than 5% today. It signed an agreement to supply power generators for a leading hyperscaler to power data centers. And the typical U.S. homebuyer spent $64,000 as a down payment in the month of March. That's 1.5% lower than a year ago, according to Redfin. That's because slowing home price growth is allowing more buyers to hold on to more of their own cash, which they may need to fix up those houses. Tom Busby, Bloomberg Radio.
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12: Northern Indiana farmers had a chance to speak directly with USDA Deputy Secretary Stephen Vaden during a lunch meeting Tuesday that brought together producers from the grain, livestock, and specialty crop sectors. This is Hoosier Ag Today. I'm Greg Allen. While a wide range of agricultural issues were discussed, fertilizer supply emerged as the top concern. According to Vaden,
13: farmers need supply, and yet we've got at least one domestic company here threatening to curtail production domestically while they ship more overseas. This is unacceptable. We in the Trump administration realize it. The secretary and I are working on further levers that we can pull because we need this problem solved not just for this growing season, but for multiple growing seasons into the future so we don't find ourselves in the same situation again.
12: The meeting offered producers an opportunity to share concerns directly with USDA leadership while highlighting programs that are helping farms remain viable and productive. I'm Greg Allen.
0: Turning now to funeral arrangements. There will be a celebration of life for Debbie J. Riddle and her husband, Ronald Rooster Riddle, at August 15th at the American Legion in Monterey at 2 p.m. Arrangements have been entrusted to Brayman and Son Memorial Chapel for Debbie J. Riddle. 74-year-old Rebecca Sue Becky Burianic of Madaryville, formerly of North Judson, passed away May 27th. There will be a visitation from 4 to 8 p.m. Eastern Time today, Wednesday, June 3rd, at Frayne Mortuary in Madaryville. Funeral services will be held 11 a.m. Eastern Time tomorrow, Thursday, June 4th, also at Frayne Mortuary. Memorial contributions may be made to Madaryville Assembly of God Church, although the family does request no lilies. That's in memory of 74-year-old Rebecca Sue Becky Burianic of Madaryville and formerly of North Judson. 64-year-old Amy Jo Sass-Rodzowitz of Hamlet passed away May 30th. There will be a visitation held from noon to 2 p.m. Central Time this Friday, June 5th, at Reynolds Funeral Home Hamlet Chapel, with funeral services to begin at 2 p.m. In lieu of flowers, memorial contributions may be made to the ALS Foundation in memory of 64-year-old Amy Jo Sass-Rodzowitz of Hamlet. 93-year-old Carl Frederick Schaefer of Culver passed away June 1st. Funeral services will take place at Our Redeemer Lutheran Church in Knox on Friday, June 5th at 1 p.m. Central Time, with visitation 1 hour prior to services. MC Smith Funeral Home has been entrusted with arrangements for 93-year-old Carl Frederick Schaefer of Culver. Remember, you can find complete obituary information online at WKVI.com.
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19: Republican Steve Hilton, with 53% of the vote in, is just ahead of Javier Becerra for California governor. Progressive billionaire Tom Steyer, third for now in a state that'll take days to count all the mail-in ballots. ABC News projects incumbent L.A. Mayor Karen Bass will advance to a runoff. Republican Spencer Pratt hoping he'll be the one to take her on.
21: I hope she's ready, you know, because I literally could not be more excited.
19: New Jersey Navy pilot Rebecca Bennett has won the Democratic nomination to go up against Tom Kane Jr., who hasn't voted or been seen in months. A farmer and businessman is our projected GOP nominee for Iowa governor. For Senate, we project Republican Ashley Hinson is in. Kuwait is suspending flights after Iranian drones hit the airport hours after Iran and the U.S. traded missile strikes. This is ABC News. Hostage standoff still continuing in a Chase Bank in Bakersfield, California. Unclear how many are being held. ABC's Melissa Adan on the first of two people released.
22: We do know that hostage is now in police, with police and talking to police. Hopefully that will help out the situation there, because Bakersfield police had told us that that suspect did contain the number of people inside a room and they refused to let them out.
19: That suspect may or may not have a bomb. CBS has sent Scott Pelley packing after 37 years with the network as anchor in the face of 60 Minutes. This after a face-off with the new leadership over what he says was pressure to slant stories. Many DirecTV viewers hoping to watch Game 1 of the Stanley Cup Final got a message saying that the contract with Scripps TV had expired and go to ESPN, Hulu, or Disney+. The Golden Knights won Game 1, 5-4. I'm Wayne Cabot, ABC News.
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25: Bad policies hurting the city. You're listening to Network Indiana. I'm Jarrett Lewis. Indianapolis crime is getting worse, and a Hoosier political leader says one man is putting feelings and politics ahead of public safety. Ryan Hendrick reports.
26: U.S. Senator Jim Banks said on the Senate floor Monday that soft-on-crime policies pushed by Marion County Prosecutor Ryan Mears have allowed innocent people to die. He pointed to Brett Scroggum, who was shot in the head in a parking garage last week on his way to a baseball game.
27: Brett's murder is the second murder in downtown Indianapolis in less than a week. Just before the Indianapolis 500, Gregory Anderson, a father of 5 children, was murdered in the downtown bar district in Indianapolis.
26: Banks called Mears a rogue prosecutor. Ryan Hedrick, Network Indiana.
25: A lawsuit is being filed against Ben Davis High School, where a former custodian says she was repeatedly raped by a co-worker while school district leaders did nothing to stop it. This case caught the attention of Beth White, who's with the Indiana Coalition to End Sexual Assault.
28: And this person suffered for months and months in a way that is just completely unacceptable.
25: White says this is another example of how the victim gets blamed for an organization's shortcomings, and that has to stop. Indiana Governor Mike Braun signing a bill into law today that strengthens Indiana's cooperation with the feds. He says it also holds employers accountable for hiring illegal aliens and censors no community in Indiana operates as a sanctuary for illegal immigration.
29: Hoosiers have seen the drugs and the crime that come when our federal laws are not enforced. I took action immediately, partnering with the federal authorities to enforce our nation's most fundamental laws.
25: He says this legislation builds on his leadership to bolster immigration enforcement and prioritize public safety. Governor Braun also declaring June as Nuclear Family Month, defining the nuclear family as one husband, one wife, and their children. He says that family structure is central to society and points to research suggesting children often do better when raised by married biological parents. I'm Jarrett Lewis. You're listening to Network Indiana.
0: At Monday evening, Stark County Commissioners meeting, commissioners voted on the adoption of multiple ordinances. I'm Becca Shepherd from the WKVI Information Center. Commissioners adopted ordinance numbers 2026-16 and 2026-17 in regards to solar energy systems and battery energy storage systems. Each of these two ordinances establishes a set of comprehensive regulations for solar projects, including for permitting, design, construction, operation, and more for both solar energy systems and battery energy storage systems. Both of these ordinances will go into effect on July 25th of this year. Commissioners also voted on the adoption of Ordinance Number 2026-15, which establishes a temporary moratorium on applications for carbon capture and sequestration facilities, or CCS facilities, and associated pipelines within the county. This 12-month temporary moratorium is meant to allow the county time to study and draft appropriate zoning regulations and was effective immediately upon its adoption. Finally, Ordinance Number 2026-14 was also adopted by county commissioners this week, establishing procedures for residential permit review, plan examination, and inspections across the county. This ordinance was also effective immediately upon its adoption. A full copy of each of these ordinances is available for public inspection at both the Stark County Planning and Building Department and the Stark County Auditor's Office. The Stark County Community Foundation is reminding the community that its Stark County Community Partnership Luncheon for this quarter is approaching and that there is still time to RSVP. This luncheon will be held on Thursday, June 11th at 11:30 a.m. Central Time at the James R. Hardesty Community Building, which is located at 15 West Indiana Avenue in Hamlet. This luncheon is sponsored by United Way of Northwest Indiana, whose donation, along with SCCF's community fund matching campaign, will provide $1,500 to future charitable groups in Stark County. These luncheons are an opportunity for local nonprofits and service providers to network and share ideas and upcoming projects with each other. And there's also an option to attend virtually for those who can't make it in person. Those wishing to RSVP should do so by the end of the day, Tuesday, June 9th. A link to do so can be found online at WKVI.com. Additionally, those wishing to sponsor a future luncheon and help support local collaboration can reach out to Jackie Ryan at 574-772-3665 or at stark@nicf.org. Pulaska County officials have shared two upcoming specially called public meetings. The Pulaska County Tourism Advisory Council will be holding a meeting this upcoming Monday, June 8th at noon Eastern Time. This meeting will be held in room 201 of the Pulaska County Courthouse, which is located at 112 East Main Street in Winnemac. The following day, on Tuesday, June 9th, there will be a meeting of the Pulaska County Economic Development Commission. This meeting will take place at 5:30 p.m. Eastern Time and will also be held in room 201 at the Pulaska County Courthouse. The public is invited to attend both of these meetings. Again, there's a meeting of the Pulaska County Tourism Advisory Council on Monday, June 8th, and the Pulaska County Economic Development Commission will meet the following day, June 9th. I'm Becca Shepherd from the WKVI Information Center. Visit our website, WKVI.com, or our Facebook page, Tri-County News, for all of your local news 24/7.
4: From the Tri-County Weather Center, I'm Bill Banks on All News 1520 WKVI. 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Tonight, clear with a light breeze and 52 degrees. Tomorrow, sunny with a high in the low 80s. Tomorrow night, clear and 56. Thursday, sunny and 86 degrees. Friday, partly sunny, high in the mid-80s. I'm Bill Banks. 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
19: This is a Bloomberg Money Minute. Fresh record closing highs today for the Dow, the NASDAQ, and the S&P 500, thanks to renewed enthusiasm for all things AI-related. And despite no advancement on talks with Iran to end the war and reopen that Strait of Hormuz, the Dow today up 229 points, almost 0.5% higher. The NASDAQ up 70, S&P up 10, higher for a ninth session in a row. Shares of Hewlett-Packard Enterprises up 19% after boosting its outlook, thanks to demand for its AI-fueled servers and networking equipment. Shares of Generac up more than 5% today. It signed an agreement to supply power generators for a leading hyperscaler to power data centers. And the typical U.S. homebuyer spent $64,000 as a down payment in the month of March. That's 1.5% lower than a year ago, according to Redfin. That's because slowing home price growth is allowing more buyers to hold on to more of their own cash, which they may need to fix up those houses. Tom Busby, Bloomberg Radio.
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4: Northern Indiana farmers had a chance to speak directly with USDA Deputy Secretary Stephen Vaden during a lunch meeting Tuesday that brought together producers from the grain, livestock, and specialty crop sectors. This is Hoosier Ag Today. I'm Greg Allen. While a wide range of agricultural issues were discussed, fertilizer supply emerged as the top concern. According to Vaden,
5: farmers need supply, and yet we've got at least one domestic company here threatening to curtail production domestically while they ship more overseas. This is unacceptable. We in the Trump administration realize it. The secretary and I are working on further levers that we can pull because we need this problem solved not just for this growing season, but for multiple growing seasons into the future so we don't find ourselves in the same situation again.
4: The meeting offered producers an opportunity to share concerns directly with USDA leadership while highlighting programs that are helping farms remain viable and productive. I'm Greg Allen.
6: Turning now to funeral arrangements. There will be a celebration of life for Debbie J. Riddle and her husband, Ronald Rooster Riddle, at August 15th at the American Legion in Monterey at 2 p.m. Arrangements have been entrusted to Brayman and Son Memorial Chapel for Debbie J. Riddle. 74-year-old Rebecca Sue Becky Burianic of Madaryville, formerly of North Judson, passed away May 27th. There will be a visitation from 4 to 8 p.m. Eastern Time today, Wednesday, June 3rd, at Frayne Mortuary in Madaryville. Funeral services will be held 11 a.m. Eastern Time tomorrow, Thursday, June 4th, also at Frayne Mortuary. Memorial contributions may be made to Madaryville Assembly of God Church, although the family does request no lilies. That's in memory of 74-year-old Rebecca Sue Becky Burianic of Madaryville and formerly of North Judson. 64-year-old Amy Jo Sass Rodzowitz of Hamlet passed away May 30th. There will be a visitation held from noon to 2 p.m. Central Time this Friday, June 5th, at Reynolds Funeral Home Hamlet Chapel, with funeral services to begin at 2 p.m. In lieu of flowers, memorial contributions may be made to the ALS Foundation in memory of 64-year-old Amy Jo Sass Rodzowitz of Hamlet. 93-year-old Carl Frederick Schaefer of Culver passed away June 1st. Funeral services will take place at Our Redeemer Lutheran Church in Knox on Friday, June 5th at 1 p.m. Central Time, with visitation 1 hour prior to services. MC Smith Funeral Home has been entrusted with arrangements for 93-year-old Carl Frederick Schaefer of Culver. Remember, you can find complete obituary information online at WKVI.com.
7: From the Tri-County Weather Center, I'm Bill Banks on All News 1520 WKVI. 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Tonight, clear with a light breeze and 52 degrees. Tomorrow, sunny with a high in the low 80s. Tomorrow night, clear and 56. Thursday, sunny and 86 degrees. Friday, partly sunny, high in the mid-80s. I'm Bill Banks. For your local forecast 24/7, visit WKVI.com.
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13: It's some turmoil in Indianapolis. I'm Network Indiana's Nathaniel Finch. It was a 16-point loss in Portland over the weekend for the Indiana Fever, now at 4-4, with questions on the relationship between Caitlin Clark and head coach Stephanie White after the two got in a visible argument on the bench. Clark says it's all blown out of proportion.
14: Two people being competitive, two people that really want to win. I think a lot of those things happen all the time, and I ride for Steph. I ride for these girls. Steph has my back more than anybody, so nobody in that locker room, in our locker room, or Steph, or our coaching staff thought twice about it. Another example of what everybody, all of you, want to blow up and make something that is just lost and not in reality.
13: According to guard Sophie Cunningham, the team had a full-on meeting yesterday to try to right the ship.
15: What everyone's kind of feeling, where we need to be, what our identity is, offensively, where we're struggling, defensively, where is the breakdown? And so we literally, I think we were in there for like an hour and a half, almost 2 hours. So I think everyone's on a good page right now, and we're ready to work.
13: Indiana next in action on Thursday night at home against the Atlanta Dream, the start of the Commissioner's Cup, the league's in-season tournament. The recovery from the Achilles tear for the Indianapolis Colts starting quarterback Daniel Jones remains promising. This week on the practice field for 7-on-7 work, a major hurdle just 6 months after his devastating injury.
16: Yeah, I think it's just making those strides each and every week, and to get him out there in 7-on-7 was huge, and to get him in the fold, you know, running plays with the guys. So we'll keep that trend going probably through the end of OTAs, and then obviously get him into team stuff when we get to training camp.
13: That's Colts coach Shane Steichen. Next week, full-on veteran minicamp will be another chance for Jones to do 7-on-7 work. With your Network Indiana Sports Report, I'm Nathaniel Finch.
17: Fox News, I'm Ted Linder. Los Angeles Mayor Karen Bass has advanced to a November runoff election in her bid for a second term. More than a dozen candidates facing off in an all-party primary in the mayor's race. Since no candidates on track to earn more than 50% of the vote, the top two finishers move on to a runoff this fall. Currently in second place is Republican former reality TV star Spencer Pratt. In Iowa, Republican Congresswoman Ashley Hinson has won her party's nomination for U.S. Senate. She says opponent State Representative Josh Turek has his priorities wrong.
18: He would mean more taxes, fewer jobs, higher prices, less certainty. He puts illegals before Americans, before Iowans. Criminals before victims.
17: President Trump endorsed Hinson. Turek defeated Democrat State Senator Zach Walls in the primary. 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
23: Bad policies hurting the city. You're listening to Network Indiana. I'm Jarrett Lewis. Indianapolis crime is getting worse, and a Hoosier political leader says one man is putting feelings and politics ahead of public safety. Ryan Hendrick reports.
24: U.S. Senator Jim Banks said on the Senate floor Monday that soft-on-crime policies pushed by Marion County Prosecutor Ryan Mears have allowed innocent people to die. He pointed to Brett Scroggum, who was shot in the head in a parking garage last week on his way to a baseball game.
25: Brett's murder is the second murder in downtown Indianapolis in less than a week. Just before the Indianapolis 500, Gregory Anderson, a father of five children, was murdered in the downtown bar district in Indianapolis.
24: Banks called Mears a rogue prosecutor. Ryan Hedrick, Network Indiana.
23: A lawsuit is being filed against Ben Davis High School, where a former custodian says she was repeatedly raped by a co-worker while school district leaders did nothing to stop it. This case caught the attention of Beth White, who's with the Indiana Coalition to End Sexual Assault.
26: And this person suffered for months and months in a way that is just completely unacceptable.
23: White said this is another example of how the victim gets blamed for an organization's shortcomings, and that has to stop. Indiana Governor Mike Braun signing a bill into law today that strengthens Indiana's cooperation with the feds. He says it also holds employers accountable for hiring illegal aliens and censors no community in Indiana operates as a sanctuary for illegal immigration.
0: Hoosiers have seen the drugs and the crime that come when our federal laws are not enforced. I took action immediately, partnering with the federal authorities to enforce our nation's most fundamental laws.
23: He says this legislation builds on his leadership to bolster immigration enforcement and prioritize public safety. Governor Braun also declaring June as Nuclear Family Month, defining the nuclear family as one husband, one wife, and their children. He says that family structure is central to society and points to research suggesting children often do better when raised by married biological parents. I'm Jarrett Lewis. 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
1: Construction work will begin next week at U.S. 31 and State Road 10. I'm Rusty Dixon, Max 98.3 FM News. Indiana Department of Transportation contractor EMB Paving LLC will begin construction on a reduced conflict intersection at U.S. 31 and State Road 10 on or after Tuesday, June 9th. The left lane and shoulder of northbound and southbound U.S. 31 will be closed for road construction for the intersection improvement project. Median of U.S. 31 and State Road 10 will be closed, eliminating access to eastbound State Road 10 from southbound U.S. 31 or westbound State Road 10 from northbound U.S. 31. State Road 10 will have only right-in, right-out access to and from U.S. 31 due to the median closure. Detour for westbound State Road 10 will follow northbound U.S. 31 and utilize the ramps at the U.S. 30 interchange to turn around to southbound U.S. 31 to get westbound on State Road 10. Detour for eastbound State Road 10 will follow southbound U.S. 31, State Road 110, and State Road 331. Motors should stay alert for changing traffic patterns in the area. Follow all traffic directions and signage carefully. Construction will be ongoing through July. The RCI is an alternative to traditional roadway intersections on a four-lane highway. Instead of motorists crossing fast-moving lanes of traffic to get to the opposing lanes, drivers at an RCI turn right in the same direction of traffic, merge into the left lane, and then make a U-turn in the direction they intend to travel. You can learn more about RCIs on NDOT's website. NDOT encourages drivers to allow extra time when traveling through the area and follow traffic directions carefully. Motorists should slow down, exercise caution, and drive distraction-free through all work zones. June 1st at approximately 8 p.m., Plymouth police are dispatched to the Economy Inn regarding concerns of ongoing drug activity in a room while a child was present. Officers were provided additional information that 46-year-old Kenneth Lane and 37-year-old Tiffany Milton would be residing in the room with a 1-year-old juvenile. Additionally, officers were advised Lane also had an active warrant for his arrest. Officers arrived on the scene, located the room in question. Lane and Milton and the juvenile were all located inside that room. Lane was immediately taken into custody for his warrant. Milton provided consent to search the room, and officers then located narcotics and paraphernalia inside that room. Department of Child Services was contacted. Milton was taken into custody shortly after. Both Lane and Milton were taken to the Marshall County Jail and booked for possession of methamphetamine, possession of marijuana, of paraphernalia, and neglect of a dependent. Lane was also booked for his warrant. Suspects are considered innocent until proven guilty in a court of law. Academy Award-winning actor Nicolas Cage will be at this year's Indiana Comic Con. Jake McDaniel has the details.
23: Cage is known for his hits, including playing the Man of Steel in DC Studios' The Flash back in 2024. He's also in the live-action series Spider-Noir, which premiered this past Monday. You can meet Cage at the Indiana Convention Center for this year's Comic-Con, which kicks off this Friday and runs through Sunday the 7th. You can check out the full list of celebrities who will be there on the Indiana Comic Convention's website. Jake McDaniel, Network Indiana.
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2: From the Tri-County Weather Center, I'm Bill Banks on All News 1520 WKVI. 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Tonight, clear with a light breeze and 52 degrees. Tomorrow, sunny with a high in the low 80s. Tomorrow night, clear and 56. Thursday, sunny and 86 degrees. Friday, partly sunny, high in the mid-80s. I'm Bill Banks. For your local forecast 24/7, visit WKVI.com.
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4: This is a Bloomberg Money Minute. Fresh record closing highs today for the Dow, the NASDAQ, and the S&P 500, thanks to renewed enthusiasm for all things AI-related. And despite no advancement on talks with Iran to end the war and reopen that Strait of Hormuz, the Dow today up 229 points, almost 0.5% higher. The NASDAQ up 7, the S&P up 10, higher for a ninth session in a row. Shares of Hewlett-Packard Enterprises up 19% after boosting its outlook, thanks to demand for its AI-fueled servers and networking equipment. Shares of Generac up more than 5% today. It signed an agreement to supply power generators for a leading hyperscaler to power data centers. And the typical U.S. homebuyer spent $64,000 as a down payment in the month of March. That's 1.5% lower than a year ago, according to Redfin. That's because slowing home price growth is allowing more buyers to hold on to more of their own cash, which they may need to fix up those houses. Tom Busby, Bloomberg Radio.

0: Today in school, I learned a lot. In chemistry, I learned that no one likes me. In English, I learned that I'm disgusting. And in physics, I learned that I'm a loser.
1: 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In history, I learned that I'm trash.
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0: This is Ty Higgins from the Ohio AgNet. Hoosier Ag Today's founder Gary Truitt recently was honored with the Farm Broadcaster of the Year Award from our National Association of Farm Broadcasting. Gary was really surprised by the honor, but I can tell you many of us weren't. Gary's work for agriculture goes far outside his Indiana borders. Speaking for my fellow farm broadcasters, the 65 Indiana radio stations that have aired Gary's Indiana reports, many for the last three decades, and thousands of Hoosier farmers and rural listeners. Congratulations, Gary.
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0: Northern Indiana farmers had a chance to speak directly with USDA Deputy Secretary Stephen Vaden during a lunch meeting Tuesday that brought together producers from the grain, livestock, and specialty crop sectors. This is Hoosier Ag Today. I'm Greg Allen. While a wide range of agricultural issues were discussed, fertilizer supply emerged as the top concern. According to Vaden,
1: farmers need supply, and yet we've got at least one domestic company here threatening to curtail production domestically while they ship more overseas. This is unacceptable. We in the Trump administration realize it. The secretary and I are working on further levers that we can pull because we need this problem solved not just for this growing season, but for multiple growing seasons into the future so we don't find ourselves in the same situation again.
0: The meeting offered producers an opportunity to share concerns directly with USDA leadership while highlighting programs that are helping farms remain viable and productive. I'm Greg Allen.
2: 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I'm Rusty Dixon, Max 98.3 FM News. Indiana Department of Transportation contractor EMB Paving, LLC, will begin construction on a reduced conflict intersection at U.S. 31 and State Road 10 on or after Tuesday, June 9th. The left lane and shoulder of northbound and southbound U.S. 31 will be closed for road construction for the intersection improvement project. Median of U.S. 31 and State Road 10 will be closed, eliminating access to eastbound State Road 10 from southbound U.S. 31 or westbound State Road 10 from northbound U.S. 31. State Road 10 will have only right-in, right-out access to and from U.S. 31 due to the median closure. Detour for westbound State Road 10 will follow northbound U.S. 31 and utilize the ramps at the U.S. 30 interchange to turn around to southbound U.S. 31 to get westbound on State Road 10. Detour for eastbound State Road 10 will follow southbound U.S. 31, State Road 110, and State Road 331. Motors should stay alert for changing traffic patterns in the area. Follow all traffic directions and signage carefully. Construction will be ongoing through July. The RCI is an alternative to traditional roadway intersections on a four-lane highway. Instead of motorists crossing fast-moving lanes of traffic to get to the opposing lanes, drivers at an RCI turn right in the same direction of traffic, merge into the left lane, and then make a U-turn in the direction they intend to travel. You can learn more about RCIs on NDOT's website. NDOT encourages drivers to allow extra time when traveling through the area and follow traffic directions carefully. Motorists should slow down, exercise caution, and drive distraction-free through all work zones. June 1st at approximately 8 p.m., Plymouth police are dispatched to the Economy Inn regarding concerns of ongoing drug activity in a room while a child was present. Officers were provided additional information that 46-year-old Kenneth Lane and 37-year-old Tiffany Milton would be residing in the room with a 1-year-old juvenile. Additionally, officers were advised Lane also had an active warrant for his arrest. Officers arrived on the scene, located the room in question. Lane and Milton and the juvenile were all located inside that room. Lane was immediately taken into custody for his warrant. Milton provided consent to search the room, and officers then located narcotics and paraphernalia inside that room. Department of Child Services was contacted. Milton was taken into custody shortly after. Both Lane and Milton were taken to the Marshall County Jail and booked for possession of methamphetamine, possession of marijuana, of paraphernalia, and neglect of a dependent. Lane was also booked for his warrant. Suspects are considered innocent until proven guilty in a court of law. Academy Award-winning actor Nicolas Cage will be at this year's Indiana Comic Con. Jake McDaniel has the details.
3: Cage is known for his hits, including playing the Man of Steel in DC Studios' The Flash back in 2024. He's also in the live-action series Spider-Noir, which premiered this past Monday. You can meet Cage at the Indiana Convention Center for this year's Comic-Con, which kicks off this Friday and runs through Sunday the 7th. You can check out the full list of celebrities who will be there on the Indiana Comic Convention's website. Jake McDaniel, Network Indiana.
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4: From the Tri-County Weather Center, I'm Bill Banks on All News 1520 WKVI. 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Tonight, clear with a light breeze and 52 degrees. Tomorrow, sunny with a high in the low 80s. Tomorrow night, clear and 56. Thursday, sunny and 86 degrees. Friday, partly sunny, high in the mid-80s. I'm Bill Banks. For your local forecast 24/7, visit WKVI.com.
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0: This is Kurt Lancaster from the Texas Farm Bureau Radio Network. Hoosier Ag Today's founder, Gary Troit, was recently honored with a Farm Broadcaster of the Year Award from our National Association of Farm Broadcasting. 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

0: ABC News, I'm Wayne Cabot, and we are counting the votes on primary night.
1: The California dream, it's alive tonight.
0: Alive for Democrat Javier Becerra, alive for Republican Steve Hilton, alive for billionaire progressive Tom Steyer, because with 55% in and days of mail-in still to be counted, it's too close to say which two will advance for governor.
2: The next 5 months is I'm going to have time to build out this team to show everybody the level of Democratic supporters that I have behind me.
0: The Trump-endorsed candidate for Iowa governor lost to farmer businessman Zach Lawn. The Trump-endorsed Senate candidate, Ashley Hinson, won to face Democrat Josh Turek. A progressive wins the Democratic primary in New Jersey's 12th, Dr. Adam Homily. In the 7th, where the incumbent Republican Tom Kane Jr. hasn't voted or been seen for months, Navy pilot Rebecca Bennett won the nomination. This is ABC News. Scott Pelley has replied after getting fired by CBS. He says that the new management instructed him to inject falsehoods and bias into a politically sensitive story for 60 Minutes. Sources tell ABC News that federal regulators are investigating possible insider trading on the prediction market Kalshi by former Congressman George Santos. The Vegas Golden Knights take Game 1 of the Stanley Cup Finals, skating past the Carolina Hurricanes 5-4. Watch parties are set for tonight for Game 1 of the NBA Finals. The Spurs seeking their first title in 12 years, and the Knicks their first in 53. A whole new world. Peebo Bryson started singing at the age of 14 in his hometown, Greenville, South Carolina. Hit big in the 80s with top 10 tunes and earning Grammys for Beauty and the Beast and A Whole New World. A word of his death at 75 after a stroke. I'm Wayne Cabot, ABC News.
3: 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I've been surfing here since I was a kid. Now, seeing my grandson out on the water, it means everything to me. Watching him and taking in the blue waves, the sea breeze, the blurry horizon.
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7: Bad policies hurting the city. You're listening to Network Indiana. I'm Jarrett Lewis. Indianapolis crime is getting worse, and a Hoosier political leader says one man is putting feelings and politics ahead of public safety. Ryan Hedrick reports.
8: U.S. Senator Jim Banks said on the Senate floor Monday that soft-on-crime policies pushed by Marion County Prosecutor Ryan Mears have allowed innocent people to die. He pointed to Brett Scroggum, who was shot in the head in a parking garage last week on his way to a baseball game.
9: Brett's murder is the second murder in downtown Indianapolis in less than a week. Just before the Indianapolis 500, Gregory Anderson, a father of five children, was murdered in the downtown bar district in Indianapolis.
8: Banks called Mears a rogue prosecutor. Ryan Hedrick, Network Indiana.
7: A lawsuit is being filed against Ben Davis High School, where a former custodian says she was repeatedly raped by a co-worker while school district leaders did nothing to stop it. This case caught the attention of Beth White, who's with the Indiana Coalition to End Sexual Assault.
10: And this person suffered for months and months in a way that is just completely unacceptable.
7: White said this is another example of how the victim gets blamed for an organization's shortcomings, and that has to stop. Indiana Governor Mike Braun signing a bill into law today that strengthens Indiana's cooperation with the feds. He says it also holds employers accountable for hiring illegal aliens and censors no community in Indiana operates as a sanctuary for illegal immigration.
11: Hoosiers have seen the drugs and the crime that come when our federal laws are not enforced. I took action immediately, partnering with the federal authorities to enforce our nation's most fundamental laws.
7: He says this legislation builds on his leadership to bolster immigration enforcement and prioritize public safety. Governor Braun also declaring June as Nuclear Family Month, defining the nuclear family as one husband, one wife, and their children. He says that family structure is central to society and points to research suggesting children often do better when raised by married biological parents. I'm Jarrett Lewis. 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
12: At Monday evening, Stark County Commissioners meeting, commissioners voted on the adoption of multiple ordinances. I'm Becca Shepherd from the WKVI Information Center. Commissioners adopted ordinance numbers 2026-16 and 2026-17 in regards to solar energy systems and battery energy storage systems. Each of these two ordinances establishes a set of comprehensive regulations for solar projects, including for permitting, design, construction, operation, and more for both solar energy systems and battery energy storage systems. Both of these ordinances will go into effect on July 25th of this year. Commissioners also voted on the adoption of Ordinance Number 2026-15, which establishes a temporary moratorium on applications for carbon capture and sequestration facilities, or CCS facilities, and associated pipelines within the county. This 12-month temporary moratorium is meant to allow the county time to study and draft appropriate zoning regulations and was effective immediately upon its adoption. Finally, Ordinance Number 2026-14 was also adopted by county commissioners this week, establishing procedures for residential permit review, plan examination, and inspections across the county. This ordinance was also effective immediately upon its adoption. A full copy of each of these ordinances is available for public inspection at both the Stark County Planning and Building Department and the Stark County Auditor's Office. The Stark County Community Foundation is reminding the community that its Stark County Community Partnership Luncheon for this quarter is approaching and that there is still time to RSVP. This luncheon will be held on Thursday, June 11th at 11:30 a.m. Central Time at the James R. Hardesty Community Building, which is located at 15 West Indiana Avenue in Hamlet. This luncheon is sponsored by United Way of Northwest Indiana, whose donation, along with SCCF's Community Fund Matching Campaign, will provide $1,500 to future charitable groups in Stark County. These luncheons are an opportunity for local nonprofits and service providers to network and share ideas and upcoming projects with each other. And there's also an option to attend virtually for those who can't make it in person. Those wishing to RSVP should do so by the end of the day, Tuesday, June 9th. A link to do so can be found online at WKVI.com. Additionally, those wishing to sponsor a future luncheon and help support local collaboration can reach out to Jackie Ryan at 574-772-3665 or at stark@nicf.org. Pulaski County officials have shared two upcoming specially called public meetings. The Pulaski County Tourism Advisory Council will be holding a meeting this upcoming Monday, June 8th at noon Eastern Time. This meeting will be held in Room 201 of the Pulaski County Courthouse, which is located at 112 East Main Street in Winnemac. The following day, on Tuesday, June 9th, there will be a meeting of the Pulaski County Economic Development Commission. This meeting will take place at 5:30 p.m. Eastern Time and will also be held in Room 201 at the Pulaski County Courthouse. The public is invited to attend both of these meetings. Again, there's a meeting of the Pulaski County Tourism Advisory Council on Monday, June 8th, and the Pulaski County Economic Development Commission will meet the following day, June 9th. I'm Becca Shepherd from the WKVI Information Center. Visit our website, WKVI.com, or our Facebook page, Tri-County News, for all of your local news 24/7.
13: From the Tri-County Weather Center, I'm Bill Banks on All News 1520 WKVI. 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Tonight, clear with a light breeze and 52 degrees. Tomorrow, sunny with a high in the low 80s. Tomorrow night, clear and 56. Thursday, sunny and 86 degrees. Friday, partly sunny, high in the mid-80s. I'm Bill Banks. For your local forecast 24/7, visit WKVI.com.
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1: This is a Bloomberg Money Minute. Victoria's Secret is back in fashion on Wall Street. Shares of the retailer soared the most ever yesterday after the company boosted its financial outlook. The stock surged 47%, sending Victoria's Secret to a record high. Management has been working to revitalize the company, focusing on bras and its pink brand that's geared toward younger shoppers. Checking on the markets, tech shares drove stocks to another record yesterday. The S&P 500 has topped 7,600 after seeing gains for 9 straight days. This morning, Wall Street is in a cautious mood as it focuses on flare-ups in the Middle East. S&P futures are down 5 points. Dow futures are falling 140. And Garth Brooks has friends in low places, but he's looking for one snail with money. The country superstar is considering a sale of his music catalog. According to the Wall Street Journal, Brooks is said to be looking for roughly $2 billion for the rights to his songs. Courtney Donahoe, Bloomberg Radio.
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9: Northern Indiana farmers had a chance to speak directly with USDA Deputy Secretary Stephen Vaden during a lunch meeting Tuesday that brought together producers from the grain, livestock, and specialty crop sectors. This is Hoosier Ag Today. I'm Greg Allen. While a wide range of agricultural issues were discussed, fertilizer supply emerged as the top concern. According to Vaden,
10: farmers need supply, and yet we've got at least one domestic company here threatening to curtail production domestically while they ship more overseas. This is unacceptable. We in the Trump administration realize it. The secretary and I are working on further levers that we can pull, because we need this problem solved not just for this growing season, but for multiple growing seasons into the future, so we don't find ourselves in the same situation again.
9: The meeting offered producers an opportunity to share concerns directly with USDA leadership while highlighting programs that are helping farms remain viable and productive. I'm Greg Allen.
11: Turning now to funeral arrangements. There will be a celebration of life for Debbie J. Riddle and her husband, Ronald Rooster Riddle, on August 15th at the American Legion in Monterey at 2 p.m. Arrangements have been entrusted to Brayman & Son Memorial Chapel for Debbie J. Riddle. 74-year-old Rebecca Sue Becky Burianic of Madaryville, formerly of North Judson, passed away May 27th. There will be a visitation from 4 to 8 p.m. Eastern Time today, Wednesday, June 3rd, at Frayne Mortuary in Madaryville. Funeral services will be held 11 a.m. Eastern Time tomorrow, Thursday, June 4th, also at Frayne Mortuary. Memorial contributions may be made to Madaryville Assembly of God Church, although the family does request no lilies. That's in memory of 74-year-old Rebecca Sue Becky Burianic of Madaryville and formerly of North Judson. 64-year-old Amy Jo Sass Rodzowitz of Hamlet passed away May 30th. There will be a visitation held from noon to 2 p.m. Central Time this Friday, June 5th, at Reynolds Funeral Home Hamlet Chapel, with funeral services to begin at 2 p.m. In lieu of flowers, memorial contributions may be made to the ALS Foundation in memory of 64-year-old Amy Jo Sass Rodzowitz of Hamlet. 93-year-old Carl Frederick Schaefer of Culver passed away June 1st. Funeral services will take place at Our Redeemer Lutheran Church in Knox on Friday, June 5th at 1 p.m. Central Time, with visitation 1 hour prior to services. M.C. Smith Funeral Home has been entrusted with arrangements for 93-year-old Carl Frederick Schaefer of Culver. Remember, you can find complete obituary information online at WKVI.com.
0: 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Tonight, clear with a light breeze and 52 degrees. Tomorrow, sunny with a high in the low 80s. Tomorrow night, clear and 56. Thursday, sunny and 86 degrees. Friday, partly sunny, high in the mid-80s. I'm Bill Banks. For your local forecast 24/7, visit WKVI.com.
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16: Some turmoil in Indianapolis. I'm Network Indiana's Nathaniel Finch. It was a 16-point loss in Portland over the weekend for the Indiana Fever, now at 4-4, with questions on the relationship between Caitlin Clark and head coach Stephanie White after the two got in a visible argument on the bench. Clark says it's all blown out of proportion.
17: Two people being competitive, two people that really want to win. I think a lot of those things happen all the time, and I ride for Steph. I ride for these girls. Steph has my back more than anybody, so nobody in that locker room, in our locker room, or Steph, or our coaching staff thought twice about it. Another example of what everybody, all of you, want to blow up and make something that is just lost and not in reality.
16: According to guard Sophie Cunningham, the team had a full-on meeting yesterday to try to right the ship.
18: What everyone's kind of feeling, where we need to be, what our identity is, offensively, where we're struggling, defensively, where is the breakdown? And so we literally, I think we were in there for like an hour and a half, almost 2 hours. So I think everyone's on a good page right now, and we're ready to work.
16: Indiana next in action on Thursday night at home against the Atlanta Dream, the start of the Commissioner's Cup, the league's in-season tournament. The recovery from the Achilles tear for the Indianapolis Colts starting quarterback Daniel Jones remains promising. This week on the practice field for 7-on-7 work, a major hurdle just 6 months after his devastating injury.
19: Yeah, I think it's just making those strides each and every week, and to get him out there in 7-on-7 was huge, and to get him in the fold, you know, running plays with the guys. So we'll keep that trend going probably through the end of OTAs, and then obviously get him into team stuff when we get to training camp.
16: That's Colts coach Shane Steichen. Next week, full-on veteran minicamp will be another chance for Jones to do 7-on-7 work. With your Network Indiana Sports Report, I'm Nathaniel Finch.
20: This is a Fox News alert. I'm Ted Lindner. Los Angeles Mayor Karen Bass has advanced to a November runoff in her bid for a second term. More than a dozen candidates facing off in an all-party primary in the mayor's race. Since no candidate's on track to earn more than 50% of the vote, the top two finishers move on to a runoff. Currently in second place, Republican former reality TV star Spencer Pratt. In Iowa, Republican Congressman Ashley Hinson has won her party's nomination for U.S. Senate. She talked about her opponent, State Representative Josh Turek.
21: He would mean more taxes, fewer jobs, higher prices, less certainty. He puts illegals before Americans, before Iowans. Criminals before victims.
20: Turek defeated Democrat State Senator Zach.

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2: Policies hurting the city. You're listening to Network Indiana. I'm Jarrett Lewis. Indianapolis crime is getting worse, and a Hoosier political leader says one man is putting feelings and politics ahead of public safety. Ryan Hendrick reports.
3: U.S. Senator Jim Banks said on the Senate floor Monday that soft-on-crime policies pushed by Marion County Prosecutor Ryan Mears have allowed innocent people to die. He pointed to Brett Scroggum, who was shot in the head in a parking garage last week on his way to a baseball game.
4: Brett's murder is the second murder in downtown Indianapolis in less than a week. Just before the Indianapolis 500, Gregory Anderson, a father of five children, was murdered in the downtown bar district in Indianapolis.
3: Banks called Mears a rogue prosecutor. Ryan Hedrick, Network Indiana.
2: A lawsuit is being filed against Ben Davis High School, where a former custodian says she was repeatedly raped by a co-worker while school district leaders did nothing to stop it. This case caught the attention of Beth White, who's with the Indiana Coalition to End Sexual Assault.
5: And this person suffered for months and months in a way that is just completely unacceptable.
2: White said this is another example of how the victim gets blamed for an organization's shortcomings, and that has to stop. Indiana Governor Mike Braun signing a bill into law today that strengthens Indiana's cooperation with the feds. He says it also holds employers accountable for hiring illegal aliens and censors no community in Indiana operates as a sanctuary for illegal immigration.
6: Hoosiers have seen the drugs and the crime that come when our federal laws are not enforced. I took action immediately, partnering with the federal authorities to enforce our nation's most fundamental laws.
2: He says this legislation builds on his leadership to bolster immigration enforcement and prioritize public safety. Governor Braun also declaring June as Nuclear Family Month, defining the nuclear family as one husband, one wife, and their children. He says that family structure is central to society and points to research suggesting children often do better when raised by married biological parents. I'm Jarrett Lewis. 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
7: 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I'm Rusty Dixon, Max 98.3 FM News. Indiana Department of Transportation contractor EMB Paving, LLC, will begin construction on a reduced conflict intersection at U.S. 31 and State Road 10 on or after Tuesday, June 9th. The left lane and shoulder of northbound and southbound U.S. 31 will be closed for road construction for the intersection improvement project. Median of U.S. 31 and State Road 10 will be closed, eliminating access to eastbound State Road 10 from southbound U.S. 31 or westbound State Road 10 from northbound U.S. 31. State Road 10 will have only right-in, right-out access to and from U.S. 31 due to the median closure. Detour for westbound State Road 10 will follow northbound U.S. 31 and utilize the ramps at the U.S. 30 interchange to turn around to southbound U.S. 31 to get westbound on State Road 10. Detour for eastbound State Road 10 will follow southbound U.S. 31, State Road 110, and State Road 331. Motorists should stay alert for changing traffic patterns in the area. Follow all traffic directions and signage carefully. Construction will be ongoing through July. The RCI is an alternative to traditional roadway intersections on a four-lane highway. Instead of motorists crossing fast-moving lanes of traffic to get to the opposing lanes, drivers at an RCI turn right in the same direction of traffic, merge into the left lane, and then make a U-turn in the direction they intend to travel. You can learn more about RCIs on NDOT's website. NDOT encourages drivers to allow extra time when traveling through the area and follow traffic directions carefully. Motorists should slow down, exercise caution, and drive distraction-free through

0: all work zones. June 1st at approximately 8 p.m., Plymouth police are dispatched to the Economy Inn regarding concerns of ongoing drug activity in a room while a child was present. Officers were provided additional information that 46-year-old Kenneth Lane and 37-year-old Tiffany Milton would be residing in the room with a 1-year-old juvenile. Additionally, officers were advised Lane also had an active warrant for his arrest. Officers arrived on the scene, located the room in question. Lane and Milton and the juvenile were all located inside that room. Lane was immediately taken into custody for his warrant. Milton provided consent to search the room, and officers then located narcotics and paraphernalia inside that room. Department of Child Services was contacted. Milton was taken into custody shortly after. Both Lane and Milton were taken to the Marshall County Jail and booked for possession of methamphetamine, possession of marijuana, of paraphernalia, and neglect of a dependent. Lane was also booked for his warrant. Suspects are considered innocent until proven guilty in a court of law. Academy Award-winning actor Nicolas Cage will be at this year's Indiana Comic Con. Jake McDaniel has the details.
1: Cage is known for his hits, including playing the Man of Steel in DC Studios' The Flash back in 2024. He's also in the live-action series Spider-Noir, which premiered this past Monday. You can meet Cage at the Indiana Convention Center for this year's Comic-Con, which kicks off this Friday and runs through Sunday the 7th. You can check out the full list of celebrities who will be there on the Indiana Comic Convention's website. Jake McDaniel, Network Indiana.
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2: From the Tri-County Weather Center, I'm Bill Banks on All News 1520 WKVI, brought to you by Chick-fil-A. Tonight, clear with a light breeze and 52 degrees. Tomorrow, sunny with a high in the low 80s. Tomorrow night, clear and 56. Thursday, sunny and 86 degrees. Friday, partly sunny, high in the mid-80s. I'm Bill Banks. For your local forecast 24/7, visit WKVI.com.
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2: This is a Bloomberg Money Minute. Victoria's Secret is back in fashion on Wall Street. Shares of the retailer soared the most ever yesterday after the company boosted its financial outlook. The stock surged 47%, sending Victoria's Secret to a record high. Management has been working to revitalize the company, focusing on bras and its pink brand that's geared toward younger shoppers. Checking on the markets, tech shares drove stocks to another record yesterday. The S&P 500 has topped 7,600 after seeing gains for 9 straight days. This morning, Wall Street is in a cautious mood as it focuses on flare-ups in the Middle East. S&P futures are down 5 points. Dow futures are falling 140. And Garth Brooks has friends in low places, but he's looking for ones now with money. The country superstar is considering a sale of his music catalog. According to the Wall Street Journal, Brooks is said to be looking for roughly $2 billion for the rights to his songs. Courtney Donahoe, Bloomberg Radio.
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3: Northern Indiana farmers had a chance to speak directly with USDA Deputy Secretary Stephen Vaden during a lunch meeting Tuesday that brought together producers from the grain, livestock, and specialty crop sectors. This is Hoosier Ag Today. I'm Greg Allen. While a wide range of agricultural issues were discussed, fertilizer supply emerged as the top concern. According to Vaden,
4: farmers need supply, and yet we've got at least one domestic company here threatening to curtail production domestically while they ship more overseas. This is unacceptable. We in the Trump administration realize it. The secretary and I are working on further levers that we can pull because we need this problem solved not just for this growing season, but for multiple growing seasons into the future so we don't find ourselves in the same situation again.
3: The meeting offered producers an opportunity to share concerns directly with USDA leadership while highlighting programs that are helping farms remain viable and productive. I'm Greg Allen.
5: Construction work will begin next week at US 31 and State Road 10. I'm Rusty Dixon, Max 98.3 FM News. Indiana Department of Transportation contractor EMB Paving LLC will begin construction on a reduced conflict intersection at US 31 and State Road 10 on or after Tuesday, June 9th. The left lane and shoulder of northbound and southbound US 31 will be closed for road construction for the intersection improvement project. Median of US 31 and State Road 10 will be closed, eliminating access to eastbound State Road 10 from southbound US 31 or westbound State Road 10 from northbound US 31. State Road 10 will have only right-in, right-out access to and from US 31 due to the median closure. Detour for westbound State Road 10 will follow northbound US 31 and utilize the ramps at the US 30 interchange to turn around to southbound US 31 to get westbound on State Road 10. Detour for eastbound State Road 10 will follow southbound US 31, State Road 110, and State Road 331. Motors should stay alert for changing traffic patterns in the area. Follow all traffic directions and signage carefully. Construction will be ongoing through July. The RCI is an alternative to traditional roadway intersections on a four-lane highway. Instead of motorists crossing fast-moving lanes of traffic to get to the opposing lanes, drivers at an RCI turn right in the same direction of traffic, merge into the left lane, and then make a U-turn in the direction they intend to travel. You can learn more about RCIs on NDOT's website. NDOT encourages drivers to allow extra time when traveling through the area and follow traffic directions carefully. Motorists should slow down, exercise caution, and drive distraction-free through all work zones. June 1st at approximately 8 p.m., Plymouth police are dispatched to the Economy Inn regarding concerns of ongoing drug activity in a room while a child was present. Officers were provided additional information that 46-year-old Kenneth Lane and 37-year-old Tiffany Milton would be residing in the room with a 1-year-old juvenile. Additionally, officers were advised Lane also had an active warrant for his arrest. Officers arrived on the scene, located the room in question. Lane and Milton and the juvenile were all located inside that room. Lane was immediately taken into custody for his warrant. Milton provided consent to search the room, and officers then located narcotics and paraphernalia inside that room. Department of Child Services was contacted. Milton was taken into custody shortly after. Both Lane and Milton were taken to the Marshall County Jail and booked for possession of methamphetamine, possession of marijuana, of paraphernalia, and neglect of a dependent. Lane was also booked for his warrant. Suspects are considered innocent until proven guilty in a court of law. Academy Award-winning actor Nicolas Cage will be at this year's Indiana Comic Con. Jake McDaniel has the details.
6: Cage is known for his hits, including playing the Man of Steel in DC Studios' The Flash back in 2024. He's also in the live-action series Spider-Noir, which premiered this past Monday. You can meet Cage at the Indiana Convention Center for this year's Comic-Con, which kicks off this Friday and runs through Sunday the 7th. You can check out the full list of celebrities who will be there on the Indiana Comic Convention's website. Jake McDaniel, Network Indiana.
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7: From the Tri-County Weather Center, I'm Bill Banks on All News 1520 WKVI. 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Tonight, clear with a light breeze and 52 degrees. Tomorrow, sunny with a high in the low 80s. Tomorrow night, clear and 56. Thursday, sunny and 86 degrees. Friday, partly sunny, high in the mid-80s. I'm Bill Banks. For your local forecast 24/7, visit WKVI.com.
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0: News. I'm Sherry Preston. In last night's primaries, making for some interesting governor's races in California. In the race, the Republican Steve Hilton and Democrat Javier Becerra neck and neck overnight. But it appears Los Angeles Mayor Karen Bass will be taking part in a November runoff. ABC's Lana Moise with more on her likely opponent.
1: Early results from the Los Angeles mayor's race show reality TV star Spencer Pratt making the cut to face incumbent Karen Bass in November's general election.
2: We have led a grassroots campaign because we want to bring change to our city, and that's what we've been doing, and that's what we're going to continue to do.
1: Bass, a Democrat, in first place overnight. Pratt, a registered Republican, running as an independent, holding in second.
0: In New Jersey's 12th congressional district, Rebecca Bennett will take on Tom Kane Jr., who hasn't been in the public eye for months. He says he is dealing with a medical issue. This is ABC News. Police in Florida say a three-year-old is lucky to be alive after being left in a car. ABC's Michelle Franson has the story.
3: In Florida, police say a three-year-old was left inside a hot car for several hours in a medical parking lot in Deland. Mark Tate says he saw the girl's mother pull her out of the car and run through the parking lot for help. One woman performed CPR. Tate says he threw cold water over the child. The girl responded and she was rushed to the hospital and is recovering. Police say the mother, Latana Williams, claims she left the air conditioner on while she was donating plasma. Police say that was not true and she's now facing charges. Michelle Franzen, ABC News.
0: In northern Japan, a man is recovering after being attacked by a bear. That bear also went after three other people before someone in an SUV chased it away. And saying goodbye this morning to a classic voice. Here we go. Grammy-winning singer and songwriter Peeble Bryson has died. He was 75. I'm Sherry Preston, ABC News.
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8: Does Indiana have room for another NFL team? This is Network Indiana. I'm Ryan Hedrick. At a bill signing in Indianapolis Tuesday, Governor Mike Braun said that he's learned the Bears have been pushing for a new Chicago Stadium site far longer than he originally realized.
9: I didn't realize they've been asking to do something for like 5 to 6 years. 3 years is when they turned up the heat, asking their governor, their legislature, and, of course, the city of Chicago. Crickets.
8: Indiana has a Hammond Stadium deal ready if the Bears want to move over in Illinois. The legislature didn't include a Cook County Stadium deal in its budget before the deadline hit on Monday night. The Republican candidate for Marion County prosecutor says Ryan Mears is coddling criminals. Here's Jarrett Lewis.
10: While on with WIBC's Hammer and Nigel Tuesday, Philip Faust says it's Mears who has turned the prosecutor's office into an ideological one and won't enforce the law and protect the public.
11: He has systematically alienated police, surrounding prosecutors, state prosecuting attorney's counsel, everyone at the state house.
10: Faust added that Marion County and the city of Indianapolis has a repeat offender problem, not an over-incarceration problem. Sheriff Lewis, Network Indiana.
8: Six people, including somebody driving a semi-truck, are recovering after that semi-truck crashed into a laundromat in Fort Wayne. It happened just after 1 along West Jefferson. Police say the truck was heading west, crossed over into oncoming traffic, and went straight into the building. One person is dead and 3 others injured Tuesday in a single vehicle crash in Bartholomew County. The Bartholomew County Sheriff's Office's deputies were called out. One person died at the scene, several others taken to Indianapolis hospitals. Gas prices down to $3.58 on the average across the state this morning, says AAA. About a month ago at this time, you were paying almost $5 a gallon. This is Network Indiana.
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16: At Monday evening, Stark County Commissioners meeting, commissioners voted on the adoption of multiple ordinances. I'm Becca Shepherd from the WKVI Information Center. Commissioners adopted ordinance numbers 2026-16 and 2026-17 in regards to solar energy systems and battery energy storage systems. Each of these two ordinances establishes a set of comprehensive regulations for solar projects, including for permitting, design, construction, operation, and more for both solar energy systems and battery energy storage systems. Both of these ordinances will go into effect on July 25th of this year. Commissioners also voted on the adoption of Ordinance Number 2026-15, which establishes a temporary moratorium on applications for carbon capture and sequestration facilities, or CCS facilities, and associated pipelines within the county. This 12-month temporary moratorium is meant to allow the county time to study and draft appropriate zoning regulations and was effective immediately upon its adoption. Finally, Ordinance Number 2026-14 was also adopted by county commissioners this week, establishing procedures for residential permit review, plan examination, and inspections across the county. This ordinance was also effective immediately upon its adoption. A full copy of each of these ordinances is available for public inspection at both the Stark County Planning and Building Department and the Stark County Auditor's Office. The Stark County Community Foundation is reminding the community that its Stark County Community Partnership Luncheon for this quarter is approaching and that there is still time to RSVP. This luncheon will be held on Thursday, June 11th at 11:30 a.m. Central Time at the James R. Hardesty Community Building, which is located at 15 West Indiana Avenue in Hamlet. This luncheon is sponsored by United Way of Northwest Indiana, whose donation, along with SCCF's Community Fund Matching Campaign, will provide $1,500 to future charitable groups in Stark County. These luncheons are an opportunity for local nonprofits and service providers to network and share ideas and upcoming projects with each other. And there's also an option to attend virtually for those who can't make it in person. Those wishing to RSVP should do so by the end of the day, Tuesday, June 9th. A link to do so can be found online at WKVI.com. Additionally, those wishing to sponsor a future luncheon and help support local collaboration can reach out to Jackie Ryan at 574-772-3665 or at stark@nicf.org. Pulaski County officials have shared two upcoming specially called public meetings. The Pulaski County Tourism Advisory Council will be holding a meeting this upcoming Monday, June 8th at noon Eastern Time. This meeting will be held in Room 201 of the Pulaski County Courthouse, which is located at 112 East Main Street in Winnemac. The following day, on Tuesday, June 9th, there will be a meeting of the Pulaski County Economic Development Commission. This meeting will take place at 5:30 p.m. Eastern Time and will also be held in Room 201 at the Pulaski County Courthouse. The public is invited to attend both of these meetings. Again, there's a meeting of the Pulaski County Tourism Advisory Council on Monday, June 8th, and the Pulaski County Economic Development Commission will meet the following day, June 9th. I'm Becca Shepherd from the WKVI Information Center. Visit our website, WKVI.com, or our Facebook page, Tri-County News, for all of your local news 24/7.
17: From the Tri-County Weather Center, I'm Bill Banks on All News 1520 WKVI. 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This morning, sunny with a high near 82. Tonight, mostly clear with a low around 57. Looking ahead to Thursday, mostly sunny skies with a high near 86. Friday brings a slight chance of rain showers, then a slight chance of thunderstorms, with a high also near 86. Currently, it's 49 and clear today. I'm Bill Banks. 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
21: This is a Bloomberg Money Minute. Terrible winter weather at the start of the year got U.S. auto sales off to a pretty weak start in 2026. Industry watchers think we are still feeling the effects of a rebound from that weak start. Several automakers released their U.S. sales for May, with Bloomberg Economics forecasting a slight increase from April's total, reflecting overall economic growth this quarter. But sales patterns show affordability remains a constraint in the new car market, with shoppers showing a clear preference for used cars. The first of four straight mornings of U.S. job market news begins this morning with the Labor Department's April measure of job openings. Economists think we will see an increase following March's surprise plunge. They also think we'll see a stronger willingness to hire by small businesses than by large ones. Consumers have reported the job market marginally improved during the month, with job seekers having a bit of an easier time getting offered work. Andrew O'Day, Bloomberg Radio.
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2: Northern Indiana farmers had a chance to speak directly with USDA Deputy Secretary Stephen Vaden during a lunch meeting Tuesday that brought together producers from the grain, livestock, and specialty crop sectors. This is Hoosier Ag Today. I'm Greg Allen. While a wide range of agricultural issues were discussed, fertilizer supply emerged as the top concern. According to Vaden,
3: farmers need supply, and yet we've got at least one domestic company here threatening to curtail production domestically while they ship more overseas. This is unacceptable. We in the Trump administration realize it. The secretary and I are working on further levers that we can pull because we need this problem solved not just for this growing season, but for multiple growing seasons into the future so we don't find ourselves in the same situation again.
2: The meeting offered producers an opportunity to share concerns directly with USDA leadership while highlighting programs that are helping farms remain viable and productive. I'm Greg Allen.
16: Turning now to funeral arrangements. There will be a celebration of life for Debbie J. Riddle and her husband, Ronald Rooster Riddle, on August 15th at the American Legion in Monterey at 2 p.m. Arrangements have been entrusted to Brayman and Son Memorial Chapel for Debbie J. Riddle. 74-year-old Rebecca Sue Becky Burianic of Madaryville, formerly of North Judson, passed away May 27th. There will be a visitation from 4 to 8 p.m. Eastern Time today, Wednesday, June 3rd, at Frayne Mortuary in Madaryville. Funeral services will be held 11 a.m. Eastern Time tomorrow, Thursday, June 4th, also at Frayne Mortuary. Memorial contributions may be made to Madaryville Assembly of God Church, although the family does request no lilies. That's in memory of 74-year-old Rebecca Sue Becky Burianic of Madaryville and formerly of North Judson. 64-year-old Amy Jo Sass Rodzowitz of Hamlet passed away May 30th. There will be a visitation held from noon to 2 p.m. Central Time this Friday, June 5th, at Reynolds Funeral Home Hamlet Chapel, with funeral services to begin at 2 p.m. In lieu of flowers, memorial contributions may be made to the ALS Foundation in memory of 64-year-old Amy Jo Sass Rodzowitz of Hamlet. 93-year-old Carl Frederick Schaefer of Culver passed away June 1st. Funeral services will take place at Our Redeemer Lutheran Church in Knox on Friday, June 5th at 1 p.m. Central Time, with visitation 1 hour prior to services. MC Smith Funeral Home has been entrusted with arrangements for 93-year-old Carl Frederick Schaefer of Culver. 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
17: From the Tri-County Weather Center, I'm Bill Banks on All News 1520 WKVI. 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This morning, sunny with a high near 82. Tonight, mostly clear with a low around 57. Looking ahead to Thursday, mostly sunny skies with a high near 86. Friday brings a slight chance of rain showers, then a slight chance of thunderstorms, with a high also near 86. Currently, it's 49 and clear today. I'm Bill Banks. 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
4: We'll be right back. some turmoil in Indianapolis. I'm Network Indiana's Nathaniel Finch. It was a 16-point loss in Portland over the weekend for the Indiana Fever, now at 4-4, with questions on the relationship between Caitlin Clark and head coach Stephanie White after the two got in a visible argument on the bench. Clark says it's all blown out of proportion.
5: Two people being competitive, two people that really want to win. I think a lot of those things happen all the time, and I ride for Steph. I ride for these girls. Steph has my back more than anybody, so nobody in that locker room, in our locker room, or Steph, or our coaching staff thought twice about it. Another example of what everybody, all of you, want to blow up and make something that is just lost and not in reality.
4: According to guard Sophie Cunningham, the team had a full-on meeting yesterday to try to right the ship.
6: What everyone's kind of feeling, where we need to be, what our identity is, offensively, where we're struggling, defensively, where is the breakdown? And so we literally, I think we were in there for like an hour and a half, almost 2 hours. So I think everyone's on a good page right now, and we're ready to work.
4: Indiana next in action on Thursday night at home against the Atlanta Dream, the start of the Commissioner's Cup, the league's in-season tournament. The recovery from the Achilles tear for the Indianapolis Colts starting quarterback Daniel Jones remains promising. This week on the practice field for 7-on-7 work, a major hurdle just 6 months after his devastating injury.
7: Yeah, I think it's just making those strides each and every week, and to get him out there in 7-on-7 was huge, and to get him in the fold, you know, running plays with the guys. So we'll keep that trend going probably through the end of OTAs, and then obviously get him into team stuff when we get to training camp.
4: That's Colts coach Shane Steichen. Next week, full-on veteran minicamp will be another chance for Jones to do 7-on-7 work. With your Network Indiana Sports Report, I'm Nathaniel Finch.
8: This is a Fox News alert. I'm Sue Guzman. Los Angeles Mayor Karen Bass advancing to a November runoff as she seeks a second term. She could be facing a runoff against Republican Spencer Pratt.
9: I hope she's ready, you know, because I literally could not be more excited.
8: In the California governor's race, Steve Hilton currently leading the vote count.
10: Hundreds of years, people have come to California to follow their dreams. But now they're leaving. Well, that's what we're going to turn around. We are going to make California the best place in the world to start and run a business, to start and raise a family. This is the place.
8: General election set for November 3rd. U.S. forces launching fresh self-defense strikes on Iran after thwarting new attacks. President Trump says the peace talks have been going on. 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
29: Does Indiana have room for another NFL team? This is Network Indiana. I'm Ryan Hedrick. At a bill signing in Indianapolis Tuesday, Governor Mike Braun said that he's learned the Bears have been pushing for a new Chicago stadium site far longer than he originally realized.
30: I didn't realize they've been asking to do something for like 5 to 6 years. 3 years is when they turned up the heat, asking their governor, their legislature, and of course, the city of Chicago. Crickets.
29: Indiana has a Hammond Stadium deal ready if the Bears want to move over in Illinois. The legislature didn't include a Cook County Stadium deal in its budget before the deadline hit on Monday night. The Republican candidate for Marion County prosecutor says Ryan Mears is coddling criminals. Here's Jarrett Lewis.
0: While on with WIBC's Hamer and Nigel Tuesday, Philip Faust says it's Mears who has turned the prosecutor's office into an ideological one and won't enforce the law and protect the public.
12: He has systematically alienated police, surrounding prosecutors, state prosecuting attorney's counsel, everyone at the state house.
0: Faust added that Marion County and the city of Indianapolis has a repeat offender problem, not an over-incarceration problem. Chair Lewis, Network Indiana.
29: Six people, including somebody driving a semi-truck, are recovering after that semi-truck crashed into a laundromat in Fort Wayne. It happened just after 1 along West Jefferson. Police say the truck was heading west, crossed over into oncoming traffic, and went straight into the building. One person is dead and three others injured Tuesday in a single vehicle crash in Bartholomew County. The Bartholomew County Sheriff's Office's deputies were called out. One person died at the scene, several others taken to Indianapolis hospitals. Gas prices down to $3.58 on the average across the state this morning, says AAA. About a month ago at this time, you were paying almost $5 a gallon. This is Network Indiana.
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22: 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I'm Rusty Dixon, Max 98.3 FM News. Indiana Department of Transportation contractor EMB Paving, LLC, will begin construction on a reduced conflict intersection at U.S. 31 and State Road 10 on or after Tuesday, June 9th. The left lane and shoulder of northbound and southbound U.S. 31 will be closed for road construction for the intersection improvement project. Median of U.S. 31 and State Road 10 will be closed, eliminating access to eastbound State Road 10 from southbound U.S. 31 or westbound State Road 10 from northbound U.S. 31. State Road 10 will have only right-in, right-out access to and from U.S. 31 due to the median closure. Detour for westbound State Road 10 will follow northbound U.S. 31 and utilize the ramps at the U.S. 30 interchange to turn around to southbound U.S. 31 to get westbound on State Road 10. Detour for eastbound State Road 10 will follow southbound U.S. 31, State Road 110, and State Road 331. Motorists should stay alert for changing traffic patterns in the area. Follow all traffic directions and signage carefully. Construction will be ongoing through July. The RCI is an alternative to traditional roadway intersections on a 4-lane highway. Instead of motorists crossing fast-moving lanes of traffic to get to the opposing lanes, drivers at an RCI turn right in the same direction of traffic, merge into the left lane, and then make a U-turn in the direction they intend to travel. You can learn more about RCIs on NDOT's website. NDOT encourages drivers to allow extra time when traveling through the area and follow traffic directions carefully. Motorists should slow down, exercise caution, and drive distraction-free through all work zones. June 1st at approximately 8 p.m., Plymouth police are dispatched to the Economy Inn regarding concerns of ongoing drug activity in a room while a child was present. Officers were provided additional information that 46-year-old Kenneth Lane and 37-year-old Tiffany Milton would be residing in the room with a 1-year-old juvenile. Additionally, officers were advised Lane also had an active warrant for his arrest. Officers arrived on the scene, located the room in question. Lane and Milton and the juvenile were all located inside that room. Lane was immediately taken into custody for his warrant. Milton provided consent to search the room, and officers then located narcotics and paraphernalia inside that room. Department of Child Services was contacted. Milton was taken into custody shortly after. Both Lane and Milton were taken to the Marshall County Jail, booked for possession of methamphetamine, possession of marijuana, of paraphernalia, and neglect of a dependent. Lane was also booked for his warrant. Suspects are considered innocent until proven guilty in a court of law. Academy Award-winning actor Nicolas Cage will be at this year's Indiana Comic Con. Jake McDaniel has the details.
1: Cage is known for his hits, including playing the Man of Steel in DC Studios' The Flash back in 2024. He's also in the live-action series Spider-Noir, which premiered this past Monday. You can meet Cage at the Indiana Convention Center for this year's Comic-Con, which kicks off this Friday and runs through Sunday the 7th. You can check out the full list of celebrities who will be there on the Indiana Comic Convention's website. Jake McDaniel, Network Indiana.
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2: From the Tri-County Weather Center, I'm Bill Banks on All News 1520 WKVI. 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This morning, sunny with a high near 82. Tonight, mostly clear with a low around 57. Looking ahead to Thursday, mostly sunny skies with a high near 86. Friday brings a slight chance of rain showers, then a slight chance of thunderstorms, with a high also near 86. Currently, it's 49 and clear today. I'm Bill Banks. 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

0: This is a Bloomberg Money Minute. Terrible winter weather at the start of the year got U.S. auto sales off to a pretty weak start in 2026. Industry watchers think we are still feeling the effects of a rebound from that weak start. Several automakers released their U.S. sales for May, with Bloomberg Economics forecasting a slight increase from April's total, reflecting overall economic growth this quarter. But sales patterns show affordability remains a constraint in the new car market, with shoppers showing a clear preference for used cars. The first of four straight mornings of U.S. job market news begins this morning with the Labor Department's April measure of job openings. Economists think we will see an increase following March's surprise plunge. They also think we'll see a stronger willingness to hire by small businesses than by large ones. Consumers have reported the job market marginally improved during the month, with job seekers having a bit of an easier time getting offered work. Andrew O'Day, Bloomberg Radio.
1: Today, you brushed your teeth. You skipped the floss. You combed your hair. You took the train. You did the crossword. You missed 22 across. You went to work. You had a meeting. You ate your lunch. You had another meeting. You wondered, how is anyone supposed to get any work done around here with so many meetings? You left the office. You took the train. You ate your dinner. You brushed your teeth. You did all the things that one normally does the day before a brutal EF5 tornado rips through town, leaving 30,000 people without power.

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1: A boy born in Joplin, Missouri was fascinated by anything with wheels and a motor. The odds of him going on to fascinate millions with his talent, 1 in 260,000. The odds of this born racer having 157 career top 10 finishes in NASCAR, 1 in 125 billion. The odds of him winning both the Daytona 500 and the Brickyard 400 in the same year, 1 in 195 million. The odds of a child being diagnosed with autism, 1 in 68. 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
2: Northern Indiana farmers had a chance to speak directly with USDA Deputy Secretary Stephen Vaden during a lunch meeting Tuesday that brought together producers from the grain, livestock, and specialty crop sectors. This is Hoosier Ag Today. I'm Greg Allen. While a wide range of agricultural issues were discussed, fertilizer supply emerged as the top concern. According to Vaden,
3: farmers need supply, and yet we've got at least one domestic company here threatening to curtail production domestically while they ship more overseas. This is unacceptable. We in the Trump administration realize it. The secretary and I are working on further levers that we can pull because we need this problem solved not just for this growing season, but for multiple growing seasons into the future so we don't find ourselves in the same situation again.
2: The meeting offered producers an opportunity to share concerns directly with USDA leadership while highlighting programs that are helping farms remain viable and productive. I'm Greg Allen.
4: 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I'm Rusty Dixon, Max 98.3 FM News. Indiana Department of Transportation contractor EMB Paving LLC will begin construction on a reduced conflict intersection at U.S. 31 and State Road 10 on or after Tuesday, June 9th. The left lane and shoulder of northbound and southbound U.S. 31 will be closed for road construction for the intersection improvement project. Median of U.S. 31 and State Road 10 will be closed, eliminating access to eastbound State Road 10 from southbound U.S. 31 or westbound State Road 10 from northbound U.S. 31. State Road 10 will have only right-in, right-out access to and from U.S. 31 due to the median closure. Detour for westbound State Road 10 will follow northbound U.S. 31 and utilize the ramps at the U.S. 30 interchange to turn around to southbound U.S. 31 to get westbound on State Road 10. Detour for eastbound State Road 10 will follow southbound U.S. 31, State Road 110, and State Road 331. Motors should stay alert for changing traffic patterns in the area. Follow all traffic directions and signage carefully. Construction will be ongoing through July. The RCI is an alternative to traditional roadway intersections on a four-lane highway. Instead of motorists crossing fast-moving lanes of traffic to get to the opposing lanes, drivers at an RCI turn right in the same direction of traffic, merge into the left lane, and then make a U-turn in the direction they intend to travel. You can learn more about RCIs on NDOT's website. NDOT encourages drivers to allow extra time when traveling through the area and follow traffic directions carefully. Motorists should slow down, exercise caution, and drive distraction-free through all work zones. June 1st at approximately 8 p.m., Plymouth police are dispatched to the Economy Inn regarding concerns of ongoing drug activity in a room while a child was present. Officers were provided additional information that 46-year-old Kenneth Lane and 37-year-old Tiffany Milton would be residing in the room with a 1-year-old juvenile. Additionally, officers were advised Lane also had an active warrant for his arrest. Officers arrived on the scene, located the room in question. Lane and Milton and the juvenile were all located inside that room. Lane was immediately taken into custody for his warrant. Milton provided consent to

0: searched the room, and officers then located narcotics and paraphernalia inside that room. Department of Child Services was contacted. Milton was taken into custody shortly after. Both Lane and Milton were taken to the Marshall County Jail, booked for possession of methamphetamine, possession of marijuana, of paraphernalia, and neglect of a dependent. Lane was also booked for his warrant. Suspects are considered innocent until proven guilty in a court of law. Academy Award-winning actor Nicolas Cage will be at this year's Indiana Comic Con. Jake McDaniel has the details.
1: Cage is known for his hits, including playing the Man of Steel in DC Studios' The Flash back in 2024. He's also in the live-action series Spider-Noir, which premiered this past Monday. You can meet Cage at the Indiana Convention Center for this year's Comic-Con, which kicks off this Friday and runs through Sunday the 7th. You can check out the full list of celebrities who will be there on the Indiana Comic Convention's website. Jake McDaniel, Network Indiana.
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2: From the Tri-County Weather Center, I'm Bill Banks on All News 1520 WKVI. 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This morning, sunny with a high near 82. Tonight, mostly clear with a low around 57. Looking ahead to Thursday, mostly sunny skies with a high near 86. Friday brings a slight chance of rain showers, then a slight chance of thunderstorms, with a high also near 86. Currently, it's 49 and clear today. I'm Bill Banks. 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
6: So to start, thank you again for this opportunity. It's an honor to be the head coach of Plymouth Boys Basketball. The big thing that I've been looking for is a place to kind of spread my roots long-term, per se. I'm engaged, getting married in October, so I kind of look forward to the opportunity again of just building this program from the ground up and hopefully having some future children going through the school board as well.
0: With that, Jason Breeden was welcomed by the Plymouth School Board as the next head basketball coach at Plymouth High School, and we'll have an interview with Jason coming up a little bit later this week. And last night as well was Glenn over Valley and saw ball action 1-0 at Valley. The Falcons move on to semi-state action. They'll play East Noble, who defeated Mississinawa by a final of 10-5 yesterday. They'll be at Twin Lakes Saturday at 1 p.m., also Saturday at 1 p.m., Bremen and Bluffton will face off at Northwood in baseball regional action. That starts, as I said, at 1 p.m. That'll be our Max 98.3 Game of the Week. Join me for all the play-by-play action starting at 12:30, 1 o'clock the first pitch. That's your sports check. I'm Rusty Nixon, Max 98.3 FM, part of the winning team at Kankakee Valley Broadcasting.
7: News. I'm Sherry Preston. In last night's primaries, making for some interesting governor's races in California. In the race, the Republican Steve Hilton and Democrat Javier Becerra neck and neck overnight. But it appears Los Angeles Mayor Karen Bass will be taking part in a November runoff. ABC's Lana Moise with more on her likely opponent.
8: Early results from the Los Angeles mayor's race show reality TV star Spencer Pratt making the cut to face incumbent Karen Bass in November's general election.
9: We have led a grassroots campaign because we want to bring change to our city, and that's what we've been doing, and that's what we're going to continue to do.
8: Bass, a Democrat in first place overnight. Pratt, a registered Republican running as an independent, holding in second.
7: In New Jersey's 12th congressional district, Rebecca Bennett will take on Tom Kane Jr., who hasn't been in the public eye for months. He says he is dealing with a medical issue. This is ABC News. Police in Florida say a three-year-old is lucky to be alive after being left in a car. ABC's Michelle Franson has the story.
10: In Florida, police say a three-year-old was left inside a hot car for several hours in a medical parking lot in Deland. Mark Tate says he saw the girl's mother pull her out of the car and run through the parking lot for help. One woman performed CPR. Tate says he threw cold water over the child. The girl responded and she was rushed to the hospital and is recovering. Police say the mother, Latana Williams, claims she left the air conditioner on while she was donating plasma. Police say that was not true and she's now facing charges. Michelle Franz, ABC News.
7: In northern Japan, a man is recovering after being attacked by a bear. That bear also went after three other people before someone in an SUV chased it away. And saying goodbye this morning to a classic voice. Here we go. Grammy-winning singer and songwriter Peeble Bryson has died. He was 75. I'm Sherry Preston, ABC News.

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3: Does Indiana have room for another NFL team? This is Network Indiana. I'm Ryan Hedrick. At a bill signing in Indianapolis Tuesday, Governor Mike Braun said that he's learned the Bears have been pushing for a new Chicago Stadium site far longer than he originally realized.
4: I didn't realize they've been asking to do something for like 5 to 6 years. 3 years is when they turned up the heat, asking their governor, their legislature, and, of course, the city of Chicago. Crickets.
3: Indiana has a Hammond Stadium deal ready if the Bears want to move over in Illinois. The legislature didn't include a Cook County Stadium deal in its budget before the deadline hit on Monday night. The Republican candidate for Marion County prosecutor says Ryan Mears is coddling criminals. Here's Jarrett Lewis.
5: While on with WIBC's Hamer and Nigel Tuesday, Philip Faust says it's Mears who has turned the prosecutor's office into an ideological one and won't enforce the law and protect the public.
6: He has systematically alienated police, surrounding prosecutors, the state prosecuting attorney's counsel, everyone at the state house.
5: Faust added that Marion County and the city of Indianapolis has a repeat offender problem, not an over-incarceration problem. Chair Lewis, Network Indiana.
3: Six people, including somebody driving a semi-truck, are recovering after that semi-truck crashed into a laundromat in Fort Wayne. It happened just after 1 along West Jefferson. Police say the truck was heading west, crossed over into oncoming traffic, and went straight into the building. One person is dead and 3 others injured Tuesday in a single vehicle crash in Bartholomew County. The Bartholomew County Sheriff's Office's deputies were called out. One person died at the scene, several others taken to Indianapolis hospitals. Gas prices down to $3.58 on the average across the state this morning, says AAA. About a month ago at this time, you were paying almost $5 a gallon. This is Network Indiana.
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0: Preston, still up in the air. Some of the biggest races from Tuesday's primaries and California's open primaries. If no candidate wins a majority, then the top two go to a runoff, no matter their parties. No predictions yet on the governor's race, where over 60 candidates made up the field. In the Los Angeles mayor's race, incumbent Karen Bass is expected to advance, and it looks like, if the numbers hold, her opponent will be reality TV star Spencer Pratt. Alabama not voting on Tuesday, but in the middle of an election decision from the Supreme Court.
1: The justices have now cleared the way for Republicans to use a contested congressional map in that state, which a lower court described as intentional race discrimination. The map eliminates one of the two majority black districts currently held by Democrats.
0: That's ABC's Lana Moise. Kuwait this morning says it has partially reopened the country's main airport after an Iranian drone attack. One person was killed and parts of the airport are damaged. This is ABC News. The Trump administration is proposing more tariffs for dozens of trading partners of the U.S. The contention is that they allow for forced labor. Former Republican Congressman George Santos just can't stop showing up in the headlines. Now he's facing a federal investigation over whether he placed bets on prediction markets. ABC's Sophie Flay explains.
2: Back in February, Santos released this video.
3: I'm going to be there for the State of the Union in the gallery, guys.
2: At the time, Kalshi was taking bets on who would attend President Trump's State of the Union speech. Sources say Santos placed wagers tied to his own attendance, but during the address, he posted, "Watching State of the Union from an airport TV was not part of the plan." By skipping the speech, sources say he pocketed tens of thousands of dollars.
0: President Trump commuted Santos a 7-year prison sentence for fraud. The former congressman was also expelled from Congress for lying about his education, his background, and his family. I'm Sherry Creston, ABC News.
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1: Team years later, and they're still on the case. This is Network Indiana. I'm Ryan Hedrick. Today marks 15 years since Lauren Speer disappeared. The IU sophomore was 20 years old when she went missing on June 3rd, 2011. After a night out, her family continues to search for answers and wrote on Facebook that they will never stop searching for answers as long as they live and breathe. Bloomington police say the case remains open. Investigators have looked into 23 tips in the past year, and the disappearance has generated nearly 1,000 supplemental reports since it began. Where do you want to spend the next 50 years? That's Governor Mike Braun's message to the Chicago Bears as the team weighs its stadium options.
6: You've got friendly guidelines to have a business in general and to where you're not going to be taxed out of existence. I think that is what they're actually looking at.
1: At the State House Tuesday, Governor Braun pointed to Indiana's AAA credit rating and other factors as reasons the Bears should consider building a new stadium in Hammond instead of Arlington Heights. He also said negotiations in Illinois have dragged on for years without a deal. Fed up with the status quo. That's Philip Faust's pitch in the race for Marion County prosecutor. Here's Jarrett Lewis.
7: The status quo, according to Faust, is that prosecutor Ryan Mears is rewriting the laws and acting more as the defense rather than the prosecution.
8: The reality is, though, that we don't have an over-incarceration problem in this county. We have a repeat offender problem. Anyone who tells you otherwise is not serious about public safety.
7: Faust joined WIBC's The Hammer and Nigel show on Tuesday to talk about the recent violence occurring in Indianapolis and what he would do if he were elected prosecutor in November. Juvenile crime is one of the first things Faust said he would hit head-on to try and make the city safer.
1: A Union Pacific big boy locomotive is traveling to Indiana, and it will be in Fort Wayne on Friday. This is Network Indiana.
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12: Officials in Stark County continue to strive to get the county's accounting records in order and up to date, as the county has now been designated as unauditable by the Indiana State Board of Accounts. I'm Becca Shepherd for Stark County Family Dentistry from the WKVI Information Center. County officials have been actively working on reconciliation since late 2025, following the discovery that there were multiple years' worth of reconciliation work that had not been done. At this week's County Commissioners meeting held on Monday evening, Stark County Treasurer Kelly Graham shared updates with commissioners in regards to the ongoing efforts and the designation from the state. Graham stated that the county had received a letter from the state of Indiana declaring the county unauditable. She said the State Board of Accounts would be returning at the end of this month on June 30th, and that her office hoped to have 2025's reconciliation finished by that point, with a subsequent visit from the State Board of Accounts scheduled to take place on August 12th. Commissioners were asked about what impact this could potentially have on the community, and after some discussion, Commissioner Mike Vandermark stated that he thinks the goal is to be done by June 30th, and that in that short period of time, it doesn't sound like the impact is going to be too bad. According to the State Board of Accounts, Stark County is currently the only county in the state that is listed as unauditable. The Board of Accounts says that an entity has 90 days to correct its issues. An announcement shared this week on social media by the Prairie Trails Club showcases upgrades that it has made to the trails. The announcement states that thanks to a grant from The Hive, which is a local women's giving circle, the Prairie Trails Club has received and placed 3 portable restrooms along the trail. There's now a portable restroom near the Sun Arch at Main Street in North Judson, one on the west side of County Road 100 West, and a third one located on the west side of U.S. Highway 35. These 3 units are stocked with hand sanitizers and will be serviced weekly for their time on the trail, which is until October 1st of this year. The announcement ended by thanking the Stark County Community Foundation, Northern Indiana Community Foundation, and the Hive members for their support of the project. Indiana Attorney General Todd Rokita has joined a multi-state lawsuit to block the federal government from easing restrictions on medical marijuana. Jeanette Cruz reports.
13: Some people hope the federal shift to a Schedule 3 drug would push Indiana to change its own strict laws for Hoosiers living with chronic pain, like Melissa Morris, who spoke to Fox 59. She says cannabis was a lifesaver after years of prescription addiction.
14: I don't want to have to worry about being a criminal because I don't want to be in pain. I am in immense pain all the time.
13: Rokita's office defends the lawsuit, warning that reclassifying marijuana carries risks like addiction, depression, and impaired driving. Jeanette Cruz, Network Indiana.
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15: From the Tri-County Weather Center, I'm Bill Banks on All News 1520 WKVI. 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This morning, sunny with a high near 82. Tonight, mostly clear with a low around 57. Looking ahead to Thursday, mostly sunny skies with a high near 86. Friday brings a slight chance of rain showers, then a slight chance of thunderstorms, with a high also near 86. Currently, it's 49 and clear today. I'm Bill Banks. 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
17: This is a Bloomberg Money Minute. Terrible winter weather at the start of the year got U.S. auto sales off to a pretty weak start in 2026. Industry watchers think we are still feeling the effects of a rebound from that weak start. Several automakers released their U.S. sales for May, with Bloomberg Economics forecasting a slight increase from April's total, reflecting overall economic growth this quarter. But sales patterns show affordability remains a constraint in the new car market, with shoppers showing a clear preference for used cars. The first of four straight mornings of U.S. job market news begins this morning with the Labor Department's April measure of job openings. Economists think we will see an increase following March's surprise plunge. They also think we'll see a stronger willingness to hire by small businesses than by large ones. Consumers have reported the job market marginally improved during the month, with job seekers having a bit of an easier time getting offered work. Andrew O'Day, Bloomberg Radio.
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27: Northern Indiana farmers had a chance to speak directly with USDA Deputy Secretary Stephen Vaden during a lunch meeting Tuesday that brought together producers from the grain, livestock, and specialty crop sectors. This is Hoosier Ag Today. I'm Greg Allen. While a wide range of agricultural issues were discussed, fertilizer supply emerged as the top concern. According to Vaden,
28: farmers need supply, and yet we've got
0: at least one domestic company here threatening to curtail production domestically while they ship more overseas. This is unacceptable. We in the Trump administration realize it. The secretary and I are working on further levers that we can pull because we need this problem solved not just for this growing season, but for multiple growing seasons into the future so we don't find ourselves in the same situation again.
27: The meeting offered producers an opportunity to share concerns directly with USDA leadership while highlighting programs that are helping farms remain viable and productive. I'm Greg Allen.
12: Turning now to funeral arrangements. There will be a celebration of life for Debbie J. Riddle and her husband, Ronald Rooster Riddle, at August 15th at the American Legion in Monterey at 2 p.m. Arrangements have been entrusted to Brayman & Son Memorial Chapel for Debbie J. Riddle. 74-year-old Rebecca Sue Becky Burianic of Madaryville, formerly of North Judson, passed away May 27th. There will be a visitation from 4 to 8 p.m. Eastern Time today, Wednesday, June 3rd, at Frayne Mortuary in Madaryville. Funeral services will be held 11 a.m. Eastern Time tomorrow, Thursday, June 4th, also at Frayne Mortuary. Memorial contributions may be made to Madaryville Assembly of God Church, although the family does request no lilies. That's in memory of 74-year-old Rebecca Sue Becky Burianic of Madaryville and formerly of North Judson. 64-year-old Amy Jo Sass Rodzowitz of Hamlet passed away May 30th. There will be a visitation held from noon to 2 p.m. Central Time this Friday, June 5th, at Reynolds Funeral Home Hamlet Chapel, with funeral services to begin at 2 p.m. In lieu of flowers, memorial contributions may be made to the ALS Foundation in memory of 64-year-old Amy Jo Sass Rodzowitz of Hamlet. 93-year-old Carl Frederick Schaefer of Culver passed away June 1st. Funeral services will take place at Our Redeemer Lutheran Church in Knox on Friday, June 5th at 1 p.m. Central Time, with visitation 1 hour prior to services. MC Smith Funeral Home has been entrusted with arrangements for 93-year-old Carl Frederick Schaefer of Culver. Remember, you can find complete obituary information online at WKVI.com.
15: From the Tri-County Weather Center, I'm Bill Banks on All News 1520 WKVI. 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This morning, sunny with a high near 82. Tonight, mostly clear with a low around 57. Looking ahead to Thursday, mostly sunny skies with a high near 86. Friday brings a slight chance of rain showers, then a slight chance of thunderstorms, with a high also near 86. Currently, it's 49 and clear today. I'm Bill Banks. For your local forecast 24/7, visit WKVI.com.
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1: With Indiana Sports, I'm Kurt Darling. The Indiana Fever are preparing for Game 1 of group play in the Commissioner's Cup. They kick things off with the Atlanta Dream on Thursday. Sophie Cunningham says winning the whole tournament last year was a spark for a big rally.
2: You know, positive reinforcement that everyone has needed, and so I think that's always good for a team, but that's last year. This year is completely different, and so we got to dial in today and get better offensively and defensively.
1: Tip-off tomorrow at 7 o'clock Eastern. The Indianapolis Colts are progressing through OTAs this week ahead of minicamp beginning next week. Tight end Tyler Warren on going through the process again, now with a year under his belt.
3: Coming in and, you know, not being a rookie and kind of understanding what this role looked like and kind of what to expect as a player, so it's just been a little more comfortable for me and being able to just get on to certain things a little more and not worry about the big picture because, you know, I've been there before.
1: Mandatory minicamp begins on June 9th. As for the Chicago

says he remains optimistic. The NTT IndyCar Series will be racing under the Radiant Black on Sunday. The series sticking to a 9 p.m. Eastern Time green flag on Sunday for the Bomarito 500 at Worldwide Technology Raceway outside St. Louis. A thrilling end in Cincinnati last night.

0: Blake Dunn driving in the winning run to beat the Royals in 10 innings, 4-3. The Reds remain last, though, in the NL Central, where every team has a winning record. The Cubs lose to the A's 2-1 at Wrigley, and the Cardinals fall to the Rangers 7-4. Network Indiana Sports, I'm Kurt Darling.
1: This is a Fox News alert. I'm Sue Guzman. Los Angeles Mayor Karen Bass advancing to a November runoff as she seeks a second term. She could be facing a runoff against Republican Spencer Pratt.
2: I hope she's ready, you know, because I literally could not be more excited.
1: In the California governor's race, Steve Hilton currently leading the vote count.
3: Hundreds of years, people have come to California to follow their dreams. But now they're leaving. Well, that's what we're going to turn around. We are going to make California the best place in the world to start and run a business, to start and raise a family. This is the place.
1: General election set for November 3rd. U.S. forces launching fresh self-defense strikes on Iran after thwarting new attacks. President Trump says the peace talks have been going on. 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
7: Fifteen years later, and they're still on the case. This is Network Indiana. I'm Ryan Hedrick. Today marks 15 years since Lauren Speer disappeared. The IU sophomore was 20 years old when she went missing on June 3rd, 2011, after a night out. Her family continues to search for answers and wrote on Facebook that they will never stop searching for answers as long as they live and breathe. Bloomington police say the case remains open. Investigators have looked into 23 tips in the past year, and the disappearance has generated nearly 1,000 supplemental reports since it began. Where do you want to spend the next 50 years? That's Governor Mike Braun's message to the Chicago Bears as the team weighs its stadium options.
8: You've got friendly guidelines to have a business in general and to where you're not going to be taxed out of existence. I think that is what they're actually looking at.
7: At the State House Tuesday, Governor Braun pointed to Indiana's AAA credit rating and other factors as reasons the Bears should consider building a new stadium in Hammond instead of Arlington Heights. He also said negotiations in Illinois have dragged on for years without a deal. Fed up with the status quo. That's Philip Faust's pitch in the race for Marion County prosecutor. Here's Jarrett Lewis.
9: The status quo, according to Faust, is that prosecutor Ryan Mears is rewriting the laws and acting more as the defense rather than the prosecution.
10: The reality is, though, that we don't have an over-incarceration problem in this county. We have a repeat offender problem. Anyone who tells you otherwise is not serious about public safety.
9: Faust joined WIBC's The Hammer and Nigel Show on Tuesday to talk about the recent violence occurring in Indianapolis and what he would do if he were elected prosecutor in November. Juvenile crime is one of the first things Faust said he would hit head-on to try and make the city safer.
7: A Union Pacific big boy locomotive is traveling to Indiana, and it will be in Fort Wayne on Friday. This is Network Indiana.
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14: Construction work will begin next week at U.S. 31 and State Road 10. I'm Rusty Dixon, Max 98.3 FM News. Indiana Department of Transportation contractor EMB Paving, LLC, will begin construction on a reduced conflict intersection at U.S. 31 and State Road 10 on or after Tuesday, June 9th. The left lane and shoulder of northbound and southbound U.S. 31 will be closed for road construction for the intersection improvement project. Median of U.S. 31 and State Road 10 will be closed, eliminating access to eastbound State Road 10 from southbound U.S. 31 or westbound State Road 10 from northbound U.S. 31. State Road 10 will have only right-in, right-out access to and from U.S. 31 due to the median closure. Detour for westbound State Road 10 will follow northbound U.S. 31 and utilize the ramps at the U.S. 30 interchange to turn around to southbound U.S. 31 to get westbound on State Road 10. Detour for eastbound State Road 10 will follow southbound U.S. 31, State Road 110, and State Road 331. Motorists should stay alert for changing traffic patterns in the area. Follow all traffic directions and signage carefully. Construction will be ongoing through July. The RCI is an alternative to traditional roadway intersections on a four-lane highway. Instead of motorists crossing fast-moving lanes of traffic to get to the opposing lanes, drivers at an RCI turn right in the same direction of traffic, merge into the left lane, and then make a U-turn in the direction they intend to travel. You can learn more about RCIs on NDOT's website. NDOT encourages drivers to allow extra time when traveling through the area and follow traffic directions carefully. Motorists should slow down, exercise caution, and drive distraction-free through all work zones. June 1st at approximately 8 p.m., Plymouth police are dispatched to the Economy Inn regarding concerns of ongoing drug activity in a room while a child was present. Officers were provided additional information that 46-year-old Kenneth Lane and 37-year-old Tiffany Milton would be residing in the room with a 1-year-old juvenile. Additionally, officers were advised Lane also had an active warrant for his arrest. Officers arrived on the scene, located the room in question. Lane and Milton and the juvenile were all located inside that room. Lane was immediately taken into custody for his warrant. Milton provided consent to search the room, and officers then located narcotics and paraphernalia inside that room. Department of Child Services was contacted. Milton was taken into custody shortly after. Both Lane and Milton were taken to the Marshall County Jail and booked for possession of methamphetamine, possession of marijuana, of paraphernalia, and neglect of a dependent. Lane was also booked for his warrant. Suspects are considered innocent until proven guilty in a court of law. Stark County has been declared unauditable by the Indiana State Board of Accounts after auditors were unable to complete a review of the county's finances. State officials say the issue involves 3 years of unresolved accounting records. County leaders say the problems date back to the previous treasurer's administration. Treasurer Kelly Graham told commissioners she expects the records to be brought up to date by the end of June. State Board of Accounts is scheduled to review the county's progress on June 30th. Marshall County Park Board will hold their meeting Wednesday, June 3rd at 6:30 p.m. in the cabin located at the Memorial Forest. Updates on the Mill Pond Multi-Use Trail, Fishing Pier, Memorial Forest, canoe and kayak launch, and a five-year comprehensive plan update are part of the agenda. Academy Award-winning actor Nicolas Cage will be at this year's Indiana Comic Con. Jake McDaniel has the details.
12: Cage is known for his hits, including playing the Man of Steel in DC Studios' The Flash back in 2024. He's also in the live-action series Spider-Noir, which premiered this past Monday. You can meet Cage at the Indiana Convention Center for this year's Comic-Con, which kicks off this Friday and runs through Sunday the 7th. You can check out the full list of celebrities who will be there on the Indiana Comic Convention's website. Jake McDaniel, Network Indiana.
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15: From the Tri-County Weather Center, I'm Bill Banks on All News 1520 WKVI. 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This morning, sunny with a high near 82. Tonight, mostly clear with a low around 57. Looking ahead to Thursday, mostly sunny skies with a high near 86. Friday brings a slight chance of rain showers, then a slight chance of thunderstorms, with a high also near 86. Currently, it's 49 and clear today. I'm Bill Banks. 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
2: This is a Bloomberg Money Minute. Terrible winter weather at the start of the year got U.S. auto sales off to a pretty weak start in 2026. Industry watchers think we are still feeling the effects of a rebound from that weak start. Several automakers released their U.S. sales for May, with Bloomberg Economics forecasting a slight increase from April's total, reflecting overall economic growth this quarter. But sales patterns show affordability remains a constraint in the new car market, with shoppers showing a clear preference for used cars. The first of four straight mornings of U.S. job market news begins this morning with the Labor Department's April measure of job openings. Economists think we will see an increase following March's surprise plunge. They also think we'll see a stronger willingness to hire by small businesses than by large ones. Consumers have reported the job market marginally improved during the month, with job seekers having a bit of an easier time getting offered work. Andrew O'Day, Bloomberg Radio.
3: Every day, I wake up at 5 a.m. to give Dad his medicine. Every day, I wake up at 5 a.m. to give Dad his medicine. At 6 a.m., I make his breakfast. Every day, I wake up at 5 a.m. to give Dad his medicine. At 6 a.m., I make his breakfast. At 7 a.m., I shower. Every day, I wake up at 5 a.m. to give Dad his medicine. At 6 a.m., I make his breakfast. 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I start laundry at 8. At 10, we go for a walk. 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
2: Northern Indiana farmers had a chance to speak directly with USDA Deputy Secretary Stephen Vaden during a lunch meeting Tuesday that brought together producers from the grain, livestock, and specialty crop sectors. This is Hoosier Ag Today. I'm Greg Allen. While a wide range of agricultural issues were discussed, fertilizer supply emerged as the top concern. According to Vaden,
13: farmers need supply, and yet we've got at least one domestic company here
12: threatening to curtail production domestically while they ship more overseas. This is unacceptable. We in the Trump administration realize it. The secretary and I are working on further levers that we can pull because we need this problem solved not just for this growing season, but for multiple growing seasons into the future so we don't find ourselves in the same situation again.
13: The meeting offered producers an opportunity to share concerns directly with USDA leadership while highlighting programs that are helping farms remain viable and productive. I'm Greg Allen.
0: From the Tri-County Weather Center, I'm Bill Banks on All News 1520 WKVI. 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This morning, sunny with a high near 82. Tonight, mostly clear with a low around 57. Looking ahead to Thursday, mostly sunny skies with a high near 86. Friday brings a slight chance of rain showers, then a slight chance of thunderstorms, with a high also near 86. Currently, it's 49 and clear today. I'm Bill Banks. For your local forecast 24/7, visit WKVI.com.
14: This is the story of the one. As a maintenance engineer at a beverage manufacturing plant, he starts his day knowing every line is ready to run because Grainger delivers the entire

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1: Thank you again for this opportunity. It's an honor to be the head coach of Plymouth Boys Basketball. The big thing that I've been looking for is a place to kind of spread my roots long term, per se. I'm engaged, getting married in October, so I kind of look forward to the opportunity again of just building this program from the ground up and hopefully having some future children going through the school board as well.
2: With that, Jason Breeden was welcomed by the Plymouth School Board as the next head basketball coach at Plymouth High School. And we'll have an interview with Jason coming up a little bit later this week. And last night as well was Glenn over Valley and saw ball action 1-0 at Valley. The Falcons move on to semi-state action. They'll play East Noble, who defeated Mississinewa by a final of 10-5 yesterday. They'll be at Twin Lakes Saturday at 1 p.m. Also Saturday at 1 p.m., Freeman and Bluffton will face off at Northwood in baseball regional action. That starts, as I said, at 1 p.m. That'll be our Max 98.3 Game of the Week. Join me for all the play-by-play action starting at 12:30, 1 o'clock the first pitch. That's your sports check. I'm Rusty Nixon, Max 98.3 FM, part of the winning team at Kankakee Valley Broadcasting.
3: ABC News, I'm Sherry Preston. Still up in the air, some of the biggest races from Tuesday's primaries and California's open primaries. If no candidate wins a majority, then the top two go to a runoff, no matter their parties. No predictions yet on the governor's race, where over 60 candidates made up the field. In the Los Angeles mayor's race, incumbent Karen Bass is expected to advance, and it looks like, if the numbers hold, her opponent will be reality TV star Spencer Pratt. Alabama not voting on Tuesday, but in the middle of an election decision from the Supreme Court.
4: The justices have now cleared the way for Republicans to use a contested congressional map in that state, which a lower court described as intentional race discrimination. The map eliminates one of the two majority black districts currently held by Democrats.
3: That's ABC's Lana Moise. Kuwait this morning says it has partially reopened the country's main airport after an Iranian drone attack. One person was killed and parts of the airport are damaged. This is ABC News. The Trump administration is proposing more tariffs for dozens of trading partners of the U.S. The contention is that they allow for forced labor. Former Republican Congressman George Santos just can't stop showing up in the headlines. Now he's facing a federal investigation over whether he placed bets on prediction markets. ABC's Sophie Flay explains.
5: Back in February, Santos released this video.
6: I'm going to be there for the State of the Union in the gallery, guys.
5: At the time, Kalshi was taking bets on who would attend President Trump's State of the Union speech. Sources say Santos placed wagers tied to his own attendance, but during the address, he posted, "Watching State of the Union from an airport TV was not part of the plan." By skipping the speech, sources say he pocketed tens of thousands of dollars.
3: President Trump commuted Santos a 7-year prison sentence for fraud. The former congressman was also expelled from Congress for lying about his education, his background, and his family. I'm Sherry Creston, ABC News.
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13: 15 years later, and they're still on the case. This is Network Indiana. I'm Ryan Hedrick. Today marks 15 years since Lauren Spear disappeared. The IU sophomore was 20 years old when she went missing on June 3rd, 2011, after a night out. Her family continues to search for answers and wrote on Facebook that they will never stop searching for answers as long as they live and breathe. Bloomington police say the case remains open. Investigators have looked into 20

0: three tips in the past year, and the disappearance has generated nearly 1,000 supplemental reports since it began. Where do you want to spend the next 50 years? That's Governor Mike Braun's message to the Chicago Bears as the team weighs its stadium options.
1: You've got friendly guidelines to have a business in general and to where you're not going to be taxed out of existence. I think that is what they're actually looking at.
0: At the State House Tuesday, Governor Braun pointed to Indiana's AAA credit rating and other factors as reasons the Bears should consider building a new stadium in Hammond instead of Arlington Heights. He also said negotiations in Illinois have dragged on for years without a deal. Fed up with the status quo. That's Philip Faust's pitch in the race for Marion County prosecutor. Here's Jarrett Lewis.
2: The status quo, according to Faust, is that prosecutor Ryan Mears is rewriting the laws and acting more as the defense rather than the prosecution.
3: The reality is, though, that we don't have an over-incarceration problem in this county. We have a repeat offender problem. Anyone who tells you otherwise is not serious about public safety.
2: Faust joined WIBC's The Hammer and Nigel show on Tuesday to talk about the recent violence occurring in Indianapolis and what he would do if he were elected prosecutor in November. Juvenile crime is one of the first things Faust said he would hit head on to try and make the city safer.
0: A Union Pacific big boy locomotive is traveling to Indiana, and it will be in Fort Wayne on Friday. This is Network Indiana.
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8: Officials in Stark County continue to strive to get the county's accounting records in order and up to date, as the county has now been designated as unauditable by the Indiana State Board of Accounts.
9: I'm Becca Shepherd for Stark County Family Dentistry from the WKVI Information Center.
8: County officials have been actively working on reconciliation since late 2025, following the discovery that there were multiple years' worth of reconciliation work that had not been done. At this week's County Commissioners meeting held on Monday evening, Stark County Treasurer Kelly Graham shared updates with commissioners in regards to the ongoing efforts and the designation from the state. Graham stated that the county had received a letter from the state of Indiana declaring the county unauditable. She said the State Board of Accounts would be returning at the end of this month on June 30th, and that her office hoped to have 2025's reconciliation finished by that point, with a subsequent visit from the State Board of Accounts scheduled to take place on August 12th. Commissioners were asked about what impact this could potentially have on the community, and after some discussion, Commissioner Mike Vandermark stated that he thinks the goal is to be done by June 30th, and that in that short period of time, it doesn't sound like the impact is going to be too bad. According to the State Board of Accounts, Stark County is currently the only county in the state that is listed as unauditable. The Board of Accounts says that an entity has 90 days to correct its issues. An announcement shared this week on social media by the Prairie Trails Club showcases upgrades that it has made to the trails. The announcement states that thanks to a grant from The Hive, which is a local women's giving circle, the Prairie Trails Club has received and placed three portable restrooms along the trail. There's now a portable restroom near the Sun Arch at Main Street in North Judson, one on the west side of County Road 100 West, and a third one located on the west side of U.S. Highway 35. These three units are stocked with hand sanitizers and will be serviced weekly for their time on the trail, which is until October 1st of this year. The announcement ended by thanking the Stark County Community Foundation, Northern Indiana Community Foundation, and the Hive members for their support of the project. Indiana Attorney General Todd Rokita has joined a multi-state lawsuit to block the federal government from easing restrictions on medical marijuana. Jeanette Cruz reports.
5: Some people hope the federal shift to a Schedule 3 drug would push Indiana to change its own strict laws for Hoosiers living with chronic pain, like Melissa Morris, who spoke to Fox 59. She says cannabis was a lifesaver after years of prescription addiction.
7: I don't want to have to worry about being a criminal because I don't want to be in pain. I am in immense pain all the time.
5: Rokita's office defends the lawsuit, warning that reclassifying marijuana carries risks like addiction, depression, and impaired driving. Johnette Cruz, Network Indiana.
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10: From the Tri-County Weather Center, I'm Bill Banks on All News 1520 WKVI. 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This morning, sunny with a high near 82. Tonight, mostly clear with a low around 57. Looking ahead to Thursday, mostly sunny skies with a high near 86. Friday brings a slight chance of rain showers, then a slight chance of thunderstorms, with a high also near 86. Currently, it's 49 and clear today. I'm Bill Banks. 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
13: Terrible winter weather at the start of the year got U.S. auto sales off to a pretty weak start in 2026. Industry watchers think we are still feeling the effects of a rebound from that weak start. Several automakers released their U.S. sales for May, with Bloomberg Economics forecasting a slight increase from April's total, reflecting overall economic growth this quarter. But sales patterns show affordability remains a constraint in the new car market, with shoppers showing a clear preference for used cars. The first of four straight mornings of U.S. job market news begins this morning with the Labor Department's April measure of job openings. Economists think we will see an increase following March's surprise plunge. They also think we'll see a stronger willingness to hire by small businesses than by large ones. Consumers have reported the job market marginally improved during the month, with job seekers having a bit of an easier time getting offered work. Andrew O'Day, Bloomberg Radio.
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1: This is Ty Higgins from the Ohio AgNet. Hoosier Ag Today's founder Gary Truitt recently was honored with the Farm Broadcaster of the Year Award from our National Association of Farm Broadcasting. Gary was really surprised by the honor, but I can tell you many of us weren't. Gary's work for agriculture goes far outside his Indiana borders. Speaking for my fellow farm broadcasters, the 65 Indiana radio stations that have aired Gary's Indiana reports, many for the last three decades, and thousands of Hoosier farmers and rural listeners. Congratulations, Gary.
2: This is Kurt Lancaster from the Texas Farm Bureau Radio Network. Hoosier Ag Today's founder, Gary Truitt, was recently honored with the Farm Broadcaster of the Year Award from our National Association of Farm Broadcasting. A big Texas hats off to you, Gary. Speaking for my fellow farm broadcasters, the 65 Indiana radio stations that have aired Gary's Indiana reports, many for the last three decades, and thousands of Hoosier farmers and rural listeners. Congratulations, Gary, on a job well done.
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0: Huge open primary for governor. More than 60 candidates were on the ballot. So far, the leader appears to be Republican and Fox News host Steve Hilton.
1: It looks very much as if Californians really will have the chance to vote for change in November and take our state in a new direction.
0: If no candidate gets more than 50%, which is virtually assured, then the top two go to a runoff. In Los Angeles, incumbent Mayor Karen Bass is projected to advance. She could face reality star Spencer Pratt. Kuwait says an Iranian attack on its main airport left one person dead and significant damage. The airport is now partially reopened. Hostage negotiators in Bakersfield, California, still trying to convince a man who claims to have a bomb to let the hostages he's holding come out. Two hostages released so far. This is ABC News. We're hearing from the mother of a teenager with special needs who hasn't been seen since a class trip to the Jersey Shore. ABC's Matt Rivers explains what happened.
2: Dvorah Carter's family says the 14-year-old was with a chaperone and a family member on the trip. But when that family member went to get something to eat, Dvorah went into the water with several other children while staff watched from shore.
3: There were no lifeguards present at all, and they still allowed these children that special needs to get into the water.
2: The other children were rescued by a police officer. The incident comes just days after a 12-year-old boy from Long Island drowned during a rafting trip on the Lehigh River in the Poconos.
0: The UK has ordered Google to allow news sites to opt out of having their online content scraped to feed Google's AI overviews. The Competition and Markets Authority watchdog looking to loosen the tech giant's stranglehold on the UK's online search market by forcing changes to the company. I'm Sherry Preston, ABC News.
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6: They came to him, not the other way around. This is Network Indiana. I'm Ryan Hedrick. Indiana Governor Mike Braun says the Chicago Bears spent years waiting for action from Chicago and political leaders on a new stadium site and got little to show for it. All Indiana did was came in and made a competitive offer.
7: They came to us 6 months ago and look at the time they squandered. And we made it easy. Coined the phrase that I think resonated across the country that's helped us in other areas. We move at the speed of business.
6: Braun said that during a ceremonial signing of a bill at the State House Tuesday. He thinks the team could make a decision on relocating to either Arlington Heights or Hammond sometime this month. Young people who drive in the Hoosier State are about to get their licenses sooner. A new bill signed by Governor Mike Braun lets 16-year-olds get their licenses right on their birthday starting July 1st of this year. That's 90 days earlier than before. Teenagers still have to do the usual stuff. Hold a learner's permit for 6 months, finish driver's ed, log practice hours, and pass both tests. Parent or guardian must sign off on a financial responsibility piece. Gas prices in Indiana down again today. Regular unleaded sitting at $3.58 a gallon after running close to $5 around this time last month. The justice system in Marion County is broken. At least that's what Philip Faust, a Republican running for Marion County prosecutor, wants you to think heading into November.
8: While on with WIBC's Hamer and Nigel Tuesday, Philip Faust says it's Mears who has turned the prosecutor's office into an ideological one and won't enforce the law and protect the public.
9: He has systematically alienated police, surrounding prosecutors, the state prosecuting attorney's counsel, everyone at the State House.
8: Frost added that Marion County and the city of Indianapolis has a repeat offender problem, not an over-incarceration problem.
6: This is Network Indiana News.
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11: 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Now, you can see the same thing our investigators are seeing and help identify stations that may be charging unfair prices. So far, we've received more than 160 complaints about potential gas gouging, and we're investigating each one of them. These complaints, combined with our own monitoring, have led us to opening formal investigations into over 10 major retailers and wholesalers. 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These investigations are going to take time. We are only going where the facts lead us and where, like all professional investigations, such facts exist. The moment we take the next step, we'll let you know. We remain committed to holding accountable anyone who exploits Hoosiers during this emergency.
10: To file a complaint, go to indianaconsumer.com.
0: At Monday evening, Stark County Commissioners meeting, commissioners voted on the adoption of multiple ordinances. I'm Becca Shepherd for Surf Internet from the WKVI Information Center. Commissioners adopted ordinance numbers 2026-16 and 2026-17 in regards to solar energy systems and battery energy storage systems. Each of these two ordinances establishes a set of comprehensive regulations for solar projects, including for permitting, design, construction, operation, and more for both solar energy systems and battery energy storage systems. Both of these ordinances will go into effect on July 25th of this year. Commissioners also voted on the adoption of Ordinance Number 2026-15, which establishes a temporary moratorium on applications for carbon capture and sequestration facilities, or CCS facilities, and associated pipelines within the county. This 12-month temporary moratorium is meant to allow the county time to study and draft appropriate zoning regulations and was effective immediately upon its adoption. Finally, Ordinance Number 2026-14 was also adopted by county commissioners this week, establishing procedures for residential permit review, plan examination, and inspections across the county. This ordinance was also effective immediately upon its adoption. A full copy of each of these ordinances is available for public inspection at both the Stark County Planning and Building Department and the Stark County Auditor's Office. An announcement from the Winnemac Volunteer Fire Department shares that this week they responded to a call of a possible anhydrous tank explosion in the middle of a field. Anhydrous tanks typically store pressurized anhydrous ammonia used as a nitrogen fertilizer. Upon arrival to the scene, the Winnemac VFD reports that it deployed its drone in order to safely check the area around the tank for anyone needing assistance. No one was located in the area. The announcement states that after further investigation with its drone, the tank was determined to be heavily leaking from its front hose, but it had not exploded or combusted. Firefighters were advised that the tank was nearly empty, and after assessing safety variables such as the weather, crews decided to maintain a safe perimeter and monitor the situation until the tank was empty. After the tank had emptied itself, Keystone crews were able to approach and safely secure the tank with no reported injuries. The Winnemac Volunteer Fire Department ended the announcement by stating that this incident is a perfect example of how valuable its drone equipment can be. It allowed members to safely and quickly assess the situation, check for possible patients, identify the issue, and keep firefighters safe. An announcement shared this week on social media by the Prairie Trails Club showcases upgrades that it has made to the trails. The announcement states that thanks to a grant from The Hive, which is a local women's giving circle, the Prairie Trails Club has received and placed 3 portable restrooms along the trail. There's now a portable restroom near the Sun Arch at Main Street in North Judson, one on the west side of County Road 100 West, and a third one located on the west side of U.S. Highway 35. These 3 units are stocked with hand sanitizers and will be serviced weekly for their time on the trail, which is until October 1st of this year. The announcement ended by thanking the Stark County Community Foundation, Northern Indiana Community Foundation, and the Hive members for their support of the project. WKVI News and Information on the Hour is brought to you by Surf Internet, fast fiber optic internet now in our area.
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13: From the Tri-County Weather Center, I'm Bill Banks on All News 1520 WKVI. 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This morning, sunny with a high near 82. Tonight, mostly clear with a low around 57. Looking ahead to Thursday, mostly sunny skies with a high near 86. Friday brings a slight chance of rain showers, then a slight chance of thunderstorms, with a high also near 86. Currently, it's 49 and clear today. I'm Bill Banks. 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
16: This is a Bloomberg Money Minute. Terrible winter weather at the start of the year got U.S. auto sales off to a pretty weak start in 2026. Industry watchers think we are still feeling the effects of a rebound from that weak start. Several automakers released their U.S. sales for May, with Bloomberg Economics forecasting a slight increase from April's total, reflecting overall economic growth this quarter. But sales patterns show affordability remains a constraint in the new car market, with shoppers showing a clear preference for used cars. The first of four straight mornings of U.S. job market news begins this morning with the Labor Department's April measure of job openings. Economists think we will see an increase following March's surprise plunge. They also think we'll see a stronger willingness to hire by small businesses than by large ones. Consumers have reported the job market marginally improved during the month, with job seekers having a bit of an easier time getting offered work. Andrew O'Day, Bloomberg Radio.
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19: It's Thursday night, and you're grabbing drinks with some friends. 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There's pool. And there's the photo booth.
20: All right, everybody, squeeze in. 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
16: Northern Indiana farmers had a chance to speak directly with USDA Deputy Secretary Stephen Vaden during a lunch meeting Tuesday that brought together producers from the grain, livestock, and specialty crop sectors. This is Hoosier Ag Today. I'm Greg Allen. While a wide range of agricultural issues were discussed, fertilizer supply emerged as the top concern. According to Vaden,
1: farmers need supply, and yet we've got at least one domestic company here threatening to curtail production domestically while they ship more overseas. This is unacceptable. We in the Trump administration realize it. The secretary and I are working on further levers that we can pull because we need this problem solved not just for this growing season, but for multiple growing seasons into the future so we don't find ourselves in the same situation again.
16: The meeting offered producers an opportunity to share concerns directly with USDA leadership while highlighting programs that are helping farms remain viable and productive. I'm Greg Allen.
12: Turning now to funeral arrangements. There will be a celebration of life for Debbie J. Riddle and her husband, Ronald Rooster Riddle, at August 15th at the American Legion in Monterey at 2 p.m. Arrangements have been entrusted to Brayman and Son Memorial Chapel for Debbie J. Riddle. 74-year-old Rebecca Sue Becky Burianic of Madaryville, formerly of North Judson, passed away May 27th. There will be a visitation from 4 to 8 p.m. Eastern Time today, Wednesday, June 3rd, at Frayne Mortuary in Madaryville. Funeral services will be held 11 a.m. Eastern Time tomorrow, Thursday, June 4th, also at Frayne Mortuary. Memorial contributions may be made to Madaryville Assembly of God Church, although the family does request no lilies. That's in memory of 74-year-old Rebecca Sue Becky Burianic of Madaryville and formerly of North Judson. 64-year-old Amy Jo Sass Rodzowitz of Hamlet passed away May 30th. There will be a visitation held from noon to 2 p.m. Central Time this Friday, June 5th, at Reynolds Funeral Home Hamlet Chapel, with funeral services to begin at 2 p.m. In lieu of flowers, memorial contributions may be made to the ALS Foundation in memory of 64-year-old Amy Jo Sass Rodzowitz of Hamlet. 93-year-old Carl Frederick Schaefer of Culver passed away June 1st. Funeral services will take place at Our Redeemer Lutheran Church in Knox on Friday, June 5th at 1 p.m. Central Time, with visitation 1 hour prior to services. MC Smith Funeral Home has been entrusted with arrangements for 93-year-old Carl Frederick Schaefer of Culver. Remember, you can find complete obituary information online at WKVI.com.
13: From the Tri-County Weather Center, I'm Bill Banks on All News 1520 WKVI. 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This morning, sunny with a high near 82. Tonight, mostly clear with a low around 57. Looking ahead to Thursday, mostly sunny skies with a high near 86. Friday brings a slight chance of rain showers, then a slight chance of thunderstorms, with a high also near 86. Currently, it's 49 and clear today. I'm Bill Banks. For your local forecast 24/7, visit WKVI.com.
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feels good now, having gone through this process a few times. OTAs are progressing this week ahead of mandatory minicamp, which begins June 9th. As for the Chicago Bears, speculation is ramping up that they may be leaving Chicago for Indiana rather than Arlington Heights. Illinois lawmakers did not approve a stadium package by the end of May deadline.

0: some of us who haven't been through it before and some who have, it's like you got to name it. You got to name it. You got to identify it. You got to understand and what the action steps are to continue to move forward or to help one another.
1: And she says they're working

0: News. I'm CJ Papa. California officials still counting votes in those primary races. Republican gubernatorial candidate Steve Hilton.
1: I'm here to fight for you and to help you to have that chance at following your dream, whatever it is.
0: And Democrat Javier Becerra.
2: As your governor, I am ready to lead the fight to uphold California's promise.
0: Are leading an unofficial early returns. Meanwhile,
3: incumbent Los Angeles Mayor Karen Bass has advanced to a November runoff after failing to capture 51% of the votes needed to win outright. She could face Republican reality TV star Spencer Pratt.
0: That's Fox's Sue Guzman. Pratt looking to hold on to second place. Democrat Nithya Raman has not conceded yet. Republican Congressman Ashley Hinson, trouncing her opponent, will run for the open U.S. Senate seat in November against Democrat Josh Turek, who defeated Zach Walls. 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
7: They came to him, not the other way around. This is Network Indiana. I'm Ryan Hedrick. Indiana Governor Mike Braun says the Chicago Bears spent years waiting for action from Chicago and political leaders on a new stadium site and got little to show for it. All Indiana did was came in and made a competitive offer.
8: They came to us 6 months ago and look at the time they squandered, and we made it easy. Coined the phrase that I think resonated across the country that's helped us in other areas, we move at the speed of business.
7: Braun said that during a ceremonial signing of a bill at the State House Tuesday. He thinks the team could make a decision on relocating to either Arlington Heights or Hammond sometime this month. Young people who drive in the Hoosier State are about to get their licenses sooner. A new bill signed by Governor Mike Braun lets 16-year-olds get their licenses right on their birthday starting July 1st of this year. That's 90 days earlier than before. Teenagers still have to do the usual stuff. Hold a learner's permit for 6 months, finish driver's ed, log practice hours, and pass both tests. Parent or guardian must sign off on a financial responsibility piece. Gas prices in Indiana down again today. Regular unleaded sitting at $3.58 a gallon after running close to $5 around this time last month. The justice system in Marion County is broken. At least that's what Philip Faust, a Republican running for Marion County prosecutor, wants you to think heading into November.
9: While on with WIBC's Hamer and Nigel Tuesday, Philip Faust says it's Mears who has turned the prosecutor's office into an ideological one and won't enforce the law and protect the public.
10: He has systematically alienated police, surrounding prosecutors, the state prosecuting attorney's counsel, everyone at the state house.
9: Faust added that Marion County and the city of Indianapolis has a repeat offender problem, not an over-incarceration problem.
7: This is Network Indiana News.
11: This is a message from the Office of the Indiana Attorney General.
12: Here's an update on the gas tax suspension and our consumer protection efforts during this emergency. To provide transparency, we launched an informational dashboard at infuelwatch.com. That's infuelwatch.com, and it's tracking more than 4,600 gas stations across the state. Now, you can see the same thing our investigators are seeing and help identify stations that may be charging unfair prices. So far, we've received more than 160 complaints about potential gas gouging, and we're investigating each one of them. These complaints, combined with our own monitoring, have led us to opening formal investigations into over 10 major retailers and wholesalers. Also, we've made official inquiries on nearly 100 additional retailers about their pricing. These investigations are going to take time. We are only going where the facts lead us and where, like all professional investigations, such facts exist. The moment we take the next step, we'll let you know. We remain committed to holding accountable anyone who exploits Hoosiers during this emergency.
11: To file a complaint, go to IndianaConsumer.com.
13: A warrant has brought a drug arrest. I'm Rusty Nixon, Max 98.3 FM News. June 1st at approximately 8 p.m., Plymouth police are dispatched to the Economy Inn regarding concerns of ongoing drug activity in a room while a child was present. Officers were provided additional information that 46-year-old Kenneth Lane and 37-year-old Tiffany Milton would be residing in the room with a 1-year-old juvenile. Additionally, officers were advised Lane also had an active warrant for his arrest. Officers arrived on the scene, located the room in question. Lane and Milton and the juvenile were all located inside that room. Lane was immediately taken into custody for his warrant. Milton provided consent to search the room, and officers then located narcotics and paraphernalia inside that room. Department of Child Services was contacted. Milton was taken into custody shortly after. Both Lane and Milton were taken to the Marshall County Jail and booked for possession of methamphetamine, possession of marijuana, of paraphernalia, and neglect of a dependent. Lane was also booked for his warrant. Suspects are considered innocent until proven guilty in a court of law. Indiana Department of Transportation contractor EMB Paving, LLC, will begin construction on a reduced conflict intersection at U.S. 31 and State Road 10 on or after Tuesday, June 9th. The left lane and shoulder of northbound and southbound U.S. 31 will be closed for road construction for the intersection improvement project. Median of U.S. 31 and State Road 10 will be closed, eliminating access to eastbound State Road 10 from southbound U.S. 31 or westbound State Road 10 from northbound U.S. 31. State Road 10 will have only right-in, right-out access to and from U.S. 31 due to the median closure. Detour for westbound State Road 10 will follow northbound U.S. 31 and utilize the ramps at the U.S. 30 interchange to turn around to southbound U.S. 31 to get westbound on State Road 10. Detour for eastbound State Road 10 will follow southbound U.S. 31, State Road 110, and State Road 331. Motors should stay alert for changing traffic patterns in the area. Follow all traffic directions and signage carefully. Construction will be ongoing through July. The RCI is an alternative to traditional roadway intersections on a four-lane highway. Instead of motorists crossing fast-moving lanes of traffic to get to the opposing lanes, drivers at an RCI turn right in the same direction of traffic, merge into the left lane, and then make a U-turn in the direction they intend to travel. You can learn more about RCIs on NDOT's website. NDOT encourages drivers to allow extra time when traveling through the area and follow traffic directions carefully. Motorists should slow down, exercise caution, and drive distraction-free through all work zones. Marshall County Park Board will hold their meeting Wednesday, June 3rd at 6:30 p.m. in the cabin located at the Memorial Forest. Updates on the Mill Pond Multi-Use Trail, Fishing Pier, Memorial Forest, Canoe and Kayak Launch, and a 5-year comprehensive plan update are part of the agenda. I'm Rusty Nixon, Max 98.3 FM News. 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
14: From the Tri-County Weather Center, I'm Bill Banks on All News 1520 WKVI. 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This morning, sunny with a high near 82. Tonight, mostly clear with a low around 57. Looking ahead to Thursday, mostly sunny skies with a high near 86. Friday brings a slight chance of rain showers, then a slight chance of thunderstorms, with a high also near 86. Currently, it's 49 and clear today. I'm Bill Banks. 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
1: This is a Bloomberg Money Minute. Terrible winter weather at the start of the year got U.S. auto sales off to a pretty weak start in 2026. Industry watchers think we are still feeling the effects of a rebound from that weak start. Several automakers released their U.S. sales for May, with Bloomberg Economics forecasting a slight increase from April's total, reflecting overall economic growth this quarter. But sales patterns show affordability remains a constraint in the new car market, with shoppers showing a clear preference for used cars. The first of four straight mornings of U.S. job market news begins this morning with the Labor Department's April measure of job openings. Economists think we will see an increase following March's surprise plunge. They also think we'll see a stronger willingness to hire by small businesses than by large ones. Consumers have reported the job market marginally improved during the month, with job seekers having a bit of an easier time getting offered work. Andrew O'Day, Bloomberg Radio.
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6: Northern Indiana farmers had a chance to speak directly with USDA Deputy Secretary Stephen Vaden during a lunch meeting Tuesday that brought together producers from the grain, livestock, and specialty crop sectors. This is Hoosier Ag Today. I'm Greg Allen. While a wide range of agricultural issues were discussed, fertilizer supply emerged as the top concern. According to Vaden,
7: farmers need supply, and yet we've got at least one domestic company here threatening to curtail production domestically while they ship more overseas. This is unacceptable. We in the Trump administration realize it. The secretary and I are working on further levers that we can pull because we need this problem solved not just for this growing season, but for multiple growing seasons into the future so we don't find ourselves in the same situation again.
6: The meeting offered producers an opportunity to share concerns directly with USDA leadership while highlighting programs that are helping farms remain viable and productive. I'm Greg Allen.
8: 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This morning, sunny with a high near 82. Tonight, mostly clear with a low around 57. Looking ahead to Thursday, mostly sunny skies with a high near 86. Friday brings a slight chance of rain showers, then a slight chance of thunderstorms, with a high also near 86. Currently, it's 49 and clear today. I'm Bill Banks. 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
12: So to start, thank you again for this opportunity. It's an honor to be the head coach of Plymouth Boys Basketball. The big thing that I've been looking for is a place to kind of spread my roots long-term, per se. I'm engaged, getting married in October, so I look forward to the opportunity again of just building this program from the ground up and hopefully having some future children going through the school board as well.
13: With that, Jason Breeden was welcomed by the Plymouth School Board as the next head basketball coach at Plymouth High School, and we'll have an interview with Jason coming up a little bit later this week. And last night as well was Glenn over Valley in softball action, 1-0 at Valley. The Falcons move on to semi-state action. They'll play East Noble, who defeated Mississinewa by a final of 10-5 yesterday. They'll be at Twin Lakes Saturday at 1 p.m., also Saturday at 1 p.m., Bremen and Bluffton will face off at Northwood in baseball regional action. That starts, as I said, at 1 p.m. That'll be our Max 98.3 game of the week. Join me for all the play-by-play action starting at 12:30, 1 o'clock the first pitch. That's your sports check. I'm Rusty Nixon, Max 98.3 FM, part of the winning team at Kankakee Valley Broadcasting.
14: News. I'm Sherry Preston. The votes are still being counted in California's huge open primary for governor. More than 60 candidates were on the ballot. So far, the leader appears to be Republican and Fox News host Steve Hilton.
15: It looks very much as if Californians really will have the chance to vote for change in November and take our state in a new direction.
14: If no candidate gets more than 50%, which is virtually assured, then the top two go to a runoff. In Los Angeles, incumbent Mayor Karen Bass is projected to advance. She could face reality star Spencer Pratt. Kuwait says an Iranian attack on its main airport left one person dead and significant damage. The airport is now partially reopened.

0: got special needs to get into the water.
1: The other children were rescued by a police officer. The incident comes just days after a 12-year-old boy from Long Island drowned during a rafting trip on the Lehigh River in the Poconos.
2: The UK has ordered Google to allow news sites to opt out of having their online content scraped to feed Google's AI overviews. The Competition and Markets Authority watchdog looking to loosen the tech giant's stranglehold on the UK's online search market by forcing changes to the company. I'm Sherry Preston, ABC News.
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8: They came to him, not the other way around. This is Network Indiana. I'm Ryan Hedrick. Indiana Governor Mike Braun says the Chicago Bears spent years waiting for action from Chicago and political leaders on a new stadium site and got little to show for it. All Indiana did was came in and made a competitive offer.
9: They came to us 6 months ago and look at the time they squandered. And we made it easy, coined the phrase that I think resonated across the country that's helped us in other areas. We move at the speed of business.
8: Braun said that during a ceremonial signing of a bill at the State House Tuesday. He thinks the team could make a decision on relocating to either Arlington Heights or Hammond sometime this month. Young people who drive in the Hoosier State are about to get their licenses sooner. A new bill signed by Governor Mike Braun lets 16-year-olds get their licenses right on their birthday starting July 1st of this year. That's 90 days earlier than before. Teenagers still have to do the usual stuff. Hold a learner's permit for 6 months, finish driver's ed, log practice hours, and pass both tests. Parent or guardian must sign off on a financial responsibility piece. Gas prices in Indiana down again today. Regular unleaded sitting at $3.58 a gallon after running close to $5 around this time last month. The justice system in Marion County is broken. At least that's what Philip Faust, a Republican running for Marion County prosecutor, wants you to think heading into November.
10: While on with WIBC's Hamer and Nigel Tuesday, Philip Faust says it's Mears who has turned the prosecutor's office into an ideological one and won't enforce the law and protect the public.
11: He has systematically alienated police, surrounding prosecutors, the state prosecuting attorney's counsel, everyone at the state house.
10: Faust added that Marion County and the city of Indianapolis has a repeat offender problem, not an over-incarceration problem.
8: This is Network Indiana News.
12: This is a message from the Office of the Indiana Attorney General.
13: Here's an update on the gas tax suspension and our consumer protection efforts during this emergency. To provide transparency, we launched an informational dashboard at infuelwatch.com. That's infuelwatch.com, and it's tracking more than 4,600 gas stations across the state. Now, you can see the same thing our investigators are seeing and help identify stations that may be charging unfair prices. So far, we've received more than 160 complaints about potential gas gouging, and we're investigating each one of them. These complaints, combined with our own monitoring, have led us to opening formal investigations into over 10 major retailers and wholesalers. Also, we've made official inquiries on nearly 100 additional retailers about their pricing. These investigations are going to take time. We are only going where the facts lead us and where, like all professional investigations, such facts exist. The moment we take the next step, we'll

0: let you know. We remain committed to holding accountable anyone who exploits Hoosiers during this emergency.
1: To file a complaint, go to IndianaConsumer.com.
2: At Monday evening, Stark County Commissioners meeting, commissioners voted on the adoption of multiple ordinances. I'm Becca Shepherd for Surf Internet from the WKVI Information Center. Commissioners adopted ordinance numbers 2026-16 and 2026-17 in regards to solar energy systems and battery energy storage systems. Each of these two ordinances establishes a set of comprehensive regulations for solar projects, including for permitting, design, construction, operation, and more for both solar energy systems and battery energy storage systems. Both of these ordinances will go into effect on July 25th of this year. Commissioners also voted on the adoption of Ordinance Number 2026-15, which establishes a temporary moratorium on applications for carbon capture and sequestration facilities, or CCS facilities, and associated pipelines within the county. This 12-month temporary moratorium is meant to allow the county time to study and draft appropriate zoning regulations and was effective immediately upon its adoption. Finally, Ordinance Number 2026-14 was also adopted by county commissioners this week, establishing procedures for residential permit review, plan examination, and inspections across the county. This ordinance was also effective immediately upon its adoption. A full copy of each of these ordinances is available for public inspection at both the Stark County Planning and Building Department and the Stark County Auditor's Office. An announcement from the Winnemac Volunteer Fire Department shares that this week they responded to a call of a possible anhydrous tank explosion in the middle of a field. Anhydrous tanks typically store pressurized anhydrous ammonia used as a nitrogen fertilizer. Upon arrival to the scene, the Winnemac VFD reports that it deployed its drone in order to safely check the area around the tank for anyone needing assistance. No one was located in the area. The announcement states that after further investigation with its drone, the tank was determined to be heavily leaking from its front hose, but it had not exploded or combusted. Firefighters were advised that the tank was nearly empty, and after assessing safety variables such as the weather, crews decided to maintain a safe perimeter and monitor the situation until the tank was empty. After the tank had emptied itself, Keystone crews were able to approach and safely secure the tank with no reported injuries. The Winnemac Volunteer Fire Department ended the announcement by stating that this incident is a perfect example of how valuable its drone equipment can be. It allowed members to safely and quickly assess the situation, check for possible patients, identify the issue, and keep firefighters safe. An announcement shared this week on social media by the Prairie Trails Club showcases upgrades that it has made to the trails. The announcement states that thanks to a grant from The Hive, which is a local women's giving circle, the Prairie Trails Club has received and placed 3 portable restrooms along the trail. There's now a portable restroom near the Sun Arch at Main Street in North Judson, one on the west side of County Road 100 West, and a third one located on the west side of U.S. Highway 35. These 3 units are stocked with hand sanitizers and will be serviced weekly for their time on the trail, which is until October 1st of this year. The announcement ended by thanking the Stark County Community Foundation, Northern Indiana Community Foundation, and the Hive members for their support of the project. 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I'm Becca Shepherd from the WKVI Information Center. 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
3: From the Tri-County Weather Center, I'm Bill Banks on All News 1520 WKVI. 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This morning, sunny with a high near 82. Tonight, mostly clear with a low around 57. Looking ahead to Thursday, mostly sunny skies with a high near 86. Friday brings a slight chance of rain showers, then a slight chance of thunderstorms, with a high also near 86. Currently, it's 49 and clear today. I'm Bill Banks. 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
7: This is a Bloomberg Money Minute. Terrible winter weather at the start of the year got U.S. auto sales off to a pretty weak start in 2026. Industry watchers think we are still feeling the effects of a rebound from that weak start. Several automakers released their U.S. sales for May, with Bloomberg Economics forecasting a slight increase from April's total, reflecting overall economic growth this quarter. But sales patterns show affordability remains a constraint in the new car market, with shoppers showing a clear preference for used cars. The first of four straight mornings of U.S. job market news begins this morning with the Labor Department's April measure of job openings. Economists think we will see an increase following March's surprise plunge. They also think we'll see a stronger willingness to hire by small businesses than by large ones. Consumers have reported the job market marginally improved during the month, with job seekers having a bit of an easier time getting offered work. Andrew O'Day, Bloomberg Radio.
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0: When you were a little kid and you thought about what you wanted to be, teaching was at the top of your list. 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
3: ABC News, I'm Sherry Preston. Ballots are being counted in some of the biggest races from Tuesday's primary in California, but it may be a while before we know who won.
4: It's not a surprise at all. There are few firm answers here today. California is one of eight states that mails every registered voter a ballot, and ballots now have a week to get back. Counties have 13 days to count all of the ballots and a month to certify the vote. So close races are never immediate here in California. But with numbers coming in now, it's becoming clear who will, who might, or who will not be in November's election.
3: ABC's Alex Stone, Los Angeles Mayor Karen Bass is projected to move on to a runoff, but we don't know who her opponent might be. So far, no projections in the California governor's race where dozens of people were running. Kuwait says an Iranian attack on its main airport left one person dead and significant damage. The airport is now partially reopened. More than 60 people were hurt, many of them severely. This is ABC News. Texas has already had its primary, and now the Republican, who will be running for longtime Senator John Cornyn's seat, appears to be trying to mend fences in his personal life. ABC's Jim Ryan with more from Dallas.
5: A week after knocking incumbent Senator John Cornyn out of the running for his own seat, Texas Attorney General Ken Paxton was on Capitol Hill meeting with Republicans in the Senate who had backed Cornyn before last week's primary runoff. Paxton will face Democrat James Tallarico in November. Back in Texas, the divorce that Angela Paxton filed for last July is now off the docket. An attorney for Ken Paxton telling WFAA-TV that the couple is working toward an amicable resolution. Jim Ryan, ABC News.
3: Injuries to some of soccer star players, including Lionel Messi, Kylian Mbappe, and Lamine Yamal, sparking concern ahead of the World Cup, all three included in the national team squads for the tournament in the U.S., Canada, and Mexico. NBA Finals begin tonight in San Antonio, Spurs versus Knicks. Sherry Preston, ABC News.
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9: Guns, thugs, and drugs. This is Network Indiana. I'm Ryan Hedrick. Fed up with the status quo, that's Philip Faust's pitch in the race for Marion County prosecutor. Here's Jarrett Lewis.
10: The status quo, according to Faust, is that prosecutor Ryan Mears is rewriting the laws and acting more as the defense rather than the prosecution.
11: The reality is, though, that we don't have an over-incarceration problem in this county. We have a repeat offender problem. And anyone who tells you otherwise is not serious about public safety.
10: Faust joined WIBC's The Hammer and Nigel show on Tuesday to talk about the recent violence occurring in Indianapolis and what he would do if he were elected prosecutor in November. Juvenile crime is one of the first things Faust said he would hit head on to try and make the city safer. Chair Lewis, Network Indiana.
9: Indiana's gas tax holiday is almost up, and Governor Braun says he'll roll out an affordability update today before it expires. At the same time, gas prices are dropping. Indiana statewide average this morning, $3.58, down 4 cents from where they were yesterday, down almost a buck from where it was last month at this time. And on a different note, Indiana is making its case for the Chicago Bears. Braun says the team only started looking south after spending years waiting on Chicago political leaders to hammer out a stadium deal.
12: They came to us 6 months ago and look at the time they squandered. And we made it easy, coined the phrase that I think resonated across the country that's helped us in other areas. We move at the speed of business.
9: Braun spoke about it during a ceremonial signing of a bill at the State House Tuesday. He thinks the team could make a decision on relocating to either Arlington Heights, a suburb of Chicago, or Hammond, which they have proposed to build a dome stadium. Dozens of people spoke to the Fort Wayne City Council last night about a proposed homeless resource center. No decision made. This is Network Indiana.
13: 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Some congressmen use it to make millions in the stock market. 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So Senator Todd Young is fighting to end it. Young is pushing to ban Congress from trading stocks, period. And President Trump agrees.
14: Let's also ensure that members of Congress cannot corruptly profit from using insider information. 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
13: 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Thanks, Senator Todd Young, for doing the right thing. 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
14: Let's also ensure that members of Congress cannot corruptly profit from using insider information. 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
15: Officials in Stark County continue to strive to get the county's accounting records in order and up to date, as the county has now been designated as unauditable by the Indiana State Board of Accounts. I'm Becca Shepherd from the WKVI Information Center. County officials have been actively working on reconciliation since late 2025, following the discovery that there were multiple years' worth of reconciliation work that had not been done. At this week's County Commissioners meeting held on Monday evening, Stark County Treasurer Kelly Graham shared updates with commissioners in regards to the ongoing efforts and the designation from the state. Graham stated that the county had received a letter from the state of Indiana declaring the county unauditable. She said the State Board of Accounts would be returning at the end of this month on June 30th, and that her office hoped to have 2025's reconciliation finished by that point, with a subsequent visit from the State Board of Accounts scheduled to take place on August 12th. Commissioners were asked about what impact this could potentially have on the community, and after some discussion, Commissioner Mike Vandermark stated that he thinks the goal is to be done by June 30th, and that in that short period of time, it doesn't sound like the impact is going to be too bad. According to the State Board of Accounts, Stark County is currently the only county in the state that is listed as unauditable. The Board of Accounts says that an entity has 90 days to correct its issues. An announcement from the town of Winnemac shares that there will be a special meeting of the Winnemac Board of Metropolitan Police Commissioners this upcoming Monday, June 8th. This meeting will be immediately following the Winnemac's Town Council meeting, which is scheduled to begin at 6 p.m. Eastern Time at the Winnemac Utility Complex Boardroom, which is located at 623 West 11th Street. The announcement states that the purpose of this meeting will be to discuss department updates and any other business that may come before the board at that time. The public is invited to attend this special meeting of the Winnemac Board of Metropolitan Police Commissioners, again to be held on June 8th. An announcement from the Winnemac Volunteer Fire Department shares that this week they responded to a call of a possible anhydrous tank explosion in the middle of a field. Anhydrous tanks typically store pressurized anhydrous ammonia used as a nitrogen fertilizer. Upon arrival to the scene, the Winnemac VFD reports that it deployed its drone in order to safely check the area around the tank for anyone needing assistance. No one was located in the area. The announcement states that after further investigation with its drone, the tank was determined to be heavily leaking from its front hose, but it had not exploded or combusted. Firefighters were advised that the tank was nearly empty, and after assessing safety variables such as the weather, crews decided to maintain a safe perimeter and monitor the situation until the tank was empty. After the tank had emptied itself, Keystone crews were able to approach and safely secure the tank with no reported injuries. The Winnemac Volunteer Fire Department ended the announcement by stating that this incident is a perfect example of how valuable its drone equipment can be. It allowed members to safely and quickly assess the situation, check for possible patients, identify the issue, and keep firefighters safe. I'm Becca Shepherd from the WKVI Information Center. Visit our website, WKVI.com, or our Facebook page, Tri-County News, for all of your local news 24/7.
16: From the Tri-County Weather Center, I'm Bill Banks on All News 1520 WKVI. 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This morning, sunny with a high near 82. Later tonight, mostly clear skies with a low around 57. Looking ahead to tomorrow, mostly sunny conditions with a high near 86. On Friday, a slight chance of rain showers, but mostly sunny with a high near 86. Currently, it's 50 and overcast today. I'm Bill Banks. 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
18: This is a Bloomberg Money Minute. Terrible winter weather at the start of the year got U.S. auto sales off to a pretty weak start in 2026. Industry watchers think we are still feeling the effects of a rebound from that weak start. Several automakers released their U.S. sales for May, with Bloomberg Economics forecasting a slight increase from April's total, reflecting overall economic growth this quarter. The sales patterns show affordability remains a constraint in the new car market, with shoppers showing a clear preference for used cars. The first of four straight mornings of U.S. job market news begins this morning with the Labor Department's April measure of job openings. Economists think we will see an increase following March's surprise plunge. They also think we'll see a stronger willingness to hire by small businesses than by large ones. Consumers have reported the job market marginally improved during the month, with job seekers having a bit of an easier time getting offered work. Andrew O'Day, Bloomberg Radio.
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24: Northern Indiana farmers had a chance to speak directly with USDA Deputy Secretary Stephen Vaden during a lunch meeting Tuesday that brought together producers from the grain, livestock, and specialty crop sectors. This is Hoosier Ag Today. I'm Greg Allen. While a wide range of agricultural issues were discussed, fertilizer supply emerged as the top concern. According to Vaden,
25: farmers need supply, and yet we've got at least one domestic company here threatening to curtail production domestically while they ship more overseas. This is unacceptable. We in the Trump administration realize it. The secretary and I are working on further levers that we can pull because we need this problem solved not just for this growing season, but for multiple growing seasons into the future so we don't find ourselves in the same situation again.
24: The meeting offered producers an opportunity to share concerns directly with USDA leadership while highlighting programs that are helping farms remain viable and productive. I'm Greg Allen.
15: Turning now to funeral arrangements. There will be a celebration of life for Debbie J. Riddle and her husband, Ronald Rooster Riddle, on August 15th at the American Legion in Monterey at 2 p.m. Arrangements have been entrusted to Brayman & Son Memorial Chapel for Debbie J. Riddle. 74-year-old Rebecca Sue Becky Burianic of Madaryville, formerly of North Judson, passed away May 27th. There will be a visitation from 4 to 8 p.m. Eastern Time today, Wednesday, June 3rd, at Frayne Mortuary in Madaryville. Funeral services will be held 11 a.m. Eastern Time tomorrow, Thursday, June 4th, also at Frayne Mortuary. Memorial contributions may be made to Madaryville Assembly of God Church, although the family does request no lilies. That's in memory of 74-year-old Rebecca Sue Becky Burianic of Madaryville and formerly of North Judson. 64-year-old Amy Jo Sass Rodzowitz of Hamlet passed away May 30th. There will be a visitation held from noon to 2 p.m. Central Time this Friday, June 5th, at Reynolds Funeral Home Hamlet Chapel, with funeral services to begin at 2 p.m. In lieu of flowers, memorial contributions may be made to the ALS Foundation in memory of 64-year-old Amy Jo Sass Rodzowitz of Hamlet. 93-year-old Carl Frederick Schaefer of Culver passed away June 1st. Funeral services will take place at Our Redeemer Lutheran Church in Knox on Friday, June 5th at 1 p.m. Central Time, with visitation 1 hour prior to services. MC Smith Funeral Home has been entrusted with arrangements for 93-year-old Carl Frederick Schaefer of Culver. Remember, you can find complete obituary information online at WKVI.com.
16: 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This morning, sunny with a high near 82. Later tonight, mostly clear skies with a low around 57. Looking ahead to tomorrow, mostly sunny conditions with a high near 86. On Friday, a slight chance of rain showers, but mostly sunny with a high near 86. Currently, it's 50 and overcast today. I'm Bill Banks. 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
0: Network Indiana Sports, I'm Kirk Darling. The Indiana Fever are preparing for Game 1 of group play in the Commissioner's Cup. They kick things off with the Atlanta Dream on Thursday. Sophie Cunningham says winning the whole tournament last year was a spark for a big rally.
3: You know, positive reinforcement that everyone has needed, and so I think that's always good for a team, but that's last year. This year is completely different, and so we got to dial in today and get better offensively and defensively.
0: Tip-off tomorrow at 7 o'clock Eastern. The Indianapolis Colts are progressing through OTAs this week ahead of minicamp beginning next week. Tight end Tyler Warren on going through the process again, now with a year under his belt.
6: Coming in and, you know, not being a rookie and kind of understanding what this will all look like and kind of what to expect as a player. So it's just been a little more comfortable for me and being able to just get into certain things a little more and not worrying about the big picture because, you know, we've been here before.
0: Mandatory minicamp begins on June 9th. As for the Chicago Bears, speculation is ramping up that they may be leaving Chicago for Indiana rather than Arlington Heights. Illinois lawmakers did not approve a stadium package by the end of May deadline. Indiana Governor Mike Braun says he remains optimistic. The NTT IndyCar Series will be racing under the Lady in Black on Sunday. The series sticking to a 9 p.m. Eastern Time green flag on Sunday for the Bomarito 500 at Worldwide Technology Raceway outside St. Louis. A thrilling end in Cincinnati last night.
7: Chip shot!
0: Blake Dunn driving in the winning run to beat the Royals in 10 innings, 4-3. The Reds remain last, though, in the NL Central, where every team has a winning record. The Cubs lose to the A's 2-1 at Wrigley, and the Cardinals fall to the Rangers 7-4. Network Indiana Sports, I'm Kirk Darling.
8: Chris Foster. The primary for California governor is undecided. The top two finishers advance, and Republican Steve Hilton leads the ballot count so far.
11: We are going to make California the best place in the world to start and run a business, to start and raise a family. This is the place.
8: Democrat Javier Becerra is in second place ahead of Democrat Tom Steyer.
26: California is the richest state in the richest country in the history of the world. It's unacceptable that right now so many Californians struggle to make ends meet.
8: Los Angeles Mayor Karen Bass advances to the general election in her race against either Republican Spencer Pratt or another Democrat, Nitya Ramen. In Iowa, Trump-backed House Republican Ashley Hinson wins her Senate primary and will face Democrat Josh Turek in November. At least one person's killed and Kuwait's main airport is badly damaged in an Iranian drone attack. 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
1: Guns, thugs, and drugs. This is Network Indiana. I'm Ryan Hedrick. Fed up with the status quo, that's Philip Faust's pitch in the race for Marion County prosecutor. Here's Jarrett Lewis.
5: The status quo, according to Faust, is that prosecutor Ryan Mears is rewriting the laws and acting more as the defense rather than the prosecution.
9: The reality is, though, that we don't have an over-incarceration problem in this county. We have a repeat offender problem. And anyone who tells you otherwise is not serious about public safety.
5: Faust joined WIBC's The Hammer and Nigel show on Tuesday to talk about the recent violence occurring in Indianapolis and what he would do if he were elected prosecutor in November. Juvenile crime is one of the first things Faust said he would hit head on to try and make the city safer. Jarrett Lewis, Network Indiana.
1: Indiana's gas tax holiday is almost up, and Governor Braun says he'll roll out an affordability update today before it expires. At the same time, gas prices are dropping. Indiana statewide average this morning, $3.58, down 4 cents from where they were yesterday, down almost a buck from where it was last month at this time. And on a different note, Indiana is making its case for the Chicago Bears. Braun says the team only started looking south after spending years waiting on Chicago political leaders to hammer out a stadium deal.
10: They came to us 6 months ago, and look at the time they squandered, and we made it easy, coined the phrase that I think resonated across the country that's helped us in other areas. We move at the speed of business.
1: Braun spoke about it during a ceremonial signing of a bill at the State House Tuesday. He thinks the team could make a decision on relocating to either Arlington Heights, a suburb of Chicago, or Hammond, which they have proposed to build a dome stadium. Dozens of people spoke to the Fort Wayne City Council last night about a proposed homeless resource center. No decision made. This is Network Indiana.
12: Congress has access to all kinds of insider information. Some congressmen use it to make millions in the stock market. That's not right. So Senator Todd Young is fighting to end it. Young is pushing to ban Congress from trading stocks, period. And President Trump agrees.
13: Let's also ensure that members of Congress cannot corruptly profit from using insider information. 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
12: Todd Young has never traded stocks in Congress, not once. Young's a Marine. He gets it. Go to young.senate.gov. Thanks, Senator Todd Young, for doing the right thing. And together, let's tell Congress.
13: Let's also ensure that members of Congress cannot corruptly profit from using insider information. Pass the Stop Insider Trading Act without delay.
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14: Construction work will begin next week at U.S. 31 and State Road 10. I'm Rusty Dixon, Max 98.3 FM News. Indiana Department of Transportation contractor EMB Paving LLC will begin construction on a reduced conflict intersection at U.S. 31 and State Road 10 on or after Tuesday, June 9th. The left lane and shoulder of northbound and southbound U.S. 31 will be closed for road construction for the intersection improvement project. Median of U.S. 31 and State Road 10 will be closed, eliminating access to eastbound State Road 10 from southbound U.S. 31 or westbound State Road 10 from northbound U.S. 31. State Road 10 will have only right-in, right-out access to and from U.S. 31 due to the median closure. Detour for westbound State Road 10 will follow northbound U.S. 31 and utilize the ramps at the U.S. 30 interchange to turn around to southbound U.S. 31 to get westbound on State Road 10. Detour for eastbound State Road 10 will follow southbound U.S. 31, State Road 110, and State Road 331. Motors should stay alert for changing traffic patterns in the area. Follow all traffic directions and signage carefully. Construction will be ongoing through July. The RCI is an alternative to traditional roadway intersections on a four-lane highway. Instead of motorists crossing fast-moving lanes of traffic to get to the opposing lanes, drivers at an RCI turn right in the same direction of traffic, merge into the left lane, and then make a U-turn in the direction they intend to travel. You can learn more about RCIs on NDOT's website. NDOT encourages drivers to allow extra time when traveling through the area and follow traffic directions carefully. Motorists should slow down, exercise caution, and drive distraction-free through all work zones. June 1st at approximately 8 p.m., Plymouth police are dispatched to the Economy Inn regarding concerns of ongoing drug activity in a room while a child was present. Officers were provided additional information that 46-year-old Kenneth Lane and 37-year-old Tiffany Milton would be residing in the room with a 1-year-old juvenile. Additionally, officers were advised Lane also had an active warrant for his arrest. Officers arrived on the scene, located the room in question. Lane and Milton and the juvenile were all located inside that room. Lane was immediately taken into custody for his warrant. Milton provided consent to search the room, and officers then located narcotics and paraphernalia inside that room. Department of Child Services was contacted. Milton was taken into custody shortly after. Both Lane and Milton were taken to the Marshall County Jail and booked for possession of methamphetamine, possession of marijuana, of paraphernalia, and neglect of a dependent. Lane was also booked for his warrant. Suspects are considered innocent until proven guilty in a court of law. Stark County has been declared unauditable by the Indiana State Board of Accounts after auditors were unable to complete a review of the county's finances. State officials say the issue involves 3 years of unresolved accounting records. County leaders say the problems date back to the previous treasurer's administration. Treasurer Kelly Graham told commissioners she expects the records to be brought up to date by the end of June. State Board of Accounts is scheduled to review the county's progress on June 30th. Academy Award-winning actor Nicolas Cage will be at this year's Indiana Comic Con. Jake McDaniel has the details.
5: Cage is known for his hits, including playing the Man of Steel in DC Studios' The Flash back in 2024. He's also in the live-action series Spider-Noir, which premiered this past Monday. You can meet Cage at the Indiana Convention Center for this year's Comic-Con, which kicks off this Friday and runs through Sunday the 7th. You can check out the full list of celebrities who will be there on the Indiana Comic Convention's website. Jake McDaniel, Network Indiana.
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2: 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This morning, sunny with a high near 82. Later tonight, mostly clear skies with a low around 57. Looking ahead to tomorrow, mostly sunny conditions with a high near 86. On Friday, a slight chance of rain showers, but mostly sunny with a high near 86. Currently, it's 50 and overcast today. I'm Bill Banks. 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
17: This is a Bloomberg Money Minute. Terrible winter weather at the start of the year got U.S. auto sales off to a pretty weak start in 2026. Industry watchers think we are still feeling the effects of a rebound from that weak start. Several automakers released their U.S. sales for May, with Bloomberg Economics forecasting a slight increase from April's total, reflecting overall economic growth this quarter. But sales patterns show affordability remains a constraint in the new car market, with shoppers showing a clear preference for used cars. The first of four straight mornings of U.S. job market news begins this morning with the Labor Department's April measure of job openings. Economists think we will see an increase following March's surprise plunge. They also think we'll see a stronger willingness to hire by small businesses than by large ones. Consumers have reported the job market marginally improved during the month, with job seekers having a bit of an easier time getting offered work. Andrew O'Day, Bloomberg Radio.
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17: Northern Indiana farmers had a chance to speak directly with USDA Deputy Secretary Stephen Vaden during a lunch meeting Tuesday that brought together producers from the grain, livestock, and specialty crop sectors. This is Hoosier Ag Today. I'm Greg Allen. While a wide range of agricultural issues were discussed, fertilizer supply emerged as the top concern. According to Vaden,
19: farmers need supply, and yet we've got at least one domestic company here threatening to curtail production domestically while they ship more overseas. This is unacceptable. We in the Trump administration realize it. The secretary and I are working on further levers that we can pull because we need this problem solved not just for this growing season, but for multiple growing seasons into the future so we don't find ourselves in the same situation again.
17: The meeting offered producers an opportunity to share concerns directly with USDA leadership while highlighting programs that are helping farms remain viable and productive. I'm Greg Allen.
2: 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This morning, sunny with a high near 82. Later tonight, mostly clear skies with a low around 57. Looking ahead to tomorrow, mostly sunny conditions with a high near 86. On Friday, a slight chance of rain showers, but mostly sunny with a high near 86. Currently, it's 50 and overcast today. I'm Bill Banks. 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
20: So to start, thank you again for this opportunity. It's an honor to be the head coach of Plymouth Boys Basketball. The big thing that I've been looking for is a place to kind of spread my roots long-term, per se. I'm engaged, getting married in October, so I kind of look forward to the opportunity again of just building this program from the ground up and hopefully having some future children going through the school board as well.
14: With that, Jason Breeden was welcomed by the Plymouth School Board as the next head basketball coach at Plymouth High School, and we'll have an interview with Jason coming up a little bit later this week. And last night as well was Glenn over Valley in softball action, 1-0 at Valley. The Falcons move on to semi-state action. They'll play East Noble, who defeated Mississinewa by a final of 10-5 yesterday. They'll be at Twin Lakes Saturday at 1 p.m., also Saturday at 1 p.m., Bremen and Bluffton will face off at Northwood in baseball regional action. That starts, as I said, at 1 p.m. That'll be our Max 98.3 game of the week. Join me for all the play-by-play action starting at 12:30, 1 o'clock the first pitch. That's your sports check. I'm Rusty Nixon, Max 98.3 FM, part of the winning team at Kankakee Valley Broadcasting.
21: ABC News, I'm Sherry Preston. Ballots are being counted in some of the biggest races from Tuesday's primary in California, but it may be a while before we know who won.
22: It's not a surprise at all. There are few firm answers here today. California is one of eight states that mails every registered voter a ballot, and ballots now have a week to get back. Counties have 13 days to count all of the ballots and a month to certify the vote. So close races are never immediate here in California. But with numbers coming in now, it's becoming clear who will, who might, or who will not be in November's election.
21: ABC's Alex Stone. Los Angeles Mayor Karen Bass is projected to move on to a runoff, but we don't know who her opponent might be. So far, no projections in the California governor's race where dozens of people were running. Kuwait says an Iranian attack on its main airport left one person dead and significant damage. The airport is now partially reopened. More than 60 people were hurt, many of them severely. This is ABC News. Texas has already had its primary, and now the Republican, who will be running for longtime Senator John Cornyn's seat, appears to be trying to mend fences in his personal life. ABC's Jim Ryan with more from Dallas.
23: A week after knocking incumbent Senator John Cornyn out of the running for his own seat, Texas Attorney General Ken Paxton was on Capitol Hill meeting with Republicans in the Senate who had backed Cornyn before last week's primary runoff. Paxton will face Democrat James Tallarico in November. Back in Texas, the divorce that Angela Paxton filed for last July is now off the docket. An attorney for Ken Paxton telling WFAA-TV that the couple is working toward an amicable resolution. Jim Ryan, ABC News.
21: Injuries to some of soccer star players, including Lionel Messi, Kylian Mbappe, and Lamine Yamal, sparking concern ahead of the World Cup. All three included in the national team squads for the tournament in the U.S., Canada, and Mexico. NBA Finals begin tonight in San Antonio, Spurs versus Knicks. Sherry Preston, ABC News.
24: Why'd I go to the doctor? Working on the farm, my heart kept skipping a beat. I didn't think much of it, but my daughters made me get checked out. Turns out I have atrial fibrillation, which increases the risk of stroke about 5 times.
25: Symptoms like irregular heartbeat, heart racing, chest pain, shortness of breath, fatigue, or lightheadedness can come.

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1: Guns, thugs, and drugs. This is Network Indiana. I'm Ryan Hedrick. Fed up with the status quo, that's Philip Faust's pitch in the race for Marion County prosecutor. Here's Jarrett Lewis.
2: The status quo, according to Faust, is that prosecutor Ryan Mears is rewriting the laws and acting more as the defense rather than the prosecution.
3: The reality is, though, that we don't have an over-incarceration problem in this county. We have a repeat offender problem. And anyone who tells you otherwise is not serious about public safety.
2: Faust joined WIBC's The Hammer and Nigel show on Tuesday to talk about the recent violence occurring in Indianapolis and what he would do if he were elected prosecutor in November. Juvenile crime is one of the first things Faust said he would hit head on to try and make the city safer. Jarrett Lewis, Network Indiana.
1: Indiana's gas tax holiday is almost up, and Governor Braun says he'll roll out an affordability update today before it expires. At the same time, gas prices are dropping. Indiana statewide average this morning, $3.58, down 4 cents from where they were yesterday, down almost a buck from where it was last month at this time. And on a different note, Indiana is making its case for the Chicago Bears. Braun says the team only started looking south after spending years waiting on Chicago political leaders to hammer out a stadium deal.
4: They came to us 6 months ago and look at the time they squandered. And we made it easy, coined the phrase that I think resonated across the country that's helped us in other areas. We move at the speed of business.
1: Braun spoke about it during a ceremonial signing of a bill at the State House Tuesday. He thinks the team could make a decision on relocating to either Arlington Heights, a suburb of Chicago, or Hammond, which they have proposed to build a dome stadium. Dozens of people spoke to the Fort Wayne City Council last night about a proposed homeless resource center. No decision made. This is Network Indiana.
5: 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Some congressmen use it to make millions in the stock market. 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So Senator Todd Young is fighting to end it. Young is pushing to ban Congress from trading stocks, period. And President Trump agrees.
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7: Officials in Stark County continue to strive to get the county's accounting records in order and up to date, as the county has now been designated as unauditable by the Indiana State Board of Accounts.
8: I'm Becca Shepherd from the WKVI Information Center.
7: County officials have been actively working on reconciliation since late 2025, following the discovery that there were multiple years' worth of reconciliation work that had not been done. At this week's County Commissioners meeting held on Monday evening, Stark County Treasurer Kelly Graham shared updates with commissioners in regards to the ongoing efforts and the designation from the state. Graham stated that the county had received a letter from the state of Indiana declaring the county unauditable. She said the State Board of Accounts would be returning at the end of this month on June 30th, and that her office hoped to have 2025's reconciliation finished by that point, with a subsequent visit from the State Board of Accounts scheduled to take place on August 12th. Commissioners were asked about what impact this could potentially have on the community, and after some discussion, Commissioner Mike Vandermark stated that he thinks the goal is to be done by June 30th, and that in that short period of time, it doesn't sound like the impact is going to be too bad. According to the State Board of Accounts, Stark County is currently the only county in the state that is listed as unauditable. The Board of Accounts says that an entity has 90 days to correct its issues. An announcement from the town of Winnemac shares that there will be a special meeting of the Winnemac Board of Metropolitan Police Commissioners this upcoming Monday, June 8th. This meeting will be immediately following the Winnemac's Town Council meeting, which is scheduled to begin at 6 p.m. Eastern Time at the Winnemac Utility.

0: Complex boardroom, which is located at 623 West 11th Street. The announcement states that the purpose of this meeting will be to discuss department updates and any other business that may come before the board at that time. The public is invited to attend this special meeting of the Winnemac Board of Metropolitan Police Commissioners, again to be held on June 8th. An announcement from the Winnemac Volunteer Fire Department shares that this week they responded to a call of a possible anhydrous tank explosion in the middle of a field. Anhydrous tanks typically store pressurized anhydrous ammonia used as a nitrogen fertilizer. Upon arrival to the scene, the Winnemac VFD reports that it deployed its drone in order to safely check the area around the tank for anyone needing assistance. No one was located in the area. The announcement states that after further investigation with its drone, the tank was determined to be heavily leaking from its front hose, but it had not exploded or combusted. Firefighters were advised that the tank was nearly empty, and after assessing safety variables such as the weather, crews decided to maintain a safe perimeter and monitor the situation until the tank was empty. After the tank had emptied itself, Keystone crews were able to approach and safely secure the tank with no reported injuries. The Winnemac Volunteer Fire Department ended the announcement by stating that this incident is a perfect example of how valuable its drone equipment can be. It allowed members to safely and quickly assess the situation, check for possible patients, identify the issue, and keep firefighters safe. I'm Becca Shepherd from the WKVI Information Center. Visit our website, WKVI.com, or our Facebook page, Tri-County News, for all of your local news 24/7.
1: From the Tri-County Weather Center, I'm Bill Banks on All News 1520 WKVI. 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This morning, sunny with a high near 82. Later tonight, mostly clear skies with a low around 57. Looking ahead to tomorrow, mostly sunny conditions with a high near 86. On Friday, a slight chance of rain showers, but mostly sunny with a high near 86. Currently, it's 50 and overcast today. I'm Bill Banks. 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
5: This is a Bloomberg Money Minute. Terrible winter weather at the start of the year got U.S. auto sales off to a pretty weak start in 2026. Industry watchers think we are still feeling the effects of a rebound from that weak start. Several automakers released their U.S. sales for May, with Bloomberg Economics forecasting a slight increase from April's total, reflecting overall economic growth this quarter. But sales patterns show affordability remains a constraint in the new car market, with shoppers showing a clear preference for used cars. The first of four straight mornings of U.S. job market news begins this morning with the Labor Department's April measure of job openings. Economists think we will see an increase following March's surprise plunge. They also think we'll see a stronger willingness to hire by small businesses than by large ones. Consumers have reported the job market marginally improved during the month, with job seekers having a bit of an easier time getting offered work. Andrew O'Day, Bloomberg Radio.
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3: A boy born in Joplin, Missouri was fascinated by anything with wheels and a motor. The odds of him going on to fascinate millions with his talent, 1 in 260,000. The odds of this born racer having 157 career top 10 finishes in NASCAR, 1 in 125 billion. The odds of him winning both the Daytona 500 and the Brickyard 400 in the same year, 1 in 195 million. The odds of a child being diagnosed with autism, 1 in 68. I'm NASCAR driver Jamie McMurray, and my niece has autism. 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

0: continues in California in some of the biggest races on primary day. So far, there is only one projection in the two big races. Incumbent Los Angeles Mayor Karen Bass moving on to the runoff.
1: We have led a grassroots campaign because we want to bring change to our city, and that's what we've been doing, and that's what we're going to continue to do.
0: It isn't clear who she may face, but it could be reality TV star Spencer Pratt. So far, no projections in the governor's race where dozens of people were running. Several people are still being held hostage at a bank in Bakersfield, California, by a man who claims to have a bomb. Officials in Kuwait say dozens of people are hurt and one was killed in an Iranian attack on the country's main airport. Over 400,000 Ford SUVs are being recalled. Federal officials say certain Expeditions and Lincoln Navigators from 2018 to 2022 could have an issue with their seatbelts. This is ABC News. The Tribeca Film Festival gets underway today, and this is its 25th year. Jane Rosenthal and Robert De Niro, its founders, didn't think it would last that long when they started it just after the 9/11 attacks.
2: No, it was only how could we bring people back downtown, how we give our neighbors something to look forward to. As far as I was concerned, it was one and done. Bob always believed we were going to do it again, though.
3: Yeah, I felt very positive about it once it happened. So, and my feeling was it'd be great if it could be part of the fabric of New York, a New York tradition that just goes on forever.
0: It's not forever, but it is 25 years. The festival lasts for 12 days. George Santos back in the news. The former congressman kicked out of the House for lying on his resume is accused of betting on the prediction markets that he would show up or would not show up for the State of the Union address. And he did not show up for the State of the Union address and allegedly pocketed thousands. I'm Sherry Preston, ABC News.
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7: Rain showers might be coming soon. I'm John Herrick. 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It's warm now, but a cold front is supposed to move across Indiana this weekend.
8: And that cold front is what's going to bring the showers and storms that could last Saturday, Sunday, and perhaps even to Monday of next week.
7: Matt Eckhoff with the National Weather Service in Indianapolis says severe weather with these showers is not likely, but it's something to watch out for. Then he says you can expect temperatures to get close to 90 next week. A new Indiana law signed by Governor Mike Braun allows 16-year-olds to obtain their driver's license on their birthday, which is 90 days earlier than before. It goes into effect July 1st, and it aims to provide more flexibility for young drivers and their families while maintaining safety standards. The requirements for obtaining a license remain the same, and that includes completing an approved driver's education program and having an adult assume financial responsibility. 16-year-olds can also get a motorcycle if they meet the requirements for that. The governor also supposed to make an affordability announcement at 1 o'clock today. The Republican candidate for Marion County prosecutor says Ryan Mears is coddling criminals. Jarrett Lewis reports.
9: While on with WIBC's Hamer and Nigel Tuesday, Philip Faust says it's Mears who has turned the prosecutor's office into an ideological one and won't enforce the law and protect the public.
10: He has systematically alienated police, surrounding prosecutors, the state prosecuting attorney's counsel, everyone at the state house.
9: Faust added that Marion County and the city of Indianapolis has a repeat offender problem, not an over-incarceration problem. Chair Lewis, Network Indiana.
7: The average price for gas across Indiana today is $3.59 a gallon, according to AAA. That's down 27 cents from this time last week. The national average is $4.26. And the Indiana State Fair announcing its first slate of concerts for this year. And they include the Beach Boys performing on opening day, August 7th, followed by Busta Rhymes later on, Gene Simmons and Don McLean, among others. This is Network Indiana.
11: We've had some cars run into the barrier wall.
6: attention. They were on their phone.
11: Texting, scrolling. Yeah, it's bad. Most often they'd be on their phones or they're just not paying attention. 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
12: We could stand on the side of the road and watch every other vehicle looking down into their lap as they're passing us. You know what they're looking at. They're looking at their phone.
13: Phones. On their phones, not paying attention.
12: Phones.
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21: 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This morning, sunny with a high near 82. Tonight, mostly clear with a low around 57. Tomorrow brings mostly sunny skies with a high near 86. Tomorrow night, partly cloudy with a low around 64. Today, it's currently 60 and partly cloudy. I'm Bill Banks. For your local forecast 24/7, visit WKVI.com.

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2: 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Oil prices are little changed in volatile trade as the market waits for news on the war in the Middle East, as Iran reviewed a proposed agreement with the United States to halt the war. Crude is down 32 cents at $91.84 a barrel. The average price for Indiana unleaded gas is $4.29, that's 67 cents lower than the national average. Indiana diesel averaging $5.79. Current corn bids from Indiana ethanol plants, $4.71 in Portland, and Marion $4.50, Clymers $4.46, $4.56 in Alexandria, $4.66 in Union City, North Manchester $4.58, and $4.34 at Rensselaer. Louis Dreyfus in Claypool paying $11.92 for beans delivered by June 31st. I'm Greg Allen. Who's your Ag Today, Indiana's Farm Network.
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6: Oh, wow.
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2: Northern Indiana farmers had a chance to speak directly with USDA Deputy Secretary Stephen Vaden during a lunch meeting Tuesday that brought together producers from the grain, livestock, and specialty crop sectors. This is Hoosier Ag Today. I'm Greg Allen. While a wide range of agricultural issues were discussed, fertilizer supply emerged as the top concern. According to Vaden,
8: farmers need supply, and yet we've got at least one domestic company here threatening to curtail production domestically while they ship more overseas. This is unacceptable. We in the Trump administration realize it. The secretary and I are working on further levers that we can pull because we need this problem solved not just for this growing season, but for multiple growing seasons into the future so we don't find ourselves in the same situation again.
2: The meeting offered producers an opportunity to share concerns directly with USDA leadership while highlighting programs that are helping farms remain viable and productive. I'm Greg Allen.
9: Turning now to funeral arrangements. There will be a celebration of life for Debbie J. Riddle and her husband, Ronald Rooster Riddle, at August 15th at the American Legion in Monterey at 2 p.m. Arrangements have been entrusted to Brayman & Son Memorial Chapel for Debbie J. Riddle. 74-year-old Rebecca Sue Becky Burianic of Madaryville, formerly of North Judson, passed away May 27th. There will be a visitation from 4 to 8 p.m. Eastern Time today, Wednesday, June 3rd, at Frayne Mortuary in Madaryville. Funeral services will be held 11 a.m. Eastern Time tomorrow, Thursday, June 4th, also at Frayne Mortuary. Memorial contributions may be made to Madaryville Assembly of God Church, although the family does request no lilies. That's in memory of 74-year-old Rebecca Sue Becky Burianic of Madaryville and formerly of North Judson. 64-year-old Amy Jo Sass Rodzowitz of Hamlet passed away May 30th. There will be a visitation held from noon to 2 p.m. Central Time this Friday, June 5th, at Reynolds Funeral Home Hamlet Chapel, with funeral services to begin at 2 p.m. In lieu of flowers, memorial contributions may be made to the ALS Foundation in memory of 64-year-old Amy Jo Sass Rodzowitz of Hamlet. 93-year-old Carl Frederick Schaefer of Culver passed away June 1st. Funeral services will take place at Our Redeemer Lutheran Church in Knox on Friday, June 5th at 1 p.m. Central Time, with visitation 1 hour prior to services. MC Smith Funeral Home has been entrusted with arrangements for 93-year-old Carl Frederick Schaefer of Culver. Remember, you can find complete obituary information online at WKVI.com.
0: 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This morning, sunny with a high near 82. Tonight, mostly clear with a low around 57. Tomorrow brings mostly sunny skies with a high near 86. Tomorrow night, partly cloudy with a low around 64. Today, it's currently 60 and partly cloudy. I'm Bill Banks. 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
2: Network Indiana Sports, I'm Kirk Darling. Colts pass rusher Leiatu Latu says this offseason has been a little different with all the moves that the team has made.
3: Definitely a little bit, knowing, like, you know, without Quiddy Sosa here, you know, they're looking to me to be one of the guys, you know, a leader in that aspect. So, you know, I'm doing that part, you know, on the field and off the field.
2: Regardless, he says he feels good now, having gone through this process a few times. OTAs are progressing this week ahead of mandatory minicamp, which begins June 9th. As for the Chicago Bears, speculation is ramping up that they may be leaving Chicago for Indiana rather than Arlington Heights. Illinois lawmakers did not approve a stadium package by the end of May deadline last week. Indiana Governor Mike Braun says he remains optimistic. The Indiana Fever are trying to pin point the exact reason for their recent struggles, says head coach Stephanie White.
4: Some of us who haven't been through it before and some who have, it's like you got to name it, you got to identify it, you got to understand then what the action steps are to continue to move forward or to help one another.
2: And she says they're working collectively to do that, all as they prepare for the opening round of group play in the Commissioner's Cup in-season tournament. They face the Atlanta Dream tomorrow night. The NTT IndyCar Series will be racing under the Lady in Black on Sunday. The series is sticking to a 9 p.m. Eastern green flag time on Sunday for the Bomarito 500 at Worldwide Technology Raceway outside St. Louis. A runaway in Milwaukee.
5: Bowers had tried to center. Back it goes. It is gone. A three-run homer for Bowers.
2: That sparked a big rally, leading the Brewers to an 8-3 win over the Giants. Pitcher Kyle Hamilton struck out a career-high 12 batters. Elsewhere, the Reds walked it off on the Royals 4-3 in 10 innings. Network Indiana Sports, I'm Kirk Darling.
6: I'm Chris Foster. The primary for California governor is undecided. The top two finishers advance, and Republican Steve Hilton leads the ballot count so far.
7: We are going to make California the best place in the world to start and run a business, to start and raise a family. This is the place.
6: Democrat Javier Becerra is in second place ahead of Democrat Tom Steyer.
8: California is the richest state in the richest country in the history of the world. It's unacceptable that right now so many Californians struggle to make ends meet.
6: Los Angeles Mayor Karen Bass advances to the general election in her race against either Republican Spencer Pratt or another Democrat, Nitya Ramen. In Iowa, Trump-backed House Republican Ashley Hinson wins her Senate primary and will face Democrat Josh Turek in November. At least one person's killed and Kuwait's main airport is badly damaged in an Iranian drone attack. 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
9: Rain showers might be coming soon. I'm John Herrick. You're listening to Network Indiana. It's warm now, but a cold front is supposed to move across Indiana this weekend.
11: And that cold front is what's going to bring the showers and storms that could last Saturday, Sunday, and perhaps even to Monday of next week.
9: Matt Eckhoff with the National Weather Service in Indianapolis says severe weather with these showers is not likely, but it's something to watch out for. Then he says you can expect temperatures to get close to 90 next week. A new Indiana law signed by Governor Mike Braun allows 16-year-olds to obtain their driver's license on their birthday, which is 90 days earlier than before. It goes into effect July 1st, and it aims to provide more flexibility for young drivers and their families while maintaining safety standards. The requirements for obtaining a license remain the same, and that includes completing an approved driver's education program and having an adult assume financial responsibility. 16-year-olds can also get a motorcycle if they meet the requirements for that. The governor also supposed to make an affordability announcement at 1 o'clock today. The Republican candidate for Marion County prosecutor says Ryan Mears is coddling criminals. Jarrett Lewis reports.
15: While on with WIBC's Hamer and Nigel Tuesday, Philip Faust says it's Mears who has turned the prosecutor's office into an ideological one and won't enforce the law and protect the public.
16: He has systematically alienated police, surrounding prosecutors, state prosecuting attorney's counsel, everyone at the state house.
15: Faust added that Marion County and the city of Indianapolis has a repeat offender problem, not an over-incarceration problem. Chair Lewis, Network Indiana.
9: The average price for gas across Indiana today is $3.59 a gallon, according to AAA. That's down 27 cents from this time last week. The national average is $4.26. And the Indiana State Fair announcing its first slate of concerts for this year. And they include the Beach Boys performing on opening day, August 7th, followed by Busta Rhymes later on, Gene Simmons and Don McLean, among others. This is Network Indiana.
17: We've had some cars run into the barrier wall, not paying attention. They were on their phone.
18: Texting, scrolling. Yeah, it's bad. Most often they be on their phones or they're just not paying attention. They can cause a crash.
19: We could stand on the side of the road and watch every other vehicle looking down into their lap as they're passing us. You know what they're looking at. They're looking at their phone.
20: Phones. On their phones, not paying attention.
19: Phones.
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28: State police had a preliminary report on a Monday crash involving a county sheriff's deputy. I'm Rusty Nixon, Max 98.3 FM News. While the Indiana State Police continue investigating after a Marshall County Sheriff's Office vehicle was struck while working a crash along US 31 Monday morning, preliminary investigation by Trooper Andrew Barker indicates that at 7:30 a.m., Marshall County Deputy Matthew Brown was working a crash at U.S. 31 near 13th Road. Brown's vehicle was parked near the inside shoulder with the emergency lights activated while he worked on a separate crash involving a vehicle that was in the center median along northbound U.S. 31. A gold Chevrolet van driven by Carlos Alexis Flores Hernandez, 30, of Peru, lost control as it traveled northbound and sideswiped the left side of Brown's vehicle. Brown was inside his vehicle when it was struck. He was transported to an area hospital to be evaluated and released. Flores Hernandez was found not to have a driver's license and was arrested by assisting Marshall County deputies. At the time of the crash, the area was experiencing lake effect snow that made roads slick, requiring reduced speeds. Average gasoline prices in Indiana have fallen 12.6 cents a gallon in the last week, averaging $2.67 a gallon today. That's according to Gas Buddy's survey of 3,271 stations in Indiana. Prices in Indiana are 20.8 cents a gallon lower than a month ago and stand 23.3 cents a gallon lower than a year ago. National average price of diesel has increased 6.2 cents compared to a week ago and stands at $3.686 a gallon. Lowest reported prices around Marshall County, $2.64 in Argus, $2.99 in Bourbon. Bremen reporting $2.59 as the lowest price. Culver at $2.84, Plymouth at $2.49, and La Paz at $2.59. According to Gas Buddy's price reports, cheapest station in the state was priced at $2.24 a gallon yesterday, and the most expensive at $3.39 a gallon, a difference of $1.15 a gallon. National average price of gasoline has risen 1.2 cents a gallon in the last week, averaging $2.88 a gallon today. Gas Buddy is North America's trusted fuel savings platform, helping consumers fuel up for less for over 25 years at gasbuddy.com. An investigation into Indiana's rental market reveals a statewide collapse of housing safety. Jeanette Cruz has more.
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1: From the Tri-County Weather Center, I'm Bill Banks on All News 1520 WKVI. 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This morning, sunny with a high near 82. Tonight, mostly clear with a low around 57. Tomorrow brings mostly sunny skies with a high near 86. Tomorrow night, partly cloudy with a low around 64. Today, it's currently 60 and partly cloudy. I'm Bill Banks. For your local forecast 24/7, visit WKVI.com.

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19: This is a Bloomberg Money Minute. Terrible winter weather at the start of the year got U.S. auto sales off to a pretty weak start in 2026. Industry watchers think we are still feeling the effects of a rebound from that weak start. Several automakers released their U.S. sales for May, with Bloomberg Economics forecasting a slight increase from April's total, reflecting overall economic growth this quarter. But sales patterns show affordability remains a constraint in the new car market, with shoppers showing a clear preference for used cars. The first of four straight mornings of U.S. job market news begins this morning with the Labor Department's April measure of job openings. Economists think we will see an increase following March's surprise plunge. They also think we'll see a stronger willingness to hire by small businesses than by large ones. Consumers have reported the job market marginally improved during the month, with job seekers having a bit of an easier time getting offered work. Andrew O'Day, Bloomberg Radio. Northern Indiana farmers had a chance to speak directly with USDA Deputy Secretary Stephen Vaden during a lunch meeting Tuesday that brought together producers from the grain, livestock, and specialty crop sectors. This is Hoosier Ag Today. I'm Greg Allen. While a wide range of agricultural issues were discussed, fertilizer supply emerged as the top concern. According to Vaden,
5: farmers need supply, and yet we've got at least one domestic company here threatening to curtail production domestically while they ship more overseas. This is unacceptable. We in the Trump administration realize it. The secretary and I are working on further levers that we can pull because we need this problem solved not just for this growing season, but for multiple growing seasons into the future so we don't find ourselves in the same situation again.
19: The meeting offered producers an opportunity to share concerns directly with USDA leadership while highlighting programs that are helping farms remain viable and productive. I'm Greg Allen.

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This morning, sunny with a high near 82. Tonight, mostly clear with a low around 57. Tomorrow brings mostly sunny skies with a high near 86. Tomorrow night, partly cloudy with a low around 64. Today, it's currently 60 and partly cloudy. I'm Bill Banks. For your local forecast 24/7, visit WKVI.com.

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2: So, sir, thank you again for this opportunity. It's an honor to be the head coach of Plymouth Boys Basketball. The big thing that I've been looking for is a place to kind of spread my roots long-term, per se. I'm engaged, getting married in October, so I kind of look forward to the opportunity again of just building this program from the ground up and hopefully having some future children going through the school board as well.
3: With that, Jason Breeden was welcomed by the Plymouth School Board as the next head basketball coach at Plymouth High School, and we'll have an interview with Jason coming up a little bit later this week. And last night as well was Glenn over Valley and saw ball action 1-0 at Valley. The Falcons move on to semi-state action. They'll play East Noble, who defeated Mississinewa by a final of 10-5 yesterday. They'll be at Twin Lakes Saturday at 1 p.m., also Saturday at 1 p.m., Bremen and Bluffton will face off at Northwood in baseball regional action. That starts, as I said, at 1 p.m. That'll be our Max 98.3 game of the week. Join me for all the play-by-play action starting at 12:30, 1 o'clock the first pitch. That's your sports check. I'm Rusty Nixon, Max 98.3 FM, part of the winning team at Kankakee Valley Broadcasting.
4: ABC News, I'm Sherry Preston. Vote counting continues in California in some of the biggest races on primary day. So far, there is only one projection in the two big races. Incumbent Los Angeles Mayor Karen Bass moving on to the runoff.
5: We have led a grassroots campaign because we want to bring change to our city, and that's what we've been doing, and that's what we're going to continue to do.
4: It isn't clear who she may face, but it could be reality TV star Spencer Pratt. So far, no projections in the governor's race where dozens of people were running. Several people are still being held hostage at a bank in Bakersfield, California, by a man who claims to have a bomb. Officials in Kuwait say dozens of people are hurt and one was killed in an Iranian attack on the country's main airport. Over 400,000 Ford SUVs are being recalled. Federal officials say certain Expeditions and Lincoln Navigators from 2018 to 2022 could have an issue with their seatbelts. This is ABC News. The Tribeca Film Festival gets underway today, and this is its 25th year. Jane Rosenthal and Robert De Niro, its founders, didn't think it would last that long when they started it just after the 9/11 attacks.
6: No, it was only how could we bring people back downtown, how we give our neighbors something to look forward to. As far as I was concerned, it was one and done. Bob always believed we were going to do it again, though.
7: Yeah, I felt very positive about it once it happened. So, and my feeling was it'd be great if it could be part of the fabric of New York, a New York tradition that just goes on forever.
4: It's not forever, but it is 25 years. The festival lasts for 12 days. George Santos back in the news. The former congressman kicked out of the House for lying on his resume is accused of betting on the prediction markets that he would show up or would not show up for the State of the Union address. And he did not show up for the State of the Union address and allegedly pocketed thousands. I'm Sherry Preston, ABC News.
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11: Rain showers might be coming soon. I'm John Herrick. You're listening to Network Indiana. It's warm now, but a cold front is supposed to move across Indiana this weekend.
12: And that cold front is what's going to bring the showers and storms that could last Saturday, Sunday, and perhaps even to Monday of next week.
11: Matt Eckhoff with the National Weather Service in Indianapolis says severe weather with these showers is not likely, but it's something to watch out for. Then he says you can expect temperatures to get close to 90 next week. A new Indiana law signed by Governor Mike Braun allows 16-year-olds to obtain their driver's license on their birthday, which is 90 days earlier than before. It goes into effect July 1st, and it aims to provide more flexibility for young drivers and their families while maintaining safety standards. The requirements for obtaining a license remain the same, and that includes completing an approved driver's education program and having an adult assume financial responsibility. 16-year-olds can also get a motorcycle if they meet the requirements for that. The governor also supposed to make an affordability announcement at 1 o'clock today. The Republican candidate for Marion County prosecutor says Ryan Mears is coddling criminals. Jarrett Lewis reports.
13: While on with WIBC's Hamer and Nigel Tuesday, Philip Faust says it's Mears who has turned the prosecutor's office into an ideological one and won't enforce the law and protect the public.
14: He has systematically alienated police, surrounding prosecutors, the state prosecuting attorney's counsel, everyone at the state house.
13: Faust added that Marion County and the city of Indianapolis has a repeat offender problem, not an over-incarceration problem. Chair Lewis, Network Indiana.
11: The average price for gas across Indiana today is $3.59 a gallon, according to AAA. That's down 27 cents from this time last week. The national average is $4.26. And the Indiana State Fair announcing its first slate of concerts for this year. And they include the Beach Boys performing on opening day, August 7th, followed by Busta Rhymes later on, Gene Simmons and Don McLean, among others. This is Network Indiana.
15: We've had some cars run into the barrier wall, not paying attention. They were on their phone.
16: 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Yeah, it's bad. Most often they be on their phones or they're just not paying attention. 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
17: We could stand on the side of the road and watch every other vehicle looking down into their lap as they're passing us. 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They're looking at their phone.
18: 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On their phones, not paying attention.
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26: 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This morning, sunny with a high near 82. Tonight, mostly clear with a low around 57. Tomorrow brings mostly sunny skies with a high near 86. Tomorrow night, partly cloudy with a low around 64. Today, it's currently 60 and partly cloudy. I'm Bill Banks. For your local forecast 24/7.

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1: 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Oil prices are little changed in volatile trade as the market waits for news on the war in the Middle East, as Iran reviewed a proposed agreement with the United States to halt the war. Crude is down 32 cents at $91.84 a barrel. The average price for Indiana unleaded gas is $4.29, that's 67 cents lower than the national average. Indiana diesel averaging $5.79. Current corn bids from Indiana ethanol plants, $4.71 in Portland, and Marion $4.50, Clymers $4.46, $4.56 in Alexandria, $4.66 in Union City, North Manchester $4.58 and $4.34 at Rensselaer. Louis Dreyfus and Claypool paying $11.92 for beans delivered by June 31st. I'm Greg Allen. Who's your Ag Today, Indiana's Farm Network.
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1: Northern Indiana farmers had a chance to speak directly with USDA Deputy Secretary Stephen Vaden during a lunch meeting Tuesday that brought together producers from the grain, livestock, and specialty crop sectors. This is Hoosier Ag Today. I'm Greg Allen. While a wide range of agricultural issues were discussed, fertilizer supply emerged as the top concern. According to Vaden,
10: farmers need supply, and yet we've got at least one domestic company here threatening to curtail production domestically while they ship more overseas. This is unacceptable. We in the Trump administration realize it. The secretary and I are working on further levers that we can pull because we need this problem solved not just for this growing season, but for multiple growing seasons into the future so we don't find ourselves in the same situation again.
1: The meeting offered producers an opportunity to share concerns directly with USDA leadership while highlighting programs that are helping farms remain

0: viable, and productive. I'm Greg Allen.
1: Turning now to funeral arrangements. There will be a celebration of life for Debbie J. Riddle and her husband, Ronald Rooster Riddle, on August 15th at the American Legion in Monterey at 2 p.m. Arrangements have been entrusted to Brayman & Son Memorial Chapel for Debbie J. Riddle. 74-year-old Rebecca Sue Becky Burianic of Madarieville, formerly of North Judson, passed away May 27th. There will be a visitation from 4 to 8 p.m. Eastern Time today, Wednesday, June 3rd, at Frayne Mortuary in Madarieville. Funeral services will be held 11 a.m. Eastern Time tomorrow, Thursday, June 4th, also at Frayne Mortuary. Memorial contributions may be made to Madarieville Assembly of God Church, although the family does request no lilies. That's in memory of 74-year-old Rebecca Sue Becky Burianic of Madarieville and formerly of North Judson. 64-year-old Amy Jo Sass Rodzowitz of Hamlet passed away May 30th. There will be a visitation held from noon to 2 p.m. Central Time this Friday, June 5th, at Reynolds Funeral Home Hamlet Chapel, with funeral services to begin at 2 p.m. In lieu of flowers, memorial contributions may be made to the ALS Foundation in memory of 64-year-old Amy Jo Sass Rodzowitz of Hamlet. 93-year-old Carl Frederick Schaefer of Culver passed away June 1st. Funeral services will take place at Our Redeemer Lutheran Church in Knox on Friday, June 5th at 1 p.m. Central Time, with visitation 1 hour prior to services. MC Smith Funeral Home has been entrusted with arrangements for 93-year-old Carl Frederick Schaefer of Culver. Remember, you can find complete obituary information online at WKVI.com.
2: 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This morning, sunny with a high near 82. Tonight, mostly clear with a low around 57. Tomorrow brings mostly sunny skies with a high near 86. Tomorrow night, partly cloudy with a low around 64. Today, it's currently 60 and partly cloudy. I'm Bill Banks. 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
3: AP News, I'm Marcela Sanchez. President Trump is acknowledging tensions with Benjamin Netanyahu over Israel's fighting with Hezbollah in Lebanon.
4: He tells a New York Post podcast he's a little bit perturbed. The Hezbollah fight is holding back Iran peace talks. Still, the president says his relationship with Netanyahu is solid because they're both wartime leaders. The president's under growing pressure to end the Iran war, but is noncommittal about a timeline, telling the podcast the Strait of Hormuz may stay blocked through Labor Day. That would mean a summer of higher gas prices, which are already hurting Republicans trying to hold their slim majorities in November's elections. Sagar Magani, Washington.
3: In the same podcast, Trump said Iran's Supreme Leader Mojtaba Khamenei, who succeeded his father, is, quote, involved in peace talks for ending the war. Senate Republicans are weighing their next steps after the Trump administration announced it was scrapping a $1.8 billion settlement fund for President Trump's allies who claim to have been politically prosecuted. GOP senators had revolted against the fund and pressured the administration to change course. Yesterday's announcement could help Republicans move forward on Trump's immigration enforcement agenda. Six states held primaries yesterday. In just the past month, the power of Trump's endorsement helped end the political careers of two senators and a congressman. But the president was unable to lift Representative Randy Feenstra to victory in Iowa's Republican primary for governor. Even though Trump jumped in to back him last week, Feenstra narrowly lost to Zach Lane. Oil prices are rising back toward $100 per barrel, but U.S. stocks are hanging near their records. This is AP News. Police have halted a Hong Kong artist's tribute to Tiananmen victims. AP correspondent Charles de Ledesma has the story.
5: A performance artist has tried to display a thin red thread in downtown Hong Kong to remember the victims of Beijing's 1989 Tiananmen Square crackdown, 37 years on from the event, in the latest sign of the city's shrinking freedom of expression. Samuel Chen had tried to tie the red thread to a street signpost in Causeway Bay, close to the park, that for decades had hosted an annual candlelight vigil on June 4 to mourn the victims. Police officers stopped Chen, halted his move, and searched his bag before letting him go free. When leaving the area surrounded by media, Chen says, "Whenever you speak out or do something, you'll be watched. This is not a very abnormal situation. Hong Kong was for decades the only place in China where a large-scale public commemoration of the crackdown was held." I'm Charles de Ledesma.
3: And I'm Marcela Sanchez, AP News.
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2: ABC News, I'm Sherry Preston. Vote counting goes on in California in some of the biggest races on primary day. So far, only one projection on the two big races. Incumbent L.A. Mayor Karen Bass moving on to the runoff, telling her supporters,
3: "We have led a grassroots campaign because we want to bring change to our city, and that's what we've been doing, and that's what we're going to continue to do."
2: It's not clear who she may face, but it could be reality TV star Spencer Pratt, and so far no projections on the governor's race where dozens of people were running. Officials in Kuwait say dozens of people are hurt and one was killed in an Iranian attack on the country's main airport. The airport was closed for a time today, but it's since reopened. Bahrain also saying it came under attack from Iran as well. Over 400,000 Ford SUVs are being recalled. Federal officials say certain Expeditions and Lincoln Navigators from 2018 to 2022 could have an issue with their seatbelts. This is ABC News. There's been no movement in or around a bank in Bakersfield, California, where a man has been holding an unknown number of people hostage since yesterday afternoon. Two of those hostages were released, but the rest remain, says ABC's Melissa Adan.
4: Police receiving a call about a man making a bomb threat inside a Chase bank.
5: The subject also has a makeshift detonator hand and wires coming from under his shirt.
4: Nearby City Hall and police headquarters place a lockdown as police negotiated with the suspect.
5: The subject's got people on their knees.
4: Authorities say the suspect held people captive inside one of the rooms in the bank, releasing two separately. An unknown number remain inside.
2: The 9/11 Memorial and Museum has launched a $75 million fundraising campaign as the nonprofit tries to educate millions of young people across the country who don't remember the terror attacks. Roughly 100 million Americans were born after the 9/11 attacks. Sherry Preston, ABC News.
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12: Dry now, but that changes later. I'm John Herrick. You're listening to Network Indiana. Rain is likely again this weekend in Indiana. Matt Eckhoff is with the National Weather Service in Indianapolis, and he discusses the possibilities of severe weather.
13: Right now, I don't suspect there's going to be much in the way of severe weather, simply because the jet stream is fairly weak. We don't have too much wind aloft.
12: He says that wind is part of what's needed to cause severe storms. After the weekend, though, he says it gets even warmer next week, with highs getting close to 90. A new Indiana law changes when teenagers can drive, but not what's required, Ryan Hedrick reports.
14: Indiana's new law keeps all the safety rules the same, but it does give young people a little more flexibility. Starting July 1st, 16-year-olds will be able to get their license on their birthday. They need a learner's permit for 6 months, driver's ed, supervised driving log, a written test, a vision check, and a road test. But this law also lets 16-year-olds get a motorcycle endorsement if they meet the same requirements. Ryan Hedrick, Network Indiana.
12: The Bartholomew County Sheriff's Office says a 19-year-old man was killed in a single vehicle crash Tuesday afternoon in Columbus. Three other people were injured and had to be taken to hospitals in Indianapolis. If you need to get gas today, AAA says the Indiana gas average is $3.59 a gallon. That's down almost 30 cents from the $3.86 it was a week ago. And the cheapest gas in the state is in Scott County, where it's $3.33 a gallon. And the first wave of Indiana State Fair concerts was announced today. The Beach Boys will perform on August 7th, which is opening day.
15: Here we go. Here
12: we come, yeah. Followed by Busta Rhymes on August 13th. Gene Simmons takes the stage on August 20th. Then it's Don McLean August 22nd and Tasha Cobbs Leonard August 23rd. And the Indiana Fever get ready to play in the Commissioner's Cup. They play the Atlanta Dream on Thursday night. 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
17: 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The moment we take the next step, we'll let you know. We remain committed to holding accountable anyone who exploits Hoosiers during this emergency.
16: To file a complaint, go to IndianaConsumer.com.
1: From the Tri-County Weather Center, I'm Bill Banks on All News 1520 WKVI. 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This morning, sunny with a high near 82. Tonight, mostly clear with a low around 57. Tomorrow brings mostly sunny skies with a high near 86. Tomorrow night, partly cloudy with a low around 64. Today, it's currently 60 and partly cloudy. I'm Bill Banks. For your local forecast 24/7, visit WKVI.com.

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1: This is a Bloomberg Money Minute. Macy's says it is seeing plus-size clothing sales dip. That's as GLP-1 drugs shrink shopper size. Overall, Macy's says business is good, and it's boosting its forecast for the year. Downbeat tone on Wall Street today, though, overall for stocks as investors eye events in the Middle East. U.S. service sector activity picked up in May. The Institute for Supply Management Services Index rising to a three-month high. Gauges of new orders and business activity increased. Nearly every single service industry reporting growth, except real estate and leasing. And businesses may pass those cost increases on to shoppers. Brookfield Asset Management is pledging up to $5 billion to deploy Bloom Energy's fuel cells at data centers that need energy to run AI models. Part of Brookfield's campaign to amass $50 billion for the grid, transportation networks, and physical structures driving the economy, with AI featuring in every infrastructure strategy. Denise Pellegrini, Bloomberg Radio.
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4: This is Ty Higgins from the Ohio AgNet. Hoosier Ag Today's founder Gary Truitt recently was honored with the Farm Broadcaster of the Year Award from our National Association of Farm Broadcasting. Gary was really surprised by the honor, but I can tell you many of us weren't. Gary's work for agriculture goes far outside his Indiana borders. Speaking for my fellow farm broadcasters, the 65 Indiana radio stations that have aired Gary's Indiana reports, many for the last three decades, and thousands of Hoosier farmers and rural listeners. Congratulations, Gary.
5: This is Kurt Lancaster from the Texas Farm Bureau Radio Network. Hoosier Ag Today's founder, Gary Truitt, was recently honored with the Farm Broadcaster of the Year Award from our National Association of Farm Broadcasting. A big Texas hats off to you, Gary. Speaking for my fellow farm broadcasters, the 65 Indiana radio stations that have aired Gary's Indiana reports, many for the last three decades, and thousands of Hoosier farmers and rural listeners. Congratulations, Gary, on a job well done.
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9: Northern Indiana farmers had a chance to speak directly with USDA Deputy Secretary Stephen Vaden during a lunch meeting Tuesday that brought together producers from the grain, livestock, and specialty crop sectors. This is Hoosier Ag Today. I'm Greg Allen. While a wide range of agricultural issues were discussed, fertilizer supply emerged as the top concern. According to Vaden,
10: farmers need supply, and yet we've got at least one domestic company here threatening to curtail production domestically while they ship more overseas. This is unacceptable. We in the Trump administration realize it. The secretary and I are working on further levers that we can pull, because we need this problem solved not just for this growing season, but for multiple growing seasons into the future, so we don't find ourselves in the same situation again.
9: The meeting offered producers an opportunity to share concerns directly with USDA leadership while highlighting programs that are helping farms remain viable and productive. I'm Greg Allen.
1: Turning now to funeral arrangements.
11: There will be a celebration of life for Debbie J. Riddle and her husband, Ronald Rooster Riddle, on August 15th at the American Legion in Monterey at 2 p.m. Arrangements have been entrusted to Brayman and Son Memorial Chapel for Debbie J. Riddle. 74-year-old Rebecca Sue Becky Burianic of Madaryville, formerly of North Judson, passed away May 27th. There will be a visitation from 4 to 8 p.m. Eastern Time today, Wednesday, June 3rd, at Frayne Mortuary in Madaryville. Funeral services will be held 11 a.m. Eastern Time tomorrow, Thursday, June 4th, also at Frayne Mortuary. Memorial contributions may be made to Madaryville Assembly of God Church, although the family does request no lilies. That's in memory of 74-year-old Rebecca Sue Becky Burianic of Madaryville and formerly of North Judson. 64-year-old Amy Jo Sass Rodzowitz of Hamlet passed away May 30th. There will be a visitation held from noon to 2 p.m. Central Time this Friday, June 5th, at Reynolds Funeral Home Hamlet Chapel, with funeral services to begin at 2 p.m. In lieu of flowers, memorial contributions may be made to the ALS Foundation in memory of 64-year-old Amy Jo Sass Rodzowitz of Hamlet. 93-year-old Carl Frederick Schaefer of Culver passed away June 1st. Funeral services will take place at Our Redeemer Lutheran Church in Knox on Friday, June 5th at 1 p.m. Central Time, with visitation 1 hour prior to services. MC Smith Funeral Home has been entrusted with arrangements for 93-year-old Carl Frederick Schaefer of Culver. Remember, you can find complete obituary information online at WKVI.com.
0: 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This morning, sunny with a high near 82. Tonight, mostly clear with a low around 57. Tomorrow brings mostly sunny skies with a high near 86. Tomorrow night, partly cloudy with a low around 64. Today, it's currently 60 and partly cloudy. 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
2: Network Indiana Sports, I'm Kirk Darling. Colts pass rusher Leiatu Latu says this offseason has been a little different with all the moves that the team has made.
3: Definitely a little bit knowing, like, you know, without Quiddy Sosa here, you know, they're looking to me to be one of the guys, you know, a leader in that aspect. So, you know, I'm doing that part, you know, on the field and off the field.
2: Regardless, he says he feels good now, having gone through this process a few times. OTAs are progressing this week ahead of mandatory minicamp, which begins June 9th. As for the Chicago Bears, speculation is ramping up that they may be leaving Chicago for Indiana rather than Arlington Heights. Illinois lawmakers did not approve a stadium package by the end of May deadline last week. Indiana Governor Mike Braun says he remains optimistic. The Indiana Fever are trying to pinpoint the exact reason for their recent struggles, says head coach Stephanie White.
4: Some of us who haven't been through it before and some who have, it's like you got to name it. You got to name it. You got to identify it. You got to understand then what the action steps are to continue to move forward or to help one another.
2: And she says they're working collectively to do that, all as they prepare for the opening round of group play in the Commissioner's Cup in-season tournament. They face the Atlanta Dream tomorrow night. The NTT IndyCar Series will be racing under the Lady in Black on Sunday. The series is sticking to a 9 p.m. Eastern green flag time on Sunday for the Bomarito 500 at Worldwide Technology Raceway outside St. Louis. A runaway in Milwaukee.
5: Bowers had tried to center. Back it goes. It is gone. A three-run homer for Bowers.
2: That sparked a big rally, leading the Brewers to an 8-3 win over the Giants. Pitcher Kyle Hamilton struck out a career-high 12 batters. Elsewhere, the Reds walked it off on the Royals 4-3 in 10 innings. Network Indiana Sports, I'm Kirk Darling.
6: I'm Therese Crowley. The president says he'd like to meet the new Ayatollah after the wounded, disfigured son of the deceased Ayatollah joined peace talks, telling the New York Post Pod Force One.
7: He is giving approval because that's the way it is, has been for a long, long time. His father and then him, I guess it's the succession. But we seem to be getting along quite well.
6: It says Iran has agreed not to acquire nuclear weapons amid more U.S. defensive strikes on Iran speedboats. California is still counting its primary vote, but L.A. Mayor Karen Bass forced into a runoff. Number two challenger right now, Spencer Pratt.
8: I hope she's ready, you know, because I literally could not be more excited.
6: Republican Steve Hilton leads for California governor. Democrat Javier Becerra, number two. Montana conservative radio host Darren Flint wins the GOP primary for Ryan Zinke's house seat. 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
13: Dry now, but that changes later. I'm John Herrick. You're listening to Network Indiana. Rain is likely again this weekend in Indiana. Matt Eckhoff is with the National Weather Service in Indianapolis, and he discusses the possibilities of severe weather.
14: Right now, I don't suspect there's going to be much in the way of severe weather. simply because the jet stream is fairly weak. We don't have too much wind aloft.
13: He says that wind is part of what's needed to cause severe storms. After the weekend, though, he says it gets even warmer next week, with highs getting close to 90. A new Indiana law changes when teenagers can drive, but not what's required, Ryan Hedrick reports.
15: Indiana's new law keeps all the safety rules the same, but it does give young people a little more flexibility. Starting July 1st, 16-year-olds will be able to get their license on their birthday. They need a learner's permit for 6 months, driver's ed, supervised driving log, a written test, a vision check, and a road test. But this law also lets 16-year-olds get a motorcycle endorsement if they meet the same requirements. Ryan Hedrick, Network Indiana.
13: The Bartholomew County Sheriff's Office says a 19-year-old man was killed in a single-vehicle crash Tuesday afternoon in Columbus. Three other people were injured and had to be taken to hospitals in Indianapolis. If you need to get gas today, AAA says the Indiana gas average is $3.59 a gallon. That's down almost 30 cents from the $3.86 it was a week ago. And the cheapest gas in the state is in Scott County, where it's $3.33 a gallon. And the first wave of Indiana State Fair concerts was announced today. The Beach Boys will perform on August 7th, which is opening day.
16: Here we go.
13: Followed by Busta Rhymes on August 13th. Gene Simmons takes the stage on August 20th. Then it's Don McLean August 22nd and Tasha Cobbs Leonard August 23rd. And the Indiana Fever get ready to play in the Commissioner's Cup. They play the Atlanta Dream on Thursday night. 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
18: 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So far, we've received more than 160 complaints about potential gas gouging, and we're investigating each one of them. These complaints, combined with our own monitoring, have led us to opening formal investigations into over 10 major retailers and wholesalers. Also, we've made official inquiries on nearly 100 additional retailers about their pricing. These investigations are going to take time. We are only going where the facts lead us and where, like all professional investigations, such facts exist. The moment we take the next step, we'll let you know. We remain committed to holding accountable anyone who exploits Hoosiers during this emergency.
17: To file a complaint, go to indianaconsumer.com.
19: Marshall County Sheriff's deputies made an arrest of two people for possession. I'm Rusty Nixon, Max 98.3 FM News. February 21st at 1:20 a.m., a Marshall County Sheriff's deputy canine unit conducted a traffic stop of the vehicle in the area of 7th Road and King Road. Driver of the vehicle was identified as 39-year-old Kyle Lysak. The passenger was identified as 48-year-old Rachel Burdine. During the traffic stop, K9 Diesel conducted an open-air sniff around the vehicle and alerted to the presence of narcotic odors inside. A probable cause search of the vehicle resulted in deputies locating multiple firearms, suspected fentanyl, methamphetamine, and drug paraphernalia. Lysak and Burdine were both booked into the Marshall County Jail for possession of methamphetamine, possession of cocaine or a narcotic drug with an enhancing circumstance, and possession of paraphernalia. Suspects are considered innocent until proven guilty in a court of law. Average gasoline prices in Indiana have fallen 12.6 cents a gallon in the last week, averaging $2.67 a gallon today. That's according to Gas Buddy's survey of 3,271 stations in Indiana. Prices in Indiana are 20.8 cents a gallon lower than a month ago, and stand 23.3 cents a gallon lower than a year ago. National average price of diesel has increased 6.2 cents compared to a week ago and stands at 3.686 a gallon. Lowest reported prices around Marshall County, 264 in Argus, 299 in Bourbon. Bremen reporting 259 as the lowest price. Culver at 284. Plymouth at 249 and La Paz at 259. According to Gas Buddy's price reports, cheapest station in the state was priced at 224 a gallon yesterday, and the most expensive at 339 a gallon, a difference of $1.15 a gallon. National average price of gasoline has risen 1.2 cents a gallon in the last week, averaging $2.88 a gallon today. Gas Buddy is North America's trusted fuel savings platform, helping consumers fuel up for less for over 25 years at GasBuddy.com. An investigation into Indiana's rental market reveals a statewide collapse of housing safety. Jeanette Cruz has more.
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20: From the Tri-County Weather Center, I'm Bill Banks on All News 1520 WKVI. 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This morning, sunny with a high near 82. Tonight, mostly clear with a low around 57. Tomorrow brings mostly sunny skies with a high near 86. Tomorrow night, partly cloudy with a low around 64. Today, it's currently 60 and partly cloudy. I'm Bill Banks. For your local forecast 24/7, visit WKVI.com.

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1: This is a Bloomberg Money Minute. Macy's says it is seeing plus size clothing sales dip. That's as GLP-1 drugs shrink shopper size. Overall, Macy's says business is good and it's boosting its forecast for the year. Downbeat tone on Wall Street today, though, overall for stocks as investors eye events in the Middle East. U.S. service sector activity picked up in May. The Institute for Supply Management Services Index rising to a three-month high. Gauges of new orders and business activity increased. Nearly every single service industry reporting growth, except real estate and leasing, and businesses may pass those cost increases on to shoppers. Brookfield Asset Management is pledging up to $5 billion to deploy Bloom Energy's fuel cells at data centers that need energy to run AI models. Part of Brookfield's campaign to amass $50 billion for the grid, transportation networks, and physical structures driving the economy, with AI featuring in every infrastructure strategy. Denise Pellegrini, Bloomberg Radio.
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0: Northern Indiana farmers had a chance to speak directly with USDA Deputy Secretary Stephen Vaden during a lunch meeting Tuesday that brought together producers from the grain, livestock, and specialty crop sectors. This is Hoosier Ag Today. I'm Greg Allen. While a wide range of agricultural issues were discussed, fertilizer supply emerged as the top concern. According to Vaden,
1: farmers need supply, and yet we've got at least one domestic company here threatening to curtail production domestically while they ship more overseas. This is unacceptable. We in the Trump administration realize it. The secretary and I are working on further levers that we can pull because we need this problem solved not just for this growing season, but for multiple growing seasons into the future so we don't find ourselves in the same situation again.
0: The meeting offered producers an opportunity to share concerns directly with USDA leadership while highlighting programs that are helping farms remain viable and productive. I'm Greg Allen.

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This morning, sunny with a high near 82. Tonight, mostly clear with a low around 57. Tomorrow brings mostly sunny skies with a high near 86. Tomorrow night, partly cloudy with a low around 64. Today, it's currently 60 and partly cloudy. I'm Bill Banks. 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
2: So to start, thank you again for this opportunity. It's an honor to be the head coach of Plymouth Boys Basketball. The big thing that I've been looking for is a place to kind of spread my roots long-term, per se. I'm engaged, getting married in October, so I kind of look forward to the opportunity again of just building this program from the ground up and hopefully having some future children going through the school board as well.
3: With that, Jason Breeden was welcomed by the Plymouth School Board as the next head basketball coach at Plymouth High School, and we'll have an interview with Jason coming up a little bit later this week. And last night as well was Glenn over Valley and saw ball action 1-0 at Valley. The Falcons move on to semi-state action. They'll play East Noble, who defeated Mississinewa by a final of 10-5 yesterday. They'll be at Twin Lakes Saturday at 1 p.m., also Saturday at 1 p.m., Bremen and Bluffton will face off at Northwood in baseball regional action. That starts, as I said, at 1 p.m. That'll be our Max 98.3 game of the week. Join me for all the play-by-play action starting at 12:30, 1 o'clock the first pitch. That's your sports check. I'm Rusty Nixon, Max 98.3 FM, part of the winning team at Kankakee Valley Broadcasting.
4: ABC News, I'm Sherry Huston. Vote counting goes on in California in some of the biggest races on primary day. So far, only one projection on the two big races. Incumbent L.A. Mayor Karen Bass moving on to the runoff, telling her supporters,
5: "We have led a grassroots campaign because we want to bring change to our city, and that's what we've been doing, and that's what we're going to continue to do."
4: It's not clear who she may face, but it could be reality TV star Spencer Pratt, and so far no projections on the governor's race where dozens of people were running. Officials in Kuwait say dozens of people are hurt and one was killed in an Iranian attack on the country's main airport. The airport was closed for a time today, but it's since reopened. Bahrain also saying it came under attack from Iran as well. Over 400,000 Ford SUVs are being recalled. Federal officials say certain Expeditions and Lincoln Navigators from 2018 to 2022 could have an issue with their seatbelts. This is ABC News. There's been no movement in or around a bank in Bakersfield, California, where a man has been holding an unknown number of people hostage since yesterday afternoon. Two of those hostages were released, but the rest remain, says ABC's Melissa Adan.
6: Police receiving a call about a man making a bomb threat inside a Chase bank.
7: The subject possibly has a makeshift detonator in hand and wires coming from under his shirt.
6: Nearby City Hall and police headquarters place on lockdown as police negotiated with the suspect.
7: The subject got people on their knees.
6: Authorities say the suspect held people captive inside one of the rooms in the bank, releasing two separately. An unknown number remain inside.
4: The 9/11 Memorial and Museum has launched a $75 million fundraising campaign as the nonprofit tries to educate millions of young people across the country who don't remember the terror attacks. Roughly 100 million Americans were born after the 9/11 attacks. Sherry Preston, ABC News.
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10: dry now, but that changes later. I'm John Herrick. You're listening to Network Indiana. Rain is likely again this weekend in Indiana. Matt Eckhoff is with the National Weather Service in Indianapolis, and he discusses the possibilities of severe weather.
11: Right now, I don't suspect there's going to be much in the way of severe weather, simply because the jet stream is fairly weak. We don't have too much wind aloft.
10: He says that wind is part of what's needed to cause severe storms. After the weekend, though, he says it gets even warmer next week, with highs getting close to 90. A new Indiana law changes when teenagers can drive, but not what's required, Ryan Hedrick reports.
12: Indiana's new law keeps all the safety rules the same, but it does give young people a little more flexibility. Starting July 1st, 16-year-olds will be able to get their license on their birthday. They need a learner's permit for 6 months, driver's ed, supervised driving log, a written test, a vision check, and a road test. But this law also lets 16-year-olds get a motorcycle endorsement if they meet the same requirements. Ryan Hedrick, Network Indiana.
10: The Bartholomew County Sheriff's Office says a 19-year-old man was killed in a single vehicle crash Tuesday afternoon in Columbus. Three other people were injured and had to be taken to hospitals in Indianapolis. If you need to get gas today, AAA says the Indiana gas average is $3.59 a gallon. That's down almost 30 cents from the $3.86 it was a week ago. And the cheapest gas in the state is in Scott County, where it's $3.33 a gallon. And the first wave of Indiana State Fair concerts was announced today. The Beach Boys will perform on August 7th, which is opening day.
13: Here we go.
10: Followed by Busta Rhymes on August 13th. Gene Simmons takes the stage on August 20th. Then it's Don McLean August 22nd and Tasha Cobbs Leonard August 23rd. And the Indiana Fever get ready to play in the Commissioner's Cup. They play the Atlanta Dream on Thursday night. 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
15: Here's an update on the gas tax suspension and our consumer protection efforts during this emergency. 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So far, we've received more than 160 complaints about potential gas gouging, and we're investigating each one of them. 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The moment we take the next step, we'll let you know. We remain committed to holding accountable anyone who exploits Hoosiers during this emergency.
14: To file a complaint, go to indianaconsumer.com.
0: 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This morning, sunny with a high near 82. Tonight, mostly clear with a low around 57. Tomorrow brings mostly sunny skies with a high near 86. Tomorrow night, partly cloudy with a low around 64. Today, it's currently 60 and partly cloudy. I'm Bill Banks. For your local forecast 24/7, visit WKVI.com.

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2: This is a Bloomberg Money Minute. Macy's says it is seeing plus-size clothing sales dip. That's as GLP-1 drugs shrink shopper size. Overall, Macy's says business is good, and it's boosting its forecast for the year. Downbeat tone on Wall Street today, though, overall for stocks as investors eye events in the Middle East. U.S. service sector activity picked up in May. The Institute for Supply Management Services Index rising to a three-month high. Gauges of new orders and business activity increased. 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Brookfield Asset Management is pledging up to $5 billion to deploy Bloom Energy's fuel cells at data centers.

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9: Northern Indiana farmers had a chance to speak directly with USDA Deputy Secretary Stephen Vaden during a lunch meeting Tuesday that brought together producers from the grain, livestock, and specialty crop sectors. This is Hoosier Ag Today. I'm Greg Allen. While a wide range of agricultural issues were discussed, fertilizer supply emerged as the top concern. According to Vaden,
10: farmers need supply, and yet we've got at least one domestic company here threatening to curtail production domestically while they ship more overseas. This is unacceptable. We in the Trump administration realize it. The secretary and I are working on further levers that we can pull because we need this problem solved not just for this growing season, but for multiple growing seasons into the future so we don't find ourselves in the same situation again.
9: The meeting offered producers an opportunity to share concerns directly with USDA leadership while highlighting programs that are helping farms remain viable and productive. I'm Greg Allen.
11: Turning now to funeral arrangements. There will be a celebration of life for Debbie J. Riddle and her husband, Ronald Rooster Riddle, on August 15th at the American Legion in Monterey at 2 p.m. Arrangements have been entrusted to Brayman and Son Memorial Chapel for Debbie J. Riddle. 74-year-old Rebecca Sue Becky Burianic of Madaryville, formerly of North Judson, passed away May 27th. There will be a visitation from 4 to 8 p.m. Eastern Time today, Wednesday, June 3rd, at Frayne Mortuary in Madaryville. Funeral services will be held 11 a.m. Eastern Time tomorrow, Thursday, June 4th, also at Frayne Mortuary. Memorial contributions may be made to Madaryville Assembly of God Church, although the family does request no lilies. That's in memory of 74-year-old Rebecca Sue Becky Burianic of Madaryville and formerly of North Judson. 64-year-old Amy Jo Sass Rodzowitz of Hamlet passed away May 30th. There will be a visitation held from noon to 2 p.m. Central Time this Friday, June 5th, at Reynolds Funeral Home Hamlet Chapel, with funeral services to begin at 2 p.m., in lieu of flowers, memorial contributions may be made to the ALS Foundation in memory of 64-year-old Amy Jo Sass Rodzowitz of Hamlet. 93-year-old Carl Frederick Schaefer of Culver passed away June 1st. Funeral services will take place at our Redeemer Lutheran Church in Knox on Friday, June 5th at 1 p.m.

0: 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MC Smith Funeral Home has been entrusted with arrangements for 93-year-old Carl Frederick Schaefer of Culver. Remember, you can find complete obituary information online at WKVI.com.
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2: From the Tri-County Weather Center, I'm Bill Banks on All News 1520 WKVI. 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This morning, sunny with a high near 82. Tonight, mostly clear with a low around 57. Tomorrow brings mostly sunny skies with a high near 86. Tomorrow night, partly cloudy with a low around 64. Today, it's currently 60 and partly cloudy. I'm Bill Banks. For your local forecast 24/7, visit WKVI.com.

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2: AP News. Good morning, I'm Ed Donahue. The mayor of Los Angeles, Karen Bass, is advancing to the November runoff for another term. Bass has acknowledged that her time in office in L.A. has been bumpy.
3: We're going to build a city where parents and kids do not have to navigate tents, because in the nation's second largest city, there should never be anybody that is sleeping on our streets. We are a city that can deal with this, and we have been doing it.
2: The AP has not yet called a second candidate to advance in the runoff in Los Angeles, but Republican Spencer Pratt, known for the reality show The Hills, is in second place. He's ready to debate Bass.
4: This idea that it's just, we need more beds, I agree. We do need beds in treatment facilities, mandatory treatment. That's not jail. Criminals deserve to go to jail.
2: Two Democrats and a Republican are leading in early returns in California's crowded primary for governor to replace Gavin Newsom. They are Democrats Javier Becerra and Tom Steyer, and Republican Steve Hilton. Democrats in California are facing challenges despite redrawing the state's congressional map. A day after acting Attorney General Todd Blanch said the Trump administration is not moving ahead with a fund for supporters of President Trump who feel they were wronged by the Biden Justice Department, Oregon Democratic Senator Ron Wyden asked Treasury Secretary Scott Bessent if the plan is still in place to move forward on IRS immunity for President Trump and his family.
5: I'd like a yes or no answer to that.
6: You can answer your question. You can't tell me how to answer it. So
5: I got five minutes. I'm going to use them for these questions.
6: You're using up your time now, sir. As I said, I am unable to comment with this ongoing litigation.
5: Okay.
2: The microphone was not working. Kuwait briefly shut its main airport after Iranian drones heavily damaged a passenger terminal building, killing an Indian national. This is AP News. One country is mixing politics with soccer.
7: Colombia's national soccer jersey, a symbol of unity and pride as the team heads to the 2026 FIFA World Cup, has become embroiled in the country's bitterly disputed presidential election, sparking debate over whether the yellow shirt should be used at political rallies. The bright jersey is now frequently worn by supporters of El Dorado de la Espriella, the bombastic lawyer who amassed the most votes in the first round of the election on Sunday, often dons one himself. Senator Ivan Cepeda, the candidate for Colombia's ruling party and an ally of President Gustavo Petro, says using the national team's jersey in this way is an opportunist act whose legality should be examined. I'm Charles Diledesma.
2: Chicago Bears quarterback Caleb Williams is EA Sports cover athlete for Madden NFL 27. On the standard cover, Williams says it's his childhood dream come true. I'm Ed Donahue, AP News.
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3: ABC News, I'm Sherry Preston. A hostage situation in Bakersfield, California, now over. The suspect, who was holding an unknown number of people and threatening to detonate a bomb, was shot and killed by an FBI agent on the scene. All of the hostages are free and no one else was harmed. The Supreme Court giving the go-ahead to allow a congressional map in Alabama that was previously struck down for intentionally discriminating against black voters. ABC's Devin Dwyer has more on the three liberal justices who dissented.
4: Strong words from Justice Sonia Sotomayor, joined by the others. She said that the court did unleash chaos because it's so close to the election. In fact, Alabama has already had its primary vote. The governor saying overnight that she is now scheduling a new special primary in August 11th, for these new districts that are going to be implemented.
3: Primaries in a handful of states last night, including California, where Los Angeles Mayor Karen Bass will advance to a runoff. This is ABC News. Trump loyalist Bill Pulte, who currently runs the Federal Housing Finance Agency, was this week tapped to be the new director of national intelligence, even though ABC's Catherine Falders in Washington reports that many on both sides of the aisle are questioning his qualifications.
5: Sources who I've spoken to for a long time in this administration have said they don't believe he's qualified for the Federal Housing Finance Agency now, let alone to lead the DNI, to be the nation's top spy chief. So to bring you back a little bit here, Bill Pulte is really best known for launching or issuing criminal referrals in the Trump administration's probes as it relates to mortgage fraud.
3: One of the last remaining classic urban department stores is closing for good. The flagship Neiman Marcus location opened in downtown Dallas in 1914. Saks Global acquired Neiman's in 2024 and has decided it'll shutter it for good this year. Sherry Preston, ABC News.
1: Here it comes.
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11: When you can expect a weather change. This is Network Indiana. I'm John Herrick. That weather in Indiana is supposed to stay dry until Saturday. Matt Eckhoff with the National Weather Service in Indianapolis says this is made possible because of a cold front.
12: If the front stalls out, it could dump a lot of rain in one spot, but right now it looks like it's going to keep moving. So it's really hard to say who's going to get the most rain, but it might be an equal opportunity provider in terms of rainfall.
11: He says the temperatures will get close to 90 at times next week. Indiana's moving up when teenagers can get a driver's license, but the rules they have to follow are still the same. Starting this year, 16-year-olds who meet all requirements can be licensed on their birthday under a new state law. Before that happens, they still need to complete 180 days with a learner's permit, finish driver's ed, and log supervised driving time, among other things. The town of Plainfield says it's positioning itself for substantial economic growth. Johnette Cruz tells you why.
13: Governor Mike Braun announced that medical tech giant Boston Scientific is building a 100
7: $538 million global distribution facility at the Plainfield Innovation Park. The 500,000 square foot site is expected to create up to 300 high wage jobs. Robin Brangard, president of the Plainfield Town Council, stated that Boston Scientific's investment may be transformational not only for Plainfield, but for also the future of the bio heartland. Groundbreaking is slated for later this year, with a hub handling medical devices shipped worldwide. Jeanette Cruz, Network Indiana.
11: If you need to get gas today, AAA says the Indiana gas average is $3.59. That's more than a dollar lower than this time last month, but it's still 53 cents higher than this time last year. The Indiana State Fair announced its first batch of free concerts today, and the Beach Boys kick things off, followed by Busta Rhymes, Gene Simmons, Don McLean, and Tasha Cobbs-Leonard. They'll all be on the Hoosier Lottery free stage. All the shows are free with fair admission. 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
15: 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This morning, sunny with a high near 82. Tonight, mostly clear with a low around 57. Tomorrow brings mostly sunny skies with a high near 86. Tomorrow night, partly cloudy with a low around 64. Today, it's currently 60 and partly cloudy. I'm Bill Banks. 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
2: This is a Bloomberg Money Minute. Following a U.S. probe into products that are allegedly made with forced labor, the Trump administration is now proposing new tariffs of at least 10% on all imports from the European Union, Canada, and some other trading partners, with goods from China and Japan facing a higher rate of 12.5%. With the U.S. and Iranian militaries ramping up their attacks against each other overnight, Wall Street is lower and oil is higher, even as the U.S. services sector activity picked up in May, despite higher costs, especially for energy. The Dow down 0.75%, the Nasdaq and the S&P each down about 0.5%, oil 2% higher. Shares of Marvell Technology up another 6% today. It soared 33% higher Tuesday when NVIDIA's CEO predicted that'll be the next tech company worth $1 trillion. And even though the movie Barbie came out 3 years ago today, coffee giant Dunkin' launching a Barbie-themed lineup of 8 pink-colored drinks. Tom Busby, Bloomberg Radio.
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10: Northern Indiana farmers had a chance to speak directly with USDA Deputy Secretary Stephen Vaden during a lunch meeting Tuesday that brought together producers from the grain, livestock, and specialty crop sectors. This is Hoosier Ag Today. I'm Greg Allen. While a wide range of agricultural issues were discussed, fertilizer supply emerged as the top concern. According to Vaden,
11: farmers need supply, and yet we've got at least one domestic company here threatening to curtail production domestically while they ship more overseas. This is unacceptable. We in the Trump administration realize it. The secretary and I are working on further levers that we can pull because we need this problem solved not just for this growing season, but for multiple growing seasons into the future so we don't find ourselves in the same situation again.
10: The meeting offered producers an opportunity to share concerns directly with USDA leadership while highlighting programs that are helping farms remain viable and productive. I'm Greg Allen.
12: Turning now to funeral arrangements. There will be a celebration of life for Debbie J. Riddle and her husband, Ronald Rooster Riddle, on August 15th at the American Legion in Monterey at 2 p.m. Arrangements have been entrusted to Brayman and Son Memorial Chapel for Debbie J. Riddle. 74-year-old Rebecca Sue Becky Burianic of Madaryville, formerly of North Judson, passed away May 27th. There will be a visitation from 4 to 8 p.m. Eastern Time today, Wednesday, June 3rd, at Frayn Mortuary in Madaryville. Funeral services will be held 11 a.m. Eastern Time tomorrow, Thursday, June 4th, also at Frayn Mortuary. Memorial contributions may be made to Madaryville Assembly of God Church, although the family does request no lilies. That's in memory of 74-year-old Rebecca Sue Becky Burianic of Madaryville and formerly of North Judson. 64-year-old Amy Jo Sass Rodzowitz of Hamlet passed away May 30th. There will be a visitation held from noon to 2 p.m. Central Time this Friday, June 5th, at Reynolds Funeral Home Hamlet Chapel, with funeral services to begin at 2 p.m. In lieu of flowers, memorial contributions may be made to the ALS Foundation in memory of 64-year-old Amy Jo Sass Rodzowitz of Hamlet. 93-year-old Carl Frederick Schaefer of Culver passed away June 1st. Funeral services will take place at Our Redeemer Lutheran Church in Knox on Friday, June 5th at 1 p.m. Central Time, with visitation 1 hour prior to services. MC Smith Funeral Home has been entrusted with arrangements for 93-year-old Carl Frederick Schaefer of Culver. Remember, you can find complete obituary information online at WKVI.com.
0: 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This morning, sunny with a high near 82. Tonight, mostly clear with a low around 57. Tomorrow brings mostly sunny skies with a high near 86. Tomorrow night, partly cloudy with a low around 64. Today, it's currently 60 and partly cloudy. I'm Bill Banks. 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
2: Network Indiana Sports, I'm Kirk Darling. Colts pass rusher Leiatu Latu says this offseason has been a little different with all the moves that the team has made.
3: Definitely a little bit knowing, like, you know, without Quiddy Sosa here, you know, they're looking to me to be one of the guys, you know, a leader in that aspect. So, you know, I'm doing that part, you know, on the field and off the field.
2: Regardless, he says he feels good now, having gone through this process a few times. OTAs are progressing this week ahead of mandatory minicamp, which begins June 9th. As for the Chicago Bears, speculation is ramping up that they may be leaving Chicago for Indiana rather than Arlington Heights. Illinois lawmakers did not approve a stadium package by the end of May deadline last week. Indiana Governor Mike Braun says he remains optimistic. The Indiana Fever are trying to pinpoint the exact reason for their recent struggles, says head coach Stephanie White.
4: Some of us who haven't been through it before and some who have, it's like you got to name it. You got to identify it. You got to understand then what the action steps are to continue to move forward or to help one another.
2: And she says they're working collectively to do that, all as they prepare for the opening round of group play in the Commissioner's Cup in-season tournament. They face the Atlanta Dream tomorrow night. The NTT IndyCar Series will be racing under the Lady in Black on Sunday. The series is sticking to a 9 p.m. Eastern green flag time on Sunday for the Bomarito 500 at Worldwide Technology Raceway outside St. Louis. A runaway in Milwaukee.
5: Bowers had tried to center. Back it goes. It is gone. A three-run homer for Bowers.
2: That sparked a big rally, leading the Brewers to an 8-3 win over the Giants. Pitcher Kyle Hamilton struck out a career-high 12 batters. Elsewhere, the Reds walked it off on the Royals 4-3 in 10 innings. Network Indiana Sports, I'm Kirk Darling.
6: I'm CJ Pop. The U.S. and Iran have gone on the attack again in talks to end the conflict continue. On the New York Post Pod Force One podcast, the president saying Iran's leader is directly involved in talks about the war. Plus,
7: would you like to meet him or meet any of the Iranians in person?
8: I've never thought of it, actually. It's a very good question. I'll think of it. Yeah, I'd like to meet him. I'd like to meet everybody. I'd like to meet him. We probably will meet at some point, depending on how it all works out.
6: Republican Steve Hilton and Democrat Javier Becerra take the lead in California's governor's race. It'll be settled in November general election. Hilton moments ago on Fox TV LA, blaming his opponent.
9: It's his party and it's him. It's the Democrat political machine that's been running California and that's given us the highest cost of living in the country, the highest unemployment rate in the country.
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13: When you can expect a weather change. This is Network Indiana. I'm John Herrick. That weather in Indiana is supposed to stay dry until Saturday. Matt Eckhoff with the National Weather Service in Indianapolis says this is made possible because of a cold front.
14: If the front stalls out, it could dump a lot of rain in one spot, but right now it looks like it's going to keep moving. So it's really hard to say who's going to get the most rain, but it might be an equal opportunity provider in terms of rainfall.
13: He says the temperatures will get close to 90 at times next week. Indiana's moving up when teenagers can get a driver's driver's license, but the rules they have to follow are still the same. Starting this year, 16-year-olds who meet all requirements can be licensed on their birthday under a new state law. Before that happens, they still need to complete 180 days with a learner's permit, finish driver's ed, and log supervised driving time, among other things. The town of Plainfield says it's positioning itself for substantial economic growth. Johnette Cruz tells you why.
15: Governor Mike Braun announced that medical tech giant Boston Scientific is building a $138 million global distribution facility at the Plainfield Innovation Park. The 500,000 square foot site is expected to create up to 300 high wage jobs. Robin Brangard, president of the Plainfield Town Council, stated that Boston Scientific's investment may be transformational not only for Plainfield, but for also the future of the bio heartland. Groundbreaking is slated for later this year, with the hub handling medical devices shipped worldwide. Johnette Cruz, Network Indiana.
13: If you need to get gas today, AAA says the Indiana gas average is $3.59. That's more than a dollar lower than this time last month, but it's still 53 cents higher than this time last year. The Indiana State Fair announced its first batch of free concerts today, and the Beach Boys kick things off, followed by Busta Rhymes, Gene Simmons, Don McLean, and Tasha Cobbs Leonard. They'll all be on the Hoosier Lottery free stage. All the shows are free with fair admission. 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
18: Marshall County Sheriff's deputies made an arrest of two people for possession. I'm Rusty Nixon, Max 98.3 FM News. February 21st at 1:20 a.m., a Marshall County Sheriff's Deputy K-9 unit conducted a traffic stop of the vehicle in the area of 7th Road and King Road. Driver of the vehicle was identified as 39-year-old Kyle Lysak. The passenger was identified as 48-year-old Rachel Burdine. During the traffic stop, K-9 Diesel conducted an open-air sniff around the vehicle and alerted to the presence of narcotic odors inside. A probable cause search of the vehicle resulted in deputies locating multiple firearms, suspected fentanyl, methamphetamine, and drug paraphernalia. Lysak and Burdine were both booked into the Marshall County Jail for possession of methamphetamine, possession of cocaine or a narcotic drug with an enhancing circumstance, and possession of paraphernalia. Suspects are considered innocent until proven guilty in a court of law. Average gasoline prices in Indiana have fallen 12.6 cents a gallon in the last week, averaging $2.67 a gallon today. That's according to Gas Buddy's survey of 3,271 stations in Indiana. Prices in Indiana are 20.8 cents a gallon lower than a month ago, and stand 23.3 cents a gallon lower than a year ago. National average price of diesel has increased 6.2 cents compared to a week ago and stands at 3.686 a gallon. Lowest reported prices around Marshall County, 264 in Argus, 299 in Bourbon. Bremen reporting 259 as the lowest price, Culver at 284. Plymouth at 249 and La Paz at 259. According to Gas Buddy's price reports, cheapest station in the state was priced at 224 a gallon yesterday, and the most expensive at 339 a gallon, a difference of $1.15 a gallon. National average price of gasoline has risen 1.2 cents a gallon in the last week, averaging 288 a gallon today. Gas Buddy is North America's trusted fuel savings platform, helping consumers fuel up for less for over 25 years at GasBuddy.com. An investigation into Indiana's rental market reveals a statewide collapse of housing safety. Jeanette Cruz has more.
15: From black mold to structural decay, thousands of Hoosiers are reporting third world conditions in properties that were marketed as safe, modern homes. 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With $30 million missing from the Indianapolis Housing Agency and out-of-state landlords facing major lawsuits for neglect, the scale of this failure is reaching a breaking point. If you're living in these conditions, officials say a paper trail is your best defense. 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
19: From the Tri-County Weather Center, I'm Bill Banks on All News 1520 WKVI. 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This morning, sunny with a high near 82. Tonight, mostly clear with a low around 57. Tomorrow brings mostly sunny skies with a high near 86. Tomorrow night, partly cloudy with a low around 64. Today, it's currently 60 and partly cloudy. I'm Bill Banks. For your local forecast 24/7, visit WKVI.com.

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2: This is a Bloomberg Money Minute. Following a U.S. probe into products that are allegedly made with forced labor, the Trump administration is now proposing new tariffs of at least 10% on all imports from the European Union, Canada, and some other trading partners, with goods from China and Japan facing a higher rate of 12.5%. With the U.S. and Iranian militaries ramping up their attacks against each other overnight, Wall Street is lower and oil is higher, even as the U.S. services sector activity picked up in May, despite higher costs, especially for energy. The Dow down 0.75%, the Nasdaq and the S&P each down about 0.5%, oil 2% higher. Shares of Marvell Technology up another 6% today. It soared 33% higher Tuesday when NVIDIA's CEO predicted that'll be the next tech company worth $1 trillion. And even though the movie Barbie came out 3 years ago today, coffee giant Dunkin' launching a Barbie-themed lineup of 8 pink-colored drinks. Tom Busby, Bloomberg Radio.
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5: 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This is your IHSAA.
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9: Northern Indiana farmers had a chance to speak directly with USDA Deputy Secretary Stephen Vaden during a lunch meeting Tuesday that brought together producers from the grain, livestock, and specialty crop sectors. This is Hoosier Ag Today. I'm Greg Allen. While a wide range of agricultural issues were discussed, fertilizer supply emerged as the top concern. According to Vaden,
10: farmers need supply, and yet we've got at least one domestic company here threatening to curtail production domestically while they ship more overseas. This is unacceptable. We in the Trump administration realize it. The secretary and I are working on further levers that we can pull because we need this problem solved not just for this growing season, but for multiple growing seasons into the future so we don't find ourselves in the same situation again.
9: The meeting offered producers an opportunity to share concerns directly with USDA leadership while highlighting programs that are helping farms remain viable and productive.
11: I'm Greg Allen.
12: 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This morning, sunny with a high near 82. Tonight, mostly clear with a low around 57. Tomorrow brings mostly sunny skies with a high near 86. Tomorrow night, partly cloudy with a low around 64. Today, it's currently 60 and partly cloudy. I'm Bill Banks. For your local forecast 24/7, visit WKVI.com.

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2: So to start, thank you again for this opportunity. It's an honor to be the head coach of Plymouth Boys Basketball. The big thing that I've been looking for is a place to kind of spread my roots long-term, per se. I'm engaged getting married in October, so I look forward to the opportunity again of just building this program from the ground up and hopefully having some future children going through the school board as well.
3: With that, Jason Breeden was welcomed by the Plymouth School Board as the next head basketball coach at Plymouth High School, and we'll have an interview with Jason coming up a little bit later this week. And last night as well was Glenn over Valley and saw ball action 1-0 at Valley. The Falcons move on to semi-state action. They'll play East Noble, who defeated Mississinewa by a final of 10-5 yesterday. They'll be at Twin Lakes Saturday at 1 p.m., also Saturday at 1 p.m., Bremen and Bluffton will face off at Northwood in baseball regional action. That starts, as I said, at 1 p.m. That'll be our Max 98.3 game of the week. Join me for all the play-by-play action starting at 12:30, 1 o'clock the first pitch. That's your sports check. I'm Rusty Nixon, Max 98.3 FM, part of the winning team at Kankakee Valley Broadcasting.
4: ABC News, I'm Sherry Preston. A hostage situation in Bakersfield, California, now over. The suspect, who was holding an unknown number of people and threatening to detonate a bomb, was shot and killed by an FBI agent on the scene. All of the hostages are free and no one else was harmed. The Supreme Court giving the go-ahead to allow a congressional map in Alabama that was previously struck down for intentionally discriminating against black voters. ABC's Devin Dwyer has more on the three liberal justices who dissented.
5: Strong words from Justice Sonia Sotomayor, joined by the others. She said that the court did unleash chaos because it's so close to the election. In fact, Alabama has already had its primary vote. The governor saying overnight that she is now scheduling a new special primary in August 11th, for these new districts that are going to be implemented.
4: Primaries in a handful of states last night, including California, where Los Angeles Mayor Karen Bass will advance to a runoff. This is ABC News. Trump loyalist Bill Pulte, who currently runs the Federal Housing Finance Agency, was this week tapped to be the new director of national intelligence, even though ABC's Catherine Falders in Washington reports that many on both sides of the aisle are questioning his qualifications.
6: Sources who I've spoken to for a long time in this administration have said they don't believe he's qualified for the Federal Housing Finance Agency now, let alone to lead the DNI, to be the nation's top spy chief. So to bring you back a little bit here, Bill Pulte is really best known for launching or referring, issuing criminal referrals in the Trump administration's probes as it relates to mortgage fraud.
4: One of the last remaining classic urban department stores is closing for good. The flagship Neiman Marcus location opened in downtown Dallas in 1914. Saks Global acquired Neiman's in 2024 and has decided it'll shutter it for good this year. Sherry Preston, ABC News.
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10: When you can expect a weather change. This is Network Indiana. I'm John Herrick. That weather in Indiana is supposed to stay dry until Saturday. Matt Eckhoff with the National Weather Service in Indianapolis says this is made possible because of a cold front.
11: If the front stalls out, it could dump a lot of rain in one spot, but right now it looks like it's going to keep moving. So it's really hard to say who's going to get the most rain, but it might be an equal opportunity provider in terms of rainfall.
10: He says the temperatures will get close to 90 at times next week. Indiana's moving up when teenagers can get a driver's license, but the rules they have to follow are still the same. Starting this year, 16-year-olds who meet all requirements can be licensed on their birthday under a new state law. Before that happens, they still need to complete 180 days with a learner's permit, finish driver's ed, and log supervised driving time, among other things. The town of Plainfield says it's positioning itself for substantial economic growth. Johnette Cruz tells you why.
12: Governor Mike Braun announced that medical tech giant Boston Scientific is building a $138 million global distribution facility at the Plainfield Innovation Park. The 500,000-square-foot site is expected to create up to 300 high-wage jobs. Robin Brangard, president of the Plainfield Town Council, stated that Boston Scientific's investment may be transformational not only for Plainfield, but for also the future of the Bio-Heartland. Groundbreaking is slated for later this year, with the hub handling medical devices shipped worldwide. Johnette Cruz, Network Indiana.
10: If you need to get gas today, AAA says the Indiana gas average is $3.59. That's more than a dollar lower than this time last month, but it's still 53 cents higher than this time last year. The Indiana State Fair announced its first batch of free concerts today, and the Beach Boys kick things off, followed by Busta Rhymes, Gene Simmons, Don McLean, and Tasha Cobbs-Leonard. They'll all be on the Hoosier Lottery free stage. All the shows are free with fair admission. 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
15: From the Tri-County Weather Center, I'm Bill Banks on All News 1520 WKVI. 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This morning, sunny with a high near 82. Tonight, mostly clear with a low around 57. Tomorrow brings mostly sunny skies with a high near 86. Tomorrow night, partly cloudy with a low around 64. Today, it's currently 60 and partly cloudy. I'm Bill Banks. For your local forecast 24/7, visit WKVI.com.

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1: This is a Bloomberg Money Minute. Following a U.S. probe into products that are allegedly made with forced labor, the Trump administration is now proposing new tariffs of at least 10% on all imports from the European Union, Canada, and some other trading partners, with goods from China and Japan facing a higher rate of 12.5%. With the U.S. and Iranian militaries ramping up their attacks against each other overnight, Wall Street is lower and oil is higher, even as the U.S. services sector activity picked up in May, despite higher costs, especially for energy. The Dow down 0.75%, the Nasdaq and the S&P each down about 0.5%, oil 2% higher. Shares of Marvell Technology up another 6% today. It soared 33% higher Tuesday when NVIDIA CEO predicted that'll be the next tech company worth $1 trillion. And even though the movie Barbie came out 3 years ago today, coffee giant Dunkin' launching a Barbie-themed lineup of 8 pink-colored drinks. Tom Busby, Bloomberg Radio.
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3: 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The odds of him going on to fascinate millions with his talent, 1 in 260,000. 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
7: Northern Indiana farmers had a chance to speak directly with USDA Deputy Secretary Stephen Vaden during a lunch meeting Tuesday that brought together producers from the grain, livestock, and specialty crop sectors. This is Hoosier Ag Today. I'm Greg Allen. While a wide range of agricultural issues were discussed, fertilizer supply emerged as the top concern. According to Vaden,
8: farmers need supply, and yet we've got at least one domestic company here threatening to curtail production domestically while they ship more overseas. This is unacceptable. We in the Trump administration realize it. The secretary and I are working on further levers that we can pull because we need this problem solved not just for this growing season, but for multiple growing seasons into the future so we don't find ourselves in the same situation again.
7: The meeting offered producers an opportunity to share concerns directly with USDA leadership while highlighting programs that are helping farms remain viable and productive. I'm Greg Allen.
9: Turning now to funeral arrangements. There will be a celebration of life for Debbie J. Riddle and her husband, Ronald Rooster Riddle, at August 15th at the American Legion in Monterey at 2 p.m. Arrangements have been entrusted to Bremen and Son Memorial Chapel for Debbie J. Riddle. 74-year-old Rebecca Sue Becky Burianic of Madaryville, formerly of North Judson, passed away May 27th. There will be a visitation from 4 to 8 p.m. Eastern Time today, Wednesday, June 3rd, at Frayne Mortuary in Madaryville. Funeral services will be held 11 a.m. Eastern Time tomorrow, Thursday, June 4th, also at Frayne Mortuary.

0: It's of Hamlet. 93-year-old Carl Frederick Schaefer of Culver passed away June 1st. Funeral services will take place at Our Redeemer Lutheran Church in Knox on Friday, June 5th at 1 p.m. Central Time, with visitation 1 hour prior to services. M.C. Smith Funeral Home has been entrusted with arrangements for 93-year-old Carl Frederick Schaefer of Culver. Remember, you can find complete obituary information online at WKVI.com.
1: 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This morning, sunny with a high near 82. Tonight, mostly clear with a low around 57. Tomorrow brings mostly sunny skies with a high near 86. Tomorrow night, partly cloudy with a low around 64. Today, it's currently 60 and partly cloudy. I'm Bill Banks. For your local forecast 24/7, visit WKVI.com.

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1: 18 News. I'm Ed Donahue. Police in Bakersfield, California say a man holding hostages inside a building housing a bank and a school district office has been shot and killed by the FBI. All the hostages are free and none was harmed. Karen Bass will be moving on for a chance to keep her job as mayor of Los Angeles.
2: Los Angeles is the creative capital of the world, where we dream and we make our dreams come true, where our industry was leaving, but we're bringing it back.
1: The AP has not determined who Bass will face in November. So far in second place is Spencer Pratt, who appeared in the reality TV show The Hills. He's ready to debate the mayor.
3: She knows it's on. I hope she's ready, you know, because I literally could not be more excited.
1: California's newly drawn congressional map is not doing much to help Democrats, at least based on early results. The Supreme Court is allowing Alabama to use a congressional map favoring Republicans in this year's elections.
4: That blocks a lower court ruling that the map intentionally discriminates against black people. The high court order is the latest development in a redistricting frenzy that is part of a larger push by President Donald Trump to try to hold on to the Republicans' slim House majority in the November elections. The justices granted the state's emergency appeal to use a map it adopted 3 years ago that has a majority black population in just one of its seven congressional districts, giving Republicans a chance to reclaim a South Alabama seat. I'm Haya Pinjwani.
1: The National Hurricane Center says the first tropical storm of the Pacific season is formed. Tropical Storm Amanda is more than 1,000 miles from the southern tip of the Baja California Peninsula in Mexico. Top-ranked Aryna Sabalenka has lost in the quarterfinals of the French Open to Diana Snyder. More information at apnews.com. This is AP News.
5: I'm Damian Tracy, and this is Markets in a Minute. Stocks fell in morning trading on Wall Street Wednesday as oil prices rose back toward $100 per barrel. The S&P 500 fell 0.4%. The Dow fell 226 points, or 0.5%. The Nasdaq fell 0.6%. Oil prices rose more than 1% over worries about the U.S. war with Iran as the nation's continued trading attacks. That is putting fresh pressure on stocks amid what has been a record run. Oil prices remain high because the Strait of Hormuz is essentially closed, stifling global shipments of crude oil. Treasury yields rose with the price of oil. That also put more pressure on the stock market. Stocks in Europe and Asia also fell. Damian Troisi, New York.
1: A court in Australia is banning a 63-year-old man from contacting Norway's 22-year-old Princess Ingrid Alexander or her family for 2 years. She is studying in Sydney. I'm Ed Donahue, AP News.
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3: When you can expect a weather change. This is Network Indiana. I'm John Herrick. That weather in Indiana is supposed to stay dry until Saturday. Matt Eckhoff with the National Weather Service in Indianapolis says this is made possible because of a cold front.
4: If the front falls out, it could dump a lot of rain in one spot, but right now it looks like it's going to keep moving. So it's really hard to say who's going to get the most rain, but it might be an equal opportunity provider in terms of rainfall.
3: He says the temperatures will get close to 90 at times next week. Indiana's moving up when teenagers can get a driver's license, but the rules they have to follow are still the same. Starting this year, 16-year-olds who meet all requirements can be licensed on their birthday under a new state law. Before that happens, they still need to complete 180 days with a learner's permit, finish driver's ed, and log supervised driving time, among other things. The town of Plainfield says it's positioning itself for substantial economic growth. Johnette Cruz tells you why.
5: Governor Mike Braun announced that medical tech giant Boston Scientific is building a $138 million global distribution facility at the Plainfield Innovation Park. The 500,000 square foot site is expected to create up to 300 high wage jobs. Robin Brangard, president of the Plainfield Town Council, stated that Boston Scientific's investment may be transformational not only for Plainfield, but for also the future of the bio heartland. Groundbreaking is slated for later this year, with a hub handling medical devices shipped worldwide. Johnette Cruz, Network Indiana.
3: If you need to get gas today, AAA says the Indiana gas average is $3.59. That's more than a dollar lower than this time last month, but it's still 53 cents higher than this time last year. The Indiana State Fair announced its first batch of free concerts today, and the Beach Boys kick things off, followed by Busta Rhymes, Gene Simmons, Don McLean, and Tasha Cobbs-Leonard. They'll all be on the Hoosier Lottery free stage. All the shows are free with fair admission. 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
8: Town of Culver will begin construction on the Lakeshore Drive widening project starting on Monday, September 15th. That construction zone is located on Lakeshore Drive between State Road 10 and Academy Road. Two-way traffic will be closed. However, the town will try to maintain single-lane traffic through the area to provide access to Park and Shop, as well as the First National Bank of Monterey. Any concerns or questions can be addressed to kdante at townofculver.org. The Marshall County Board of Finance will meet on Monday, September 15th at 10:30 a.m. or immediately following the commissioners' meeting in room 203 of the Marshall County building. Purpose of that meeting is for the discussion of interest earned on county accounts. On September 10th at 1:58 a.m., Plymouth police are dispatched to Baker Street for a report of a domestic violence in progress. Arriving at the scene, officers determined that the crime was not in progress and that the report had been made falsely. The calling party was eventually identified and located traveling west on Baker Street near Columbus. A traffic stop was initiated. The driver of the vehicle, Nolan Z. Kalka, 25, of South Bend, was found to be operating the vehicle while intoxicated. Kalka was arrested and charged with false reporting, obstruction of justice, and operating a vehicle with a BAC over .15. He was taken to the Marshall County Jail and issued a court date and bond. Suspects are considered innocent until proven guilty in a court of law.
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5: ABC News, I'm Michelle Franzen. The U.S. Supreme Court has ruled Alabama can move forward to use a congressional map for the midterms from 2023 that was previously blocked by lower courts. Here's ABC's Devin Dwyer.
6: The bottom line is this is the culmination of years of litigation in Alabama. It is now removing one of those two majority block districts, a seat held by Democrats, and is the latest indication now that these race based politics, including those that protect minority voters, are starting to give way to a new era.
5: The Pentagon says the U.S. intercepted Iranian drones targeting a U.S. base in Kuwait. Kuwait's public airport also heavily damaged. In California, a hostage standoff and bomb threat at a bank in downtown Bakersfield is over. Police say the suspect is dead. All were released, but police don't have a motive. And the U.S. Coast Guard dive team in the Bahamas searching for Lynette Hooker had to end early today due to lightning. The Michigan woman disappeared in April. Her husband says she fell off their dinghy. This is ABC News. Private sector hiring exceeding analyst expectations last month.
7: The ADP National Employment Report counted a record 122,000 new positions created in May, with employers of all sizes hiring. ADP says small companies, those with fewer than 20 employees, accounted for 49,000 of the new jobs, easily outpacing companies with over 500 workers.
5: ABC's Jim Ryan. 7 months after President Trump commuted his sentence, former Republican Congressman George Santos facing a new federal investigation over suspicious bets placed with a prediction market platform.
8: Back in February, Santos released this video.
9: I'm going to be there for the State of the Union in the gallery, guys.
8: At the time, Kalshi was taking bets on who would attend President Trump's State of the Union speech. Sources say Santos placed wagers tied to his own attendance, but during the address, he posted, "Watching State of the Union from an airport TV was not part of the plan." By skipping the speech, sources say he pocketed tens of thousands of dollars.
5: ABC's Sophie Flay, Michelle Franzen, ABC News.
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14: What this mayor has to say. I'm Jeanette Cruz. You're listening to Network Indiana. A homeless service center is being proposed in Fort Wayne, and people are asking about the location. Brian Hedrick reports.
15: Mayor Sharon Tucker says the Anchor Resource Center planned near the Rescue Mission downtown may be low barrier, but that doesn't mean low accountability.
16: It means structure, it means help, but it means that the individuals who could not be serviced in any other facility would be able to have services there.
15: Tucker, in a video released Tuesday right before the city council meeting, said sex offenders will be allowed at the planned center, but they'll have to report to the state every 7 days as required by state law. Ryan Hedrick, Network Indiana.
14: Governor Mike Braun announced that medical technology giant Boston Scientific Corporation will construct a new $138 million global distribution center in Plainfield, a move projected to bring up to 300 high-wage jobs to central Indiana. The global medical device leader intends to build a 500,000-square-foot facility within the Plainfield Innovation Park. The Republican candidate for Marion County prosecutor says Ryan Mears is coddling criminals. Jarrett Lewis has more.
17: While on with WIBC's Hamer and Nigel Tuesday, Philip Faust says it's Mears who has turned the prosecutor's office into an ideological one and won't enforce the law and protect the public.
18: He has systematically alienated police, surrounding prosecutors, the state prosecuting attorney's counsel, everyone at the state house.
17: Faust added that Marion County and the city of Indianapolis has a repeat offender problem, not an over-incarceration problem. Jarrett Lewis, Network Indiana.
14: And the Indiana State Fair unveiled the first full wave of its 2026 list of scheduled concerts as part of the Hoosier Lottery Free Stage schedule August 7th through the 23rd. They will feature artists such as the Beach Boys, Busta Rhymes, Gene Simmons, Donna McLean, and Tasha Cobbs Leonard. These concerts are free with paid fair admission, and seating is on a first-come, first-served basis. The shows start at 7:30 p.m. on their designated days. I'm Johnette Cruz. You're listening to Network Indiana.
19: 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And President Trump agrees.
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19: 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Thanks, Senator Todd Young, for doing the right thing. 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
21: The Stark County Community Foundation is reminding the community that its Stark County Community Partnership Luncheon for this quarter is approaching and that there is still time to RSVP. I'm Becca Shepherd for Stark County Family Dentistry from the WKVI Information Center. This luncheon will be held on Thursday, June 11th at 11:30 a.m. Central Time at the James R. Hardesty Community Building, which is located at 15 West Indiana Avenue in Hamlet. This luncheon is sponsored by United Way of Northwest Indiana, whose donation, along with SCCF's community fund matching campaign, will provide $1,500 to future charitable groups in Stark County. These luncheons are an opportunity for local nonprofits and service providers to network and share ideas and upcoming projects with each other. And there's also an option to attend virtually for those who can't make it in person. Those wishing to RSVP should do so by the end of the day, Tuesday, June 9th. A link to do so can be found online at WKVI.com. Additionally, those wishing to sponsor a future luncheon and help support local collaboration can reach out to Jackie Ryan at 574-772-3665 or at stark@nicf.org. Indiana Attorney General Todd Rokita has joined a multi-state lawsuit to block the federal government from easing restrictions on medical marijuana. Jeanette Cruz reports.
14: Some people hope the federal shift to a Schedule 3 drug would push Indiana to change its own strict laws. For Hoosiers living with chronic pain, like Melissa Morris, who spoke to Fox 59, she says cannabis was a lifesaver after years of prescription addiction.
22: I don't want to have to worry about being a criminal because I don't want to be in pain. I am in immense pain all the time.
14: Rokita's office defends the lawsuit, warning that reclassifying marijuana carries risks like addiction, depression, and impaired driving. Jeanette Cruz, Network Indiana.
21: At Monday evening Stark County Commissioners meeting, commissioners voted on the adoption of multiple ordinances. Commissioners adopted ordinance numbers 2026-16 and 2026-17 in regards to solar energy systems and battery energy storage systems. Each of these two ordinances establishes a set of comprehensive regulations for solar projects, including for permitting, design, construction, operation, and more for both solar energy systems and battery energy storage systems. Both of these ordinances will go into effect on July 25th of this year. Commissioners also voted on the adoption of Ordinance Number 2026-15, which establishes a temporary moratorium on applications for carbon capture and sequestration facilities, or CCS facilities, and associated pipelines within the county. This 12-month temporary moratorium is meant to allow the county time to study and draft appropriate zoning regulations and was effective immediately upon its adoption. Finally, Ordinance Number 2026-14 was also adopted by county commissioners this week, establishing procedures for residential permit review, plan examination, and inspections across the county. This ordinance was also effective immediately upon its adoption. A full copy of each of these ordinances is available for public inspection at both the Stark County Planning and Building Department and the Stark County Auditor's Office. An announcement shared this week on social media by the Prairie Trails Club showcases upgrades that it has made to the trails. The announcement states that thanks to a grant from The Hive, which is a local women's giving circle, the Prairie Trails Club has received and placed 3 portable restrooms along the trail. There's now a portable restroom near the Sun Arch at Main Street in North Judson, one on the west side of County Road 100 West, and a third one located on the west side of U.S. Highway 35. These 3 units are stocked with hand sanitizers and will be serviced weekly for their time on the trail, which is until October 1st of this year. The announcement ended by thanking the Stark County Community Foundation, Northern Indiana Community Foundation, and the Hive members for their support of the project. WKVI News and Information on the Hour is brought to you by Dr. Andrew Frazier and the staff over at Stark County Family Dentistry in Knox, now in their location on Highway 35 next to First Source Bank. Their office phone number is 574-212-2008. I'm Becca Shepherd from the WKVI Information Center. 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
0: I'm Ron Jurek today with midday market and weather analysis. Typhus in Claypool, 5-cent positive basis versus the July futures for soybeans delivered the rest of this month. Call with questions 574-566-2113. Grains are still mostly red here. Now, there was a little bit of stabilization early on, but since we've opened day trade back up, we've got corn and wheat both down. Double-digit losses on the Chicago wheat at this point in time. We just don't have a lot of new exciting news. There's another round of will they or won't they geopolitical concern with Iran. And also there was talk that China is buying U.S. soybeans. I saw that blurb in a news headline earlier today. Undersecretary Vaden put that nugget out at a global food forum. Still no purchases yet. Dry for 2 more days here in the northern part of the state, then rain. I'm Ryan Martin.
4: 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This afternoon, mostly sunny with a high near 82. Tonight, mostly clear with a low around 57. Looking ahead to Thursday, we'll see mostly sunny skies and a high approaching 86. Thursday night brings partly cloudy conditions with a low around 64. Currently, it's 76 and clear. I'm Bill Banks. 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
2: This is a Bloomberg Money Minute. A lot more home sellers are delisting their homes because they've been sitting on the market too long or they're unable to get the price they want in this buyer's market. Redfin says that in April, nearly 6% of all homes on the market were pulled. That's the most in 6 years. An overnight escalation of tensions between the U.S. and Iran raising worries about the strength of that 2-month-old ceasefire agreement that's pushing stocks lower and oil higher. Right now, the Dow is down 0.9%, the Nasdaq 1% lower, the S&P down 0.2%, and oil up to $96 a barrel. Meta Platforms now selling access to its in-house AI agent to businesses. They'll be able to chat with their customers over Instagram, WhatsApp, and Messenger. And because so many people are taking Ozempic, Zepbound, and other weight loss drugs, the nation's largest department store chain, Macy's, reports a slump in sales at its plus-size clothing business last quarter. Tom Busby, Bloomberg Radio.
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35: Lunch with the USDA Deputy Secretary and high input costs continue to squeeze. This is Hoosier Ag Today. I'm Greg Allen. Northern Indiana farmers had a chance to speak directly with USDA Deputy Secretary Stephen Vaden during a lunch meeting Tuesday that brought together producers from the grain, livestock, and specialty crop sectors. While a wide range of agricultural issues were discussed, fertilizer supply emerged as the top concern. Farmers shared worries about availability, pricing, and the potential impact supply disruptions could have on crop production heading into the growing season. According to Vaden,
36: farmers need supply. They've needed supply for years. The price has been elevated for years. The situation in Iran has only put more eyes on it. And yet we've got at least one domestic company here threatening to curtail production domestically while they ship more overseas. This is unacceptable. We in the Trump administration realize it. The secretary and I are working on further levers that we can pull because we need this problem solved not just for this growing season, but for multiple growing seasons into the future so we don't find ourselves in the same situation again.
35: On a more positive note, farmers expressed support for federal assistance programs, including the Bridge Assistance Program and other loan initiatives designed to help producers manage cash flow and navigate financial pressures.
36: I was so happy to see the representation from specialty crop farmers and especially hear the feedback, the positive feedback about our new Bridge Assistance Program as it pertains to specialty crop farmers. I'll be taking that back directly to the secretary. And I was also gratified to hear about the success of first-generation farmers have had here in Indiana, in part thanks to the loan programs and other authorities we have at USDA. And I hope the members of Congress who are thinking about passing a farm bill this year, particularly in the Senate, will take that to heart.
35: The meeting offered producers an opportunity to share concerns directly with USDA leadership while highlighting programs that are helping farms remain viable and productive. I'm Greg Allen.
37: Looking for heavy equipment but don't know where to buy?
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35: Farmers are growing more uneasy about the ag economy as stubbornly high input costs continue to squeeze already tight margins. CJ Miller has the story.
5: The latest Ag Economy Barometer survey from Purdue University shows sentiment slipping again in May, with current conditions dropping sharply to their weakest level since late 2024, driven largely by soaring expenses for fuel, fertilizer, and other key farm inputs. Dr. Michael Langemeyer, director of the Purdue Center for Commercial Agriculture, says multiple price categories are driving this pressure, especially for crop producers since the start of the conflict with Iran.
8: One of them is diesel prices. Obviously, since the conflict in Iran started, diesel prices skyrocketed. They're much higher than they were prior to the conflict. The other one that gets a lot of press is nitrogen. So both of those prices are substantially higher than what they were last April.
5: Fuel and nitrogen aren't the only culprits. Year-over-year increases in phosphorus and potash are also driving up fertilizer bills. This cost structure has created a notable disconnect in producer psychology. While farmers are highly concerned about their immediate financial positions, their outlook on long-term land values remains surprisingly optimistic. Read the full story at HoosierAgToday.com. I'm CJ Miller.
35: 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I'm Greg Allen.
9: Turning now to funeral arrangements. There will be a celebration of life for Debbie J. Riddle and her husband, Ronald Rooster Riddle, on August 15th at the American Legion in Monterey at 2 p.m. Arrangements have been entrusted to Brayman and Son Memorial Chapel for Debbie J. Riddle. 74-year-old Rebecca Sue Becky Burianic of Madaryville, formerly of North Judson, passed away May 27th. There will be a visitation from 4 to 8 p.m. Eastern Time today, Wednesday, June 3rd, at Frayne Mortuary in Madaryville. Funeral services will be held 11 a.m. Eastern Time tomorrow, Thursday, June 4th, also at Frayne Mortuary. Memorial contributions may be made to Madaryville Assembly of God Church, although the family does request no lilies. That's in memory of 74-year-old Rebecca Sue Becky Burianic of Madaryville and formerly of North Judson. 64-year-old Amy Jo Sass Rodzowitz of Hamlet passed away May 30th. There will be a visitation held from noon to 2 p.m. Central Time this Friday, June 5th, at Reynolds Funeral Home Hamlet Chapel, with funeral services to begin at 2 p.m. In lieu of flowers, memorial contributions may be made to the ALS Foundation in memory of 64-year-old Amy Jo Sass Rodzowitz of Hamlet. 93-year-old Carl Frederick Schaefer of Culver passed away June 1st. Funeral services will take place at Our Redeemer Lutheran Church in Knox on Friday, June 5th at 1 p.m. Central Time, with visitation 1 hour prior to services. MC Smith Funeral Home has been entrusted with arrangements for 93-year-old Carl Frederick Schaefer of Culver. Remember, you can find complete obituary information online at WKVI.com.
10: I'm Roger Ag today with midday market and weather analysis. Typhus in Claypool, 55 cent positive basis versus the July futures. For soybeans delivered the rest of this month, call with questions 574-566-2113. Grains are still mostly red here. Now, there was a little bit of stabilization early on, but since we've opened day trade back up, we've got corn and wheat both down. Double-digit losses on the Chicago wheat at this point in time. We just don't have a lot of new, exciting news. There's another round of will they or won't they geopolitical concern with Iran. And also, there was talk that China is buying U.S. soybeans. I saw that blurb in a news headline earlier today. Undersecretary Vaden put that nugget out at a global food forum. Still no purchases yet. Dry for two more days here in the northern part of the state, then rain. I'm Ryan Martin.
11: 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This afternoon, mostly sunny with a high near 82. Tonight, mostly clear with a low around 57. Looking ahead to Thursday, we'll see mostly sunny skies and a high approaching 86. Thursday night brings partly cloudy conditions with a low around 64. Currently, it's 76 and clear. I'm Bill Banks. 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
4: Network Indiana Sports, I'm Kirk Darling. Colts pass rusher Leiatu Latu says this offseason has been a little different with all the moves that the team has made.
7: Definitely a little bit, knowing, like, you know, without Quiddy Sosa here, you know, they're looking to me to be one of their guys, and, you know, a leader in that aspect. So, you know, I'm doing that part, you know, on the field and off the field.
4: Regardless, he says he feels good now, having gone through this process a few times. OTAs are progressing this week ahead of mandatory minicamp, which begins June 9th. As for the Chicago Bears, speculation is ramping up that they may be leaving Chicago for Indiana rather than Arlington Heights. Illinois lawmakers did not approve a stadium package by the end of May deadline last week. Indiana Governor Mike Braun says he remains optimistic. The Indiana Fever are trying to pinpoint the exact reason for their recent struggles, says head coach Stephanie White.
12: Some of us who haven't been through it before and some who have, it's like you got to name it. You got to name it. You got to identify it. You got to understand then what the action steps are to continue to move forward or to help one another.
4: And she says they're working collectively to do that, all as they prepare for the opening round of group play in the Commissioner's Cup in-season tournament. They face the Atlanta Dream tomorrow night. The NTT IndyCar Series will be racing under the Lady in Black on Sunday. The series is sticking to a 9 p.m. Eastern green flag time on Sunday for the Bomarito 500 at Worldwide Technology Raceway outside St. Louis. A runaway in Milwaukee.
13: Bowers had tried to center. Back it goes. It is gone. A three-run homer for Bowers.
4: That sparked a big rally, leading the Brewers to an 8-3 win over the Giants. Pitcher Kyle Hamilton struck out a career-high 12 batters. Elsewhere, the Reds walked it off on the Royals 4-3 in 10 innings. Network Indiana Sports, I'm Kirk Darling.
14: News. I'm Chris Foster. President Trump says Iran's badly injured supreme leader is involved in peace talks.
15: He is giving approval. I'd like to meet everybody. I'd like to meet him. I think we probably will meet at some point, depending on how it all works out.
14: The president on the New York Post Pod Force One podcast, one person's killed, dozens injured in an Iranian drone attack on Kuwait's main airport. Republican Steve Hilton leads the California governor's race with about 60% of the votes counted.
16: Everyone can see we're going in the wrong direction. We can offer Californians a new direction.
14: Democrats Javier Becerra and Tom Steyer are in second and third at this point. The top two advance to the general election. Los Angeles Mayor Karen Bass survives her primary.
17: Over these last 3.5 years, we have laid a foundation, and we're going to build on that foundation.
14: She'll face Republican Spencer Pratt or another Democrat, Mitch Romney. 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
6: What this mayor has to say. I'm Jenna Cruz. You're listening to Network Indiana. A homeless service center is being proposed in Fort Wayne, and people are asking about the location. Brian Hedrick reports.
20: Mayor Sharon Tucker says the Anchor Resource Center planned near the Rescue Mission downtown may be low barrier, but that doesn't mean low accountability.
21: It means structure, it means help, but it means that the individuals who could not be serviced in any other facility would be able to have services there.
20: Tucker, in a video released Tuesday right before the city council meeting, said sex offenders will be allowed at the planned center, but they'll have to report to the state every 7 days as required by state law. Ryan Hedrick, Network Indiana.
6: Governor Mike Braun announced that medical technology giant Boston Scientific Corporation will construct a new $138 million global distribution center in Plainfield, a move projected to bring up to 300 high-wage jobs to central Indiana. The global medical device leader intends to build a 500,000-square-foot facility within the Plainfield Innovation Park. The Republican candidate for Marion County prosecutor says Ryan Mears is coddling criminals. Jarrett Lewis has more.
22: While on with WIBC's Hamer and Nigel Tuesday, Philip Faust says it's Mears who has turned the prosecutor's office into an ideological one and won't enforce the law and protect the public.
23: He has systematically alienated police, surrounding prosecutors, the state prosecuting attorney's counsel, everyone at the state house.
22: Faust added that Marion County and the city of Indianapolis has a repeat offender problem, not an over-incarceration problem. Chair Lewis, Network Indiana.
6: And the Indiana State Fair unveiled the first full wave of its 2026 list of scheduled concerts as part of the Hoosier Lottery Free Stage schedule August 7th through the 23rd. They will feature artists such as the Beach Boys, Busta Rhymes, Gene Simmons, Don McLean, and Tasha Cobbs Leonard. These concerts are free with paid fair admission, and seating is on a first-come, first-served basis. The shows start at 7:30 p.m. on their designated days. I'm Johnette Cruz. 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
24: 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Some congressmen use it to make millions in the stock market. 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So Senator Todd Young is fighting to end it. Young is pushing to ban Congress from trading stocks, period. And President Trump agrees.
25: Let's also ensure that members of Congress cannot corruptly profit from using insider information. 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
25: Let's also ensure that members of Congress cannot corruptly profit from using insider information. 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
26: A warrant has brought a drug arrest. I'm Rusty Nixon, Max 98.3 FM News. June 1st at approximately 8 p.m., Plymouth police are dispatched to the Economy Inn regarding concerns of ongoing drug activity in a room while a child was present. Officers were provided additional information that 46-year-old Kenneth Lane and 37-year-old Tiffany Milton would be residing in the room with a 1-year-old juvenile. Additionally, officers were advised Lane also had an active warrant for his arrest. Officers arrived on the scene, located the room in question. Lane and Milton and the juvenile were all located inside that room. Lane was immediately taken into custody for his warrant. Milton provided consent to search the room, and officers then located narcotics and paraphernalia inside that room. Department of Child Services was contacted. Milton was taken into custody shortly after. Both Lane and Milton were taken to the Marshall County Jail and booked for possession of methamphetamine, possession of marijuana, of paraphernalia, and neglect of a dependent. Lane was also booked for his warrant. Suspects are considered innocent until proven guilty in a court of law. Indiana Department of Transportation contractor E&B Paving, LLC, will begin construction on a reduced conflict intersection at U.S. 31 and State Road 10 on or after Tuesday, June 9th. The left lane and shoulder of northbound and southbound U.S. 31 will be closed for road construction for the intersection improvement project. Median of U.S. 31 and State Road 10 will be closed, eliminating access to eastbound State Road 10 from southbound U.S. 31 or westbound State Road 10 from northbound U.S. 31. State Road 10 will have only right-in, right-out access to and from U.S. 31 due to the median closure. Detour for westbound State Road 10 will follow northbound U.S. 31 and utilize the ramps at the U.S. 30 interchange to turn around to southbound U.S. 31 to get westbound on State Road 10. Detour for eastbound State Road 10 will follow southbound U.S. 31, State Road 110, and State Road 331. Motors should stay alert for changing traffic patterns in the area. Follow all traffic directions and signage carefully. Construction will be ongoing through July. The RCI is an alternative to traditional roadway intersections on a four-lane highway. Instead of motorists crossing fast-moving lanes of traffic to get to the opposing lanes, drivers at an RCI turn right in the same direction of traffic, merge into the left lane, and then make a U-turn in the direction they intend to travel. You can learn more about RCIs on NDOT's website. NDOT encourages drivers to allow extra time when traveling through the area and follow traffic directions carefully. Motorists should slow down, exercise caution, and drive distraction-free through all work zones. Stark County has been declared unauditable by the Indiana State Board of Accounts after auditors were unable to complete a review of the county's finances. State officials say the issue involves 3 years of unresolved accounting records. County leaders say the problems date back to the previous treasurer's administration. Treasurer Kelly Graham told commissioners she expects the records to be brought up to date by the end of June. State Board of Accounts is scheduled to review the county's progress on June 30th. Academy Award-winning actor Nicolas Cage will be at this year's Indiana Comic Con. Jake McDaniel has the details.
0: Cage is known for his hits, including playing the Man of Steel in DC Studios' The Flash back in 2024. He's also in the live-action series Spider-Noir, which premiered this past Monday. You can meet Cage at the Indiana Convention Center for this year's Comic-Con, which kicks off this Friday and runs through Sunday the 7th. You can check out the full list of celebrities who will be there on the Indiana Comic Convention's website. Jake McDaniel, Network Indiana.
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1: I'm Rusty Rag today with midday market and weather analysis. Typhus in Claypool, 55 cent positive basis versus the July futures. For soybeans delivered the rest of this month, call with questions 574-566-2113. Grains are still mostly red here. Now, there was a little bit of stabilization early on, but since we've opened day trade back up, we've got corn and wheat both down. Double-digit losses on the Chicago wheat at this point in time. We just don't have a lot of new, exciting news. There's another round of will-they-or-won't-they geopolitical concern with Iran. And also, there was talk that China is buying U.S. soybeans. I saw that blurb in a news headline earlier today. Undersecretary Vaden put that nugget out at a global food forum. Still no purchases yet. Dry for two more days here in the northern part of the state, then rain. I'm Ryan Martin.
5: 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This afternoon, mostly sunny with a high near 82. Tonight, mostly clear with a low around 57. Looking ahead to Thursday, we'll see mostly sunny skies and a high approaching 86. Thursday night brings partly cloudy conditions with a low around 64. Currently, it's 76 and clear. I'm Bill Banks. 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
7: This is a Bloomberg Money Minute. A lot more home sellers are delisting their homes because they've been sitting on the market too long or they're unable to get the price they want in this buyer's market. Redfin says that in April, nearly 6% of all homes on the market were pulled. That's the most in 6 years. An overnight escalation of tensions between the U.S. and Iran raising worries about the strength of that two-month-old ceasefire agreement that's pushing stocks lower and oil higher. Right now, the Dow is down 0.9%, the Nasdaq 1% lower, the S&P down 0.2%, and oil up to $96 a barrel. Meta Platforms now selling access to its in-house AI agent to businesses. They'll be able to chat with their customers over Instagram, WhatsApp, and Messenger. And because so many people are taking Ozempic, Zepbound, and other weight loss drugs, the nation's largest department store chain, Macy's, reports a slump in sales at its plus-size clothing business last quarter. Tom Busby, Bloomberg Radio.
9: 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Every day, I wake up at 5 a.m. to give Dad his medicine. At 6 a.m., I make his breakfast. Every day, I wake up at 5 a.m. to give Dad his medicine. At 6 a.m., I make his breakfast. 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Every day, I wake up at 5 a.m. to give Dad his medicine. At 6 a.m., I make his breakfast. At 7 a.m., I shower. I start laundry at 8. At 10, we go for a walk. 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
31: This is Hoosier Ag Today's Wednesday Farm Market Preview. Pressure on the markets yesterday. Will it continue today? Let's bring in Arlen Suderman of StoneX. Any thoughts on that, Arlen?
32: Well, the path of least resistance on Tuesday was definitely lower. We did some chart damage, which suggests we're vulnerable to more weakness. We're only a headline away from that flipping. Energy markets are certainly something to watch once again. They did go higher with lower grain and oil seeds yesterday, but if we get a major move to the upside, that could turn things better for the grain and oil seeds again. Otherwise, we're going to have to find some support beneath these markets.
31: And support is not coming from a degraded crop because overall it looks pretty good.
32: It does look pretty good. A little below expectations in corn, even a little bit below the five-year average. And we have some problem areas, but overall the funds are looking at the total U.S. crop, which is in pretty good shape.
31: That's Arlen Suderman, and I'm Andy Eubank. Who's your ag today? Timely, relevant, credible.
1: I'm Roger Ag today with midday market and weather analysis. Typhus in Claypool, 55 cent positive basis versus the July futures. For soybeans delivered the rest of this month, call with questions 574-566-2113. Grains are still mostly red here. Now, there was a little bit of stabilization early on, but since we've opened day trade back up, we've got corn and wheat both down. Double-digit losses on the Chicago wheat at this point in time. We just don't have a lot of new exciting news. There's another round of will they or won't they geopolitical concern with Iran. And also there was talk that China is buying U.S. soybeans. I saw that blurb in a news headline earlier today. Undersecretary Vaden put that nugget out at a global food forum. Still no purchases yet. Dry for two more days here in the northern part of the state, then rain. I'm Ryan Martin.
5: 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This afternoon, mostly sunny with a high near 82. Tonight, mostly clear with a low around 57. Looking ahead to Thursday, we'll see mostly sunny skies and a high approaching 86. Thursday night brings partly cloudy conditions with a low around 64. Currently, it's 76 and clear. I'm Bill Banks. 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
4: So to start, thank you again for this opportunity. It's an honor to be the head coach of Plymouth Boys Basketball. The big thing that I've been looking for is a place to kind of spread my roots long-term, per se. I'm engaged, getting married in October, so I kind of look forward to the opportunity again of just building this program from the ground up and hopefully having some future children going through the school board as well.
26: With that, Jason Breeden was welcomed by the Plymouth School Board as the next head basketball coach at Plymouth High School. And we'll have an interview with Jason coming up a little bit later this week. And last night as well was Glenn over Valley and saw ball action 1-0 at Valley. The Falcons move on to semi-state action. They'll play East Noble, who defeated Mississinewa by a final of 10-5 yesterday. They'll be at Twin Lakes Saturday at 1 p.m., also Saturday at 1 p.m. Bremen and Bluffton will face off at Northwood in baseball regional action. That starts, as I said, at 1 p.m. That'll be our Max 98.3 game of

0: minority voters are starting to give way to a new era.
1: The Pentagon says the U.S. intercepted Iranian drones targeting a U.S. base in Kuwait. Kuwait's public airport also heavily damaged. In California, a hostage standoff and bomb threat at a bank in downtown Bakersfield is over. Police say the suspect is dead. All were released, but police don't have a motive. And the U.S. Coast Guard dive team in the Bahamas searching for Lynette Hooker had to end early today due to lightning. The Michigan woman disappeared in April. Her husband says she fell off their dinghy. This is ABC News. Private sector hiring exceeding analysts' expectations last month.
2: The ADP National Employment Report counted a record 122,000 new positions created in May, with employers of all sizes hiring. ADP says small companies, those with fewer than 20 employees, accounted for 49,000 of the new jobs, easily outpacing companies with over 500 workers.
1: ABC's Jim Ryan. 7 months after President Trump commuted his sentence, former Republican Congressman George Santos facing a new federal investigation over suspicious bets placed with a prediction market platform.
3: Back in February, Santos released this video.
4: I'm going to be there for the State of the Union in the gallery, guys.
3: At the time, Kalshi was taking bets on who would attend President Trump's State of the Union speech. Sources say Santos placed wagers tied to his own attendance, but during the address, he posted, "Watching State of the Union from an airport TV was not part of the plan." By skipping the speech, sources say he pocketed tens of thousands of dollars.
1: ABC's Sophie Flay, Michelle Franzen, ABC News.
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9: What this mayor has to say... I'm Jenna Cruz. You're listening to Network Indiana. A homeless service center is being proposed in Fort Wayne, and people are asking about the location. Brian Hedrick reports.
10: Mayor Sharon Tucker says the Anchor Resource Center planned near the Rescue Mission downtown may be low barrier, but that doesn't mean low accountability.
11: It means structure, it means help, but it means that the individuals who could not be serviced in any other facility would be able to have services there.
10: Tucker, in a video released Tuesday right before the city council meeting, said sex offenders will be allowed at the planned center, but they'll have to report to the state every 7 days as required by state law. Ryan Hedrick, Network Indiana.
9: Governor Mike Braun announced that medical technology giant Boston Scientific Corporation will construct a new $138 million global distribution center in Plainfield, a move projected to bring up to 300 high-wage jobs to central Indiana. The global medical device leader intends to build a 500,000-square-foot facility within the Plainfield Innovation Park. The Republican candidate for Marion County prosecutor says Ryan Mears is coddling criminals. Jarrett Lewis has more.
12: While on with WIBC's Hamer and Nigel Tuesday, Philip Faust says it's Mears who has turned the prosecutor's office into an ideological one and won't enforce the law and protect the public.
13: He has systematically alienated police, surrounding prosecutors, the state prosecuting attorney's counsel, everyone at the state house.
12: Faust added that Marion County and the city of Indianapolis has a repeat offender problem, not an over-incarceration problem. Jarrett Lewis, Network Indiana.
9: And the Indiana State Fair unveiled the first full wave of its 2026 list of scheduled concerts as part of the Hoosier Lottery Free Stage schedule August 7th through the 23rd. They will feature artists such as the Beach Boys, Busta Rhymes, Gene Simmons, Don McLean, and Tasha Cobbs Leonard. These concerts are free with paid fair admission, and seating is on a first-come, first-served basis. The shows start at 7:30 p.m. on their designated days. I'm Johnette Cruz. 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
14: 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Some congressmen use it to make millions in the stock market. 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So Senator Todd Young is fighting to end it. Young is pushing to ban Congress from trading stocks, period. And President Trump agrees.
15: Let's also ensure that members of Congress cannot corruptly profit from using insider information. 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

0: 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Thanks, Senator Todd Young, for doing the right thing. 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
2: The Stark County Community Foundation is reminding the community that its Stark County Community Partnership Luncheon for this quarter is approaching and that there is still time to RSVP. I'm Becca Shepherd for Stark County Family Dentistry from the WKVI Information Center. This luncheon will be held on Thursday, June 11th at 11:30 a.m. Central Time at the James R. Hardesty Community Building, which is located at 15 West Indiana Avenue in Hamlet. This luncheon is sponsored by United Way of Northwest Indiana, whose donation, along with SCCF's Community Fund Matching Campaign, will provide $1,500 to future charitable groups in Stark County. These luncheons are an opportunity for local nonprofits and service providers to network and share ideas and upcoming projects with each other. And there's also an option to attend virtually for those who can't make it in person. Those wishing to RSVP should do so by the end of the day, Tuesday, June 9th. A link to do so can be found online at WKVI.com. Additionally, those wishing to sponsor a future luncheon and help support local collaboration can reach out to Jackie Ryan at 574-772-3665 or at stark@nicf.org. Indiana Attorney General Todd Rokita has joined a multi-state lawsuit to block the federal government from easing restrictions on medical marijuana. Jeanette Cruz reports.
3: Some people hope the federal shift to a Schedule 3 drug would push Indiana to change its own strict laws. For Hoosiers living with chronic pain like Melissa Morris, who spoke to Fox 59, she says cannabis was a lifesaver after years of prescription addiction.
4: I don't want to have to worry about being a criminal because I don't want to be in pain. I am in immense pain all the time.
3: Rokita's office defends the lawsuit, warning that reclassifying marijuana carries risks like addiction, depression, and impaired driving. Jeanette Cruz, Network Indiana.
2: At Monday evening's Stark County Commissioners meeting, commissioners voted on the adoption of multiple ordinances. Commissioners adopted ordinance numbers 2026-16 and 2026-17 in regards to solar energy systems and battery energy storage systems. Each of these two ordinances establishes a set of comprehensive regulations for solar projects, including for permitting, design, construction, operation, and more for both solar energy systems and battery energy storage systems. Both of these ordinances will go into effect on July 25th of this year. Commissioners also voted on the adoption of Ordinance Number 2026-15, which establishes a temporary moratorium on applications for carbon capture and sequestration facilities, or CCS facilities, and associated pipelines within the county. This 12-month temporary moratorium is meant to allow the county time to study and draft appropriate zoning regulations and was effective immediately upon its adoption. Finally, Ordinance Number 2026-14 was also adopted by county commissioners this week, establishing procedures for residential permit review, plan examination, and inspections across the county. This ordinance was also effective immediately upon its adoption. A full copy of each of these ordinances is available for public inspection at both the Stark County Planning and Building Department and the Stark County Auditor's Office. An announcement shared this week on social media by the Prairie Trails Club showcases upgrades that it has made to the trails. The announcement states that thanks to a grant from The Hive, which is a local women's giving circle, the Prairie Trails Club has received and placed 3 portable restrooms along the trail. There's now a portable restroom near the Sun Arch at Main Street in North Judson, one on the west side of County Road 100 West, and a third one located on the west side of U.S. Highway 35. These 3 units are stocked with hand sanitizers and will be serviced weekly for their time on the trail, which is until October 1st of this year. The announcement ended by thanking the Stark County Community Foundation, Northern Indiana Community Foundation, and the Hive members for their support of the project. WKVI News and Information on the Hour is brought to you by Dr. Andrew Frazier and the staff over at Stark County Family Dentistry in Knox, now in their location on Highway 35 next to First Source Bank. Their office phone number is 574-212-2008. I'm Becca Shepherd from the WKVI Information Center. Don't forget to visit our website, WKVI.com, or our Facebook page, Tri-County News, for all of your local news 24/7.
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2: ABC News, I'm Michelle Franz. New details in the hours-long standoff at a bank in Bakersfield, California that ended in the death of a suspect who said he had a bomb. Police say all 10 hostages were released unharmed. FBI Special Agent in Charge Sid Patel identifying the suspect as Anthony Scott Searles Harris.
3: He was a 41-year-old white male who served in the U.S. Army from 2006 to 2007. However, he was dishonorably discharged for going AWOL. That's absent without leave.
2: Police are still investigating a motive. The Pentagon confirmed the U.S. military shot down Iranian drones overnight targeting a U.S. base in Kuwait, and Kuwaiti officials say Iran's strikes damaged the public airport. Secretary of State Marco Rubio back on Capitol Hill for a second day about the war in Iran and administration's policies. Homeland Security Secretary Mark Wayne Mullen also testifying before a House committee. On Wall Street, stocks are down and oil prices are up over Mideast tensions. This is ABC News. The vote count still underway in California after last night's primary. L.A. Mayor Karen Bass having enough votes to be in November's runoff vote for mayor of the second largest city. It's still unknown yet who her challenger will be, and the race for the governor still undecided. On the rapidly changing consumer landscape, the motto is adapt or die. Another legacy retailer learning that cruel lesson of the industry.
4: For 112 years, Neiman Marcus drew shoppers from around the world to its flagship store in downtown Dallas. With its elaborate Christmas displays and a gilded marble escalator connecting 9 floors of merchandise, Neiman Marcus downtown was a link to a different time in retailing. In 2024, Saks Global bought Neiman's for nearly $3 billion, driving the company into bankruptcy. Now Saks says it'll close the downtown Dallas Neiman Marcus at the end of September. Jim Ryan, ABC News in Dallas-Fort Worth.
2: Severe storms continuing to target parts of the South and Upper Plains today. Michelle Franz in ABC News.
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8: Changes to an existing law. I'm Jeanette Cruz. You're listening to Network Indiana. Indiana is speeding up the path to a driver's license for teenagers. Brian Hedrick reports.
9: Indiana teenagers will soon be able to get their licenses a little bit earlier under a new law signed by Governor Mike Braun. Starting July 1st, teenagers who meet all the state's requirements can get their driver's license on their 16th birthday. They still have to hold a learner's permit for 6 months, finish driver's ed, log supervised driving hours, pass a vision test, and complete both the road and written tests. Ryan Hedrick, Network Indiana.
8: A California man is accused of using Roblox to coerce a 10-year-old boy making sexual explicit videos, according to court documents. Authorities say Dominique Jose Gastron Rodriguez of Moreno Valley is charged in Kokomo with child solicitation, a level 5 felony. Charging documents say he used the virtual currency from Roblox to persuade the child to engage in sexual acts. Court documents unsealed recently are showing that the Indiana Supreme Court Chief Justice Loretta Rush was on the receiving end of several deranged letters filled with slurs and threats from a 52-year-old Indianapolis man, Michael Cable. Some of the threats promised gruesome death and violence towards the Rush family.
10: threats like this are something we take very seriously. No matter who the threat is against, it's a serious accusation.
8: Indiana State Police Sergeant John Perrine told Fox 59 that Cable was arrested last month and has been charged with intimidating a judge, a level 5 felony. If convicted, Cable could get up to 6 years in prison. The Fairness Act was signed into law by Indiana Governor Mike Braun on Tuesday, and after he signed it, he spoke about the problems illegal immigration has caused.
11: And look at some of the calamities we've had here right in our own state due to other states issuing CDLs that weren't grounded in safety.
8: Among other things, the law prohibits Indiana employers from knowingly recruiting, hiring, or employing individuals who are not authorized to work in the United States. I'm Jeanette Cruz. 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
1: I'm Mark Jurag today with midday market and weather analysis. Typhus in Claypool, 55 cent positive basis versus the July futures. For soybeans delivered the rest of this month, call with questions 574-566-2113. Grains are still mostly red here. Now, there was a little bit of stabilization early on, but since we've opened day trade back up, we've got corn and wheat both down. Double-digit losses on the Chicago wheat at this point in time. We just don't have a lot of new exciting news. There's another round of will they or won't they geopolitical concern with Iran. And also there was talk that China is buying U.S. soybeans. I saw that blurb in a news headline earlier today. Undersecretary Vaden put that nugget out at a global food forum. Still no purchases yet. Dry for two more days here in the northern part of the state, then rain.
2: 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This afternoon, mostly sunny with a high near 82. Tonight, mostly clear with a low around 57. Looking ahead to Thursday, we'll see mostly sunny skies and a high approaching 86. Thursday night brings partly cloudy conditions with a low around 64. Currently, it's 76 and clear. I'm Bill Banks. 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
6: This is a Bloomberg Money Minute. U.S. forces clashing with Iran's military overnight. U.S. facilities in Kuwait and Bahrain caught in the hostilities with Iranian missiles and drones. One of the most serious breaches of a two-month-old ceasefire agreement. No Americans were injured, though. That is pushing oil higher and stocks lower on Wall Street today. Right now, we have the Dow down 0.9%. The Nasdaq's 1% lower. The S&P is down 0.2%, and oil 2.5% higher. It's above $96 a barrel once again. Just days after Universal Music Group, the world's biggest music company, home to artists like Taylor Swift, Drake, and Billie Eilish, rejected a multi-billion dollar takeover offer from the hedge fund Pershing Square. That company's founder, Bill Ackman, now looking to sell his entire stake in Universal. And President Trump says he plans to attend Game 3 of the NBA Finals at Madison Square Garden in New York City this coming Monday, June 8th. Tom Busby, Bloomberg Radio.
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12: This is Ty Higgins from the Ohio AgNet. Hoosier Ag Today's founder Gary Truitt recently was honored with the Farm Broadcaster of the Year Award from our National Association of Farm Broadcasting. Gary was really surprised by the honor, but I can tell you many of us weren't. Gary's work for agriculture goes far outside his Indiana borders. Speaking for my fellow farm broadcasters, the 65 Indiana radio stations that have aired Gary's Indiana reports, many for the last three decades, and thousands of Hoosier farmers and rural listeners. Congratulations, Gary.
13: Northern Indiana farmers had a chance to speak directly with USDA Deputy Secretary Stephen Vaden during a lunch meeting Tuesday that brought together producers from the grain, livestock, and specialty crop sectors. This is Hoosier Ag Today. I'm Greg Allen. While a wide range of agricultural issues were discussed, fertilizer supply emerged as the top concern. According to Vaden,
14: farmers need supply, and yet we've got at least one domestic company here threatening to curtail production domestically while they ship more overseas. This is unacceptable. We in the Trump administration realize it. The secretary and I are working on further levers that we can pull because we need this problem solved not just for this growing season, but for multiple growing seasons into the future so we don't find ourselves in the same situation again.
13: The meeting offered producers an opportunity to share concerns directly with USDA leadership while highlighting programs that are helping farms remain viable and productive. I'm Greg Allen.
15: Turning now to funeral arrangements. There will be a celebration of life for Debbie J. Riddle and her husband, Ronald Rooster Riddle, at August 15th at the American Legion in Monterey at 2 p.m. Arrangements have been entrusted to Brayman and Son Memorial Chapel for Debbie J. Riddle. 74-year-old Rebecca Sue Becky Burianic of Madaryville, formerly of North Judson, passed away May 27th. There will be a visitation from 4 to 8 p.m. Eastern Time today, Wednesday, June 3rd, at Frayne Mortuary in Madaryville. Funeral services will be held 11 a.m. Eastern Time tomorrow, Thursday, June 4th, also at Frayne Mortuary. Memorial contributions may be made to Madaryville Assembly of God Church, although the family does request no lilies. That's in memory of 74-year-old Rebecca Sue Becky Burianic of Madaryville and formerly of North Judson. 64-year-old Amy Jo Sass Rodzowitz of Hamlet passed away May 30th. There will be a visitation held from noon to 2 p.m. Central Time this Friday, June 5th, at Reynolds Funeral Home Hamlet Chapel, with funeral services to begin at 2 p.m. In lieu of flowers, memorial contributions may be made to the ALS Foundation in memory of 64-year-old Amy Jo Sass Rodzowitz of Hamlet. 93-year-old Carl Frederick Schaefer of Culver passed away June 1st. Funeral services will take place at Our Redeemer Lutheran Church in Knox on Friday, June 5th at 1 p.m. Central Time, with visitation 1 hour prior to services. MC Smith Funeral Home has been entrusted with arrangements for 93-year-old Carl Frederick Schaefer of Culver. Remember, you can find complete obituary information online at WKVI.com.
1: I'm Roger Ag today with midday market and weather analysis in Claypool. 5 cent positive basis versus the July futures for soybeans delivered the rest of this month. Call with questions 574-566-2113. Grains are still mostly red here. Now, there was a little bit of stabilization early on, but since we've opened day trade back up, we've got corn and wheat both down. Double-digit losses on the Chicago wheat at this point in time. We just don't have a lot of new, exciting news. There's another round of will they or won't they geopolitical concern with Iran. And also, there was talk that China is buying U.S. soybeans. I saw that blurb in a news headline earlier today. Undersecretary Vaden put that nugget out at a global food forum. Still no purchases yet. Dry for two more days here in the northern part of the state, then rain. I'm Ryan Martin.
2: 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This afternoon, mostly sunny with a high near 82. Tonight, mostly clear with a low around 57. Looking ahead to Thursday, we'll see mostly sunny skies and a high approaching 86. Thursday night brings partly cloudy conditions with a low around 64. Currently, it's 76 and clear. I'm Bill Banks. For your local forecast 24/7, visit WKVI.com.
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16: Network Indiana Sports, I'm Kirk Darling. Colts pass rusher Leiatu Latu says this offseason has been a little different with all the moves that the team has made.
17: Definitely a little bit, knowing, like, you know, without Quiddy Sosa here, you know, they're looking to me to be one of the guys, and, you know, a leader in that aspect. So, you know, I'm doing that part, you know, on the field and off the field.
16: Regardless, he says he feels good now, having gone through this process a few times. OTAs are progressing this week ahead of mandatory minicamp, which begins June 9th. As for the Chicago Bears, speculation is ramping up that they may be leaving Chicago for Indiana rather than Arlington Heights. Illinois lawmakers did not approve a stadium package by the end of May deadline last week. Indiana Governor Mike Braun says he remains optimistic. The Indiana Fever are trying to pinpoint the exact reason for their recent struggles, says head coach Stephanie White.
18: Some of us who haven't been through it before and some who have, it's like you got to name it. You got to identify it. You got to understand then what the action steps are to continue to move forward or to help one another.
16: And she says they're working collectively to do that, all as they prepare for the opening round of group play in the Commissioner's Cup in-season tournament. They face the Atlanta Dream tomorrow night. The NTT IndyCar Series will be racing under the Lady in Black on Sunday. The series is sticking to a 9 p.m. Eastern green flag time on Sunday for the Bomarito 500 at Worldwide Technology Raceway outside St. Louis. A runaway in Milwaukee.
19: Bowers had tried to center. Back it goes. It is gone. A three-run homer for Bowers.
16: That sparked a big rally, leading the Brewers to an 8-3 win over the Giants. Pitcher Kyle Hamilton struck out a career-high 12 batters. Elsewhere, the Reds walked it off on the Royals 4-3 in 10 innings. Network Indiana Sports, I'm Kirk Darling.
20: I'm Chris Foster. President Trump says Iran's badly injured supreme leader is involved in peace talks.
21: He is giving approval. I'd like to meet everybody. I'd like to meet him. I think we probably will meet at some point, depending on how it all works out.
20: The president on the New York Post Pod Force One podcast. One person's killed, dozens injured in an Iranian drone attack on Kuwait's main airport. Republican Steve Hilton leads the California governor's race with about 60% of the votes counted.
22: Everyone can see we're going in the wrong direction. We can offer Californians a new direction.
20: Democrats Javier Becerra and Tom Steyer are in second and third at this point. The top two advance to the general election. Los Angeles Mayor Karen Bass survives her primary.
23: Over these last 3.5 years, we have laid a foundation, and we're going to build on that foundation.
20: She'll face Republican Spencer Pratt or another Democrat, Mitch Roman. 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
6: Changes to an existing law. I'm Jeanette Cruz. You're listening to Network Indiana. Indiana is speeding up the path to a driver's license for teenagers. Brian Hedrick reports.
8: Indiana teenagers will soon be able to get their licenses a little bit earlier under a new law signed by Governor Mike Braun. Starting July 1st, teenagers who meet all the state's requirements can get their driver's license on their 16th birthday. They still have to hold a learner's permit for 6 months, finish driver's ed, log supervised driving hours, pass a vision test, and complete both the road and written tests. Ryan Hedrick, Network Indiana.
6: A California man is accused of using Roblox to coerce a 10-year-old boy making sexual explicit videos, according to court documents. Authorities say Dominique Jose Gastron Rodriguez of Moreno Valley is charged in Kokomo with child solicitation, a level 5 felony. Charging documents say he used the virtual currency from Roblox to persuade the child to engage in sexual acts. Court documents unsealed recently are showing that the Indiana Supreme Court Chief Justice Loretta Rush was on the receiving end of several deranged letters filled with slurs and threats from a 52-year-old Indianapolis man, Michael Cable. Some of the threats promised gruesome death and violence towards the Rush family.
24: Threats like this are something we take very seriously. No matter who the threat is against, it's a serious accusation.
6: Indiana State Police Sergeant John Perrine told Fox 59 that Cable was arrested last month and has been charged with intimidating a judge, a level 5 felony. If convicted, Cable could get up to 6 years in prison. The Fairness Act was signed into law by Indiana Governor Mike Braun on Tuesday, and after he signed it, he spoke about the problems illegal immigration has caused.
25: And look at some of the calamities we've had here right in our own state due to other states issuing CDLs that weren't grounded in safety.
6: Among other things, the law prohibits Indiana employers from knowingly recruiting, hiring, or employing individuals who are not authorized to work in the United States. I'm Jeanette Cruz. 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
1: I'm Mark Girag today with Midday Market and Weather Analysis. Typhus in Claypool, 55 cent positive basis versus the July futures for soybeans delivered the rest of this month. Call with questions 574-566-2113. Grains are still mostly red here. Now, there was a little bit of stabilization early on, but since we've opened day trade back up, we've got corn and wheat both down. Double-digit losses on the Chicago wheat at this point in time. We just don't have a lot of new, exciting news. There's another round of will-they-or-won't-they geopolitical concern with Iran. And also, there was talk that China is buying U.S. soybeans. I saw that blurb in a news headline earlier today. Undersecretary Vaden put that nugget out at a global food forum. Still no purchases yet. Dry for two more days here in the northern part of the state, then rain.
2: 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This afternoon, mostly sunny with a high near 82. Tonight, mostly clear with a low around 57. Looking ahead to Thursday, we'll see mostly sunny skies and a high approaching 86. Thursday night brings partly cloudy conditions with a low around 64. Currently, it's 76 and clear. I'm Bill Banks. For your local forecast 24/7, visit WKVI.com.
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6: This is a Bloomberg Money Minute. U.S. forces clashing with Iran's military overnight. U.S. facilities in Kuwait and Bahrain caught in the hostilities with Iranian missiles and drones. One of the most serious breaches of a two-month-old ceasefire agreement. No Americans were injured, though. That is pushing oil higher and stocks lower on Wall Street today. Right now, we have the Dow down 0.9%. The Nasdaq's 1% lower. The S&P is down 0.2%, and oil 2.5% higher. It's above $96 a barrel once again. Just days after Universal Music Group, the world's biggest music company, home to artists like Taylor Swift, Drake, and Billie Eilish, rejected a multi-billion dollar takeover offer from the hedge fund Pershing Square. That company's founder, Bill Ackman, now looking to sell his entire stake in Universal. And President Trump says he plans to attend Game 3 of the NBA Finals at Madison Square Garden in New York City this coming Monday, June 8th. Tom Busby, Bloomberg Radio.
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2: This is Kurt Lancaster from the Texas Farm Bureau Radio Network. Hoosier Ag Today's founder, Gary Troit, was recently honored with a Farm Broadcaster of the Year Award from our National Association of Farm Broadcasting. A big Texas hats off to you, Gary. Speaking for my fellow farm broadcasters, the 65 Indiana radio stations that have aired Gary's Indiana reports, many for the last three decades, and thousands of Hoosier farmers and rural listeners. Congratulations, Gary, on a job well done.
3: Northern Indiana farmers had a chance to speak directly with USDA Deputy Secretary Stephen Vaden during a lunch meeting Tuesday that brought together producers from the grain, livestock, and specialty crop sectors. This is Hoosier Ag Today. I'm Greg Allen. While a wide range of agricultural issues were discussed, fertilizer supply emerged as the top concern. According to Vaden,
4: farmers need supply, and yet we've got at least one domestic company here threatening to curtail production domestically while they ship more overseas. This is unacceptable. We in the Trump administration realize it. The secretary and I are working on further levers that we can pull because we need this problem solved not just for this growing season, but for multiple growing seasons into the future so we don't find ourselves in the same situation again.
3: The meeting offered producers an opportunity to share concerns directly with USDA leadership while highlighting programs that are helping farms remain viable and productive. I'm Greg Allen.
5: I'm Hoosier Ag Today with midday market and weather analysis. Typhus in Claypool, 55-cent positive basis versus the July futures for soybeans delivered the rest of this month. Call with questions 574-566-2113. Grains are still mostly red here. Now, there was a little bit of stabilization early on, but since we've opened day trade back up, we've got corn and wheat both down, double-digit losses on the Chicago wheat at this point in time. We just don't have a lot of new exciting news. There's another round of will they or won't they geopolitical concern with Iran. And also there was talk that China is buying U.S. soybeans. I saw that blurb in a news headline earlier today. Undersecretary Vaden put that nugget out at a global food forum. Still no purchases yet. Dry for two more days here in the northern part of the state, then rain. I'm Ryan Martin.
6: From the Tri-County Weather Center, I'm Bill Banks on All News 1520 WKVI. 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This afternoon, mostly sunny with a high near 82. Tonight, mostly clear with a low around 57. Looking ahead to Thursday, we'll see mostly sunny skies and a high approaching 86. Thursday night brings partly cloudy conditions with a low around 64. Currently, it's 76 and clear. I'm Bill Banks. 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
10: So to start, thank you again for this opportunity. It's an honor to be the head coach of Plymouth Boys Basketball. The big thing that I've been looking for is a place to kind of spread my roots long-term, per se. I'm engaged, getting married in October, so I look forward to the opportunity again of just building this program from the ground up and hopefully having some future children going through the school board as well.
11: With that, Jason Breeden was welcomed by the Plymouth School Board as the next head basketball coach at Plymouth High School. And we'll have an interview with Jason coming up a little bit later this week. And last night as well was Glenn over Valley and saw ball action 1-0 at Valley. The Falcons move on to semi-state action. They'll play East Noble, who defeated Mississinewa by a final of 10-5 yesterday. They'll be at Twin Lakes Saturday at 1 p.m. Also Saturday at 1 p.m., Bremen and Bluffton will face off at Northwood in baseball regional action. That starts, as I said, at 1 p.m. That'll be our Max 98.3 Game of the Week. Join me for all the play-by-play action starting at 12:30, 1 o'clock the first pitch. That's your sports check. I'm Rusty Nixon, Max 98.3 FM, part of the winning team at Kankakee Valley Broadcasting.
12: ABC News, I'm Michelle Franz. And new details in the hours-long standoff at a bank in Bakersfield, California that ended in the death of a suspect who said he had a bomb. Police say all 10 hostages were released unharmed. FBI special agent in charge, Sid Patel, identifying the suspect as Anthony Scott Searles Harris.
13: He was a 41-year-old white male who served in the U.S. Army from 2006 to 2007. However, he was dishonorably discharged for going AWOL. That's absent without leave.
12: Police are still investigating a motive. The Pentagon confirmed the U.S. military shot down Iranian drones overnight targeting a U.S. base in Kuwait. And Kuwaiti officials say Iran's strikes damaged the public airport. Secretary of State Marco Rubio back on Capitol Hill for a second day about the war in Iran and administration's policies. Homeland Security Secretary Mark Wayne Mullen also testifying before a House committee. On Wall Street, stocks are down and oil prices are up over Mideast tensions. This is ABC News. The vote count still underway in California after last night's primary. L.A. Mayor Karen Bass having enough votes to be in November's runoff vote for mayor of the second largest city. It's still unknown yet who her challenger will be, and the race for the governor still undecided. On the rapidly changing consumer landscape, the motto is adapt or die. Another legacy retailer learning that cruel lesson of the industry.
14: For 112 years, Neiman Marcus drew shoppers from around the world to its flagship store in downtown Dallas. With its elaborate Christmas displays and a gilded marble escalator connecting 9 floors of merchandise, Neiman Marcus downtown was a link to a different time in retailing. In 2024, Saks Global bought Neiman's for nearly $3 billion, driving the company into bankruptcy. Now Saks says it'll close the downtown Dallas Neiman Marcus at the end of September. Jim Ryan, ABC News in Dallas-Fort Worth.
12: Severe storms continuing to target parts of the South and Upper Plains today. Michelle Franz in ABC News.
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20: Changes to an existing law. I'm Jeanette Cruz. You're listening to Network Indiana. Indiana is speeding up the path to a driver's license for teenagers. Ryan Hedrick reports.
21: Indiana teenagers will soon be able to get their licenses a little bit earlier under a new law signed by Governor Mike Braun. Starting July 1st, teenagers who meet all the state's requirements can get their driver's license on their 16th birthday. They still have to hold a learner's permit for 6 months, finish driver's ed, log supervised driving hours, pass a vision test, and complete both the road and written tests. Ryan Hedrick, Network Indiana.
20: A California man is accused of using Roblox to coerce a 10-year-old boy making sexual explicit videos, according to court documents. Authorities say Dominique Jose Gastron Rodriguez of Moreno Valley is charged in Kokomo with child solicitation, a level 5 felony. Charging documents say he used the virtual currency from Roblox to persuade the child to engage in sexual acts. Court documents unsealed recently are showing that the Indiana Supreme Court Chief Justice Loretta Rush was on the receiving end of several deranged letters filled with slurs and threats from a 52-year-old Indianapolis man, Michael Cable. Some of the threats promised gruesome death and violence towards the Rush family.
22: Threats like this are something we take very seriously. No matter who the threat is against, it's a serious accusation.
20: Indiana State Police Sergeant John Perrine told Fox 59 that Cable was arrested last month and has been charged with intimidating a judge, a level 5 felony. If convicted, Cable could get up to 6 years in prison. The Fairness Act was signed into law by Indiana Governor Mike Braun on Tuesday, and after he signed it, he spoke about the problems illegal immigration has caused.
0: And look at some of the calamities we've had here right in our own state due to other states issuing CDLs that weren't grounded in safety.
20: Among other things, the law prohibits Indiana employers from knowingly recruiting, hiring, or employing individuals who are not authorized to work in the United States. I'm Jeanette Cruz. 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

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The result is real. 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
1: I'm Rob Drag today with midday market and weather analysis. Typhus in Claypool, 55 cent positive basis versus the July futures for soybeans delivered the rest of this month. Call with questions 574-566-2113. Grains are still mostly red here. Now, there was a little bit of stabilization early on, but since we've opened day trade back up, we've got corn and wheat both down. Double-digit losses on the Chicago wheat at this point in time. We just don't have a lot of new exciting news. There's another round of will they or won't they geopolitical concern with Iran. And also there was talk that China is buying U.S. soybeans. I saw that blurb in a news headline earlier today. Undersecretary Vaden put that nugget out at a global food forum. Still no purchases yet. Dry for two more days here in the northern part of the state, then rain. I'm Ryan.
2: 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This afternoon, mostly sunny with a high near 82. Tonight, mostly clear with a low around 57. Looking ahead to Thursday, we'll see mostly sunny skies and a high approaching 86. Thursday night brings partly cloudy conditions with a low around 64. Currently, it's 76 and clear. I'm Bill Banks. For your local forecast 24/7, visit WKVI.com.
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5: This is a Bloomberg Money Minute. U.S. forces clashing with Iran's military overnight. U.S. facilities in Kuwait and Bahrain caught in the hostilities with Iranian missiles and drones. One of the most serious breaches of a two-month-old ceasefire agreement. No Americans were injured, though. That is pushing oil higher and stocks lower on Wall Street today. Right now, we have the Dow down 0.9%. The Nasdaq's 1% lower. The S&P is down 0.2%. And oil, 2.5% higher. It's above $96 a barrel once again. Just days after Universal Music Group, the world's biggest music company, home to artists like Taylor Swift, Drake, and Billie Eilish, rejected a multi-billion dollar takeover offer from the hedge fund Pershing Square. That company's founder, Bill Ackman, now looking to sell his entire stake in Universal. And President Trump says he plans to attend Game 3 of the NBA Finals at Madison Square Garden in New York City this coming Monday, June 8th. Tom Busby, Bloomberg Radio.
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6: Northern Indiana farmers had a chance to speak directly with USDA Deputy Secretary Stephen Vaden during a lunch meeting Tuesday that brought together producers from the grain, livestock, and specialty crop sectors. This is Hoosier Ag Today. I'm Greg Allen. While a wide range of agricultural issues were discussed, fertilizer supply emerged as the top concern. According to Vaden,
7: farmers need supply, and yet we've got at least one domestic company here threatening to curtail production domestically while they ship more overseas. This is unacceptable. We in the Trump administration realize it. The secretary and I are working on further levers that we can pull because we need this problem solved not just for this growing season, but for multiple growing seasons into the future so we don't find ourselves in the same situation again.
6: The meeting offered producers an opportunity to share concerns directly with USDA leadership while highlighting programs that are helping farms remain viable and productive. I'm Greg Allen.
8: Turning now to funeral arrangements. There will be a celebration of life for Debbie J. Riddle and her husband, Ronald Rooster Riddle, on August 15th at the American Legion in Monterey at 2 p.m. Arrangements have been entrusted to Brayman and Son Memorial Chapel for Debbie J. Riddle. 74-year-old Rebecca Sue Becky Burianic of Madaryville, formerly of North Judson, passed away May 27th. There will be a visitation from 4 to 8 p.m. Eastern Time today, Wednesday, June 3rd, at Frayne Mortuary in Madaryville. Funeral services will be held 11 a.m. Eastern Time tomorrow, Thursday, June 4th, also at Frayne Mortuary. Memorial contributions may be made to Madaryville Assembly of God Church, although the family does request no lilies. That's in memory of 74-year-old Rebecca Sue Becky Burianic of Madaryville and formerly of North Judson. 64-year-old Amy Jo Sass Rodzowitz of Hamlet passed away May 30th. There will be a visitation held from noon to 2 p.m. Central Time this Friday, June 5th, at Reynolds Funeral Home Hamlet Chapel, with funeral services to begin at 2 p.m. In lieu of flowers, memorial contributions may be made to the ALS Foundation in memory of 64-year-old Amy Jo Sass Rodzowitz of Hamlet. 93-year-old Carl Frederick Schaefer of Culver passed away June 1st. Funeral services will take place at Our Redeemer Lutheran Church in Knox on Friday, June 5th at 1 p.m. Central Time, with visitation 1 hour prior to services. MC Smith Funeral Home has been entrusted with arrangements for 93-year-old Carl Frederick Schaefer of Culver. Remember, you can find complete obituary information online at WKVI.com.
9: I'm Roger Ag today with midday market and weather analysis. Typhus in Claypool, 5 cent positive basis versus the July futures for soybeans delivered the rest of this month. Call with questions 574-566-2113. Grains are still mostly red here. Now, there was a little bit of stabilization early on, but since we've opened day trade back up, we've got corn and wheat both down. Double-digit losses on the Chicago wheat at this point in time. We just don't have a lot of new, exciting news. There's another round of will they or won't they geopolitical concern with Iran. And also there was talk that China is buying U.S. soybeans. I saw that blurb in a news headline earlier today. Undersecretary Vaden put that nugget out at a global food forum. Still no purchases yet. Dry for two more days here in the northern part of the state, then rain. I'm Ryan Martin.
10: 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This afternoon, mostly sunny with a high near 82. Tonight, mostly clear with a low around 57. Looking ahead to Thursday, we'll see mostly sunny skies and a high approaching 86. Thursday night,

0: brings partly cloudy conditions with a low around 64. Currently, it's 76 and clear. I'm Bill Banks. For your local forecast 24/7, visit WKVI.com.
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4: AP News, I'm Ed Donahue. President Trump admits in a New York Post interview he called Israeli Prime Minister Benjamin Netanyahu crazy during a phone call, and there were some cursing. But he also said the relationship is solid. He's frustrated by Israeli attacks in Lebanon and the impact it's having on negotiations with Iran. Netanyahu spoke to CNBC.
5: We have so many agreements. We agree on the main things. We want to get Iran, the nuclear program in Iran, finished. We want to make sure that Iran doesn't pose a threat to Israel, to the Middle East, to America, that it doesn't develop nuclear weapons and the means to deliver them, not only to Israel and to every capital in Europe, but to every city in the United States.
4: Kuwait briefly shut down its main airport after Iranian drones heavily damaged a passenger terminal. One person was killed. A man holding hostages inside a California office building has been shot and killed by the FBI.
6: The Bakersfield Police Department says in a statement, the suspect was killed in an officer-involved shooting involving the FBI. Police say all the hostages are free and none was harmed. The standoff in downtown Bakersfield ended about 12 hours after it began Tuesday afternoon when officers responded to a call of a bomb threat at the Chase Bank building. Police say the man barricaded himself inside with several people. Two hostages were released on Tuesday. I'm Mike Hempen.
4: Testifying in the Senate, Treasury Secretary Scott Bessent was asked about an IRS proposal to drop pending tax investigations into President Trump and his family.
7: Even with the acting Attorney General Blanche's statements yesterday, this matter is still subject to ongoing litigation, so I'm unable to comment further on it.
4: The president is scrapping a compensation fund for supporters. Actor Shia LaBeouf pleaded guilty to three counts of simple battery for punching people outside a New Orleans bar in February during Mardi Gras. This is AP News. Attitudes toward same-sex marriage and transgender issues are shifting.
8: A new Gallup poll finds support for same-sex marriage and relationships in the U.S. stopped rising after two decades. According to the poll, about two-thirds of U.S. adults believe same-sex marriage should be legal. That's down slightly from 71% in 2022 and 23. Most of the change is driven by Republicans. The views of Democrats and independents have remained mostly stable. A 2015 Supreme Court decision led to nationwide recognition of same-sex marriage. Conservative lawmakers in some states have called for that ruling to be overturned. The poll also found a shift in views on transgender issues. I'm Julie Walker.
4: In Canada, a three-year-old girl died after strong winds tossed an inflatable castle into the air during a party at a Montreal park. 11 people were injured, six of them sent to the hospital. Winds were gusting up to 30 miles per hour. I'm Ed Donahue. AP
9: okay,
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15: ABC News, I'm Michelle Franzen. In California, the hostage standoff in Bakersfield, California, that began Tuesday inside a bank, ended after 15 hours. Police say the suspect, Anthony Scott Searles Harris, served in the U.S. Army and was dishonorably discharged. FBI Special Agent Sid Patel says a special task force moved in and the suspect was killed.
16: He was no stranger to law enforcement and has a criminal history of using weapons to commit violent offenses. In 2014, he was charged with sex acts with a child under 14. He's a registered sex offender.
15: Police say all 10 hostages were released unharmed. Despite a ceasefire, the Pentagon says the U.S. intercepted Iranian drones targeting a U.S. base and forces in Kuwait. Kuwait's public airport damaged. The Trump administration says it believes peace talks can still continue. A U.S. Coast Guard dive team in the Bahamas searching for Lynette Hooker ended early today due to bad weather. The Michigan woman disappeared in April. Her husband says she fell off their dinghy. This is ABC News. Ukraine launched strikes into Russia deep within its own territory in a major city, gearing up for an economic conference organized by President Vladimir Putin. Video of those strikes showing plumes of smoke billowing above St. Petersburg. Here's ABC's Patrick Reaver.
17: Ukraine is now mounting long-range drone strikes like this weekly, and Russia appears largely powerless to stop them. That is increasingly bringing the war home to Russians, and we are seeing a shift in the mood in Russia. Doubts about the war are leaking out. That doesn't mean that Vladimir Putin is close to stopping the war, but it is denting his sense of invulnerability.
15: A member of the Trump administration will also be at that economic forum. Ford is recalling almost 420,000 vehicles because of a seatbelt issue that may result in an injury if a crash occurs. Certain Ford Expedition and Lincoln Navigator vehicles with model years 2018 through 2022 are included in that recall. Michelle Franzen, ABC News.
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20: Taking a look at the forecast, I'm John Eckford. Cruz. 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Indiana's supposed to get more rain this weekend, but what about after that? John Herrick reports.
21: You can expect it to get even warmer throughout Indiana next week. Matt Eckhoff with the National Weather Service in Indianapolis says a cold front is what's supposed to bring the rain.
22: Once that cold front comes through, it might lift back north as a warm front, and then we might be in back into that typical hot weather pattern you associate with June. So if we haven't had some unusually hot weather for a while.
21: He says temperatures will get close to 90 by the end of the week, so you'll want to stay hydrated and keep the sunscreen handy. John Herrick, Network Indiana.
20: A Greenfield man is facing multiple felony charges, including battery and animal cruelty, following a domestic disturbance at a duplex. Police responded after a neighbor reported a violent altercation. Officers found a woman and a dog suffering from severe injuries, and court records show the suspect has prior convictions for criminal confinement and criminal recklessness. Indiana life sciences sector is expanding. Boston Scientific plans to construct a distribution and light manufacturing hub in Plainfield. The $138 million project aligns directly with Governor Braun's initiative to invest $1 billion into healthcare and agricultural innovation over the next decade. Boston Scientific also expects to break ground on the Plainfield site later this year. Once fully operational, the facility will anchor global distribution efforts for products that treat more than 48 million patients annually. Jeanette Cruz. And Perry Township Schools is hosting its fourth annual Girls Construction Camp next week to connect middle schoolers with real-world careers. From June 8th through the 12th, students will build three greenhouses alongside industry professionals at the JWR Success Academy. The completed structures will be auctioned off to benefit the Perry Township Education Foundation. And if you need to get gas today, AAA says the Indiana gas average is $3.59 per gallon. I'm Jeanette Cruz. 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
0: 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This afternoon, mostly sunny with a high near 82. Tonight, mostly clear with a low around 57. Looking ahead to Thursday, we'll see mostly sunny skies and a high approaching 86. Thursday night brings partly cloudy conditions with a low around 64. Currently, it's 76 and clear. I'm Bill Banks. 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
34: This is a Bloomberg Money Minute. Escalating tension in the Middle East and new fighting is triggering some investor angst today, and stocks have spent much of the session lower as investors take it all in. Crude oil futures, meantime, are up for a third straight session. More home sellers are delisting their homes because the homes are sitting on the market too long, or sellers are unable to get the price they want in what's generally a buyer's market in many parts of the country. Redfin says in April, nearly 6% of all homes on the market were pulled. That's the most in years. Even so, the opposite is true in places like Chicago and New York City, where the residential real estate market is red hot. Meta Platforms now selling access to its in-house AI agent to businesses, which will be able to chat with their customers over Instagram, WhatsApp, and Messenger. And the burger chain Wendy's is giving away Canon digital cameras today, but only to members of its rewards program through the chain's app. Denise Pellegrini, Bloomberg Radio.
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8: Northern Indiana farmers had a chance to speak directly with USDA Deputy Secretary Stephen Vaden during a lunch meeting Tuesday that brought together producers from the grain, livestock, and specialty crop sectors. This is Hoosier Ag Today. I'm Greg Allen. While a wide range of agricultural issues were discussed, fertilizer supply emerged as the top concern. According to Vaden,
9: farmers need supply, and yet we've got at least one domestic company here threatening to curtail production domestically while they ship more overseas. This is unacceptable. We in the Trump administration realize it. The secretary and I are working on further levers that we can pull because we need this problem solved not just for this growing season, but for multiple growing seasons into the future so we don't find ourselves in the same situation again.
8: The meeting offered producers an opportunity to share concerns directly with USDA leadership while highlighting programs that are helping farms remain viable and productive. I'm Greg Allen.
10: Turning now to funeral arrangements. There will be a celebration of life for Debbie J. Riddle and her husband, Ronald Rooster Riddle, at August 15th at the American Legion in Monterey at 2 p.m. Arrangements have been entrusted to Brayman and Son Memorial Chapel for Debbie J. Riddle. 74-year-old Rebecca Sue Becky Burianic of Madaryville, formerly of North Judson, passed away May 27th. There will be a visitation from 4 to 8 p.m. Eastern Time today, Wednesday, June 3rd, at Frayne Mortuary in Madaryville. Funeral services will be held 11 a.m. Eastern Time tomorrow, Thursday, June 4th, also at Frayne Mortuary. Memorial contributions may be made to Madaryville Assembly of God Church, although the family does request no lilies. That's in memory of 74-year-old Rebecca Sue Becky Burianic of Madaryville and formerly of North Judson. 64-year-old Amy Jo Sass Rodzowitz of Hamlet passed away May 30th. There will be a visitation held from noon to 2 p.m. Central Time this Friday, June 5th, at Reynolds Funeral Home Hamlet Chapel, with funeral services to begin at 2 p.m. In lieu of flowers, memorial contributions may be made to the ALS Foundation in memory of 64-year-old Amy Jo Sass Rodzowitz of Hamlet. 93-year-old Carl Frederick Schaefer of Culver passed away June 1st. Funeral services will take place at Our Redeemer Lutheran Church in Knox on Friday, June 5th at 1 p.m. Central Time, with visitation 1 hour prior to services. M.C. Smith Funeral Home has been entrusted with arrangements for 93-year-old Carl Frederick Schaefer of Culver. Remember, you can find complete obituary information online at WKVI.com.
0: 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This afternoon, mostly sunny with a high near 82. Tonight, mostly clear with a low around 57. Looking ahead to Thursday, we'll see mostly sunny skies and a high approaching 86. Thursday night brings partly cloudy conditions with a low around 64. Currently, it's 76 and clear. I'm Bill Banks. 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
11: Network Indiana Sports, I'm Kirk Darling. Colts pass rusher Leiatu Latu says this offseason has been a little different with all the moves that the team has made.
12: Definitely a little bit, knowing, like, you know, without Quiddy Sosa here, you know, they're looking to me to be one of their guys, and, you know, a leader in that aspect. So, you know, I'm doing that part, you know, on the field and off the field.
11: Regardless, he says he feels good now, having gone through this process a few times. OTAs are progressing this week ahead of mandatory minicamp, which begins June 9th. As for the Chicago Bears, speculation is ramping up that they may be leaving Chicago for Indiana rather than Arlington Heights. Illinois lawmakers did not approve a stadium package by the end of May deadline last week. Indiana Governor Mike Braun says he remains optimistic. The Indiana Fever are trying to pinpoint the exact reason for their recent struggles, says head coach Stephanie White.
13: Some of us who haven't been through it before and some who have, it's like, you got to name it. You got to name it. You got to identify it. You got to understand then what the action steps are to continue to move forward or to help one another.
11: And she says they're working collectively to do that, all as they prepare for the opening round of group play in the Commissioner's Cup in-season tournament. They face the Atlanta Dream tomorrow night. The NTT IndyCar Series will be racing under the Lady in Black on Sunday. The series is sticking to a 9 p.m. Eastern green flag time on Sunday for the Bomarito 500 at Worldwide Technology Raceway outside St. Louis. A runaway in Milwaukee.
14: Bowers had tried to center. Back it goes. It is gone. A three-run homer for Bowers.
11: That sparked a big rally, leading the Brewers to an 8-3 win over the Giants. Pitcher Kyle Hamilton struck out a career-high 12 batters. Elsewhere, the Reds walked it off on the Royals 4-3 in 10 innings. Network Indiana Sports, I'm Kirk Darling.
15: News. I'm Therese Crowley. President Trump says he's getting along rather well with the new Ayatollah, disfigured in U.S. strikes on Iran, joining on peace talks, telling the New York Post Pod Force One.
16: Would you like to meet him or meet any of the Iranians in person?
17: I've never thought of it, actually. It's a very good question. I'll think of it. Yeah, I'd like to meet him. I'd like to meet everybody. I'd like to meet him. I think we probably will meet at some point, depending on how it all works out.
15: President Trump's pick for Iowa Governor Randy Feenstra edged out in the GOP primary by Zach Lahn, who aligned with the MAHA movement. California primary voters make a strong show for GOP candidate Steve Hilton, leading Democrat Javier Becerra for governor, and Republican Spencer Pratt running number two to Mayor Karen Bass.
18: Ready, you know, because I literally could not be more excited.
15: And the FBI shot a suspect dead at the Chase Bank building in Bakersfield, California. Hostages unharmed. 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
23: Taking a look at the forecast. I'm Jeanette Cruz. You're listening to Network Indiana. Indiana's supposed to get more rain this weekend, but what about after that? John Herrick reports.
24: You can expect it to get even warmer throughout Indiana next week. Matt Eckhoff with the National Weather Service in Indianapolis says a cold front is what's supposed to bring the rain.
25: Once that cold front comes through, it might lift back north as a warm front, and then we might be in back into that typical hot weather pattern you associate with June. So if we haven't had some unusually hot weather for a while.
24: He says temperatures will get close to 90 by the end of the week, so you'll want to stay hydrated and keep the sunscreen handy. John Herrick, Network Indiana.
23: A Greenfield man is facing multiple felony charges, including battery and animal cruelty following a domestic disturbance at a duplex. Police responded after a neighbor reported a violent altercation. Officers found a woman and a dog suffering from severe injuries, and court records show the suspect has prior convictions for criminal confinement and criminal recklessness. Indiana life sciences sector is expanding. Boston Scientific plans to construct a distribution and light manufacturing hub in Plainfield. The $138 million project aligns directly with Governor Braun's initiative to invest $1 billion into healthcare and agricultural innovation over the next decade. Boston Scientific also expects to break ground on the Plainfield site later this year. Once fully operational, the facility will anchor global distribution efforts for products that treat more than 48 million patients annually. Jeanette Cruz. And Perry Township Schools is hosting its fourth annual Girls Construction Camp next week to connect middle schoolers with real-world careers. From June 8th through the 12th, students will build three greenhouses alongside industry professionals at the JWR Success Academy. The completed structures will be auctioned off to benefit the Perry Township Education Foundation. And if you need to get gas today, AAA says the Indiana gas average is $3.59 per gallon. I'm Jeanette Cruz. You're listening to Network Indiana.
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10: 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This afternoon, mostly sunny with a high near 82. Tonight, mostly clear with a low around 57. Looking ahead to Thursday, we'll see mostly sunny skies and a high approaching 86. Thursday night brings partly cloudy conditions with a low around 64. Currently, it's 76 and clear. I'm Bill Banks. 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
14: This is a Bloomberg Money Minute. Escalating tension in the Middle East and new fighting is triggering some investor angst today, and stocks have spent much of the session lower as investors take it all in. Crude oil futures, meantime, are up for a third straight session. More home sellers are delisting their homes because the homes are sitting on the market too long, or sellers are unable to get the price they want in what's generally a buyer's market in many parts of the country. Redfin says in April, nearly 6% of all homes on the market were pulled. That's the most in years. Even so, the opposite is true in places like Chicago and New York City, where the residential real estate market is red hot. Meta Platforms now selling access to its in-house AI agent to businesses, which will be able to chat with their customers over Instagram, WhatsApp, and Messenger. And the burger chain Wendy's is giving away Canon digital cameras today, but only to members of its rewards program through the chain's app. Denise Pellegrini, Bloomberg Radio.
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7: Northern Indiana farmers had a chance to speak directly with USDA Deputy Secretary Stephen Vaden during a lunch meeting Tuesday that brought together producers from the grain, livestock, and specialty crop sectors. This is Hoosier Ag Today. I'm Greg Allen. While a wide range of agricultural issues were discussed, fertilizer supply emerged as the top concern. According to Vaden,
19: farmers need supply, and yet we've got at least one domestic company here threatening to curtail production domestically while they ship more overseas. This is unacceptable. We in the Trump administration realize it. The secretary and I are working on further levers that we can pull because we need this problem solved not just for this growing season, but for multiple growing seasons into the future so we don't find ourselves in the same situation again.
7: The meeting offered producers an opportunity to share concerns directly with USDA leadership while highlighting programs that are helping farms remain viable and productive. I'm Greg Allen.
10: 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This afternoon, mostly sunny with a high near 83. Tonight, mostly clear with a low around 57. Looking ahead to Thursday, we'll see mostly sunny skies with a high near 86. Thursday night brings partly cloudy conditions with a low around 64. Currently, it's 81 and overcast. I'm Bill Banks. For your local forecast 24/7, visit WKVI.com.
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20: So to start, thank you again for this opportunity. It's an honor to be the head coach of Plymouth Boys Basketball. The big thing that I've been looking for is a place to kind of spread my roots long-term, per se. I'm engaged, getting married in October, so I kind of look forward to the opportunity again of just building this program from the ground up and hopefully having some future children going through the school board as well.
21: With that, Jason Breeden was welcomed by the Plymouth School Board as the next head basketball coach at Plymouth High School, and we'll have an interview with Jason coming up a little bit later this week. And last night as well was Glenn over Valley and saw ball action 1-0 at Valley. The Falcons move on to semi-state action. They'll play East Noble, who defeated Mississinewa by a final of 10-5 yesterday. They'll be at Twin Lakes Saturday at 1 p.m. Also Saturday at 1 p.m., Bremen and Bluffton will face off at Northwood in baseball regional action. That starts, as I said, at 1 p.m. That'll be our Max 98.3 game of the week. Join me for all the play-by-play action starting at 12:30, 1 o'clock the first pitch. That's your sports check. I'm Rusty Nixon, Max 98.3 FM, part of the winning team at Kankakee Valley Broadcasting.
22: ABC News, I'm Michelle Franzen. In California, the hostage standoff in Bakersfield, California, that began Tuesday inside a bank, ended after 15 hours. Police say the suspect, Anthony Scott Searles Harris, served in the U.S. Army and was dishonorably discharged. FBI Special Agent Sid Patel says a special task force moved in and the suspect was killed.
23: He was no stranger to law enforcement and has a criminal history of using weapons to commit violent offenses. In 2014, he was charged with sex acts with a child under 14. He's a registered sex offender.
22: Police say all 10 hostages were released unharmed. Despite a ceasefire, the Pentagon says the U.S. intercepted Iranian drones targeting a U.S. base and forces in Kuwait. Kuwait's public airport damaged. The Trump administration says it believes peace talks can still continue. A U.S. Coast Guard dive team in the Bahamas searching for Lynette Hooker ended early today due to bad weather. The Michigan woman disappeared in April. Her husband says she fell off their dinghy. This is ABC News. Ukraine launched strikes into Russia deep within its own territory in a major city gearing up for an economic conference organized by President Vladimir Putin. Video of those strikes showing plumes of smoke billowing above St. Petersburg. Here's ABC's Patrick Riebel.
0: Ukraine is now mounting long-range drone strikes like this weekly, and Russia appears largely powerless to stop them. That is increasingly bringing the war home to Russians, and we are seeing a shift in the mood in Russia. Doubts about the war are leaking out. That doesn't mean that Vladimir Putin is close to stopping the war, but it is denting his sense of invulnerability.
22: A member of the Trump administration will also be at that economic forum. Ford is recalling almost 420,000 vehicles because of a seatbelt issue that may result in an injury if a crash occurs. Certain Ford Expedition and Lincoln Navigator vehicles with model years 2018 through 2022 are included in that recall. Michelle Franzen, ABC News.
1: Shh, here it comes.
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25: Taking a look at the forecast, I'm Jeanette Cruz. You're listening to Network Indiana. Indiana's supposed to get more rain this weekend, but what about after that? John Herrick reports.
26: You can expect it to get even warmer throughout Indiana next week. Matt Eckhoff with the National Weather Service in Indianapolis says a cold front is what's supposed to bring the rain.
27: Once that cold front comes through, it might lift back north as a warm front, and then we might be back into that typical hot weather pattern you associate with June. So if we haven't had some unusually hot weather for a while.
26: He says temperatures will get close to 90 by the end of the week, so you'll want to stay hydrated and keep the sunscreen handy. John Herrick, Network Indiana.
25: A Greenfield man is facing multiple felony charges, including battery and animal cruelty, following a domestic disturbance at a duplex. Police responded after a neighbor reported a violent altercation. Officers found a woman and a dog suffering from severe injuries, and court records show the suspect has prior convictions for criminal confinement and criminal recklessness. Indiana life sciences sector is expanding. Boston Scientific plans to construct a distribution and light manufacturing hub in Plainfield. The $138 million project aligns directly with Governor Braun's initiative to invest $1 billion into healthcare and agricultural innovation over the next decade. Boston Scientific also expects to break ground on the Plainfield site later this year. Once fully operational, the facility will anchor global distribution efforts for products that treat more than 48 million patients annually. Jeanette Cruz. And Perry Township Schools is hosting its fourth annual Girls Construction Camp next week to connect middle schoolers with real-world careers. From June 8th through the 12th, students will build three greenhouses alongside industry professionals at the JWR Success Academy. The completed structures will be auctioned off to benefit the Perry Township Education Foundation. And if you need to get gas today, AAA says the Indiana gas average is $3.59 per gallon. I'm Jeanette Cruz. 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
10: From the Tri-County Weather Center, I'm Bill Banks on All News 1520 WKVI, brought to you by Chick-fil-A. This afternoon, mostly sunny with a high near 83. Tonight, mostly clear with a low around 57. Looking ahead to Thursday, we'll see mostly sunny skies with a high near 86. Thursday night brings partly cloudy conditions with a low around 64. Currently, it's 81 and overcast. I'm Bill Banks. For your local forecast 24/7, visit WKVI.com.
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13: This is a Bloomberg Money Minute. Escalating tension in the Middle East and new fighting is triggering some investor angst today, and stocks have spent much of the session lower as investors take it all in. Crude oil futures, meantime, are up for a third straight session. More home sellers are delisting their homes because the homes are sitting on the market too long, or sellers are unable to get the price they want in what's generally a buyer's market in many parts of the country. Redfin says in April, nearly 6% of all homes on the market were pulled. That's the most in years. Even so, the opposite is true in places like Chicago and New York City, where the residential real estate market is red hot. Meta Platforms now selling access to its in-house AI agent to businesses, which will be able to chat with their customers over Instagram, WhatsApp, and Messenger. And the burger chain Wendy's is giving away Canon digital cameras today, but only to members of its rewards program through the chain's app. Denise Pellegrini, Bloomberg Radio.
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4: Northern Indiana farmers had a chance to speak directly with USDA Deputy Secretary Stephen Vaden during a lunch meeting Tuesday that brought together producers from the grain, livestock, and specialty crop sectors. This is Hoosier Ag Today. I'm Greg Allen. While a wide range of agricultural issues were discussed, fertilizer supply emerged as the top concern. According to Vaden,
7: farmers need supply, and yet we've got at least one domestic company here threatening to curtail production domestically while they ship more overseas. This is unacceptable. We in the Trump administration realize it. The secretary and I are working on further levers that we can pull because we need this problem solved not just for this growing season, but for multiple growing seasons into the future so we don't find ourselves in the same situation again.
4: The meeting offered producers an opportunity to share concerns directly with USDA leadership while highlighting programs that are helping farms remain viable and productive. I'm Greg Allen.
18: Turning now to funeral arrangements. There will be a celebration of life for Debbie J. Riddle and her husband, Ronald Rooster Riddle, at August 15th at the American Legion in Monterey at 2 p.m. Arrangements have been entrusted to Bremen and Son Memorial Chapel for Debbie J. Riddle. 74-year-old Rebecca Sue Becky Burianic of Madaryville, formerly of North Judson, passed away May 27th. There will be a visitation from 4 to 8 p.m. Eastern Time today, Wednesday, June 3rd, at Frayne Mortuary in Madaryville. Funeral services will be held 11 a.m. Eastern Time tomorrow, Thursday, June 4th, also at Frayne Mortuary. Memorial contributions may be made to Madaryville Assembly of God Church, although the family does request no lilies. That's in memory of 74-year-old Rebecca Sue Becky Burianic of Madaryville and formerly of North Judson. 64-year-old Amy Jo Sass Rodzowitz of Hamlet passed away May 30th. There will be a visitation held from noon to 2 p.m. Central Time this Friday, June 5th, at Reynolds Funeral Home Hamlet Chapel, with funeral services to begin at 2 p.m. In lieu of flowers, memorial contributions may be made to the ALS Foundation in memory of 64-year-old Amy Jo Sass Rodzowitz of Hamlet. 93-year-old Carl Frederick Schaefer of Culver passed away June 1st. Funeral services will take place at Our Redeemer Lutheran Church in Knox on Friday, June 5th at 1 p.m. Central Time, with visitation 1 hour prior to services. MC Smith Funeral Home has been entrusted with arrangements for 93-year-old Carl Frederick Schaefer of Culver. Remember, you can find complete obituary information online at WKVI.com.
10: 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This afternoon, mostly sunny with a high near 83. Tonight, mostly clear with a low around 57. Looking ahead to Thursday, we'll see mostly sunny skies with a high near 86. Thursday night brings partly cloudy conditions with a low around 64. Currently, it's 81 and overcast. I'm Bill Banks. For your local forecast 24/7, visit WKVI.com.
11: Do you hear that? 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
20: AP News. I'm Ed Donahue. Testifying before the House Foreign Affairs Committee, Secretary of State Marco Rubio says he hopes another day of talks between Israel and Lebanon
2: will yield progress toward a deal with Iran.
5: Hopefully today we'll produce a joint statement and an action plan on a track for security in that country, independent from Hezbollah, independent from nefarious influence.
2: Hezbollah is backed by Iran. Senate Minority Leader Chuck Schumer says it's foolish to trust what President Trump and his acting attorney general now say about moving ahead with the anti-weaponization fund.
21: Todd Blanche's word is as worthless as Trump's. So when you see these newspaper headlines, Trump is backing off because Blanche gave his word. Again, I got a bridge to sell you. No one really believes it.
2: The Senate is set to start voting on legislation to fund immigration enforcement agencies. Ukrainian President Volodymyr Zelensky says his forces targeted Russia.
22: Long-range drones flew more than 600 miles to hit an oil terminal in St. Petersburg, setting it ablaze. Clouds of black smoke rose over the city's port after the attack. Russian authorities said only that the Ukrainian drone strike targeted the city's infrastructure without providing further details. Although the city airport briefly suspended flights overnight because of the attack, authorities also cut off mobile internet services. Putin said to speak on Friday at an economic forum in St. Petersburg that the Kremlin views as a prestige event, although major Western investors and officials will stay away. I'm Charles de Ledesma.
2: A judge in Amsterdam rejected an appeal by a Jewish organization to block two performances by rapper Ye, formerly known as Kanye West, finding the concerts are not a threat to public order. 10 hostages were rescued during a 15-hour standoff in Bakersfield, California. The gunman is dead. Stocks are lower in late-day trading. This is AP News. What impact will data centers have on the environment?
23: According to a United Nations University report, the environmental footprint of data centers already rivals some of the world's largest countries. The report also predicts their water and energy use and pollution will double in just 4 years as the use of AI grows. The report issued Wednesday found that last year, global data centers used 448 trillion watt hours of electricity, and that electricity produced about 208 million tons of carbon dioxide, about the same amount as Argentina. The study focused on energy use and did not examine the massive amount of water used to cool data centers. I'm Julie.

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2: Taking a look at the forecast, I'm Jeanette Cruz. You're listening to Network Indiana. Indiana's supposed to get more rain this weekend, but what about after that? John Herrick reports.
3: You can expect it to get even warmer throughout Indiana next week. Matt Eckhoff with the National Weather Service in Indianapolis says a cold front is what's supposed to bring the rain.
4: Once that cold front comes through, it might lift back north as a warm front, and then we might be in back into that typical hot weather pattern you associate with June. So if we haven't had some unusually hot weather for a while.
3: He says temperatures will get close to 90 by the end of the week, so you'll want to stay hydrated and keep the sunscreen handy. John Herrick, Network Indiana.
2: A Greenfield man is facing multiple felony charges, including battery and animal cruelty, following a domestic disturbance at a duplex. Police responded after a neighbor reported a violent altercation. Officers found a woman and a dog suffering from severe injuries, and court records show the suspect has prior convictions for criminal confinement and criminal recklessness. Indiana life sciences sector is expanding. Boston Scientific plans to construct a distribution and light manufacturing hub in Plainfield. The $138 million project aligns directly with Governor Braun's initiative to invest $1 billion into healthcare and agricultural innovation over the next decade. Boston Scientific also expects to break ground on the Plainfield site later this year. Once fully operational, the facility will anchor global distribution efforts for products that treat more than 48 million patients annually. Jeanette Cruz. And Perry Township Schools is hosting its fourth annual Girls Construction Camp next week to connect middle schoolers with real-world careers. From June 8th through the 12th, students will build three greenhouses alongside industry professionals at the JWR Success Academy. The completed structures will be auctioned off to benefit the Perry Township Education Foundation. And if you need to get gas today, AAA says the Indiana gas average is $3.59 per gallon. I'm Jeanette Cruz. You're listening to Network Indiana.
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17: From the Tri-County Weather Center, I'm Bill Banks on All News 1520 WKVI, brought to you by Chick-fil-A. This afternoon, mostly sunny with a high near 83. Tonight, mostly clear with a low around 57. Looking ahead to Thursday, we'll see mostly sunny skies with a high near 86. Thursday night brings partly cloudy conditions with a low around 64. Currently, it's 81 and overcast. I'm Bill Banks. For your local forecast 24/7, visit WKVI.com.
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20: This is a Bloomberg Money Minute. Escalating tension in the Middle East and new fighting is triggering some investor angst today, and stocks have

0: Spent much of the session lower as investors take it all in. Crude oil futures, meantime, are up for a third straight session. More home sellers are delisting their homes because the homes are sitting on the market too long, or sellers are unable to get the price they want in what's generally a buyer's market in many parts of the country. Redfin says in April, nearly 6% of all homes on the market were pulled. That's the most in years. Even so, the opposite is true in places like Chicago and New York City, where the residential real estate market is red hot. Meta Platforms now selling access to its in-house AI agent to businesses, which will be able to chat with their customers over Instagram, WhatsApp, and Messenger. And the burger chain Wendy's is giving away Canon digital cameras today, but only to members of its rewards program through the chain's app. Denise Pellegrini, Bloomberg Radio.
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10: ABC News, I'm Michelle Franzen. In the wake of another Supreme Court decision that weakened parts of the Civil Rights Act, justices today ruling in an Alabama case allowing the state to use a 2023 congressional map for the midterm elections. ABC's Devin Dwyer on the dissenting opinion.
11: Strong words from Justice Sonia Sotomayor, joined by the others. She said that the court did unleash chaos because it's so close to the election. In fact, Alabama has already had its primary vote. The governor saying overnight that she is now scheduling a new special primary in August, August 11th, for these new districts that are going to be implemented.
10: Despite a ceasefire, Iran and the U.S. are trading strikes. This time in Kuwait, the Pentagon says it shot down drones targeting U.S. forces there. California's primary race for L.A.'s mayor still being tallied. Incumbent Karen Bass has received enough votes to move on to November's runoff election, the top second candidate. Results are not yet known, and the governor's race in that state still undecided. This is ABC News. New Jersey Congressman Tom Kaine Jr. has missed weeks of votes not seen on Capitol Hill since March 5th over what House Republicans say is a medical issue. House Speaker Mike Johnson says Kaine told him what the medical issue was in a private phone call. Johnson said the issue was very common and says Kaine needs a little longer to recover. Brent Johnson is a political reporter with New Jersey Advance Media.
12: Even people, Republicans I speak to that are very close to him, deeply sourced Republicans, they don't know what's going on, and they say that it seems like it's a serious issue. And, you know, there's also questions of privacy here. How much are you willing, or how much do people want to dig into this? But he is an elected official, critics would say, and that, you know, the public deserves to know where he is.
10: In Louisiana, actor Shia LaBeouf pleaded guilty today to 3 counts of simple battery after punching several people outside a New Orleans bar during February's Mardi Gras. The court sentenced him to 6 months in each count, with the sentences suspended. He was placed on active probation for 2 years, and a status hearing is scheduled for July. Michelle Franzen, ABC News.
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16: It'll last a little longer. You're listening to Network Indiana. I'm Jarrett Lewis. In an announcement from Indiana Governor Mike Braun earlier this afternoon, he says there will be a second extension of the state's gas tax holiday.
17: Hoosiers now have the least expensive gas in the country, and I'm going to extend both reprieves for another. Actually, I think I can do it in 60 days at a time in this case. So we're going to take it all the way through the end of July.
16: The move will continue the complete suspension of both the 7% gasoline usage tax and the 36-cent gasoline excise tax. According to AAA, Indiana's average price of gas is at $3.58 a gallon today. A child is in the hospital after being injured in an incident with a firearm on Indy's south side. IMPD says the shooting happened at around noon today. The child was taken to a hospital in stable condition. Officers believe it to be an accidental gunshot incident. A new Indiana law is changing when teenagers can drive, not what's required. Ryan Hedrick reports.
18: Indiana's new law keeps all the safety rules the same, but it does give young people a little more flexibility. Starting July 1st, 16-year-olds will be able to get their license on their birthday. They need a learner's permit for 6 months, driver's ed, supervised driving log, a written test, a vision check, and a road test. But this law also lets 16-year-olds get a motorcycle endorsement if they meet the same requirements. Ryan Hedrick, Network Indiana.
16: Rain is likely again this weekend in Indiana. Matt Eckhoff with the National Weather Service in Indianapolis discusses the possibilities of severe weather.
19: Right now, I don't suspect there's going to be much in the way of severe weather, simply because the jet stream is fairly weak. We don't have too much wind aloft.
16: He says that wind is part of what's needed to cause severe weather. After the weekend, he says it gets even warmer next week with highs getting close to 90. And the Indiana State Fair is out with their first wave of Hoosier Lottery Free Stage, always a hit concerts this year. Performances include the Beach Boys on day one, then Busta Rhymes and Gene Simmons. I'm Jarrett Lewis. 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
21: 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So far, we've received more than 160 complaints about potential gas gouging, and we're investigating each one of them. 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We are only going where the facts lead us and where, like all professional investigations, such facts exist. The moment we take the next step, we'll let you know. We remain committed to holding accountable anyone who exploits Hoosiers during this emergency.
20: To file a complaint, go to IndianaConsumer.com.
22: 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This afternoon, mostly sunny with a high near 83. Tonight, mostly clear with a low around 57. Looking ahead to Thursday, we'll see mostly sunny skies with a high near 86. Thursday night brings partly cloudy conditions with a low around 64. Currently, it's 81 and overcast. I'm Bill Banks. For your local forecast 24/7, visit WKVI.com.
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2: This is a Bloomberg Money Minute. A lot of red on Wall Street today as stocks fall and crude oil futures rise on worries about the Middle East. U.S. service sector activity picked up in May. Institute for Supply Management also says gauges of new orders and business activity increased, with nearly every service industry reporting growth except for real estate and leasing. Even so, the report also signals inflation dangers. You know how beauty products mask unflattering blemishes? That's kind of what's happening with Ulta Beauty. The big cosmetic, hair care, and fragrance chain reporting better than expected quarterly results, and it seems good on the surface, but inflation-wary customers are pivoting to value offerings, and that's forcing Ulta to offer more promotions and perks. And the share of corporate directors older than 70 is increasing over the past 3 years, as companies hope to ride out economic uncertainty and ask their seasoned directors not to leave, often changing rules to let them stay. Denise Pellegrini, Bloomberg Radio.
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30: Northern Indiana farmers had a chance to speak directly with USDA Deputy Secretary Stephen Vaden during a lunch meeting Tuesday that brought together producers from the grain, livestock, and specialty crop sectors. This is Hoosier Ag Today. I'm Greg Allen. While a wide range of agricultural issues were discussed, fertilizer supply emerged as the top concern. According to Vaden,
31: farmers need supply, and yet we've got at least one domestic company here threatening to curtail production domestically while they ship more overseas. This is unacceptable. We in the Trump administration realize it. The secretary and I are working on further levers that we can pull because we need this problem solved not just for this growing season, but for multiple growing seasons into the future so we don't find ourselves in the same situation again.
30: The meeting offered producers an opportunity to share concerns directly with USDA leadership while highlighting programs that are helping farms remain viable and productive. I'm Greg Allen.
32: Turning now to funeral arrangements.
3: There will be a celebration of life for Debbie J. Riddle and her husband, Ronald Rooster Riddle, at August 15th at the American Legion in Monterey at 2 p.m. Arrangements have been entrusted to Brayman & Son Memorial Chapel for Debbie J. Riddle. 74-year-old Rebecca Sue Becky Burianic of Madaryville, formerly of North Judson, passed away May 27th. There will be a visitation from 4 to 8 p.m. Eastern Time today, Wednesday, June 3rd, at Frayne Mortuary in Madaryville. Funeral services will be held 11 a.m. Eastern Time tomorrow, Thursday, June 4th, also at Frayne Mortuary. Memorial contributions may be made to Madaryville Assembly of God Church, although the family does request no lilies. That's in memory of 74-year-old Rebecca Sue Becky Burianic of Madaryville and formerly of North Judson. 64-year-old Amy Jo Sass Rodzowitz of Hamlet passed away May 30th. There will be a visitation held from noon to 2 p.m. Central Time this Friday, June 5th, at Reynolds Funeral Home Hamlet Chapel, with funeral services to begin at 2 p.m. In lieu of flowers, memorial contributions may be made to the ALS Foundation in memory of 64-year-old Amy Jo Sass Rodzowitz of Hamlet. 93-year-old Carl Frederick Schaefer of Culver passed away June 1st. Funeral services will take place at Our Redeemer Lutheran Church in Knox on Friday, June 5th at 1 p.m. Central Time, with visitation 1 hour prior to services. MC Smith Funeral Home has been entrusted with arrangements for 93-year-old Carl Frederick Schaefer of Culver. Remember, you can find complete obituary information online at WKVI.com.
4: From the Tri-County Weather Center, I'm Bill Banks on All News 1520 WKVI, brought to you by Chick-fil-A. This afternoon, mostly sunny with a high near 83. Tonight, mostly clear with a low around 57. Looking ahead to Thursday, we'll see mostly sunny skies with a high near 86. Thursday night brings partly cloudy conditions with a low around 64. Currently, it's 81 and overcast. I'm Bill Banks. For your local forecast 24/7, visit WKVI.com.
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5: Network Indiana Sports, I'm Kirk Darling. Colts pass rusher Leiatu Latu says this offseason has been a little different with all the moves that the team has made.
6: Definitely a little bit, knowing, like, you know, without Quiddy Sosa here, you know, they're looking to me to be one of the guys, you know, a leader in that aspect. So, you know, I'm doing that part, you know, on the field and off the field.
5: Regardless, he says he feels good now, having gone through this process a few times. OTAs are progressing this week ahead of mandatory minicamp, which begins June 9th. As for the Chicago Bears, speculation is ramping up that they may be leaving Chicago for Indiana rather than Arlington Heights. Illinois lawmakers did not approve a stadium package by the end of May deadline last week. Indiana Governor Mike Braun says he remains optimistic. The Indiana Fever are trying to pinpoint the exact reason for their recent struggles, says head coach Stephanie White.
7: Some of us who haven't been through it before and some who have, it's like you got to name it. You got to identify it. You got to understand then what the action steps are to continue to move forward or to help one another.
5: And she says they're working collectively to do that, all as they prepare for the opening round of group play in the Commissioner's Cup in-season tournament. They face the Atlanta Dream tomorrow night. The NTT IndyCar Series will be racing under the Lady in Black on Sunday. The series is sticking to a 9 p.m. Eastern green flag time on Sunday for the Bomarito 500 at Worldwide Technology Raceway outside St. Louis. A runaway in Milwaukee.
8: Bowers had tried to center. Back it goes. It is gone. A three-run homer for Bowers.
5: That sparked a big rally, leading the Brewers to an 8-3 win over the Giants. Pitcher Kyle Hamilton struck out a career-high 12 batters. Elsewhere, the Reds walked it off on the Royals 4-3 in 10 innings. Network Indiana Sports, I'm Kirk Darling.
10: News, I'm John Saucier. The protests continue outside an ICE facility in New Jersey where detainees allegedly are facing poor conditions. Speaking during a hearing before the House Homeland Security Committee today, DHS Secretary Mark Wayne Mullen says he doesn't believe these protesters are peaceful.
11: I've had officers bit, hit, scratched. We had one get threatened they were going to kill him and his family. That's peaceful.
10: New Jersey's Governor Mikey Sherrill claimed out-of-state groups are inflaming the tensions. House Homeland Security Committee ranking member Representative Benny Thompson criticizing Mullen's handling of the department and the protests.
12: Rather than addressing these problems and forcing the contractor that runs the facility to do its job, DHS responded by attacking protesters and defending inhumane conditions.
10: Local officials say a curfew in the area surrounding the ICE facility will continue until further notice. America's listening to Fox News.
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18: It'll last a little longer. You're listening to Network Indiana. I'm Jarrett Lewis. In an announcement from Indiana Governor Mike Braun earlier this afternoon, he says there will be a second extension of the state's gas tax holiday.
19: Hoosiers now have the least expensive gas in the country, and I'm going to extend both reprieves for another. Actually, I think I can do it in 60 days at a time in this case, so we're going to take it all the way through the end of July.
18: The move will continue the complete suspension of both the 7% gasoline usage tax and the 36-cent gasoline excise tax. According to AAA, Indiana's average price of gas is at $3.50 a gallon today. A child is in the hospital after being injured in an incident with a firearm on Indy's south side. IMPD says the shooting happened at around noon today. The child was taken to a hospital in stable condition. Officers believe it to be an accidental gunshot incident. A new Indiana law is changing when teenagers can drive, not what's required. Ryan Hedrick reports.
20: Indiana's new law keeps all the safety rules the same, but it does give young people a little more flexibility. Starting July 1st, 16-year-olds will be able to get their license on their birthday. They need a learner's permit for 6 months, driver's ed, supervised driving log, a written test, a vision check, and a road test. But this law also lets 16-year-olds get a motorcycle endorsement if they meet the same requirements. Ryan Hedrick, Network Indiana.
18: Rain is likely again this weekend in Indiana. Matt Eckhoff with the National Weather Service in Indianapolis discusses the possibilities of severe weather.
21: Right now, I don't suspect there's going to be much in the way of severe weather simply because the jet stream is fairly weak. We don't have too much wind aloft.
18: He says that wind is part of what's needed to cause severe weather. After the weekend, he says it gets even warmer next week with highs getting close to 90. And the Indiana State Fair is out with their first wave of Hoosier Lottery Free Stage, Always a Hit concerts this year. Performances include the Beach Boys on day one, then Busta Rhymes and Gene Simmons. I'm Jarrett Lewis. 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
33: 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Now, you can see the same thing our investigators are seeing and help identify stations that may be charging unfair prices. So far, we've received more than 160 complaints about potential gas gouging, and we're investigating each one of them. These complaints, combined with our own monitoring, have led us to opening formal investigations into over 10 major retailers and wholesalers. Also, we've made official inquiries on nearly 100 additional retailers about their pricing. These investigations are going to take time. We are only going where the facts lead us and where, like all professional investigations, such facts exist. The moment we take the next step, we'll let you know. We remain committed to holding accountable anyone who exploits Hoosiers during this emergency.
32: To file a complaint, go to IndianaConsumer.com.
1: From the Tri-County Weather Center, I'm Bill Banks on All News 1520 WKVI, brought to you by Chick-fil-A. This afternoon, mostly sunny with a high near 83. Tonight, mostly clear with a low around 57. Looking ahead to Thursday, we'll see mostly sunny skies with a high near 86. Thursday night brings partly cloudy conditions with a low around 64. Currently, it's 81 and overcast. I'm Bill Banks. For your local forecast 24/7, visit WKVI.com.
0: Do you hear that? 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
3: This is a Bloomberg Money Minute. A lot of red on Wall Street today as stocks fall and crude oil futures rise on worries about the Middle East. U.S. service sector activity picked up in May. Institute for Supply Management also says gauges of new orders and business activity increased, with nearly every service industry reporting growth except for real estate and leasing. Even so, the report also signals inflation dangers. You know how beauty products mask unflattering blemishes? That's kind of what's happening with Ulta Beauty. The big cosmetic, hair care, and fragrance chain reporting better than expected quarterly results, and it seems good on the surface, but inflation-wary customers are pivoting to value offerings, and that's forcing Ulta to offer more promotions and perks. And the share of corporate directors older than 70 is increasing over the past 3 years, as companies hope to ride out economic uncertainty and ask their seasoned directors not to leave, often changing rules to let them stay. Denise Pellegrini, Bloomberg Radio.
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1: Northern Indiana farmers had a chance to speak directly with USDA Deputy Secretary Stephen Vaden during a lunch meeting Tuesday that brought together producers from the grain, livestock, and specialty crop sectors. This is Hoosier Ag Today. I'm Greg Allen. While a wide range of agricultural issues were discussed, fertilizer supply emerged as the top concern. According to Vaden,
2: farmers need supply, and yet we've got at least one domestic company here threatening to curtail production domestically while they ship more overseas. This is unacceptable. We in the Trump administration realize it. The secretary and I are working on further levers that we can pull because we need this problem solved not just for this growing season, but for multiple growing seasons into the future so we don't find ourselves in the same situation again.
1: The meeting offered producers an opportunity to share concerns directly with USDA leadership while highlighting programs that are helping farms remain viable and productive. I'm Greg Allen.
3: 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This afternoon, mostly sunny with a high near 83. Tonight, mostly clear with a low around 57. Looking ahead to Thursday, we'll see mostly sunny skies with a high near 86. Thursday night brings partly cloudy conditions with a low around 64. Currently, it's 81 and overcast. I'm Bill Banks. For your local forecast 24/7, visit WKVI.com.
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7: So to start, thank you again for this opportunity. It's an honor to be the head coach of Plymouth Boys Basketball. The big thing that I've been looking for is a place to kind of spread my roots long term, per se. I'm engaged, getting married in October, so I kind of look forward to the opportunity again of just building this program from the ground up and hopefully having some future children going through the school board as well.
8: With that, Jason Breeden was welcomed by the Plymouth School Board as the next head basketball coach at Plymouth High School, and we'll have an interview with Jason coming up a little bit later this week. And last night as well was Glenn over Valley and saw ball action 1-0 at Valley. The Falcons move on to semi-state action. They'll play East Noble, who defeated Mississinewa by a final of 10-5 yesterday. They'll be at Twin Lakes Saturday at 1 p.m. Also Saturday at 1 p.m., Bremen and Bluffton will face off at Northwood in baseball regional action. That starts, as I said, at 1 p.m. That'll be our Max 98.3 Game of the Week. Join me for all the play-by-play action starting at 12:30, 1 o'clock the first pitch. That's your sports check. I'm Rusty Nixon, Max 98.3 FM, part of the winning team at Kankakee Valley Broadcasting.
9: ABC News, I'm Michelle Franzen. In the wake of another Supreme Court decision that weakened parts of the Civil Rights Act, justices today ruling in an Alabama case allowing the state to use a 2023 congressional map for the midterm elections. ABC's Devin Dwyer on the dissenting opinion.
10: Strong words from Justice Sonia Sotomayor, joined by the others. She said that the court did unleash chaos because it's so close to the election. In fact, Alabama has already had its primary vote. The governor saying overnight that she is now scheduling a new special primary in August 11th, for these new districts that are going to be implemented.
9: Despite a ceasefire, Iran and the U.S. are trading strikes, this time in Kuwait. The Pentagon says it shot down drones targeting U.S. forces there. California's primary race for L.A.'s mayor still being tallied. Incumbent Karen Bass has received enough votes to move on to November's runoff election, the top second candidate. Results are not yet known, and the governor's race in that state still undecided. This is ABC News. New Jersey Congressman Tom Kaine Jr. has missed weeks of votes not seen on Capitol Hill since March 5th over what House Republicans say is a medical issue. House Speaker Mike Johnson says Kaine told him what the medical issue was in a private phone call. Johnson said the issue was very common and says Kaine needs a little longer to recover. Brent Johnson is a political reporter with New Jersey Advance Media.
11: Even people, Republicans I speak to that are very close to him, deeply sourced Republicans, they don't know what's going on, and they say that it seems like it's a serious issue. And, you know, there's also questions of privacy here. How much are you willing, or how much do people want to dig into this? But he is an elected official, critics would say, and that, you know, the public deserves to know where he is.
9: In Louisiana, actor Shia LaBeouf pleaded guilty today to three counts of simple battery after punching several people outside a New Orleans bar during February's Mardi Gras. The court sentenced him to 6 months in each count, with the sentences suspended. He was placed on active probation for 2 years, and a status hearing is scheduled for July. Michelle Franzen, ABC News.
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17: It'll last a little longer. You're listening to Network Indiana. I'm Jarrett Lewis. In an announcement from Indiana Governor Mike Braun earlier this afternoon, he says there will be a second extension of the state's gas tax holiday.
18: Hoosiers now have the least expensive gas in the country, and I'm going to extend both reprieves for another. Actually, I think I can do it in 60 days at a time in this case. So we're going to take it all the way through the end of July.
17: The move will continue the complete suspension of both the 7% gasoline usage tax and the 36-cent gasoline excise tax. According to AAA, Indiana's average price of gas is at $3.58 a gallon today. A child is in the hospital after being injured in an incident with a firearm on Indy's south side. IMPD says the shooting happened at around noon today. The child was taken to a hospital in stable condition. Officers believe it to be an accidental gunshot incident. A new Indiana law is changing when teenagers can drive, not what's required. Ryan Hedrick reports.
19: Indiana's new law keeps all the safety rules the same, but it does give young people a little more flexibility. Starting July 1st, 16-year-olds will be able to get their license on their birthday. They need a learner's permit for 6 months, driver's ed, supervised driving log, a written test, a vision check, and a road test. But this law also lets 16-year-olds get a motorcycle endorsement if they meet the same requirements. Ryan Hedrick, Network Indiana.
17: Rain is likely again this weekend in Indiana. Matt Eckhoff with the National Weather Service in Indianapolis discusses the possibilities of severe weather.
20: Right now, I don't suspect there's going to be much in the way of severe weather, simply because the jet stream is fairly weak. We don't have too much wind aloft.
17: He says that wind is part of what's needed to cause severe weather. After the weekend, he says it gets even warmer next week with highs getting close to 90. And the Indiana State Fair is out with their first wave of Hoosier Lottery Free Stage, Always a Hit concerts this year. Performances include the Beach Boys on day one, then Busta Rhymes and Gene Simmons. I'm Jarrett Lewis. 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
22: 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So far, we've received more than 160 complaints about potential gas gouging, and we're investigating each one of them. These complaints, combined with our own monitoring, have led us to opening formal investigations into over 10 major retailers and wholesalers. 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We are only going where the facts lead us and where, like all professional investigations, such facts exist. The moment we take the next step, we'll let you know. We remain committed to holding accountable anyone who exploits Hoosiers during this emergency.
21: To file a complaint, go to IndianaConsumer.com.
3: From the Tri-County Weather Center, I'm Bill Banks on All News 1520 WKVI, brought to you by Chick-fil-A. This afternoon, mostly sunny with a high near 83. Tonight, mostly clear with a low around 57. Looking ahead to Thursday, we'll see mostly sunny skies with a high near 86. Thursday night brings partly cloudy conditions with a low around 64. Currently, it's 81 and overcast. I'm Bill Banks. For your local forecast 24/7, visit WKVI.com.
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0: This is a Bloomberg Money Minute. A lot of red on Wall Street today as stocks fall and crude oil futures rise on worries about the Middle East. U.S. service sector activity picked up in May. Institute for Supply Management also says gauges of new orders and business activity increased, with nearly every service industry reporting growth except for real estate and leasing. Even so, the report also signals inflation dangers. You know how beauty products mask unflattering blemishes? That's kind of what's happening with Ulta Beauty. The big cosmetic, hair care, and fragrance chain reporting better than expected quarterly results, and it seems good on the surface, but inflation-wary customers are pivoting to value offerings, and that's forcing Ulta to offer more promotions and perks. And the share of corporate directors older than 70 is increasing over the past 3 years, as companies hope to ride out economic uncertainty and ask their seasoned directors not to leave, often changing rules to let them stay. Denise Pellegrini, Bloomberg Radio.
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8: Northern Indiana farmers had a chance to speak directly with USDA Deputy Secretary Stephen Vaden during a lunch meeting Tuesday that brought together producers from the grain, livestock, and specialty crop sectors. This is Hoosier Ag Today. I'm Greg Allen. While a wide range of agricultural issues were discussed, fertilizer supply emerged as the top concern. According to Vaden,
9: farmers need supply, and yet we've got at least one domestic company here threatening to curtail production domestically while they ship more overseas. This is unacceptable. We in the Trump administration realize it. The secretary and I are working on further levers that we can pull because we need this problem solved not just for this growing season, but for multiple growing seasons into the future so we don't find ourselves in the same situation again.
8: The meeting offered producers an opportunity to share concerns directly with USDA leadership while highlighting programs that are helping farms remain viable and productive. I'm Greg Allen.
10: Turning now to funeral arrangements. There will be a celebration of life for Debbie J. Riddle and her husband, Ronald Rooster Riddle, at August 15th at the American Legion in Monterey at 2 p.m. Arrangements have been entrusted to Brayman and Son Memorial Chapel for Debbie J. Riddle. 74-year-old Rebecca Sue Becky Burianic of Madaryville, formerly of North Judson, passed away May 27th. There will be a visitation from 4 to 8 p.m. Eastern Time today, Wednesday, June 3rd, at Frayne Mortuary in Madaryville. Funeral services will be held 11 a.m. Eastern Time tomorrow, Thursday, June 4th, also at Frayne Mortuary. Memorial contributions may be made to Madaryville Assembly of God Church, although the family does request no lilies. That's in memory of 74-year-old Rebecca Sue Becky Burianic of Madaryville and formerly of North Judson. 64-year-old Amy Jo Sass Rodzowitz of Hamlet passed away May 30th. There will be a visitation held from noon to 2 p.m. Central Time this Friday, June 5th, at Reynolds Funeral Home Hamlet Chapel, with funeral services to begin at 2 p.m. In lieu of flowers, memorial contributions may be made to the ALS Foundation in memory of 64-year-old Amy Jo Sass Rodzowitz of Hamlet. 93-year-old Carl Frederick Schaefer of Culver passed away June 1st. Funeral services will take place at Our Redeemer Lutheran Church in Knox on Friday, June 5th at 1 p.m. Central Time, with visitation 1 hour prior to services. MC Smith Funeral Home has been entrusted with arrangements for 93-year-old Carl Frederick Schaefer of Culver. Remember, you can find complete obituary information online at WKVI.com.
3: From the Tri-County Weather Center, I'm Bill Banks on All News 1520 WKVI, brought to you by Chick-fil-A. This afternoon, mostly sunny with a high near 83. Tonight, mostly clear with a low around 57. Looking ahead to Thursday, we'll see mostly sunny skies with a high near 86. Thursday night brings partly cloudy conditions with a low around 64. Currently, it's 81 and overcast. I'm Bill Banks. For your local forecast 24/7, visit WKVI.com.
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11: AP News. I'm Ed Donahue. Treasury Secretary Scott Bessent refused to say whether President Trump and his family will be immune from IRS audits after the administration abandoned plans for a massive anti-weaponization fund.
12: The fund and immunity were parts of a deal the president reached to drop his lawsuit against the IRS yesterday.
13: We are not moving forward with the fund. period.
12: But Acting Attorney General Todd Bland seemed to indicate audit immunity is still in effect. During a Senate hearing today,
14: this matter is still subject to ongoing litigation, so I'm unable to comment further on it.
12: Frustrating Democrats like Ron Wyden.
15: Just dodging and bobbing and weaving.
12: If audits and examinations of the president's taxes were thrown out under the settlement, an untold figure could be wiped from his bill to the federal government. Sagar Magani, Washington.
16: After weeks of discussions, the Senate has officially dropped a $1 billion proposal for White House security and President Trump's ballroom project. During a Senate Finance Committee hearing, North Carolina Republican Tom Tillis asked Treasury Secretary Scott Bessent about his past reported conflict with Bill Pulte, the current head of the Federal Housing Finance Agency. President Trump picked Pulte for Director of National Intelligence.
17: Did you actually tell Pulte you were going to punch him in the face?
14: No, sir. I actually said I was going to kick his ass.
17: Good. Okay. Good. I share the emotion. Thank you.
14: And as I said, that was last summer, summer 25, and many teams have fights in the locker room.
16: Tillis opposes Pulte's intelligence nomination. Secretary of State Marco Rubio told a House committee any U.S.-Iran deal will be better than an agreement reached during the Obama administration. The House is preparing to vote on whether to halt the U.S. military action against Iran. This is AP News. Seatbelt issues are leading to a recall.
18: Ford is recalling almost 420,000 vehicles because of a seatbelt issue that could result in an injury if there's a crash. The National Highway Traffic Safety Administration said in a report that the recall includes certain Ford Expedition and Lincoln Navigator vehicles with model years 2018 through 2022. Ford also issued a do not drive warning for thousands of Bronco, Sport, and Maverick vehicles due to problems with the vehicle suspension systems. That recall involves 4,600 Bronco Sport vehicles with model years 2021 through 2026 and Maverick vehicles with model years 2022 through 2026. I'm Haya Pinjwani.
16: NASA's Maven spacecraft around Mars has been declared dead. After 6 months of radio silence, the mission is over. Maven was launched in 2013 to study the red planet's atmosphere. I'm Ed Donahue, AP News.
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28: It'll last a little longer. You're listening to Network Indiana. I'm Jarrett Lewis. In an announcement from Indiana Governor Mike Braun earlier this afternoon, he says there will be a second extension of the state's gas tax holiday.
29: Hoosiers now have the least expensive gas in the country, and I'm going to extend both reprieve for another. I think I can do it in 60 days at a time in this case. So we're going to take it all the way through the end of July.
28: The move will continue the complete suspension of both the 7% gasoline usage tax and the 36-cent gasoline excise tax. According to AAA, Indiana's average price of gas is at $3.58 a gallon today. A child is in the hospital after being injured in an incident with a firearm on Indy's south side. IMPD says the shooting happened at around noon today. The child was taken to a hospital in stable condition. Officers believe it to be an accidental gunshot incident. A new Indiana law is changing when teenagers can drive, not what's required. Ryan Hedrick reports.
30: Indiana's new law keeps all the safety rules the same, but it does give young people a little more flexibility. Starting July 1st, 16-year-olds will be able to get their license on their birthday. They need a learner's permit for 6 months, driver's ed, supervised driving log, a written test, a vision check, and a road test. But this law also lets 16-year-olds get a motorcycle endorsement if they meet the same requirements. Ryan Hedrick, Network Indiana.
28: Rain is likely again this weekend in Indiana. Matt Eckhoff with the National Weather Service in Indianapolis discusses the possibilities of severe weather.
0: Right now, I don't suspect there's going to be much in the way of severe weather, simply because the jet stream is fairly weak. We don't have too much wind aloft.
28: He says that wind is part of what's needed to cause severe weather. After the weekend, he says it gets even warmer next week with highs getting close to 90. And the Indiana State Fair is out with their first wave of Hoosier Lottery Free Stage, always a hit concerts this year. Performances include the Beach Boys on day one, then Busta Rhymes and Gene Simmons. I'm Jarrett Lewis. 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
2: 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Now, you can see the same thing our investigators are seeing and help identify stations that may be charging unfair prices. So far, we've received more than 160 complaints about potential gas gouging, and we're investigating each one of them. These complaints, combined with our own monitoring, have led us to opening formal investigations into over 10 major retailers and wholesalers. Also, we've made official

0: Wednesday, we'll see mostly sunny skies with a high near 86. Thursday night brings partly cloudy conditions with a low around 64. Currently, it's 81 and overcast. I'm Bill Banks. For your local forecast 24/7, visit WKVI.com.
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3: This is a Bloomberg Money Minute. A lot of red on Wall Street today as stocks fall and crude oil futures rise on worries about the Middle East. U.S. service sector activity picked up in May. Institute for Supply Management also says gauges of new orders and business activity increased, with nearly every service industry reporting growth except for real estate and leasing. Even so, the report also signals inflation dangers. You know how beauty products mask unflattering blemishes? That's kind of what's happening with Ulta Beauty, the big cosmetic, hair care, and fragrance chain reporting better than expected quarterly results. And it seems good on the surface, but inflation-wary customers are pivoting to value offerings, and that's forcing Ulta to offer more promotions and perks. And the share of corporate directors older than 70 is increasing over the past 3 years, as companies hope to ride out economic uncertainty and ask their seasoned directors not to leave, often changing rules to let them stay. Denise Pellegrini, Bloomberg Radio.
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0: Wow, yeah, since the storm, it's been crazy busy for us. We got all kinds of office desks coming in. Now, here's a fancy one right here. It's missing a leg, but that's all right. Whatever. Washers and dryers from a laundromat. Oh, wow, and check this out. Another deep fryer. And I'm not sure what this doohickey is. Yeah, most businesses weren't ready for a storm like that, you know. But our work's really piling up here at Roberts & Son Salvage.
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2: Northern Indiana farmers had a chance to speak directly with USDA Deputy Secretary Stephen Vaden during a lunch meeting Tuesday that brought together producers from the grain, livestock, and specialty crop sectors. This is Hoosier Ag Today. I'm Greg Allen. While a wide range of agricultural issues were discussed, fertilizer supply emerged as the top concern. According to Vaden,
3: farmers need supply, and yet we've got at least one domestic company here threatening to curtail production domestically while they ship more over.

0: overseas. This is unacceptable. We in the Trump administration realize it. The secretary and I are working on further levers that we can pull because we need this problem solved not just for this growing season, but for multiple growing seasons into the future so we don't find ourselves in the same situation again.
1: The meeting offered producers an opportunity to share concerns directly with USDA leadership while highlighting programs that are helping farms remain viable and productive. I'm Greg Allen.
2: 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This afternoon, mostly sunny with a high near 83. Tonight, mostly clear with a low around 57. Looking ahead to Thursday, we'll see mostly sunny skies with a high near 86. Thursday night brings partly cloudy conditions with a low around 64. Currently, it's 81 and overcast. I'm Bill Banks. For your local forecast 24/7, visit WKVI.com.
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5: Network Indiana Sports, I'm Kirk Darling. Colts pass rusher Leiatu Latu says this offseason has been a little different with all the moves that the team has made.
6: Definitely a little bit, knowing, like, you know, without Quiddy Sosa here, you know, they're looking to me to be one of their guys, and, you know, a leader in that aspect. So, you know, I'm doing that part, you know, on the field and off the field.
5: Regardless, he says he feels good now, having gone through this process a few times. OTAs are progressing this week ahead of mandatory minicamp, which begins June 9th. As for the Chicago Bears, speculation is ramping up that they may be leaving Chicago for Indiana rather than Arlington Heights. Illinois lawmakers did not approve a stadium package by the end of May deadline last week. Indiana Governor Mike Braun says he remains optimistic. The Indiana Fever are trying to pinpoint the exact reason for their recent struggles, says head coach Stephanie White.
7: Some of us who haven't been through it before and some who have, it's like you got to name it. You got to identify it. You got to understand then what the action steps are to continue to move forward or to help one another.
5: And she says they're working collectively to do that, all as they prepare for the opening round of group play in the Commissioner's Cup in-season tournament. They face the Atlanta Dream tomorrow night. The NTT IndyCar Series will be racing under the Lady in Black on Sunday. The series is sticking to a 9 p.m. Eastern green flag time on Sunday for the Bomarito 500 at Worldwide Technology Raceway outside St. Louis. A runaway in Milwaukee.
8: Bowers had tried to center. Back it goes. It is gone. A three-run homer for Bowers.
5: That sparked a big rally, leading the Brewers to an 8-3 win over the Giants. Pitcher Kyle Hamilton struck out a career-high 12 batters. Elsewhere, the Reds walked it off on the Royals 4-3 in 10 innings. Network Indiana Sports, I'm Kirk Darling.
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9: ABC News, I'm Michelle Franzen. At the White House, President Trump says he remains confident Iran wants to make a deal, but says leadership is difficult to deal with. It comes as the U.S. and Iran are trading strikes despite a ceasefire in place. The U.S. Supreme Court ruling Alabama can move forward to use a congressional map for the midterms previously blocked by lower courts. Here's ABC's Devin Dwyer.
10: The bottom line is this is the culmination of years of litigation in Alabama. It is now removing one of those two majority block districts, a seat held by Democrats, and is the latest indication now that these race-based politics, including those that protect minority voters, are starting to give way to a new era.
9: In California, an hours-long hostage and bomb standoff at a bank in downtown Bakersfield ended with the suspect dead. Police say all 10 hostages were released unharmed. The FBI identified the man as Anthony Scott Searles Harris. This is ABC News.
11: In California, a Sacramento man arrested and charged for allegedly attempting to bring explosive materials through airport security last weekend.
12: 49-year-old Kamani Osiande Jones was allegedly wearing a scarf covering his face and latex gloves on his hands as he tried to go through security at the Sacramento airport. In his carry-on bag, prosecutors say he had an explosive device and lighter capable of lighting the explosive, along with a knife, scissors, blades, an aerosol can, and zip ties. He also allegedly had 5 cell phones, and one of them had a 15-minute timer running and another with a message on it reading, "We will be awaiting your call." Prosecutors say the explosive device was viable and energetic, as they put it, and if it had detonated midair on a plane, it could have been catastrophic. Alex Stone, ABC News.
11: Severe storms continue to target parts of the South and Upper Plains today. Hail and possible tornadoes remain the threat. I'm Michelle Franzen, ABC News.
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17: Leading the nation in this category. 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I'm Jarrett Lewis. Hoosier drivers will keep enjoying the cheapest gas prices in the nation through the middle of the summer. Johnette Cruz reports.
18: Governor Mike Braun has announced he is extending the state's gas tax holiday through the end of July. The move keeps both the state gasoline usage and excise taxes completely suspended, saving drivers roughly 62 cents per gallon. Braun says a booming state economy makes the ongoing consumer relief possible.
19: So gas savings is kind of a lifeline through a tough period like this. Whatever happens at the federal level, we need to get through that.
18: And with a gas tax suspension, AAA currently ranks Indiana the absolute cheapest state in America for regular fuel. Johnette Cruz, Network Indiana.
17: The average price of gas in Indiana today is at $3.58 a gallon, according to AAA. That's down 3 cents from Tuesday and around 30 cents from a week ago. The nationwide average is $4.26. Indiana is moving up when teenagers can get a driver's license, but the rules they have to follow are staying the same. Beginning July 1st, 16-year-olds who meet all requirements can be licensed on their birthday under a new state law. Before that happens, teenagers still need to complete 180 days with a learner's permit, finish driver's ed, and log supervised driving time. They must also pass a written knowledge test, a vision check, and a road test to get full driving privileges. The weather in Indiana is supposed to stay dry until Saturday. Matt Eckhoff with the National Weather Service in Indianapolis says this is made possible with a cold front.
20: If the front stalls out, it could dump a lot of rain in one spot, but right now it looks like it's going to keep moving, so it's really hard to say who's going to get the most rain, but it might be an equal opportunity provider in terms of rainfall.
17: Eckhoff adding that the temperatures will get close to 90 at times in the state next week. And the first wave of Indiana State Fair free concerts getting announced today. The Beach Boys will perform on August 7th, which is opening day, followed by Busta Rhymes on August 13th, then Gene Simmons, Don McLean, and Tasha Cobbs-Leonard. The fair runs till August 23rd. I'm Jarrett Lewis. 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
21: 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And President Trump agrees.
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0: 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This afternoon, sunny with a high near 77. Tonight, clear with a low around 52. Tomorrow brings sunny skies with a high near 81. Wednesday night will be mostly clear with a low around 56. Thursday features sunny weather with a high near 86. Currently, it's 78 and clear. I'm Bill Banks. 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
2: This is a Bloomberg Money Minute. No record highs today on Wall Street. Stocks took some big punches after fresh hostilities overnight between the U.S. and Iran, the most serious breach of that ceasefire agreement in 2 months. All the major averages began the session at record highs, but at the close, the Dow was 621 points lower, a nearly 1.25% drop. The Nasdaq lost 240, almost 1% lower. The S&P down 56, and oil was higher at $96 a barrel, just as U.S. crude stockpiles fell by 8 million barrels last week. That's a lot more than forecast. Anthropic lining up Morgan Stanley and Goldman Sachs to lead its initial public stock offering. That's expected later this year. Meantime, when it too goes public, as expected later this year, SpaceX, the Elon Musk-owned rocket ship, satellite, and AI company, is planning to offer shares at $135 apiece, and it's looking to raise $75 billion in that initial public stock offering. Tom Busby, Bloomberg Radio.
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10: Northern Indiana farmers had a chance to speak directly with USDA Deputy Secretary Stephen Vaden during a lunch meeting Tuesday that brought together producers from the grain, livestock, and specialty crop sectors. This is Hoosier Ag Today. I'm Greg Allen. While a wide range of agricultural issues were discussed, fertilizer supply emerged as the top concern. According to Vaden,
11: farmers need supply, and yet we've got at least one domestic company here threatening to curtail production domestically while they ship more overseas. This is unacceptable. We in the Trump administration realize it. The secretary and I are working on further levers that we can pull because we need this problem solved not just for this growing season, but for multiple growing seasons into the future so we don't find ourselves in the same situation again.
10: The meeting offered producers an opportunity to share concerns directly with USDA leadership while highlighting programs that are helping farms remain viable and productive. I'm Greg Allen.
12: Turning now to funeral arrangements. There will be a celebration of life for Debbie J. Riddle and her husband, Ronald Rooster Riddle, on August 15th at the American Legion in Monterey at 2 p.m. Arrangements have been entrusted to Brayman and Son Memorial Chapel for Debbie J. Riddle. 74-year-old Rebecca Sue Becky Burianic of Madaryville, formerly of North Judson, passed away May 27th. There will be a visitation from 4 to 8 p.m. Eastern Time today, Wednesday, June 3rd, at Frayne Mortuary in Madaryville. Funeral services will be held 11 a.m. Eastern Time tomorrow, Thursday, June 4th, also at Frayne Mortuary. Memorial contributions may be made to Madaryville Assembly of God Church, although the family does request no lilies. That's in memory of 74-year-old Rebecca Sue Becky Burianic of Madaryville and formerly of North Judson. 64-year-old Amy Jo Sass Rodzowitz of Hamlet passed away May 30th. There will be a visitation held from noon to 2 p.m. Central Time this Friday, June 5th, at Reynolds Funeral Home Hamlet Chapel, with funeral services to begin at 2 p.m. In lieu of flowers, memorial contributions may be made to the ALS Foundation in memory of 64-year-old Amy Jo Sass Rodzowitz of Hamlet. 93-year-old Carl Frederick Schaefer of Culver passed away June 1st. Funeral services will take place at Our Redeemer Lutheran Church in Knox on Friday, June 5th at 1 p.m. Central Time, with visitation 1 hour prior to services. MC Smith Funeral Home has been entrusted with arrangements for 93-year-old Carl Frederick Schaefer of Culver. Remember, you can find complete obituary information online at WKVI.com.
0: 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This afternoon, sunny with a high near 77. Tonight, clear with a low around 52. Tomorrow brings sunny skies with a high near 81. Wednesday night will be mostly clear with a low around 56. Thursday features sunny weather with a high near 86. Currently, it's 78 and clear. I'm Bill Banks. 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
2: Network Indiana Sports, I'm Nathaniel Finch. The story around the Indiana Fever this week, not about basketball, but about the viral argument between Caitlin Clark and head coach Stephanie White in Saturday's loss against the Portland Fire. The group then had a team meeting back in Indianapolis this week, something that star center Aaliyah Boston says is crucial.
3: Yeah, I think that's super important. I feel like the best teams, they have those, you have those moments where you kind of get punched in the mouth, and the only way to get back up is to be honest. I feel like we did that. It was great communication from everyone, and I feel like we're just all on the same page, so it was pretty good.
2: Indiana refocuses, taking on the Atlanta Dream tomorrow night at home, 7 o'clock Eastern, to start the Commissioner's Cup play. The Indianapolis Colts continue organized training activities, and one pass catcher with a big role this upcoming year is Tyler Warren. Now in year two, Warren talks about developing his relationship with quarterback Daniel Jones.
4: Kind of simple as it is, you're there another year with him, and you're around him more and just getting to know him, you know, on and off the field when you're out here. Taking advantage of that, but also, you know, hanging out, talking in the locker room, stuff like that, I think is really big for the team as a whole, and especially with the quarterback.
2: Big news in West Lafayette. Purdue athletic director Mike Babinski is set to retire. He officially leaves the university at the end of this year. Meanwhile, standout Purdue guard Braden Smith will work out for the Indiana Pacers this week. Smith projected a late draft pick. Indiana, as of right now, does not have a pick, but could make a trade and certainly sign undrafted free agents. Smith's college rival enjoys some big news. Indiana football coach Kurt Cignetti on the cover of EA Sports College Football 27. The deluxe version of the video game features Cignetti front and center and a cast of players behind him, including Notre Dame cornerback Leonard Moore. Nathaniel Finch, Network Indiana.
5: Fox News, I'm Tom Graham. Violence once again escalating between the U.S. and Iran. The two sides are exchanging strikes overnight. Kuwait briefly shutting down its main airport after an Iranian drone heavily damaged it.
6: Now, according to Kuwaiti officials, at least one person was killed and 63 others were injured. Damage from that barrage of drones and missiles forced officials to close down one of the airport's terminals, but have since reopened it.
5: Fox's Jeff Paul, Homeland Security Secretary Mark Wayne Mullen going before a House panel today. Several Democrats demanding changes or the dismantling of ICE.
7: The cruelty runs to the top of DHS, weaponizing the immigration system for your president and this administration racist grievances.
5: New Jersey Congresswoman LaMonica McGyver has been critical of an immigration detention facility in Newark. It's been the site of recent violent anti-ICE protests. 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
13: Leading the nation in this category. You're listening to Network Indiana. I'm Jarrett Lewis. Hoosier drivers will keep enjoying the cheapest gas prices in the nation through the middle of the summer. Johnette Cruz reports.
14: Governor Mike Braun has announced he is extending the state's gas tax holiday through the end of July. The move keeps both the state gasoline usage and excise taxes completely suspended, saving drivers roughly 62 cents per gallon. Braun says a booming state economy makes the ongoing consumer relief possible.
15: So gas savings,
12: is kind of a lifeline through a tough period like this. Whatever happens at the federal level, we need to get through that.
14: And with the gas tax suspension, AAA currently ranks Indiana the absolute cheapest state in America for regular fuel. Jeanette Cruz, Network Indiana.
13: The average price of gas in Indiana today is at $3.58 a gallon, according to AAA. That's down 3 cents from Tuesday and around 30 cents from a week ago. The nationwide average is $4.26. Indiana is moving up when teenagers can get a driver's license, but the rules they have to follow are staying the same. Beginning July 1st, 16-year-olds who meet all requirements can be licensed on their birthday under a new state law. Before that happens, teenagers still need to complete 180 days with a learner's permit, finish driver's ed, and log supervised driving time. They must also pass a written knowledge test, a vision check, and a road test to get full driving privileges. The weather in Indiana is supposed to stay dry until Saturday. Matt Eckhoff with the National Weather Service in Indianapolis says this is made possible with a cold front.
15: If the front stalls out, it could dump a lot of rain in one spot, but right now it looks like it's going to keep moving. So it's really hard to say who's going to get the most rain, but it might be an equal opportunity provider in terms of rainfall.
13: Eckhoff adding that the temperatures will get close to 90 at times in the state next week. And the first wave of Indiana State Fair free concerts getting announced today. The Beach Boys will perform on August 7th, which is opening day, followed by Busta Rhymes on August 13th, then Gene Simmons, Don McLean, and Tasha Cobbs Leonard. The fair runs till August 23rd. I'm Jarrett Lewis. 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
10: 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So Senator Todd Young is fighting to end it. Young is pushing to ban Congress from trading stocks, period. And President Trump agrees.
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17: From the Tri-County Weather Center, I'm Bill Banks on All News 1520 WKVI. 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This afternoon, mostly sunny with a high near 83. Tonight, mostly clear with a low around 57. Looking ahead to Thursday, it will be mostly sunny, reaching a high near 86. Thursday night brings partly cloudy skies with a low around 64. Currently, it's 82 and partly cloudy. I'm Bill Banks. For your local forecast 24/7, visit WKVI.com.

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1: This is a Bloomberg Money Minute. No record highs today on Wall Street. Stocks took some big punches after fresh hostilities overnight between the U.S. and Iran, the most serious breach of that ceasefire agreement in 2 months. All the major averages began the session at record highs, but at the close, the Dow was 621 points lower, nearly 1.25% drop. The Nasdaq lost 240, almost 1% lower. The S&P down 56, and oil was higher at $96 a barrel, just as U.S. crude stockpiles fell by 8 million barrels last week. That's a lot more than forecast. Anthropic lining up Morgan Stanley and Goldman Sachs to lead its initial public stock offering. That's expected later this year. Meantime, when it too goes public, as expected later this year, SpaceX, the Elon Musk-owned rocket ship, satellite, and AI company, is planning to offer shares at $135 a piece, and it's looking to raise $75 billion in that initial public stock offering. Tom Busby, Bloomberg Radio.
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12: Northern Indiana farmers had a chance to speak directly with USDA Deputy Secretary Stephen Vaden during a lunch meeting Tuesday that brought together producers from the grain, livestock, and specialty crop sectors. This is Hoosier Ag Today. I'm Greg Allen. While a wide range of agricultural issues were discussed, fertilizer supply emerged as the top concern. According to Vaden,
13: farmers need supply, and yet we've got at least one domestic company here threatening to curtail production domestically while they ship more overseas. This is unacceptable. We in the Trump administration realize it. The secretary and I are working on further levers that we can pull, because we need this problem solved not just for this growing season, but for multiple growing seasons into the future, so we don't find ourselves in the same situation again.
12: The meeting offered producers an opportunity to share concerns directly with USDA leadership while highlighting programs that are helping farms remain viable and productive. I'm Greg Allen.
14: 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This afternoon, mostly sunny with a high near 83. Tonight, mostly clear with a low around 57. Looking ahead to Thursday, it will be mostly sunny, reaching a high near 86. Thursday night brings partly cloudy skies with a low around 64. Currently, it's 82 and partly cloudy. I'm Bill Banks. For your local forecast 24/7, visit WKVI.com.

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2: So to start, thank you again for this opportunity. It's an honor to be the head coach of Plymouth Boys Basketball. The big thing that I've been looking for is a place to kind of spread my roots long-term, per se. I'm engaged, getting married in October, so I kind of look forward to the opportunity again of just building this program from the ground up and hopefully having some future children going through the school board as well.
3: With that, Jason Breeden was welcomed by the Plymouth School Board as the next head basketball coach at Plymouth High School, and we'll have an interview with Jason coming up a little bit later this week. And last night as well was Glenn over Valley and saw ball action 1-0 at Valley. The Falcons move on to semi-state action. They'll play East Noble, who defeated Mississinewa by a final of 10-5 yesterday. They'll be at Twin Lakes Saturday at 1 p.m., also Saturday at 1 p.m., Bremen and Bluffton will face off at Northwood in baseball regional action. That starts, as I said, at 1 p.m. That'll be our Max 98.3 Game of the Week. Join me for all the play-by-play action starting at 12:30, 1 o'clock the first pitch. That's your sports check. I'm Rusty Nixon, Max 98.3 FM, part of the winning team at Kankakee Valley Broadcasting.
4: ABC News, I'm Michelle Franzen. At the White House, President Trump says he remains confident Iran wants to make a deal, but says leadership is difficult to deal with. It comes as the U.S. and Iran are trading strikes despite a ceasefire in place. The U.S. Supreme Court ruling Alabama can move forward to use a congressional map for the midterms previously blocked by lower courts. Here's ABC's Devin Dwyer.
5: The bottom line is this is the culmination of years of litigation in Alabama. It is now removing one of those two majority black districts, a seat held by Democrats, and is the latest indication now that these race-based politics, including those that protect minority voters, are starting to give way to a new era.
4: In California, an hours-long hostage and bomb standoff at a bank in downtown Bakersfield ended with the suspect dead. Police say all 10 hostages were released unharmed. The FBI identified the man as Anthony Scott Searles Harris. This is ABC News. In California, a Sacramento man arrested and charged for allegedly attempting to bring explosive materials through airport security last weekend.
6: 49-year-old Kamani Osiande Jones was allegedly wearing a scarf covering his face and latex gloves on his hands as he tried to go through security at the Sacramento airport. In his carry-on bag, prosecutors say he had an explosive device and lighter capable of lighting the explosive, along with a knife, scissors, blades, an aerosol can, and zip ties. He also allegedly had 5 cell phones, and one of them had a 15-minute timer running and another with a message on it reading, "We will be awaiting your call." Prosecutors say the explosive device was viable and energetic, as they put it, and if it had detonated midair on a plane, it could have been catastrophic. Alex Stone, ABC News.
4: Severe storms continue to target parts of the South and Upper Plains today. Hail and possible tornadoes remain the threat. I'm Michelle Franzen, ABC News.
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10: Leading the nation in this category. You're listening to Network Indiana. I'm Jarrett Lewis. Hoosier drivers will keep enjoying the cheapest gas prices in the nation through the middle of the summer. Johnette Cruz reports.
11: Governor Mike Braun has announced he is extending the state's gas tax holiday through the end of July. The move keeps both the state gasoline usage and excise taxes completely suspended, saving drivers roughly 62 cents per gallon. Braun says a booming state economy makes the ongoing consumer relief possible.
12: So gas savings is kind of a lifeline through a tough period like this. Whatever happens at the federal level, we need to get through that.
11: And with the gas tax suspension, AAA currently ranks Indiana the absolute cheapest state in America for regular fuel. Johnette Cruz, Network Indiana.
10: The average price of gas in Indiana today is at $3.58 a gallon, according to AAA. That's down 3 cents from Tuesday and around 30 cents from a week ago. The nationwide average is $4.26. Indiana is moving up when teenagers can get a driver's license, but the rules they have to follow are staying the same. Beginning July 1st, 16-year-olds who meet all requirements can be licensed on their birthday under a new state law. Before that happens, teenagers still need to complete 180 days with a learner's permit, finish driver's ed, and log supervised driving time. They must also pass a written knowledge test, a vision check, and a road test to get full driving privileges. The weather in Indiana is supposed to stay dry until Saturday. Matt Eckhoff with the National Weather Service in Indianapolis says this is made possible with a cold front.
13: If the front stalls out, it could dump a lot of rain in one spot, but right now it looks like it's going to keep moving, so it's really hard to say who's going to get the most rain, but it might be an equal opportunity provider in terms of rainfall.
10: Eckhoff adding that the temperatures will get close to 90 at times in the state next week. And the first wave of Indiana State Fair free concerts getting announced today. The Beach Boys will perform on August 7th, which is opening day, followed by Busta Rhymes on August 13th, then Gene Simmons, Don McLean, and Tasha Cobbs Leonard. The fair runs till August 23rd. I'm Jarrett Lewis. 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
14: 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So Senator Todd Young is fighting to end it. 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And President Trump agrees.
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14: 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Thanks, Senator Todd Young, for doing the right thing. And together, let's tell Congress.
15: Let's also ensure that members of Congress cannot corruptly profit from using insider information. 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
16: From the Tri-County Weather Center, I'm Bill Banks on All News 1520 WKVI. 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This afternoon, mostly sunny with a high near 83. Tonight, mostly clear with a low around 57. Looking ahead to Thursday, it will be mostly sunny, reaching a high near 86. Thursday night brings partly cloudy skies with a low around 64. Currently, it's 82 and partly cloudy. I'm Bill Banks. For your local forecast 24/7, visit WKVI.com.

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1: This is a Bloomberg Money Minute. No record highs today on Wall Street. Stocks took some big punches after fresh hostilities overnight between the U.S. and Iran, the most serious breach of that ceasefire agreement in 2 months. All the major averages began the session at record highs, but at the close, the Dow was 621 points lower, a nearly 1.25% drop. The Nasdaq lost 240, almost 1% lower. The S&P down 56, and oil was higher at $96 a barrel, just as U.S. crude stockpiles fell by 8 million barrels last week. That's a lot more than forecast. Anthropic lining up Morgan Stanley and Goldman Sachs to lead its initial public stock offering. That's expected later this year. Meantime, when it too goes public, as expected later this year, SpaceX, the Elon Musk-owned rocket ship, satellite, and AI company, is planning to offer shares at $135 apiece. It's looking to raise $75 billion in that initial public stock offering. Tom Busby, Bloomberg Radio.
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2: Northern Indiana farmers had a chance to speak directly with USDA Deputy Secretary Stephen Vaden during a lunch meeting Tuesday that brought together producers from the grain, livestock, and specialty crop sectors. This is Hoosier Ag Today. I'm Greg Allen. While a wide range of agricultural issues were discussed, fertilizer supply emerged as the top concern. According to Vaden,
3: farmers need supply, and yet we've got at least one domestic company here threatening to curtail production domestically while they ship more overseas. This is unacceptable. We in the Trump administration realize it. The secretary and I are working on further levers that we can pull because we need this problem solved not just for this growing season, but for multiple growing seasons into the future so we don't find ourselves in the same situation again.
2: The meeting offered producers an opportunity to share concerns directly with USDA leadership while highlighting programs that are helping farms remain viable and productive. I'm Greg Allen.
4: Turning now to funeral arrangements. There will be a celebration of life for Debbie J. Riddle and her husband, Ronald Rooster Riddle, at August 15th at the American Legion in Monterey at 2 p.m. Arrangements have been entrusted to Brayman & Son Memorial Chapel for Debbie J. Riddle. 74-year-old Rebecca Sue Becky Burianic of Madaryville, formerly of North Judson, passed away May 27th. There will be a visitation from 4 to 8 p.m. Eastern Time today, Wednesday, June 3rd, at Frayne Mortuary in Madaryville. Funeral services will be held 11 a.m. Eastern Time tomorrow, Thursday, June 4th, also at Frayne Mortuary. Memorial contributions may be made to Madaryville Assembly of God Church, although the family does request no lilies. That's in memory of 74-year-old Rebecca Sue Becky Burianic of Madaryville and formerly of North Judson. 64-year-old Amy Jo Sass Rodzowitz of Hamlet passed away May 30th. There will be a visitation held from noon to 2 p.m. Central Time this Friday, June 5th, at Reynolds Funeral Home Hamlet Chapel, with funeral services to begin at 2 p.m. In lieu of flowers, memorial contributions may be made to the ALS Foundation in memory of 64-year-old Amy Jo Sass Rodzowitz of Hamlet. 93-year-old Carl Frederick Schaefer of Culver passed away June 1st. Funeral services will take place at Our Redeemer Lutheran Church in Knox on Friday, June 5th at 1 p.m. Central Time, with visitation 1 hour prior to services. M.C. Smith Funeral Home has been entrusted with arrangements for 93-year-old Carl Frederick Schaefer of Culver. Remember, you can find complete obituary information online at WKVI.com.
5: 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This afternoon, mostly sunny with a high near 83. Tonight, mostly clear with a low around 57. Looking ahead to Thursday, it will be mostly sunny, reaching a high near 86. Thursday night brings partly cloudy skies with a low around 64. Currently, it's 82 and partly cloudy. I'm Bill Banks. 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
2: AP News, I'm Ben Thomas. Kuwait says Iranian drones heavily damaged a passenger terminal at its main airport today, killing one person, wounding dozens, and briefly closing the airfield. John Gambrell has more from Dubai.
3: This comes as the Iranians say they have stopped negotiating with the Americans. President Trump has insisted that these talks are going on, but two Iranian semi-official news agencies, as well as one regional official, say that Iran has not responded after warning over Israel threatening to bomb Beirut the other day. So all this put together shows just how tentative this ceasefire is. And while there aren't really ongoing, continuous hostilities, these individual attacks are adding up to something much greater and a wider threat to regional security.
2: Meanwhile, Sagar Magani reports President Trump's acknowledging tensions with Israeli Prime Minister Benjamin Netanyahu over Israel's ongoing battles with Hezbollah in Lebanon.
4: He tells a New York Post podcast he's a little bit perturbed the Hezbollah fight is holding back Iran peace talks. Still, the president says his relationship with Netanyahu is solid because they're both wartime leaders. The president's under growing pressure to end the Iran war, but is noncommittal about a timeline, telling the podcast the Strait of Hormuz may stay blocked through Labor Day. That would mean a summer of higher gas prices, which are already hurting Republicans trying to hold their slim majorities in November's elections. Sagar Magani, Washington.
2: Ukraine says its long-range drones struck an oil terminal in St. Petersburg, Russia today, as the city hosts an economic forum aimed at attracting foreign capital. Oil prices climbed higher, Brent crude settling just below $98 per barrel. Stocks retreated on Wall Street. The S&P fell 0.7%, the NASDAQ 0.9%, and the Dow 1.2%. That's 620 points. This is AP News. The legal process stemming from one of those infamous celebrity incidents has reached a conclusion. Julie Walker has the story.
5: Actor Shia LaBeouf pleads guilty to three counts of simple battery for punching people outside a New Orleans bar during Mardi Gras. Video of the February 17th encounter shows a shirtless LaBeouf shoving one person to the ground, hitting another in the face. A police report also corroborates this. Well-known local entertainer Jeffrey Dammit, who police ID as Jeffrey Klein, said he was one of the people attacked by LaBeouf. He told the Associated Press earlier this year, "He hit me. He connected a few times with punches. He pushed me a few times." In his words, LaBeouf just got nuts, trying to start fights and telling the entertainer and others that he would beat them up, and was shouting homophobic slurs and threatening his life the night before. I'm Julie Walker.
2: There's more news at apnews.com. I'm Ben Thomas. Thanks for listening.
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9: Leading the nation in this category. You're listening to Network Indiana. I'm Jarrett Lewis. Hoosier drivers will keep enjoying the cheapest gas prices in the nation through the middle of the summer. Johnette Cruz reports.
10: Governor Mike Braun has announced he is extending the state's gas tax holiday through the end of July. The move keeps both the state gasoline usage and excise taxes completely suspended, saving drivers roughly 62 cents per gallon. Braun says a booming state economy makes the ongoing consumer relief possible.
11: So gas savings is kind of a lifeline through a tough period like this. Whatever happens at the federal level, We need to get through that.
10: And with a gas tax suspension, AAA currently ranks Indiana the absolute cheapest state in America for regular fuel. Jeanette Cruz, Network Indiana.
9: The average price of gas in Indiana today is at $3.58 a gallon, according to AAA. That's down 3 cents from Tuesday and around 30 cents from a week ago. The nationwide average is $4.26. Indiana is moving up when teenagers can get a driver's license, but the rules they have to follow are staying the same. Beginning July 1st, 16-year-olds who meet all requirements can be licensed on their birthday under a new state law. Before that happens, teenagers still need to complete 180 days with a learner's permit, finish driver's ed, and log supervised driving time. They must also pass a written knowledge test, a vision check, and a road test to get full driving privileges. The weather in Indiana is supposed to stay dry until Saturday. Matt Eckhoff with the National Weather Service in Indianapolis says this is made possible with a cold front.
12: If the front stalls out,

0: market. That's not right. So Senator Todd Young is fighting to end it. Young is pushing to ban Congress from trading stocks, period. And President Trump agrees.
1: Let's also ensure that members of Congress cannot corruptly profit from using insider information. 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
0: Todd Young has never traded stocks in Congress, not once. Young's a Marine. 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Thanks, Senator Todd Young, for doing the right thing. And together, let's tell Congress.
1: Let's also ensure that members of Congress cannot corruptly profit from using insider information. 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
2: 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This afternoon, mostly sunny with a high near 83. Tonight, mostly clear with a low around 57. Looking ahead to Thursday, it will be mostly sunny, reaching a high near 86. Thursday night brings partly cloudy skies with a low around 64. Currently, it's 82 and partly cloudy. I'm Bill Banks. For your local forecast 24/7, visit WKVI.com.

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1: This is a Bloomberg Money Minute. No record highs today on Wall Street. Stocks took some big punches after fresh hostilities overnight between the U.S. and Iran, the most serious breach of that ceasefire agreement in 2 months. All the major averages began the session at record highs, but at the close, the Dow was 621 points lower, nearly 1.25% drop. The Nasdaq lost 240, almost 1% lower. The S&P down 56, and oil was higher at $96 a barrel, just as U.S. crude stockpiles fell by 8 million barrels last week. That's a lot more than forecast. Anthropic lining up Morgan Stanley and Goldman Sachs to lead its initial public stock offering. That's expected later this year. Meantime, when it too goes public, as expected later this year, SpaceX, the Elon Musk-owned rocket ship, satellite, and AI company, is planning to offer shares at $135 apiece. And it's looking to raise $75 billion in that initial public stock offering. Tom Busby, Bloomberg Radio.
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9: This is Ty Higgins from the Ohio AgNet. Hoosier Ag Today's founder Gary Truitt recently was honored with the Farm Broadcaster of the Year Award from our National Association of Farm Broadcasting. Gary was really surprised by the honor, but I can tell you many of us weren't. Gary's work for agriculture goes far outside his Indiana borders. Speaking for my fellow farm broadcasters, the 65 Indiana radio stations that have aired Gary's Indiana reports, many for the last three decades, and thousands of Hoosier farmers and rural listeners. Congratulations, Gary.
10: This is Kurt Lancaster from the Texas Farm Bureau Radio Network. Hoosier Ag Today's founder, Gary Truitt, was recently honored with the Farm Broadcaster of the Year Award from our National Association of Farm Broadcasting. A big Texas hats off to you, Gary. Speaking for my fellow farm broadcasters, the 65 Indiana radio stations that have aired Gary's Indiana reports, many for the last three decades, and thousands of Hoosier farmers and

0: listeners. Congratulations, Gary, on a job well done.
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3: Northern Indiana farmers had a chance to speak directly with USDA Deputy Secretary Stephen Vaden during a lunch meeting Tuesday that brought together producers from the grain, livestock, and specialty crop sectors. This is Hoosier Ag Today. I'm Greg Allen. While a wide range of agricultural issues were discussed, fertilizer supply emerged as the top concern. According to Vaden,
4: farmers need supply, and yet we've got at least one domestic company here threatening to curtail production domestically while they ship more overseas. This is unacceptable. We in the Trump administration realize it. The secretary and I are working on further levers that we can pull because we need this problem solved not just for this growing season, but for multiple growing seasons into the future so we don't find ourselves in the same situation again.
3: The meeting offered producers an opportunity to share concerns directly with USDA leadership while highlighting programs that are helping farms remain viable and productive. I'm Greg Allen.
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6: ABC News, I'm Michelle Franzen. Moments ago, House lawmakers passing an Iran war powers resolution to limit President Trump's use of armed forces unless a declaration of war or authorization is enacted.
7: On this vote, the yeas are 215 and the nays are 208. The concurrent resolution is adopted.
6: The resolution is symbolic but puts House lawmakers on the record showing a growing rebuke to the president's handling of the war. And despite a ceasefire, the Pentagon confirms U.S. forces shot down Iranian drones targeting U.S. forces in Kuwait overnight. President Trump telling reporters he doesn't think it will impact peace talks.
8: It takes two to tango. You understand that we hit them very hard on something else unrelated. And so they were responding. But not very strongly.
6: In California, the 15-hour standoff at a bank in Bakersfield ended in the death of a suspect who said he had a bomb. Police say all 10 hostages were released unharmed. And on Wall Street today, stocks ending lower. This is ABC News. In Southern California, authorities arrested a CEO accused of illegally selling U.S. computer technology to Iran.
9: Jamshid Ghomi is a CEO of an Iran-based technology company. Federal agents have been seen at his $35 million mansion in Newport Beach, California. Federal prosecutors say Ghomi has been illegally selling U.S. computer technology to the Iranian government. They say he was acquiring sophisticated networking, security, and encryption equipment and was selling it to Iranian customers, including for the Iranian regime's nuclear and military needs. He allegedly moved millions of dollars from Iran accounts into his U.S. bank account. Ghomi is charged with conspiracy to violate the International Emergency Economic Powers Act. Alex Stone, ABC News.
6: A Frontier Airlines flight from Puerto Rico to Chicago forced to divert to Miami. A man now in custody accused of trying to open a door mid-flight and trying to enter the cockpit and choking one flight attendant. Michelle Franzen, ABC News.
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15: Another month of it. 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
14: I'm Jarrett Lewis. Indiana's gas tax holiday so far saving drivers $140 million monthly, creating a 35% revenue loss for local road funds. Governor Braun says state government efficiencies will fully backfill the deficit.
15: We're exceeding cash flow ever since the new forecast came out, which puts us in a much better place than the one that was faulty back in April 25. So reserves and cash flow better than expected.
14: He's extending the gas tax holiday through the end of July. Indiana's life sciences sector is expanding. Johnny Cruz explains.
16: Boston Scientific plans to construct a distribution and light manufacturing hub in Plainfield. The $138 million project aligns directly with Governor Braun's initiative to invest $1 billion into healthcare and agricultural innovation over the next decade. Boston Scientific also expects to break ground on the Plainfield site later this year. Once fully operational, the facility will anchor global distribution efforts for products that treat more than 48 million patients annually. Jeanette Cruz, Network Indiana.
14: Indigo in Indianapolis is introducing MyKey Plus, a new system aimed at making fare payments quicker and more convenient for riders. That's what Lisa Soar, Director of Communications for Indigo, says.
17: I think particularly for visitors to Indianapolis, when they come in at the airport, they can just hop on the Route 8, come straight downtown, and use their credit card.
14: Indigo says it will support riders as they move from the current MyKey system. And if you think it's warm out now...
18: Temperatures might start creeping up again, too, with time. Looks like we're going to... I think we've been in the high 70s, low 80s for the most part, and we might get back in towards the mid to upper 80s next week.
14: Meteorologist Matt Eckhoff from the National Weather Service in Indianapolis says there will be a cold front moving into the state on Saturday with the next possible rain chance on Sunday. I'm Jarrett Lewis. 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
22: Pulaska County officials have shared two upcoming specially called public meetings. I'm Becca Shepherd for Stark County Family Dentistry from the WKVI Information Center. The Pulaska County Tourism Advisory Council will be holding a meeting this upcoming Monday, June 8th at noon Eastern Time. This meeting will be held in room 201 of the Pulaska County Courthouse, which is located at 112 East Main Street in Winnemac. The following day, on Tuesday, June 9th, there will be a meeting of the Pulaska County Economic Development Commission. This meeting will take place at 5:30 p.m. Eastern Time and will also be held in room 201 at the Pulaska County Courthouse. The public is invited to attend both of these meetings. Again, there's a meeting of the Pulaska County Tourism Advisory Council on Monday, June 8th, and the Pulaska County Economic Development Commission will meet the following day, June 9th. Officials in Stark County continue to strive to get the county's accounting records in order and up to date, as the county has now been designated as unauditable by the Indiana State Board of Accounts. County officials have been actively working on reconciliation since late 2025, following the discovery that there were multiple years' worth of reconciliation work that had not been done. At this week's County Commissioners meeting held on Monday evening, Stark County Treasurer Kelly Graham shared updates with commissioners in regards to the ongoing efforts and the designation from the state. Graham stated that the county had received a letter from the state of Indiana declaring the county unauditable. She said the State Board of Accounts would be returning at the end of this month on June 30th, and that her office hoped to have 2025's reconciliation finished by that point, with a subsequent visit from the State Board of Accounts scheduled to take place on August 12th. Commissioners were asked about what impact this could potentially have on the community, and after some discussion, Commissioner Mike Vandermark stated that he thinks the goal is to be done by June 30th, and that in that short period of time, it doesn't sound like the impact is going to be too bad. According to the State Board of Accounts, Stark County is currently the only county in the state that is listed as unauditable. The Board of Accounts says that an entity has 90 days to correct its issues. An announcement from the Winnemac Volunteer Fire Department shares that this week they responded to a call of a possible anhydrous tank explosion in the middle of a field. Anhydrous tanks typically store pressurized anhydrous ammonia used as a nitrogen fertilizer. Upon arrival to the scene, the Winnemac VFD reports that it deployed its drone in order to safely check the area around the tank for anyone needing assistance. No one was located in the area. The announcement states that after further investigation with its drone, the tank was determined to be heavily leaking from its front hose, but it had not exploded or combusted. Firefighters were advised that the tank was nearly empty, and after assessing safety variables such as the weather, crews decided to maintain a safe perimeter and monitor the situation until the tank was empty. After the tank had emptied itself, Keystone crews were able to approach and safely secure the tank with no reported injuries. The Winnemac Volunteer Fire Department ended the announcement by stating that this incident is a perfect example of how valuable its drone equipment can be. It allowed members to safely and quickly assess the situation, check for possible patients, identify the issue, and keep firefighters safe. An announcement from the town of Winnemac shares that there will be a special meeting of the Winnemac Board of Metropolitan Police Commissioners this upcoming Monday, June 8th. This meeting will be immediately following the Winnemac Town Council meeting, which is scheduled to begin at 6 p.m. Eastern Time at the Winnemac Utility Complex Boardroom, which is located at 623 West 11th Street. The announcement states that the purpose of this meeting will be to discuss department updates and any other business that may come before the board at that time. The public is invited to attend this special meeting of the Winnemac Board of Metropolitan Police Commissioners, again to be held on June 8th. WKVI News and Information on the Hour is brought to you by Dr. Andrew Frazier and the staff over at Stark County Family Dentistry in Knox. Now in their location on Highway 35 next to First Source Bank. 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I'm Becca Shepherd from the WKVI Information Center. 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
0: From the Tri-County Weather Center, I'm Bill Banks on All News 1520 WKVI. 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This afternoon, mostly sunny with a high near 83. Tonight, mostly clear with a low around 57. Looking ahead to Thursday, it will be mostly sunny, reaching a high near 86. Thursday night brings partly cloudy skies with a low around 64. Currently, it's 82 and partly cloudy. I'm Bill Banks. For your local forecast 24/7, visit WKVI.com.

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2: This is a Bloomberg Money Minute. No record highs today on Wall Street. Stocks took some big punches after fresh hostilities overnight between the U.S. and Iran, the most serious breach of that ceasefire agreement in 2 months. All the major averages began the session at record highs, but at the close, the Dow was 621 points lower, nearly 1.25% drop. The Nasdaq lost 240, almost 1% lower. The S&P down 56, and oil was higher at $96 a barrel, just as U.S. crude stockpiles fell by 8 million barrels last week. That's a lot more than forecast. Anthropic lining up Morgan Stanley and Goldman Sachs to lead its initial public stock offering. That's expected later this year. Meantime, when it too goes public, as expected later this year, SpaceX, the Elon Musk-owned rocket ship, satellite, and AI company, is planning to offer shares at $135 apiece. It's looking to raise $75 billion in that initial public stock offering. Tom Busby, Bloomberg Radio.
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10: Well, I finally did it. I opened a 401k.
11: What? Why? Just wait for the inheritance. 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
13: Northern Indiana farmers had a chance to speak directly with USDA Deputy Secretary Stephen Vaden during a lunch meeting Tuesday that brought together producers from the grain, livestock, and specialty crop sectors. This is Hoosier Ag Today. I'm Greg Allen. While a wide range of agricultural issues were discussed, fertilizer supply emerged as the top concern. According to Vaden,
14: farmers need supply, and yet we've got at least one domestic company here threatening to curtail production domestically while they ship more overseas. This is unacceptable. We in the Trump administration realize it. The secretary and I are working on further levers that we can pull because we need this problem solved not just for this growing season, but for multiple growing seasons into the future so we don't find ourselves in the same situation again.
13: The meeting offered producers an opportunity to share concerns directly with USDA leadership while highlighting programs that are helping farms remain viable and productive. I'm Greg Allen.
15: Turning now to funeral arrangements. There will be a celebration of life for Debbie J. Riddle and her husband, Ronald Rooster Riddle, at August 15th at the American Legion in Monterey at 2 p.m. Arrangements have been entrusted to Brayman & Son Memorial Chapel for Debbie J. Riddle. 74-year-old Rebecca Sue Becky Burianic of Madaryville, formerly of North Judson, passed away May 27th. There will be a visitation from 4 to 8 p.m. Eastern Time today, Wednesday, June 3rd, at Frayne Mortuary in Madaryville. Funeral services will be held 11 a.m. Eastern Time tomorrow, Thursday, June 4th, also at Frayne Mortuary. Memorial contributions may be made to Madaryville Assembly of God Church, although the family does request no lilies. That's in memory of 74-year-old Rebecca Sue Becky Burianic of Madaryville and formerly of North Judson. 64-year-old Amy Jo Sass Rodzowitz of Hamlet passed away May 30th. There will be a visitation held from noon to 2 p.m. Central Time this Friday, June 5th, at Reynolds Funeral Home Hamlet Chapel, with funeral services to begin at 2 p.m. In lieu of flowers, memorial contributions may be made to the ALS Foundation in memory of 64-year-old Amy Jo Sass Rodzowitz of Hamlet. 93-year-old Carl Frederick Schaefer of Culver passed away June 1st. Funeral services will take place at Our Redeemer Lutheran Church in Knox on Friday, June 5th at 1 p.m. Central Time, with visitation 1 hour prior to services. MC Smith Funeral Home has been entrusted with arrangements for 93-year-old Carl Frederick Schaefer of Culver. Remember, you can find complete obituary information online at WKVI.com.
0: 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This afternoon, mostly sunny with a high near 83. Tonight, mostly clear with a low around 57. Looking ahead to Thursday, it will be mostly sunny, reaching a high near 86. Thursday night brings partly cloudy skies with a low around 64. Currently, it's 82 and partly cloudy. I'm Bill Banks. 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
2: Network Indiana Sports, I'm Nathaniel Finch. The trip out west, not ideal for the Indiana Fever. A pair of losses puts the team at 4-4 heading into tomorrow's game against the Atlanta Dream. The good news, an entire week of practice.
3: Yeah, I mean, it was pretty good. Obviously, we had to make sure that we kind of flushed Portland, but just looking at different ways we can grow, especially with that Valkyries game, and just make sure that we're ready. I mean, now Commissioner's Cup, there's a little money on that line. Just make sure that we're ready for each game.
2: That's Fever star center Aaliyah Boston. Next in action tomorrow night at home against the Atlanta Dream, it's Commissioner's Cup play, the in-season tournament that Indiana won last year. The Indianapolis Colts looking for some big things this year from edge rusher Laiatu Latu. A former first-round pick, head coach Shane Steichen wants a big year from Latu.
4: Yeah, I think he's worked tremendously hard this offseason. Obviously, we're not in pads right now, but, you know, he's had some good pass rush moves, and you can see the strength and explosiveness off the ball. So, obviously, you know, want a big year from him, and I know he wants that as well.
2: A couple of big wins today in Major League Baseball from Midwest teams. Maybe a few more on the way. The White Sox today beat the Twins in Minnesota 8-0, while the Tigers get the best of the Rays in Tampa Bay 7-2. Later this evening, just after 7 o'clock, the Guardians in New York to play the Yankees, the Reds at home to play the Royals. Then 7:45, the Cardinals host the Rangers, and just after 8 o'clock, from Wrigley Field, it's the Cubs and Athletics. It's also final today in AAA for the Indianapolis Indians, now on a two-game slide, losing in St. Paul today 10-1 against the AAA Saints. With your Network Indiana Sports Report, I'm Nathaniel Finch.
5: News. I'm John Saucier. The United States and Iran are launching new strikes, even as President Trump claims negotiations between the two are ongoing. Speaking during a hearing before the House Foreign Relations Committee, Secretary of State Marco Rubio blames Hezbollah for this ongoing fighting.
6: We are hopeful that we can create a paradigm in which Lebanon's government and Israel can work together to disarm Hezbollah and allow the people of Lebanon to reclaim its country. But it's complex.
5: California Republican gubernatorial candidate Steve Hilton advancing past the primary, expected to go up against Democratic candidate Javier Becerra in November. Hilton telling a news conference he came out on top despite spending far less than other candidates did.
7: It's an indication that when I'm elected governor, we are going to be frugal and careful with public money so we can cut the bloat in our government and reduce everybody's taxes.
5: America is listening to Fox News.
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13: Another month of it. You're listening to Network Indiana. I'm Jarrett Lewis. Indiana's gas tax holiday so far saving drivers $140 million monthly, creating a 35% revenue loss for local road funds. Governor Braun says state government efficiencies will fully backfill the deficit.
14: We're exceeding cash flow ever since the new forecast came out, which puts us in a much better place than the one that was faulty back in April of 25. So reserves and cash flow better than expected.
13: He's extending the gas tax holiday through the end of July. Indiana's life sciences sector is expanding. Johnny Cruz explains.
15: Boston Scientific plans to construct a distribution and light manufacturing hub in Plainfield. The $138 million project aligns directly with Governor Braun's initiative to invest $1 billion into healthcare and agricultural innovation over the next decade. Boston Scientific also expects to break ground on the Plainfield site later this year. Once fully operational, the facility will anchor global distribution efforts for products that treat more than 48 million patients annually. Jeanette Cruz, Network Indiana.
13: Indigo in Indianapolis is introducing MyKey Plus, a new system aimed at making fare payments quicker and more convenient for riders. That's what Lisa Soar, Director of Communications for Indigo, says.
16: I think particularly for visitors to Indianapolis, when they come in at the airport, they can just hop on the Route 8, come straight downtown, and use their credit card.
13: Indigo says it will support riders as they move from the current MyKey system. And if you think it's warm out now...
17: Temperatures might start creeping up again, too, with time. Looks like we're going to... I think we've been in the high 70s, low 80s for the most part, and we might get back in towards the mid to upper 80s next week.
13: Meteorologist Matt Eckhoff from the National Weather Service in Indianapolis says there will be a cold front moving into the state on Saturday with the next possible rain chance on Sunday. I'm Jarrett Lewis. 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
21: Construction work will begin next week at U.S. 31 and State Road 10. I'm Rusty Dixon, Max 98.3 FM News. Indiana Department of Transportation contractor EMB Paving, LLC, will begin construction on a reduced conflict intersection at U.S. 31 and State Road 10 on or after Tuesday, June 9th. The left lane and shoulder of northbound and southbound U.S. 31 will be closed for road construction for the intersection improvement project. Median of U.S. 31 and State Road 10 will be closed, eliminating access to eastbound State Road 10 from southbound U.S. 31 or westbound State Road 10 from northbound U.S. 31. State Road 10 will have only right-in, right-out access to and from U.S. 31 due to the median closure. Detour for westbound State Road 10 will follow northbound U.S. 31 and utilize the ramps at the U.S. 30 interchange to turn around to southbound U.S. 31 to get westbound on State Road 10. Detour for eastbound State Road 10 will follow southbound U.S. 31, State Road 110, and State Road 331. Motorists should stay alert for changing traffic patterns in the area. Follow all traffic directions and signage carefully. Construction will be ongoing through July. The RCI is an alternative to traditional roadway intersections on a four-lane highway. Instead of motorists crossing fast-moving lanes of traffic to get to the opposing lanes, drivers at an RCI turn right in the same direction of traffic, merge into the left lane, and then make a U-turn in the direction they intend to travel. You can learn more about RCIs on NDOT's website. NDOT encourages drivers to allow extra time when traveling through the area and follow traffic directions carefully. Motorists should slow down, exercise caution, and drive distraction-free through all work zones. June 1st at approximately 8 p.m., Plymouth police are dispatched to the Economy Inn regarding concerns of ongoing drug activity in a room while a child was present. Officers were provided additional information that 46-year-old Kenneth Lane and 37-year-old Tiffany Milton would be residing in the room with a one-year-old juvenile. Additionally, officers who advised Lane also had an active warrant for his arrest. Officers arrived on the scene, located the room in question. Lane and Milton and the juvenile were all located inside that room. Lane was immediately taken into custody for his warrant. Milton provided consent to search the room, and officers then located narcotics and paraphernalia inside that room. Department of Child Services was contacted. Milton was taken into custody shortly after. Both Lane and Milton were taken to the Marshall County Jail and booked for possession of methamphetamine, possession of marijuana, of paraphernalia, and neglect of a dependent. Lane was also booked for his warrant. Suspects are considered innocent until proven guilty in a court of law. Academy Award-winning actor Nicolas Cage will be at this year's Indiana Comic Con. Jake McDaniel has the details.
0: Cage is known for his hits, including playing the Man of Steel in DC Studios' The Flash back in 2024. He's also in the live-action series Spider-Noir, which premiered this past Monday. You can meet Cage at the Indiana Convention Center for this year's Comic-Con, which kicks off this Friday and runs through Sunday the 7th. You can check out the full list of celebrities who will be there on the Indiana Comic Convention's website. Jake McDaniel, Network Indiana.
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18: From the Tri-County Weather Center, I'm Bill Banks on All News 1520 WKVI, brought to you by KFC. This afternoon, mostly sunny with a high near 83. Tonight, mostly clear with a low around 57. Looking ahead to Thursday, it will be mostly sunny, reaching a high near 86. Thursday night brings partly cloudy skies with a low around 64. Currently, it's 82 and partly cloudy. I'm Bill Banks. For your local forecast 24/7, visit WKVI.com.

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1: This is a Bloomberg Money Minute. No record highs today on Wall Street. Stocks took some big punches after fresh hostilities overnight between the U.S. and Iran, the most serious breach of that ceasefire agreement in 2 months. All the major averages began the session at record highs, but at the close, the Dow was 621 points lower, nearly 1.25% drop. The Nasdaq lost 240, almost 1% lower. The S&P down 56, and oil was higher at $96 a barrel, just as U.S. crude stockpiles fell by 8 million barrels last week. That's a lot more than forecast. Anthropic lining up Morgan Stanley and Goldman Sachs to lead its initial public stock offering. That's expected later this year. Meantime, when it too goes public, as expected later this year, SpaceX, the Elon Musk-owned rocket ship, satellite, and AI company, is planning to offer shares at $135 apiece, and it's looking to raise $75 billion in that initial public stock offering. Tom Busby, Bloomberg Radio.

0: 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I play for the smell of my leather glove, the sound of infield chatter, and that incredible feel of the ball jumping off my bat. 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
0: 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That's who I play for. 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
1: A boy born in Joplin, Missouri was fascinated by anything with wheels and a motor. The odds of him going on to fascinate millions with his talent, 1 in 260,000. The odds of this born racer having 157 career top 10 finishes in NASCAR, 1 in 125 billion. The odds of him winning both the Daytona 500 and the Brickyard 400 in the same year, 1 in 195 million. The odds of a child being diagnosed with autism, 1 in 68. 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
2: Northern Indiana farmers had a chance to speak directly with USDA Deputy Secretary Stephen Vaden during a lunch meeting Tuesday that brought together producers from the grain, livestock, and specialty crop sectors. This is Hoosier Ag Today. I'm Greg Allen. While a wide range of agricultural issues were discussed, fertilizer supply emerged as the top concern. According to Vaden,
3: farmers need supply, and yet we've got at least one domestic company here threatening to curtail production domestically while they ship more overseas. This is unacceptable. We in the Trump administration realize it. The secretary and I are working on further levers that we can pull because we need this problem solved not just for this growing season, but for multiple growing seasons into the future so we don't find ourselves in the same situation again.
2: The meeting offered producers an opportunity to share concerns directly with USDA leadership while highlighting programs that are helping farms remain viable and productive. I'm Greg Allen.
0: From the Tri-County Weather Center, I'm Bill Banks on All News 1520 WKVI. 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This afternoon, mostly sunny with a high near 83. Tonight, mostly clear with a low around 57. Looking ahead to Thursday, it will be mostly sunny, reaching a high near 86. Thursday night brings partly cloudy skies with a low around 64. Currently, it's 82 and partly cloudy. I'm Bill Banks. For your local forecast 24/7, visit WKVI.com.

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2: So to start, thank you again for this opportunity. It's an honor to be the head coach of Plymouth Boys Basketball. The big thing that I've been looking for is a place to kind of spread my roots long-term, per se. I'm engaged, getting married in October, so I kind of look forward to the opportunity again of just building this program from the ground up and hopefully having some future children going through the school board as well.
3: With that, Jason Breeden was welcomed by the Plymouth School Board as the next head basketball coach at Plymouth High School, and we'll have an interview with Jason coming up a little bit later this week. And last night as well was Glenn over Valley and saw ball action 1-0 at Valley. The Falcons move on to semi-state action. They'll play East Noble, who defeated Mississinewa by a final of 10-5 yesterday. They'll be at Twin Lakes Saturday at 1 p.m., also Saturday at 1 p.m., Bremen and Bluffton will face off at Northwood in baseball regional action. That starts, as I said, at 1 p.m. That'll be our Max 98.3 game of the week. Join me for all the play-by-play action starting at 12:30, 1 o'clock the first pitch. That's your sports check. I'm Rusty Nixon, Max 98.3 FM, part of the winning team at Kankakee Valley Broadcasting.
4: ABC News, I'm Michelle Franzen. Moments ago, House lawmakers passing an Iran war powers resolution to limit President Trump's use of armed forces unless a declaration of war or authorization is enacted.
5: On this vote, the yeas are 215 and the nays are 208. The concurrent resolution is adopted.
4: The resolution is symbolic, but puts House lawmakers on the record showing a growing rebuke to the president's handling of the war. And despite a ceasefire, the Pentagon confirms U.S. forces shot down Iranian drones targeting U.S. forces in Kuwait overnight. President Trump telling reporters he doesn't think it will impact peace talks.
6: It takes two to tango. You understand that. We hit them very hard on something else unrelated. And so they were responding. But not very strong.
4: In California, the 15-hour standoff at a bank in Bakersfield ended in the death of a suspect who said he had a bomb. Police say all 10 hostages were released unharmed. And on Wall Street today, stocks ending lower. This is ABC News. In Southern California, authorities arrested a CEO accused of illegally selling U.S. computer technology to Iran.
7: Jamshid Ghomi is a CEO of an Iran-based technology company. Federal agents have been seen at his $35 million mansion in Newport Beach, California. Federal prosecutors say Ghomi has been illegally selling U.S. computer technology to the Iranian government. They say he was acquiring sophisticated networking, security, and encryption equipment and was selling it to Iranian customers, including for the Iranian regime's nuclear and military needs. He allegedly moved millions of dollars from Iran accounts into his U.S. bank account. Ghomi is charged with conspiracy to violate the International Emergency Economic Powers Act. Alex Stone, ABC News.
4: A Frontier Airlines flight from Puerto Rico to Chicago forced to divert to Miami. A man now in custody accused of trying to open a door mid-flight and trying to enter the cockpit and choking one flight attendant. Michelle Franzen, ABC News.
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12: Another month of it. You're listening to Network Indiana. I'm Jarrett Lewis. Indiana's gas tax holiday so far saving drivers $140 million monthly, creating a 35% revenue loss for local road funds. Governor Braun says state government efficiencies will fully backfill the deficit.
13: We're exceeding cash flow ever since the new forecast came out. which puts us in a much better place than the one that was faulty back in April 25. So reserves and cash flow better than expected.
12: He's extending the gas tax holiday through the end of July. Indiana's life sciences sector is expanding. Johnny Cruz explains.
14: Boston Scientific plans to construct a distribution and light manufacturing hub in Plainfield. The $138 million project aligns directly with Governor Braun's initiative to invest $1 billion into healthcare and agricultural innovation over the next decade. Boston Scientific also expects to break ground on the Plainfield site later this year. Once fully operational, the facility will anchor global distribution efforts for products that treat more than 48 million patients annually. Jeanette Cruz, Network Indiana.
12: Indigo in Indianapolis is introducing MyKey Plus, a new system aimed at making fare payments quicker and more convenient for riders. That's what Lisa Soar, Director of Communications for Indigo, says.
15: I think particularly for visitors to Indianapolis, when they come in at the airport, they can just hop on the Route 8, come straight downtown, and use their credit card.
12: Indigo says it will support riders as they move from the current MyKey system. And if you think it's warm out now...
16: Temperatures might start creeping up again, too, with time. Looks like we're going to... I think we've been in the high 70s, low 80s for the most part, and we might get back in towards the mid to upper 80s next week.
12: Meteorologist Matt Eckhoff from the National Weather Service in Indianapolis says there will be a cold front moving into the state on Saturday with the next possible rain chance on Sunday. I'm Jarrett Lewis. 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
20: Pulaska County officials have shared two upcoming specially called public meetings. I'm Becca Shepherd for Stark County Family Dentistry from the WKVI Information Center. The Pulaska County Tourism Advisory Council will be holding a meeting this upcoming Monday, June 8th at noon Eastern Time. This meeting will be held in room 201 of the Pulaska County Courthouse, which is located at 112 East Main Street in Winnemac. The following day, on Tuesday, June 9th, there will be a meeting of the Pulaska County Economic Development Commission. This meeting will take place at 5:30 p.m. Eastern Time and will also be held in room 201 at the Pulaska County Courthouse. The public is invited to attend both of these meetings. Again, there's a meeting of the Pulaska County Tourism Advisory Council on Monday, June 8th, and the Pulaska County Economic Development Commission will meet the following day, June 9th. Officials in Stark County continue to strive to get the county's accounting records in order and up to date, as the county has now been designated as unauditable by the Indiana State Board of Accounts. County officials have been actively working on reconciliation since late 2025, following the discovery that there were multiple years' worth of reconciliation work that had not been done. At this week's County Commissioners meeting held on Monday evening, Stark County Treasurer Kelly Graham shared updates with commissioners in regards to the ongoing efforts and the designation from the state. Graham stated that the county had received a letter from the state of Indiana declaring the county unauditable. She said the State Board of Accounts would be returning at the end of this month on June 30th, and that her office hoped to have 2025's reconciliation finished by that point, with a subsequent visit from the State Board of Accounts scheduled to take place on August 12th. Commissioners were asked about what impact this could potentially have on the community, and after some discussion, Commissioner Mike Vandermark stated that he thinks the goal is to be done by June 30th, and that in that short period of time, it doesn't sound like the impact is going to be too bad. According to the State Board of Accounts, Stark County is currently the only county in the state that is listed as unauditable. The Board of Accounts says that an entity has 90 days to correct its issues. An announcement from the Winnemac Volunteer Fire Department shares that this week they responded to a call of a possible anhydrous tank explosion in the middle of a field. Anhydrous tanks typically store pressurized anhydrous ammonia used as a nitrogen fertilizer. Upon arrival to the scene, the Winnemac VFD reports that it deployed its drone in order to safely check the area around the tank for anyone needing assistance. No one was located in the area. The announcement states that after further investigation with its drone, the tank was determined to be heavily leaking from its front hose, but it had not exploded or combusted. Firefighters were advised that the tank was nearly empty, and after assessing safety variables such as the weather, crews decided to maintain a safe perimeter and monitor the situation until the tank was empty. After the tank had emptied itself, Keystone crews were able to approach and safely secure the tank with no reported injuries. The Winnemac Volunteer Fire Department ended the announcement by stating that this incident is a perfect example of how valuable its drone equipment can be. It allowed members to safely and quickly assess the situation, check for possible patients, identify the issue, and keep firefighters safe. An announcement from the town of Winnemac shares that there will be a special meeting of the Winnemac Board of Metropolitan Police Commissioners this upcoming Monday, June 8th. This meeting will be immediately following the Winnemac's town council meeting, which is scheduled to begin at 6 p.m. Eastern Time at the Winnemac Utility Complex Boardroom, which is located at 623 West 11th Street. The announcement states that the purpose of this meeting will be to discuss department updates and any other business that may come before the board at that time. The public is invited to attend this special meeting of the Winnemac Board of Metropolitan Police Commissioners, again to be held on June 8th. WKVI News and Information on the Hour is brought to you by Dr. Andrew Frazier and the staff over at Stark County Family Dentistry in Knox. 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
18: From the Tri-County Weather Center, I'm Bill Banks on All News 1520 WKVI. 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This afternoon, mostly sunny with a high near 83. Tonight, mostly clear with a low around 57. Looking ahead to Thursday, it will be mostly sunny, reaching a high near 86. Thursday night brings partly cloudy skies with a low around 64. Currently, it's 82 and partly cloudy. I'm Bill Banks. For your local forecast 24/7, visit WKVI.com.

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1: This is a Bloomberg Money Minute. No record highs today on Wall Street. Stocks took some big punches after fresh hostilities overnight between the U.S. and Iran, the most serious breach of that ceasefire agreement in 2 months. All the major averages began the session at record highs, but at the close, the Dow was 621 points lower, nearly 1.25% drop. The Nasdaq lost 240, almost 1% lower. The S&P down 56, and oil was higher at $96 a barrel, just as U.S. crude stockpiles fell by 8 million barrels last week. That's a lot more than forecast. Anthropic lining up Morgan Stanley and Goldman Sachs to lead its initial public stock offering. That's expected later this year. Meantime, when it too goes public, as expected later this year, SpaceX, the Elon Musk-owned rocket ship, satellite, and AI company, is planning to offer shares at $135 apiece. And it's looking to raise $75 billion in that initial public stock offering. Tom Busby, Bloomberg Radio.
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2: Northern Indiana farmers had a chance to speak directly with USDA Deputy Secretary Stephen Vaden during a lunch meeting Tuesday that brought together producers from the grain, livestock, and specialty crop sectors. This is Hoosier Ag Today. I'm Greg Allen. While a wide range of agricultural issues were discussed, fertilizer supply emerged as the top concern. According to Vaden,
3: farmers need supply, and yet we've got at least one domestic company here threatening to curtail production domestically while they ship more overseas. This is unacceptable. We in the Trump administration realize it. The secretary and I are working on further levers that we can pull because we need this problem solved not just for this growing season, but for multiple growing seasons into the future so we don't find ourselves in the same situation again.
2: The meeting offered producers an opportunity to share concerns directly with USDA leadership while highlighting programs that are helping farms remain viable and productive. I'm Greg Allen.
4: Turning now to funeral arrangements. There will be a celebration of life for Debbie J. Riddle and her husband, Ronald Rooster Riddle, at August 15th at the American Legion in Monterey at 2 p.m. Arrangements have been entrusted to Brayman and Son Memorial Chapel for Debbie J. Riddle. 74-year-old Rebecca Sue Becky Burianic of Madarieville, formerly of North Judson, passed away May 27th. There will be a visitation from 4 to 8 p.m. Eastern Time today, Wednesday, June 3rd, at Frayne Mortuary in Madarieville. Funeral services will be held 11 a.m. Eastern Time tomorrow, Thursday, June 4th, also at Frayne Mortuary. Memorial contributions may be made to Madarieville Assembly of God Church, although the family does request no lilies. That's in memory of 74-year-old Rebecca Sue Becky Burianic of Madarieville and formerly of North Judson. 64-year-old Amy Jo Sass Rodzowitz of Hamlet passed away May 30th. There will be a visitation held from noon to 2 p.m. Central Time this Friday, June 5th, at Reynolds Funeral Home Hamlet Chapel, with funeral services to begin at 2 p.m. In lieu of flowers, memorial contributions may be made to the ALS Foundation in memory of 64-year-old Amy Jo Sass Rodzowitz of Hamlet. 93-year-old Carl Frederick Schaefer of Culver passed away June 1st. Funeral services will take place at Our Redeemer Lutheran Church in Knox on Friday, June 5th at 1 p.m. Central Time, with visitation 1 hour prior to services. MC Smith Funeral Home has been entrusted with arrangements for 93-year-old Carl Frederick Schaefer of Culver. Remember, you can find complete obituary information online at WKVI.com.
5: 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This afternoon, mostly sunny with a high near 83. Tonight, mostly clear with a low around 57. Looking ahead to Thursday, it will be mostly sunny, reaching a high near 86. Thursday night brings partly cloudy skies with a low around 64. Currently, it's 82 and partly cloudy. I'm Bill Banks. 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
2: AP News, I'm Ben Thomas. Displeasure with the Iran war appears to have grown.

0: Capitol Hill, the House approving a war powers resolution this afternoon by a 215-208 vote. Comes after Iran took more shots at its Gulf neighbors, killing one person in a drone strike on Kuwait's airport, and John Gambrell reports also targeting Bahrain.
1: The Iranians blame this on the Americans firing a missile into an empty oil tanker, trying to break a U.S. blockade on Iran. Iran is trying to get all these empty oil tankers back because they're still trying to produce oil, but they're having to slow down the flow because they have nowhere to stick it. Onshore as well as offshore facilities are filling up rapidly.
0: The exchanges have disrupted ceasefire talks. President Trump was asked about the situation this afternoon.
2: The negotiation itself has gone very well, actually. Very well.
3: Mr. President,
2: it could happen. I mean, if it happens, and it might not happen, yeah, who knows? But if it happens, it could happen like over the weekend.
0: Asked how he defines ceasefire.
4: How do you define ceasefire?
2: Pretty much the way it is. It's a different part of the world. You know, I'd say in that part of the world, ceasefire is when you're shooting in a more moderate manner.
0: Oil prices are inching back toward $100 per barrel. Brent crude settling just below $98 today. AAA puts the national average for a gallon of gas at about $4.26. Stocks closed lower. The S&P down 0.7%, the NASDAQ 0.9%. The Dow lost 620 points or 1.2%. SpaceX says it plans to raise up to $75 billion when it goes public later this month. It's planning to sell more than 555 million shares at $135 each. That would give SpaceX a market value of $1.77 trillion. Only six companies in the S&P 500 are currently worth more. And a new Gallup poll finds support for same-sex marriage has flattened out. About two-thirds said it should be legal, down slightly from 71%. This is AP News. The NHL Stanley Cup Final got off to a blazing start in Raleigh, North Carolina last night. Gethin Kulbaugh has a recap.
5: Tomas Hertl scored with 3:24 remaining in the third period to send the Vegas Golden Knights past the Carolina Hurricanes 5-4 in a back-and-forth Game 1 of the Stanley Cup Final.
6: Obviously, when you score Game 1, it's a pretty nice touch, but I'm just proud again, like, about our team effort, every single guy, you know, it's not always about the goals.
5: Gethin Kulbaugh, AP Sports.
0: The NBA Finals start tonight in San Antonio. Guard Stephon Castle says the Spurs come in off a strong run.
7: That kind of groove coming into the playoffs is what you want, and I think we hit our stride at the right time. So, and yeah, also we have the best player in the world on our team.
0: That being 7'4" Victor Wembanyama. They face the New York Knicks, whose star guard Jalen Brunson had a lot to say about Wembanyama, but summed it up.
8: He's pretty incredible.
0: The latest at epnews.com. I'm Ben Thomas. Thanks for listening.
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4: ABC News, I'm Michelle Franzen. With the war in Iran grinding into a fourth month, House lawmakers today passed a war powers resolution for the first time aimed at limiting President Trump's use of U.S. forces without a declaration of war authorization. ABC's Karen Travers says it comes as a fragile ceasefire is being tested.
14: President Trump today said Iran was, quote, reciprocating when it struck the airport in Kuwait, a drone attack that left one dead and more than 60 injured. He said the U.S. had hit Iran hard and they were responding. The president claimed negotiations with Iran are going, quote, very well, and that a deal could be reached this weekend. But at the same time, he also said it may not happen.
4: The U.S. Supreme Court.
14: Karen Travers, ABC News, the White House.
4: The U.S. Supreme Court ruling Alabama can move forward to use a congressional map for the midterms, previously blocked by lower courts. Severe storms continue to target parts of the South and upper plains, including the threat of tornadoes. And in Texas tonight, San Antonio Spurs taking on the New York Knicks in Game 1 of the NBA Finals. This is ABC News. In California, an hours-long hostage and bomb standoff at a bank in downtown Bakersfield ended with the suspect dead and all 10 hostages released unharmed. The FBI identified the man as Anthony Scott Searles Harris, who once served in the Army and was dishonorably discharged. Here's ABC's Alex Stone.
15: We now know that he attached what he said were explosive devices, although they say that they had no worry about them once they finally got in and that they were able to see them, onto the hostages who were inside, and that one woman, one of the hostages, was able to communicate. She had a phone on her until it went dead, but that she has diabetes and that they were worried about her in that moment. But the HRT, the hostage rescue team, coming in from Quantico, Virginia, and executing this very quickly once they got on scene, going in and getting the hostages out.
4: On Wall Street today, stocks ended lower. I'm Michelle Franzen, ABC News.
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21: What's another month? You're listening to Network Indiana. I'm Jarrett Lewis. Indiana Governor Mike Braun announcing earlier today from the State House that he is extending the gas tax holiday through the end of July. The move keeps both the gasoline usage and excise taxes completely suspended, saving drivers roughly 62 cents per gallon.
22: So gas savings is kind of a lifeline through a tough period like this. Whatever happens at the federal level, we need to get through that.
21: AAA currently ranks Indiana as the state with the cheapest gas in the country. A Greenfield man is facing multiple felony charges, including battery and animal cruelty, following a domestic disturbance at a duplex. Police responded after a neighbor reported a violent altercation. Officers found a woman and a dog suffering from severe injuries. Court records show that the suspect has prior convictions for criminal confinement and recklessness. The former office manager of Delaware County EMS is in handcuffs. Indiana State Police say they've arrested 42-year-old Megan Catino of Albany. She's been preliminary charged with four counts of theft, one count of official misconduct, and one count of conflict of interest, all of those felonies. Indiana is speeding up the path to a driver's license for teenagers. Here's Ryan Hedrick.
1: Indiana teenagers will soon be able to get their licenses a little bit earlier under a new law signed by Governor Mike Braun. Starting July 1st, teenagers who meet all the state's requirements can get their driver's license on their 16th birthday. They still have to hold a learner's permit for 6 months. Finish driver's ed, log supervised driving hours, pass a vision test, and complete both the road and written tests. Ryan Hedrick, Network Indiana.
21: And the Indiana Fever trying to work through their recent struggles, head coach Stephanie White.
17: Some of us who haven't been through it before and some who have, it's like you got to name it, right? You got to name it. You got to identify it. You got to understand then what the action steps are to continue to move forward.
21: The team has lost their last two. They have the opening round of group play on the Commissioner's Cup in-season tournament tomorrow night against the Atlanta Dream. I'm Jarrett Lewis. You're listening to Network Indiana.
20: Pulaski County officials have shared two upcoming specially called public meetings. I'm Becca Shepherd for Stark County Family Dentistry from the WKVI Information Center. The Pulaski County Tourism Advisory Council will be holding a meeting this upcoming Monday, June 8th at noon Eastern Time. This meeting will be held in room 201 of the Pulaski County Courthouse, which is located at 112 East Main Street in Winnemac. The following day, on Tuesday, June 9th, there will be a meeting of the Pulaski County Economic Development Commission. This meeting will take place at 5:30 p.m. Eastern Time and will also be held in room 201 at the Pulaski County Courthouse. The public is invited to attend both of these meetings. Again, there's a meeting of the Pulaski County Tourism Advisory Council on Monday, June 8th, and the Pulaski County Economic Development Commission will meet the following day, June 9th. Officials in Stark County continue to strive to get the county's accounting records in order and up to date, as the county has now been designated as unauditable by the Indiana State Board of Accounts. County officials have been actively working on reconciliation since late 2025, following the discovery that there were multiple years' worth of reconciliation work that had not been done. At this week's County Commissioners meeting held on Monday evening, Stark County Treasurer Kelly Graham shared updates with commissioners in regards to the ongoing efforts and the designation from the state. Graham stated that the county had received a letter from the state of Indiana declaring the county unauditable. She said the State Board of Accounts would be returning at the end of this month on June 30th, and that her office hoped to have 2025's reconciliation finished by that point, with a subsequent visit from the State Board of Accounts scheduled to take place on August 12th. Commissioners were asked about what impact this could potentially have on the community, and after some discussion, Commissioner Mike Vandermark stated that he thinks the goal is to be done by June 30th, and that in that short period of time, it doesn't sound like the impact is going to be too bad. According to the State Board of Accounts, Stark County is currently the only county in the state that is listed as unauditable. The Board of Accounts says that an entity has 90 days to correct its issues. An announcement from the Winnemac Volunteer Fire Department shares that this week they responded to a call of a possible anhydrous tank explosion in the middle of a field. Anhydrous tanks typically store pressurized anhydrous ammonia used as a nitrogen fertilizer. Upon arrival to the scene, the Winnemac VFD reports that it deployed its drone in order to safely check the area around the tank for anyone needing assistance. No one was located in the area. The announcement states that after further investigation with its drone, the tank was determined to be heavily leaking from its front hose, but it had not exploded or combusted. Firefighters were advised that the tank was nearly empty, and after assessing safety variables such as the weather, crews decided to maintain a safe perimeter and monitor the situation until the tank was empty. After the tank had emptied itself, Keystone crews were able to approach and safely secure the tank with no reported injuries. The Winnemac Volunteer Fire Department ended the announcement by stating that this incident is a perfect example of how valuable its drone equipment can be. It allowed members to safely and quickly assess the situation, check for possible patients, identify the issue, and keep firefighters safe. An announcement from the town of Winnemac shares that there will be a special meeting of the Winnemac Board of Metropolitan Police Commissioners this upcoming Monday, June 8th. This meeting will be immediately following the Winnemac Town Council meeting, which is scheduled to begin at 6 p.m. Eastern Time at the Winnemac Utility Complex Boardroom, which is located at 623 West 11th Street. The announcement states that the purpose of this meeting will be to discuss department updates and any other business that may come before the board at that time. The public is invited to attend this special meeting of the Winnemac Board of Metropolitan Police Commissioners, again to be held on June 8th. WKVI News and Information on the Hour is brought to you by Dr. Andrew Frazier and the staff over at Stark County Family Dentistry in Knox. 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
2: From the Tri-County Weather Center, I'm Bill Banks on All News 1520 WKVI. 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Clear skies tonight, low 56. Tomorrow, mostly sunny with a high in the mid to upper 80s. Tomorrow night, partly cloudy, low 63. Friday, a mix of sun and clouds, high 86. Rain showers and thunderstorms possible Friday night, low 65. I'm Bill Banks. For your local forecast 24/7, visit WKVI.com.
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1: What will USDA bring to Indy? We'll know soon. I'm Eric Pfeiffer. This is Hoosier Ag Today. Approximately 2,600 D.C.-based USDA jobs will move out of the Beltway and into five regional hub locations, including Indianapolis, very soon. It's already been announced that SNAP will call Indy home.
0: But when will we know if there's more?
4: By the end of the month, we will have made all of our reorganization announcements, so you'll have more idea of what's coming here to Indianapolis.
0: That's USDA Deputy Secretary Stephen Vaden in Indiana on Tuesday, his second trip in the last month. He says that the full court press that Indiana has put on in recruiting USDA to Indy has been impressive.
4: The Indianapolis and Indiana private sector business community is the most excited community out of any of the five locations about the USDA relocation. That makes a difference. It's definitely made an impact on me, and there are more good things coming for Indiana.
0: Read more at HoosierAgToday.com. I'm Eric Pfeiffer, Hoosier Ag Today, Indiana's Farm Network.
20: Turning now to funeral arrangements. There will be a celebration of life for Debbie J. Riddle and her husband, Ronald Rooster Riddle, on August 15th at the American Legion in Monterey at 2 p.m. Arrangements have been entrusted to Brayman & Son Memorial Chapel for Debbie J. Riddle. 74-year-old Rebecca Sue Becky Burianic of Madarieville, formerly of North Judson, passed away May 27th. There will be a visitation from 4 to 8 p.m. Eastern Time today, Wednesday, June 3rd, at Frayne Mortuary in Madarieville. Funeral services will be held 11 a.m. Eastern Time tomorrow, Thursday, June 4th, also at Frayne Mortuary. Memorial contributions may be made to Madarieville Assembly of God Church, although the family does request no lilies. That's in memory of 74-year-old Rebecca Sue Becky Burianic of Madarieville and formerly of North Judson. 64-year-old Amy Jo Sass Rodzowitz of Hamlet passed away May 30th. There will be a visitation held from noon to 2 p.m. Central Time this Friday, June 5th, at Randall's Funeral Home Hamlet Chapel, with funeral services to begin at 2 p.m. In lieu of flowers, memorial contributions may be made to the ALS Foundation in memory of 64-year-old Amy Jo Sass Rodzowitz of Hamlet. 93-year-old Carl Frederick Schaefer of Culver passed away June 1st. Funeral services will take place at Our Redeemer Lutheran Church in Knox on Friday, June 5th at 1 p.m. Central Time, with visitation 1 hour prior to services. MC Smith Funeral Home has been entrusted with arrangements for 93-year-old Carl Frederick Schaefer of Culver. Remember, you can find complete obituary information online at WKVI.com.
2: From the Tri-County Weather Center, I'm Bill Banks on All News 1520 WKVI. 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Clear skies tonight, low 56. Tomorrow, mostly sunny with a high in the mid to upper 80s. Tomorrow night, partly cloudy, low 63. Friday, a mix of sun and clouds, high 86. Rain showers and thunderstorms possible Friday night, low 65. I'm Bill Banks. For your local forecast 24/7, visit WKVI.com.
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7: Network Indiana Sports, I'm Nathaniel Finch. The story around the Indiana Fever this week, not about basketball, but about the viral argument between Caitlin Clark and head coach Stephanie White in Saturday's loss against the Portland Fire. The group then had a team meeting back in Indianapolis this week, something that star center Aaliyah Boston says is crucial.
8: Yeah, I think that's super important. I feel like the best teams, they have those, you have those moments where you kind of get punched in the mouth, and the only way to get back up is to be honest. I feel like we did that. It was great communication from everyone, and I feel like we're just all on the same page, so it was pretty good.
7: Indiana refocuses, taking on the Atlanta Dream tomorrow night at home, 7 o'clock Eastern, to start the Commissioner's Cup play. The Indianapolis Colts continue organized training activities, and one pass catcher with a big role this upcoming year is Tyler Warren. Now in year two, Warren talks about developing his relationship with quarterback Daniel Jones.
9: Kind of simple as it is, you're there another year with him and you're around him more and just getting to know him, you know, on and off the field when you're out here. Taking advantage of that, but also, you know, hanging out, talking in the locker room, stuff like that, I think is really big for the team as a whole and especially with a quarterback.
7: Big news in West Lafayette, Purdue athletic director Mike Babinski is set to retire. He officially leaves the university at the end of this year. Meanwhile, standout Purdue guard Braden Smith will work out for the Indiana Pacers this week. Smith projected a late draft pick. Indiana, as of right now, does not have a pick, but could make a trade and certainly sign undrafted free agents. Smith's college rival enjoys some big news. Indiana football coach Kurt Cignetti on the cover of EA Sports College Football 27. The deluxe version of the video game features Cignetti front and center and a cast of players behind him, including Notre Dame cornerback Leonard Moore. Nathaniel Finch, Network Indiana.
10: Fox News, I'm John Saucier. The United States and Iran are launching new strikes, even as President Trump claims negotiations between the two are ongoing. Speaking during a hearing before the House Foreign Relations Committee, Secretary of State Marco Rubio blames Hezbollah for this ongoing fighting.
11: We are hopeful that we can create a paradigm in which Lebanon's government and Israel can work together to disarm Hezbollah and allow the people of Lebanon to reclaim its country. But it's complex.
10: California Republican gubernatorial candidate Steve Hilton advancing past the primary, expected to go up against Democratic candidate Javier Becerra in November. Hilton telling a news conference he came out on top despite spending far less than other candidates did.
12: It's an indication that when I'm elected governor, we are going to be frugal and careful with public money so we can cut the bloat in our government and reduce everybody's taxes.
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13: 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I've been surfing here since I was a kid. Now, seeing my grandson out on the water, it means everything to me. Watching him and taking in the blue waves, the sea breeze, the blurry horizon.
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18: What's another month? You're listening to Network Indiana. I'm Jarrett Lewis. Indiana Governor Mike Braun announcing earlier today from the State House that he is extending the gas tax holiday through the end of July. The move keeps both the gasoline usage and excise taxes completely suspended, saving drivers roughly 62 cents per gallon.
19: So gas savings is kind of a lifeline through a tough period like this. Whatever happens at the federal level, we need to get through that.
18: AAA currently ranks Indiana as the state with the cheapest gas in the country. A Greenfield man is facing multiple felony charges, including battery and animal cruelty, following a domestic disturbance at a duplex. Police responded after a neighbor reported a violent altercation. Officers found a woman and a dog suffering from severe injuries. Court records show that the suspect has prior convictions for criminal confinement and recklessness. The former office manager of Delaware County EMS is in handcuffs. Indiana State Police say they've arrested 42-year-old Megan Catino of Albany. She's been preliminary charged with four counts of theft, one count of official misconduct, and one count of conflict of interest, all of those felonies. Indiana is speeding up the path to a driver's license for teenagers. Here's Ryan Hedrick.
1: Indiana teenagers will soon be able to get their licenses a little bit earlier under a new law signed by Governor Mike Braun. Starting July 1st, teenagers who meet all the state's requirements can get their driver's license on their 16th birthday. They still have to hold a learner's permit for 6 months, finish driver's ed, log supervised driving hours, pass a vision test, and complete both the road and written tests. Ryan Hedrick, Network Indiana.
18: And the Indiana Fever trying to work through their recent struggles, head coach Stephanie White.
6: Some of us who haven't been through it before and some who have, it's like you got to name it, right? You got to name it. You got to identify it. You got to understand then what the action steps are to continue to move forward.
18: The team has lost their last two. They have the opening round of group play on the Commissioner's Cup in-season tournament tomorrow night against the Atlanta Dream. I'm Jarrett Lewis. 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
21: Big Boy is going to make a couple of local appearances. I'm Rusty Nixon, Max 98.3 FM News. Local residents will have a pair of opportunities over the summer to see the world's largest operating steam locomotive, Big Boy number 4014, the only one of eight Big Boys in existence and the only one that's still operational. Big Boy will pull into Argus at the South Michigan Street crossing at 2:30 p.m. Thursday and then depart for Fort Wayne at 3 p.m. In July, the train will make its way back across the state and stop in Knox on July 16th at 10 South Heaton Street. It'll arrive there at 12:30 p.m. Central and depart at 1 p.m. for South Holland, Illinois. Seven other remaining Big Boys are on public display in St. Louis, Missouri, Dallas, Texas, Omaha, Nebraska, Denver, Colorado, Scranton, Pennsylvania, Green Bay, Wisconsin, and Cheyenne, Wyoming. Governor Mike Braun has announced he's extending the state's gas tax holiday through the end of July. The move keeps both the state gasoline usage and excise taxes completely suspended, saving drivers roughly 62 cents a gallon.
19: So gas savings is kind of a lifeline through a tough period like this. Whatever happens at the federal level, we need to get through that.
21: Indiana's gas tax holiday saves drivers $140 million monthly, but creates a 35% revenue loss for local road funds. Braun says state government efficiencies will fully backfill that deficit.
19: We're exceeding cash flow ever since the new forecast came out, which puts us in a much better place than the one that was faulty back in April 25. So reserves and cash flow better than expected.
21: Tax extensions are slated to run through the end of July. Indiana Department of Transportation contractor Milestone will have road closures on State Road 23 between Wolf Street in North Liberty and Olive Street, Locust Road in South Bend. Beginning on or after Monday, June 8th, crews will replace six pipes between New Road and Kern Road. At the same time, a small structure replacement will also be conducted between U.S. 20, 31, and Ireland Road. State Road 23 is expected to be closed for 10 days. The work was originally scheduled to begin in May, but was postponed due to utility delays. Through traffic should seek alternate routes or use the official detour, U.S. 20, 31 to U.S. 31 and State Road 4. Access will be maintained for local traffic, but motorists should be prepared to alter travel based on the locations where work is occurring. These pipe replacements are in advance of road surfacing along that stretch of State Road 23, and it will be reduced to one lane for road resurfacing, with road widening occurring in some locations. Construction activities will be ongoing through the end of November. NDOT encourages drivers to allow extra time when driving through this area and follow traffic directions carefully. Motorists should slow down, exercise caution, and drive distraction-free through all work zones. Indiana Attorney General Todd Rokita has joined a multi-state lawsuit to block the federal government from easing restrictions on medical marijuana. Jeanette Cruz reports.
0: Some people hope the federal shift to a Schedule 3 drug would push Indiana to change its own strict laws for Hoosiers living with chronic pain, like Melissa Morris, who spoke to Fox 59. She says cannabis was a lifesaver after years of prescription addiction.
4: I don't want to have to worry about being a criminal because I don't want to be in pain. I am in immense pain all the time.
0: Rokita's office defends the lawsuit, warning that reclassifying marijuana carries risks like addiction, depression, and impaired driving. Jeanette Cruz, Network Indiana.
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2: From the Tri-County Weather Center, I'm Bill Banks on All News 1520 WKVI. 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Clear skies tonight, low 56. Tomorrow, mostly sunny with a high in the mid to upper 80s. Tomorrow night, partly cloudy, low 63. Friday, a mix of sun and clouds, high 86. Rain showers and thunderstorms possible Friday night, low 65. I'm Bill Banks. For your local forecast 24/7, visit WKVI.com.
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1: What will USDA bring to Indy? We'll know soon. I'm Eric Pfeiffer. This is Hoosier Ag Today. Approximately 2,600 D.C.-based USDA jobs will move out of the Beltway and into five regional hub locations, including Indianapolis, very soon. It's already been announced that SNAP will call Indy home. But when will we know if there's more?
30: By the end of the month, we will have made all of our reorganization announcements, so you'll have more idea of what's coming here to Indianapolis.
1: That's USDA Deputy Secretary Stephen Vaden in Indiana on Tuesday, his second trip in the last month.
7: He says that the full court press that Indiana has put on in recruiting USDA to Indy has been impressive.
30: The Indianapolis and Indiana private sector business community is the most excited community out of any of the five locations about the USDA relocation. That makes a difference. It's definitely made an impact on me, and there are more good things coming for Indiana.
7: Read more at HoosierAgToday.com. I'm Eric Pfeiffer, Hoosier Ag Today, Indiana's Farm Network.
2: From the Tri-County Weather Center, I'm Bill Banks on All News 1520 WKVI. 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Clear skies tonight, low 56. Tomorrow, mostly sunny with a high in the mid to upper 80s. Tomorrow night, partly cloudy, low 63. Friday, a mix of sun and clouds, high 86. Rain showers and thunderstorms possible Friday night, low 65. I'm Bill Banks. For your local forecast 24/7, visit WKVI.com.
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21: We had a chance to sit down and talk with new Plymouth head basketball coach Jason Breeden. He had a list of things he wants to get started right away here with the Pilgrims.
9: Every job and place is unique in terms of things that need to be improved on. For me, you know, I just got out of having our first open gym with the guys. So for me, the first priority is just, you know, getting established kind of some of the things we take pride in terms of just how we go about our business and practice. And then when we eventually start going to games. So, you know, those areas and points of improvement, you know, will kind of be stressed upon as we go about what we're doing.
21: You can hear that interview in its entirety. All you got to do is go to our website, sportsofthemax.net. It's waiting there for you to hit play. Big weekend in baseball and softball around the area. Glenn in their first semi-state appearance in softball. They'll be at Twin Lakes taking on East Noble. That's a 1 p.m. start, that Twin Lakes, Glenn versus East Noble. Our Max 98.3 game of the week, regional baseball at Northwood. Bremen takes on Bluffton. Pregame starts at 12:30 there. Our first pitch at 1 p.m. from Northwood. Bremen versus Bluffton, regional baseball, our Max 98.3 game of the week. That's your sports check. 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
10: ABC News, I'm Michelle Franzen. With the war in Iran grinding into a fourth month, House lawmakers today passed a war powers resolution for the first time aimed at limiting President Trump's use of U.S. forces without a declaration of war authorization. ABC's Karen Travers says it comes as a fragile ceasefire is being tested.
11: President Trump today said Iran was, quote, reciprocating when it struck the airport in Kuwait, a drone attack that left one dead and more than 60 injured. He said the U.S. had hit Iran hard and they were responding. The president claimed negotiations with Iran are going, quote, very well, and that a deal could be reached this weekend. But at the same time, he also said it may not happen.
10: The U.S. Supreme Court.
11: Karen Travers, ABC News, the White House.
10: The U.S. Supreme Court ruling Alabama can move forward to use a congressional map for the midterms, previously blocked by lower courts. Severe storms continue to target parts of the South and Upper Plains, including the threat of tornadoes. And in Texas tonight, San Antonio Spurs taking on the New York Knicks in Game 1 of the NBA Finals. This is ABC News. In California, an hours-long hostage and bomb standoff at a bank in downtown Bakersfield ended with the suspect dead and all 10 hostages released unharmed. The FBI identified the man as Anthony Scott Searles Harris, who once served in the Army and was dishonorably discharged. Here's ABC's Alex Stone.
12: We now know that
4: he attached what he said were explosive devices, although they say that they had no worry about them once they finally got in and that they were able to see them, onto the hostages who were inside. And that one woman, one of the hostages, was able to communicate. She had a phone on her until it went dead, but that she has diabetes and that they were worried about her in that moment. But the HRT, the hostage rescue team, coming in from Quantico, Virginia, and executing this very quickly once they got on scene, going in and getting the hostages out.
10: On Wall Street today, stocks ended lower. I'm Michelle Franzen, ABC News.
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13: What's another month? You're listening to Network Indiana. I'm Jarrett Lewis. Indiana Governor Mike Braun announcing earlier today from the State House that he is extending the gas tax holiday through the end of July. The move keeps both the gasoline usage and excise taxes completely suspended, saving drivers roughly 62 cents per gallon.
14: So gas savings is kind of a lifeline through a tough period like this. Whatever happens at the federal level, we need to get through that.
13: AAA currently ranks Indiana as the state with the cheapest gas in the country. A Greenfield man is facing multiple felony charges, including battery and animal cruelty, following a domestic disturbance at a duplex. Police responded after a neighbor reported a violent altercation. Officers found a woman and a dog suffering from severe injuries. Court records show that the suspect has prior convictions for criminal confinement and recklessness. The former office manager of Delaware County EMS is in handcuffs. Indiana State Police say they've arrested 42-year-old Megan Catino of Albany. She's been preliminary charged with four counts of theft, one count of official misconduct, and one count of conflict of interest, all of those felonies. Indiana is speeding up the path to a driver's license for teenagers. Here's Ryan Hedrick.
1: Indiana teenagers will soon be able to get their licenses a little bit earlier under a new law signed by Governor Mike Braun. Starting July 1st, teenagers who meet all the state's requirements can get their driver's license on their 16th birthday. They still have to hold a learner's permit for 6 months, finish driver's ed, log supervised driving hours, pass a vision test, and complete both the road and written tests. Ryan Hedrick, Network Indiana.
13: And the Indiana Fever trying to work through their recent struggles, head coach Stephanie White.
15: Some of us who haven't been through it before and some who have, it's like you got to name it, right? You got to name it. You got to identify it. You got to understand then what the action steps are to continue to move forward.
13: The team has lost their last two. They have the opening round of group play on the Commissioner's Cup in-season tournament tomorrow night against the Atlanta Dream. I'm Jarrett Lewis. You're listening to Network Indiana.
16: Pulaska County officials have shared two upcoming specially called public meetings. I'm Becca Shepherd for Stark County Family Dentistry from the WKVI Information Center. The Pulaska County Tourism Advisory Council will be holding a meeting this upcoming Monday, June 8th at noon Eastern Time. This meeting will be held in room 201 of the Pulaska County Courthouse, which is located at 112 East Main Street in Winnemac. The following day, on Tuesday, June 9th, there will be a meeting of the Pulaska County Economic Development Commission. This meeting will take place at 5:30 p.m. Eastern Time and will also be held in room 201 at the Pulaska County Courthouse. The public is invited to attend both of these meetings. Again, there's a meeting of the Pulaska County Tourism Advisory Council on Monday, June 8th, and the Pulaska County Economic Development Commission will meet the following day, June 9th. Officials in Stark County continue to strive to get the county's accounting records in order and up to date, as the county has now been designated as unauditable by the Indiana State Board of Accounts. County officials have been actively working on reconciliation since late 2025, following the discovery that there were multiple years' worth of reconciliation work that had not been done. At this week's county commissioners meeting held on Monday evening, Stark County Treasurer Kelly Graham shared updates with commissioners in regards to the ongoing efforts and the designation from the state. Graham stated that the county had received a letter from the state of Indiana declaring the county unauditable. She said the State Board of Accounts would be returning at the end of this month on June 30th, and that her office hoped to have 2025's reconciliation finished by that point, with a subsequent visit from the State Board of Accounts scheduled to take place on August 12th. Commissioners were asked about what impact this could potentially have on the community, and after some discussion, Commissioner Mike Vandermark stated that he thinks the goal is to be done by June 30th, and that in that short period of time, it doesn't sound like the impact is going to be too bad. According to the State Board of Accounts, Stark County is currently the only county in the state that is listed as unauditable. The Board of Accounts says that an entity has 90 days to correct its issues. An announcement from the Winnemac Volunteer Fire Department shares that this week they responded to a call of a possible anhydrous tank explosion in the middle of a field. Anhydrous tanks typically store pressurized anhydrous ammonia used as a nitrogen fertilizer. Upon arrival to the scene, the Winnemac VFD reports that it deployed its drone in order to safely check the area around the tank for anyone needing assistance. No one was located in the area. The announcement states that after further investigation with its drone, the tank was determined to be heavily leaking from its front hose, but it had not exploded or combusted. Firefighters were advised that the tank was nearly empty, and after assessing safety variables such as the weather, crews decided to maintain a safe perimeter and monitor the situation until the tank was empty. After the tank had emptied itself, Keystone crews were able to approach and safely secure the tank with no reported injuries. The Winnemac Volunteer Fire Department ended the announcement by stating that this incident is a perfect example of how valuable its drone equipment can be. It allowed members to safely and quickly assess the situation, check for possible patients, identify the issue, and keep firefighters safe. An announcement from the town of Winnemac shares that there will be a special meeting of the Winnemac Board of Metropolitan Police Commissioners this upcoming Monday, June 8th. This meeting will be immediately following the Winnemac's Town Council meeting, which is scheduled to begin at 6 p.m. Eastern Time at the Winnemac Utility Complex Boardroom, which is located at 623 West 11th Street. The announcement states that the purpose of this meeting will be to discuss department updates and any other business that may come before the board at that time. The public is invited to attend this special meeting of the Winnemac Board of Metropolitan Police Commissioners, again to be held on June 8th. WKVI News and Information on the Hour is brought to you by Dr. Andrew Frazier and the staff over at Stark County Family Dentistry in Knox, now in their location on Highway 35 next to First Source Bank. Their office phone number is 574-212-2008. I'm Becca Shepherd from the WKVI Information Center. 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
2: From the Tri-County Weather Center, I'm Bill Banks on All News 1520 WKVI. 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Clear skies tonight, low 56. Tomorrow, mostly sunny with a high in the mid to upper 80s. Tomorrow night, partly cloudy, low 63. Friday, a mix of sun and clouds, high 86. Rain showers and thunderstorms possible Friday night, low 65. I'm Bill Banks. For your local forecast 24/7, visit WKVI.com.
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22: 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Now, here's a fancy one right here. 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Oh, wow, and check this out. 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
23: 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Nearly two-thirds of businesses aren't prepared for an emergency. And 40% of businesses that experience a disaster never recover. Make an emergency plan now, before it's too late. For a free online

0: have more idea of what's coming here to Indianapolis.
1: That's USDA Deputy Secretary Stephen Vaden in Indiana on Tuesday, his second trip in the last month. He says that the full court press that Indiana has put on in recruiting USDA to Indy has been impressive.
0: The Indianapolis and Indiana private sector business community is the most excited community out of any of the five locations about the USDA relocation. That makes a difference. It's definitely made an impact on me, and there are more good things coming for Indiana.
1: 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I'm Eric Pfeiffer, Hoosier Ag Today, Indiana's Farm Network.
2: Turning now to funeral arrangements. There will be a celebration of life for Debbie J. Riddle and her husband, Ronald Rooster Riddle, at August 15th at the American Legion in Monterey at 2 p.m. Arrangements have been entrusted to Brayman and Son Memorial Chapel for Debbie J. Riddle. 74-year-old Rebecca Sue Becky Burianic of Madaryville, formerly of North Judson, passed away May 27th. There will be a visitation from 4 to 8 p.m. Eastern Time today, Wednesday, June 3rd, at Frayne Mortuary in Madaryville. Funeral services will be held 11 a.m. Eastern Time tomorrow, Thursday, June 4th, also at Frayne Mortuary. Memorial contributions may be made to Madaryville Assembly of God Church, although the family does request no lilies. That's in memory of 74-year-old Rebecca Sue Becky Burianic of Madaryville and formerly of North Judson. 64-year-old Amy Jo Sass Rodzowitz of Hamlet passed away May 30th. There will be a visitation held from noon to 2 p.m. Central Time this Friday, June 5th, at Reynolds Funeral Home Hamlet Chapel, with funeral services to begin at 2 p.m. In lieu of flowers, memorial contributions may be made to the ALS Foundation in memory of 64-year-old Amy Jo Sass Rodzowitz of Hamlet. 93-year-old Carl Frederick Schaefer of Culver passed away June 1st. Funeral services will take place at Our Redeemer Lutheran Church in Knox on Friday, June 5th at 1 p.m. Central Time, with visitation 1 hour prior to services. MC Smith Funeral Home has been entrusted with arrangements for 93-year-old Carl Frederick Schaefer of Culver. Remember, you can find complete obituary information online at WKVI.com.
3: From the Tri-County Weather Center, I'm Bill Banks on All News 1520 WKVI. 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Clear skies tonight, low 56. Tomorrow, mostly sunny with a high in the mid to upper 80s. Tomorrow night, partly cloudy, low 63. Friday, a mix of sun and clouds, high 86. Rain showers and thunderstorms possible Friday night, low 65. I'm Bill Banks. For your local forecast 24/7, visit WKVI.com.
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7: News, I'm Ben Thomas. It's unclear what the Senate will do, and President Trump's likely to reject it, but the House has, for the first time, approved a war powers resolution that would halt U.S. military action against Iran. The vote comes on a day Kuwait reported a deadly Iranian drone strike on its main airport, and ceasefire talks appear dormant. President Trump on the situation.
8: Well, you know, there's a reason for everything, and we hit them pretty hard the night before, and actually last night. And when it was explained to me, I said, all right, so we'll do that. But we've been hitting them pretty hard.
7: In an interview with the New York Post, President Trump acknowledged blasting Israeli Prime Minister Benjamin Netanyahu in a recent phone call, saying he was, quote, a little bit perturbed by Israel's fighting with Hezbollah in Lebanon and its impact on talks with Iran. In other news, Sagar Magani reports.
9: Treasury Secretary Scott Bessent is refusing to say whether President Trump and his family will still be immune from IRS audits after the administration abandoned plans for a massive anti-weaponization fund. The fund and immunity were parts of a deal the president reached to drop his lawsuit against the IRS yesterday.
10: We are not moving forward with the